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4: 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An initiative has seen homemade blankets crafted for vulnerable community members around Portland after a creative Christmas display at the Portland Library was repurposed. Luke Francis reports.
5: 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Glenelg Libraries has since donated the blankets to Portland Salvation Army for distribution. Salvo's spokesperson Kelly Smith said the donation was welcome, particularly as winter sets in.
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9: A strong wind warning has been issued for the coast today with a cloudy day ahead, with winds northeasterly 15 to 20 k's per hour, tending northerly 15 to 25 k's per hour in the morning and then increasing to 25 to 40 k's per hour in the middle of the day. For tomorrow, Saturday, rain 18, Sunday, cloudy 15. Today in Warrnambool, a top of 19, Port Ferry 20, Mortlake and Terang today 19.
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10: Talking to Vic Rhodes shortly, it looks like the website is fixed, the upgrade is sorted, everything is happening again, magically, by a few minutes just before we were about to speak to them. It's all back online. Good news interview, I assume. We'll speak to Vic Rhodes shortly. I really want to know what went so disastrously wrong with this major upgrade to get us to this point. That is ahead on the emails, mornings@3aw.com.au. Ryan takes issue with something David Armstrong and I were discussing at 9:30. Kmart going back to the future, putting the checkouts at the front doors rather than in the middle of the shops, because we both thought it was pretty absurd. I think I may have even said stupid to have had the checkouts in the middle of the store. Ryan says Kmart's original reason for having registers in the middle was that they didn't want customers' last experience to be the checkout and they might buy something else on the way out. Except you can't buy something else on the way out because you have to go back to the middle again to buy it. Kmart shoppers, you're happy to hear that the supermarket, the checkouts at Kmart is coming back to the front door rather than the centre. From John, sadly, the state of political discourse in this country has become my side can do no wrong and your side can do no right. That's about debate and whether we know how to have debate or respectful arguments at all anymore, especially in our classrooms, or have we entirely lost the plot on how to do that effectively? 133693, have you had any issues with Vic Rhodes this past week and is it sorted now? Let me know.

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2: Who have been impacted over the last few days. As you're probably aware, we completed a major system upgrade over the long weekend. It was replacing a 40-year-old system with a new cloud-based system for those who are aware of how those things work. The upgrade was completed successfully, but we bumped into performance issues on Tuesday, and that's what's impacted people from being able to transact online. Our customer service centres, our contact centres have been operating throughout, but we know, and you're probably like me, most people want to transact online.
3: Yeah, we had all manner of issues raised with us during
2: morning,
3: the... Sorry, you've flipped out a little. Go again.
2: Sorry, Heidi. As of this morning, we've got all our online services are back up and running. We are still making sure that that is stable. We're monitoring everything incredibly closely so that if we do see any further performance issues, we can jump onto it straight away and make sure we're fixing them.
3: Help me understand how you can say you completed it successfully and then it didn't work on Tuesday.
2: Yeah, and apologies if I use the word successfully. The upgrade completed, as in the work required for the upgrade completed, but then of course you have to switch it on and then customers start to interact with it, and that's the real test of success. Is that working? So we've been able to process transactions through our customer service centre, through our call centre, but we've had ongoing performance issues with the website and people's apps. So that's the challenge we've been working through, and that's what we think we have resolved at this point.
3: We had people this week ring and say, I can't pay my rego, my driving test has had to be cancelled, unable to get a roadworthy certificate submitted, and so the car sales were stalling because of that. Are all of those systems back on now?
2: Yeah, so we had over the weekend workarounds in place because we knew we'd need to take the system offline while we did the upgrade. So there's in some instances we've gone back to paper-based systems just to get us through this period. We had also deliberately tried to reduce the number of driving tests just so that people weren't inconvenienced in the event that we did have a performance issue like this. So, but to come back to your question, these systems are now online. People are able to interact with them. We're finalising a few things with car dealerships to make sure that if they're having any challenge with the online system, we can help them with that. But as a reminder, all the paper-based systems are still available, so new cars can still drive off the parking lot.
3: Do you have any way of knowing how many issues there's been? How many particular customers have been impacted this week?
2: Yeah, we're working through those exact numbers now because what we want to make sure is that we're preparing ourselves for next week to catch up on that. So I heard reports yesterday about people having to wait for up to a month to reschedule their driver test. Mm-hmm. We don't want them to have to wait that long. We know it's an exciting time for P-platers getting their licences. We want to try and make that as quick as possible. So we're going through exactly who's been impacted so that we can fix that up as soon as we can. So yes, I don't have the exact numbers, but that's what we're working through.
3: Do you imagine it has been a substantial number or pretty minor?
2: I certainly wouldn't want to diminish any impact on people because I think it's if you've been impacted, it's a significant impact. But I would say that because we have been able to keep on serving people in our customer service centres and on the telephone, we've still been able to keep everything running in that sense. But still, as I said, majority of people want to transact online, and that's what we haven't been able to do. From a volume perspective, we've been speaking to about 10,000 people in our call centre every day, 7,000 in our customer service centres every day. So we're still churning through a great number, but for people who have been impacted, it's been not a great experience.
3: Now, your website currently says our services are back online. Is the stuff in the yellow up the top? Thank you for your patience. Well, we've completed system upgrades. And you say most of our online services are now available. Which are the not still available ones? Because I've already got a couple of calls on the board saying it's not working, it's not working, it's not working. What is still not working that you're aware of?
2: Well, in terms of the website, I think we've popped that in because we don't. If there are, we are still expecting that we might identify niggles as we would have before the upgrade, as we would have a week ago, a month ago, 6 months ago, because these systems are dynamic and we've got to make sure that we're monitoring them for performance. So in terms of that, we will continue to work through that and do appreciate the ongoing patience. The things that we are dealing with, for example, some services where people can do their hazard perception test before they go and get their P-plates. You can do that online. You can do that in about 70% of our customer service centres, but there's a couple of centres that can't do it right now, so we're working on that.
3: You can do that online. But what about something like, Carolyn's called in and said Vic Rhodes, she cannot check demerit points.

0: Chief Demerit Points is operational as far as our systems are telling us. I wouldn't want to try and troubleshoot online, but if there's an issue, then maybe try and call through to the service centre and we can get that fixed, because from as our performance and our dashboards are telling us, they are all online and working and being used by customers.
1: All right, just my call screen coming through is saying it's not working for people. I understand your systems are saying it is, Mark. Customer experience out at the customer end doesn't seem to be.
0: No, absolutely. But we want to make sure there's no gap between that. So if we could trouble your listeners to call into our service centre and we can work out why it's not working for them, just to understand their unique circumstances.
1: How much has this all cost, this upgrade, major upgrade, and the associated possible issues with it?
0: Well, if I think about the joint venture has been in operation for around 3 years now. We've got around $300 million of a pipeline of investment across the infrastructure. So that includes things like digital driver license, vehicle history reports and those sorts of things. So that's sort of all in a bucket of the money that we're investing in modernising VicRoads systems. And for us, that's about making sure we've got really modern systems that work quickly, do what customers need them to do. So it's unfortunate that this starting point has impacted customers in this way, but it's something that we're working through so that we can be better for future plans.
1: All right. I appreciate you don't want to troubleshoot call by call. I am just going to ask Jim to just let you know what he's... just to see if you have an answer to it. Jim, what's happened?
2: Yeah, of course.
3: Oh, hello. I've rang the dealership this morning to pick up my new vehicle that was just supposed to be picked up last Friday, and they tell me they still cannot put new registration through the VicRoads website.
1: Thank you, Jim. Yeah. Carly, can new registrations go through from dealerships, or that's one of the ongoing issues?
0: No, thanks, Jim. Two parts, if you don't mind. One is dealerships can still process new registrations using the paper-based forms. That's been the workaround we put in place over the weekend so that customers could still pick up their new cars. And dealers are, so it sounds to me like some dealers are doing that and others are not. And in terms of the technical issue, can they register them online right now? That is one of the ongoing matters that we're resolving. But as I mentioned earlier, we've got teams working on this to resolve it as quickly as possible, because these are important milestones in people's lives, picking up new cars, getting driver licences, all those sorts of things. So we're working on it, but dealers can still register new registrations using the paper-based system.
1: Okay, so that is there were a few words in there, but I think you were saying, yeah, that bit's not back up yet. On the online element of it. So there is a paper...
0: yeah, that's right. Thanks, Heidi.
1: No. there is still an issue with putting through online registrations, but if the dealership can do a paperwork version,
0: it can be done. Yes, they can. Okay. Yeah.
1: All right. Any ideas how much longer that bit might not be operational for?
0: In relation to dealers,
1: yes.
0: They're working on it right now.
1: Okay.
0: So we're just sort of keeping a watching brief on that, but as soon as we possibly can.
1: All right, lovely. And just a final question, unrelated to any of this. There's been that rego refund that the state government has been running through Services Vic and VicRoads, where 20% can just go back into your bank account. I had a caller yesterday saying I've sold a vehicle or something, getting a rego refund. Why does it have to be a check in the mail that takes 4 to 6 weeks to arrive? Is any part of the upgrade going to mean you can just EFT that back to people?
0: Yeah, well, even putting the upgrade aside, in terms of the way the process works, if people go into a customer service centre for a refund in general, whether if it's on a registration or something like that, that is processed as a check in the mail. But if they do that paperwork online, it's an electronic transfer of funds.
1: It can come back.
0: It's possible. It's all possible. The reg rebate is slightly different. That's being administered by Service Victoria, and that's an online application-based process. But, yes, in general, we are both check and EFT.
1: Oh, there is an EFT version. All right, you've reassured us on that. Carly, thank you. I appreciate you coming on with us today.
0: Thanks so much, Heidi.
1: Carly Dixon there, Chief Stakeholder and Corporate Affairs Officer at VicRoads. Upgrade done successfully, or upgrade done? Some teething issues once people started actually using it. It's now mostly back online, but are you still running into any issues? Seems a few of you are. Let me know, 133 693.
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1: 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Ralph, good morning.
13: Good morning. How are you, Heidi?
1: I am pretty well.
13: Yes, well, that lady just talked a load of rubbish. I've logged into my VicRoads portal.
1: Yes.
13: I can see the registrations of my car.
1: Yes.
13: When I go to look at my licence, it tells me that I don't have any licences. I can assure you I do, with zero demerit points.
1: Okay.
13: And furthermore to that, so they stop you from making any complaints or anything, you can't email VicRoads with an email address. You have to go through a heap of forms. The problem with that is you can't screenshot things. So I've got an email that I can send you now with the two screenshots that prove she is lying.
1: All right, send them through to me. Were they pre-10 a.m? Because things seem to be fixed right around 10 a.m.
13: No, it's after 10 a.m.
1: All right, send it through to me. I'll have a look. Thank you, Ralph. Hold on, make sure you've got the email address there. It is mornings at 3aw.com.au for everyone else. G'day, Dave. What's been your experience?
14: I'm trying to do my rego and I'm ringing their 1300 086 314 number.
1: Mm.
14: This service is unavailable.
1: Oh, I didn't think about asking other phones. I was asking about online.
14: Yeah, I know.
1: Can you go online,
14: service,
1: Dave?
14: Still a service. I've just got a hospital and I haven't got my computer in front of me to work, so no, I can't.
1: Mm. And I assume then it is the same answer to can you go into a customer service centre?
14: That answer will be no.
1: All right, Dave. Good luck. Keep trying. That's my only advice, I'm afraid. Stephen. G'day, Stephen.
15: Oh, good morning, Heidi. You'll get a bit of a giggle out of this.
1: Oh, yeah.
15: Thank you, Jacinta, very much. But all of our refunds here in the factory, there's quite a few of us in the factory, we've all donated to One Nation Party. So thank you so much, Jacinta, for the lovely idea.
1: The rego rebates?
15: We donate the complete amount to One Nation.
1: You did not?
15: We did, lots of us.
1: How come, Steve?
15: And it's catching on to a lot of other people too.
1: Yeah, but what's it going to change for this in the state of Victoria?
15: Well, hopefully we might get some One Nation Party delegates here that will overturn the current government in Victoria because it desperately needs an overhaul.
1: All right, Stephen, thank you for the call. Jasmine, g'day, Jasmine.
16: Yes, hi. We renewed our registration last Friday at 9:08.
1: Yes.
16: Via banking, and it's still not showing up as being renewed.
1: Has the money left? Left your account?
16: Yeah. Money's left the account. I've got the receipt from the Combank, the net banking, as to what it was for. I've put the receipt on the printout from the, that you get, that your registration was late. We paid it. It was late, but we have paid it in due time.
1: Yeah.
16: And it's still not showing up.
1: Are you worried about getting fined for it, or are you just frustrated about it?
16: I'm frustrated. I'm driving around in a car that I think is registered, that I've got a receipt that I've paid money.
1: Yeah.
16: And that's the best I can do if I have to show police, but it's farcical what's going on.
1: Yeah. And when did you last try to check it?
16: Just before. As soon as I was listening to you, I've been looking.
1: After 10 a.m?
16: I've been looking all week, and it's saying, we're upgrading. And once that woman was on and said, oh, it's all fixed, you can check your registration. Mm. Yeah, no.
1: No, you can't check your registration. All right, Jasmine, thank you very much for the call. Let us know if it does start working for you. To reassure you, though, driving around with that receipt will be taken as evidence, I'm sure. The police will absolutely just send you on your way because you can prove that. Mick Hermans, when I was speaking to him earlier in the week, the Assistant Commissioner of Road Policing, just yesterday it was actually, said there'll be discretion. We only think it'll be a small number of people who are in this sort of situation, but show them the receipt if you are pulled over for an unregistered vehicle. John, g'day, John.
17: Yes, good afternoon. Good morning, Heidi.
1: Good morning to you.
17: I'd just like to say to you, I feel every time someone mentions Pauline Hanson and they donate money, you seem to be quite surprised. I don't think you realise people are sick and tired of this government. They've had enough. They've had enough. They want change. They're sick of being, the socialist left, they just come up with unbelievable. They say one thing and do another. You don't want, the voice, they're going to introduce it anyway. They will do whatever. They don't care about the normal person. All they want you to do is be relying on welfare. Mm. That's what they want. As long as you're relying on welfare, they know they've got you. Well, I don't rely on welfare, and a lot of people don't. We've got our own money. We don't need the Labor Party for anything and the socialist policy. We've had enough.
1: All right, John, yeah, you've had enough. And I'm not surprised by people donating. Don't get me wrong, I'm not surprised. I think the major parties are surprised, envious, concerned at the sheer scale and size of it, so much so that they're casting complete doubt over whether it's legitimate. But the numbers from One Nation were 46,896 donors. This is the number they gave us just before we came on air today. That's how many tens of thousands of people have made donations, averaging around $58 for a total of $2.7 million. I'm surprised at the scale of that, at the speed of that, because I have not seen something like it before. I'm not surprised by the surge in vote and the scale of the surge in vote and the support being thrown behind the party. I've been saying for a while now, can't just be dismissing One Nation as it's a protest party and, people will get over it when it comes to making true decisions on who's in government. My question is that I am asking, when you say to me, I'm going to make this donation or I've made this donation because I've had enough, and then it's about a state issue, it's the One Nation is asking for donations for a federal campaign here. And, yeah, we've got a state election, but Pauline Hanson's not running to be the Premier of Victoria. And so I'm trying to get a general sense of how the two things correlate in your minds. I've had enough, so I'm putting money here. Yes, I understand that. But do you think it will change something in the Victorian Parliament? Do you think it will change something in the Victorian government? Is it just an expression of the major parties will just have to hear it from you? And as, what was it, Jeff Bormann said, look in the mirror and reflect on what are we getting wrong, not why are the voters wrong, which I think was an excellent point, because that's all they're doing at the moment is going, the voters are wrong, the voters are wrong, you're all idiots, you're being taken for a ride, rather than reflecting on, wait a minute, we've got a serious problem here. There are this many people, not just saying to a pollster on the phone, I'm going to move my vote, but putting your hand in your own pocket and putting your own money into this party. That says a big thing about how we're feeling, the frustration level, the had enough factor. I just ask follow-up questions because I'm interested to know the answer. Ash has got a word on the street. Go ahead, Ash.
18: Hi, Heidi. Look, through listing the 3AW, I was near an RTA yesterday, so I went in because I noticed my Brigio hadn't arrived and always comes out physically in the mail. I went in there. They didn't know my regio number. Once I'd shown them the regio number, I wasn't in the system. The lady said, actually, you're not in our system. I then showed her my driver's license. She goes, that's not in there either. She goes, can you prove that you paid last year's regio? I said, yes, here's the piece of paperwork from last year. She put all my details in again. I said, I need to pay this regio right now because it's due in a couple of days' time. I don't want to be fined.
1: Yeah.
18: We did that. I'm back in the system, but from what I can tell, they've lost heaps of data because I didn't exist and I've been driving for roughly 28, 30 years.
1: But isn't RTA New South Wales?
18: Oh, sorry, I'm using the wrong terminology. I'm in Victoria.
1: Oh, thank goodness. I was like, where are we going with this?
18: And I'm talking
1: Vic Roads.
18: Old school. We used to call it RTA, now it's called Vic Roads. Sorry, that shows how old I am.
1: I was like, maybe because it doesn't exist here. But no, I understand. It was Vic Roads.
18: And
1: so
18: that
1: you did
18: not
1: exist
18: in any way, shape, or form, Heidi.
1: On Vic Roads.
18: Sorry?
1: On Vic Roads systems.
18: Yes, it was at Vic Roads at one of their actual regional offices. I did not exist in any way, shape, or form.
1: That does not sound right. All right,
18: I put my data in again.
1: Ash, hold on. We'll make sure we've got some info from you and we will follow that up with Vic Roads. Imagine that if data's gone missing during the migration to the cloud with the major upgrade. Thank you for the call, Ash, and for the tip. You will be in the running for our Word on the Street prize for this week. You could be in the draw at the end of the year to win $60,000 towards a Mercedes-Benz of your choice from Mercedes-Benz Brighton that Vic Roads would register properly for you, I would hope. Melbourne's all-in-one Mercedes-Benz destination is just 15 minutes from the CBD. Joining me now in the studio with the news headlines, David Armstrong. Hello.
19: Could I please have my 15 minutes back from that previous interview?
1: What?
19: I've just sat through
1: it. What are you saying?
19: Is it up?
1: Is it me?
19: Is it down?
1: Oh, yeah.
19: What? So what? Vic Roads is back up. It is 100% back up and work. I will go online right now and we can pay our car registration.
1: Now, David,
19: my daughter's driving.
1: We've made a major upgrade to our systems to serve you better. Most online services are available.
19: Most. Mm. Okay, that's where we are. Mm. When was the upgrade? I'm sorry. That was on the
1: on the weekend, yeah. Major upgrade completed successfully.
19: And today's Friday?
1: Yes.
19: All right. So, okay. Most.
1: There are
19: Friday.
1: Quite a number of people say, well, and I've got the list of which online services that are ready to go that Carly's systems were showing her was working at her end. We're just having a very different experience out here at our customer service end.
19: And it was fantastic to hear about the compensation that they will pay to all of those people who've been.
1: I don't think I asked that.
19: No, because guess what? There won't be a cent in compensation. So,
1: hey, it is a major upgrade that is going to serve you better.
19: And we've got unregistered cars driving around on the road at the moment. We've got kids who've booked driver's license tests and they've been bumped.
1: Why are you being so cantankerous? This is delivering a major upgrade to deliver faster and more modern services. It's going to simplify licensing and registration systems, solutions, and keep pace with the needs of Victorians today and tomorrow. Thank you for your patience.
19: Do you reckon they hired the same people that did the bomb upgrade?
1: Oh,
19: I reckon.
1: Now, that was a whole redesign. This is a migration to a cloud.
19: I'm sorry to be cantankerous, but you're correct. That is amazing.
1: I just wish any none of these migrations to new upgrades go seamlessly. No. And that's, like, let us know you're doing it ahead of time. Yeah. Tell us there's probably going to be some issues.
19: Give us
1: Don't
19: weeks.
1: Use 25 words when you could just say, yeah, it's stuffed.
19: Yeah. Yes,
1: we broke it.
19: Yeah.
1: No, it's not all back online.
19: It's not all.
1: And yes, you can take physical paper from your dealership into the registration office and get it sorted that way. But correct, the online part's not working for that yet.
19: I mean, that's the bits and pieces. That's day-to-day life. And when that doesn't work, okay. I'm sorry
1: Jim
19: to make
1: Jim has
19: wrong.
1: A motorhome who he couldn't, can't pick it up. He's meant to be going travelling.
19: IBAC's Operation Richmond. Oh, this was complicated. The former Andrews government, the United Firefighters Union, was the amalgamation of the MFB and the Country Fire Authority. Remember all of that? And there was an investigation.
1: Well, okay. I was on the TV news talking about it last night.
19: All right. There were two entities... who did not want their names to be identified.
1: Correct.
19: And all right.
1: For possible reputational damage, yes.
19: Yeah, the Supreme Court has just said today, no, they're good to go. The Supreme Court ruled we can identify you and we will identify you.
1: Adjourned.
19: Yep. Bang. They now have the opportunity to appeal to the High Court to keep their identities secret. We sit and watch this space. And just quickly in sport, Geelong against Gold Coast tonight. It's down at Geelong, Gold Coast. What, balmy 26 degrees? Mm. Yeah, good luck. All of that at 11.
1: Thank you very much, David. We had better take a break. Back with more of your calls ahead.
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1: 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Don't know. Look, the upgrade successfully done. It's just when customers started using it that there were some challenges identified that have lasted all week and, according to many of you, are not over yet. But Vic Roads fairly confident most of it is back online and working effectively. And from Pete, so Vic Roads will only come on 3AW when their massive avoidable stuff up is fixed and not when we needed an explanation. Pete, thank you for the email. Ben, good morning to you.
2: G'day, Heidi. Good job filling in.
1: Thank you.
2: I've got a weird one. So I just checked online for the merit history because I have a suspended licence for 6 months because I was overtaking and speeding too much.
1: Okay.
2: It doesn't say it there anymore.
1: Your demerit points have disappeared?
2: I think they're stuffed up big time. It's saying I've got only 1 point off my licence currently.
1: And how many had you lost?
2: Well, I think that was like a six-pointer.
1: Okay.
2: I think they've stuffed up big time and the data's gone.
1: You think something's happened with the data? That's a second call suggesting that. I didn't ask Carly anything about the data at the back end because that part sounded like the upgrade to the cloud was all fine. We'll go back to Vic Roads with a further question on that. Like two calls there now on the data not perhaps being there or presenting as it should. Thanks for the call, Ben. Hold on, make sure we've got your details so we can check that in with Vic Roads. Now, we've had an email from my next guest relating to a land tax bill, and this one sounds like a doozy. His name is Brendan Kibbe. He owns a warehouse in Oakley, and the land tax bill went up 852%. Not 8.52%, not even 85.2%, 852% over 4 years. Brandon is not surprisingly disputing that. Brandon, thanks for bringing this to our attention. Do you agree with the valuation?
3: No, but I'll just run through where we are, then you can ask the questions.
1: Yeah.
3: You've got to stay with me for a little while, and any listeners should. So, as you correctly said, I have a 60-year-old warehouse in Oakley that sits on 903 square metres of land. The land tax has gone up 852% in 4 years. My tenant pays the tax, but he has no way that he can take the government on. Fortunately, I can. I went to the other five buildings in my street, and they'd all received the same treatment. I created the Connell Road Coalition and put together 96 data points over the last 4 years. When one looks at the data, the only conclusion one can come to is that building values have been manipulated to increase site values, which in turn increases land tax. Has this been done intentionally or unintentionally by the Valuer General? Is this Victoria's robo-debt? Don't ask me for my opinion. Too strong.
1: I'm here asking you your opinion, Brandon. What's your opinion?
3: Wait till we get there. The whole process is actually about building values, not the tax. How do you get to the building value? Well, the Valuer General tells you what your capital improved value is. The Valuer General tells you what your site value is.
1: Mm-hmm.
3: So if you subtract one from the other, that is what the Valuer General is telling you what your building is worth. Over those 4 years, the Valuer General has reduced my building value by 40%, increased my site value by 72%. Which has increased my land tax by 852%. So Valuer General now values my building at $590,000. It is 770 square metres and replacement cost is $1.5 million. George at 48, who has a 10-year-old, 8-metre-high, 650 square metre warehouse, has been valued at $290,000. It's a joke. Everyone in the Connell Road has been treated the same.
1: Brendan, I'm going to jump in. Do you have any scope to take a different valuation to the SRO and question and challenge what they've valued it at?
3: Give me three more lines. The average building value in the coalition is down 40 to 50%. Average site value is up 60%. Land tax is up 600 to 1,000%. I lodged an objection in July 25 and put my site value at 800,000, down from a high of 1.6 million. No one has criticised my methodology, which takes into account the Victorian Land Act, which has been supported by last November's High Court ruling, which the valuer general seems to be conveniently forgetting. If my objection stands up there, one could only assume that every commercial site and every land tax in this state is overvalued. If that is true, then the Victorian budget is a work of fiction going forward. Everything I've said and a lot more is on my website that I've taken 22 months to prepare, and it's there for everyone to have for free, and my email address is there if anyone wants to ask me any questions.
1: All right, I want to ask you a question. Can we just have a short answer, though?
3: Yep.
1: Yeah, you've tried to challenge it. Has it worked?
3: Yep. Well, I challenged in July 25, yes. And I'm still waiting.
1: No answer. Are they coming to you for late fees for the one that you've challenged?
3: Look, I've done a few of these things before. I've kept in touch, and I've had one interview with them. And I could go on for half an hour.
1: I'm really certainly getting that sense. So what's the answer? Have you had to pay late fees because you're still challenging it?
3: No.
1: Right.
3: No. And no, so I'm paying the land tax.
1: Yes.
3: Because...
1: Why are you paying it? If you don't agree with it, don't pay it.
3: Oh, well, no, that's not how it works. You just get fined. You pay it and then you get a refund. You know,
1: and are you getting a refund?
3: Well, we're 3 weeks out from the end of the financial year and they haven't addressed my last year's land tax.
1: Right.
3: It'll come because they've legislated that it's got to be. I'm happy to go along. But, you know, we're not talking about a lot of money here. You know, I'm like the Booze Brothers. I'm on a mission from God.
1: All right. Good luck with your mission, Brandon. Thank you. Brandon Kibbe there. Oakley warehouse owner, very fired up about his land tax bill. As you can hear, he's been working on it for years, 96 data points. Very passionate about it. You can head to his website and check it out for yourself. Have you got a similar issue to that, similar concern to that? Brandon's on a mission from God. Back him in for it. 133 693.
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1: I'm going to open the lines for a few minutes because Tom, always on a Friday, plays a song of the week. He spends a lot of time and attention, puts a lot of effort into picking a song that reflects the many and varied topics that are covered on the show during the week, or sometimes it's based off a fun interview or a news item. Like last week, the team requested Queensland Police Minister Dan Purdy. He came on for a chat rather promptly. In contrast, the program has requested Anthony Carbines 30 times with no response, and that led us neatly through to Always on the Run by Lenny Kravitz. Tom is not here, and my mind doesn't turn to music very readily, so I throw myself at your mercy. What would you like to say? What would you like us to play? Since Tom isn't here, I thought I'd leave it up to you. You pick the song. He always picks the song. You pick the song. What is the song of the week? What song for you sums up the week that has been, the program that has been? 133693, song of the week. Can be anything, many and varied subjects covered this week, including by Tom on Monday. What do you think best sums up the week? 133693, your nominations ahead. And checking the weather for Games World, which offers Australia's best range of indoor games and puzzles. Find your next challenge at gamesworld.com.au and don't let the cold snap ruin your plans. Partly cloudy today, heading for a top of 19. Tomorrow, rain increasing 17. Sunday will be sunny, but 15 degrees. Currently today, it is 16 degrees in Melbourne. Robin, you've got a word on the street?
14: Oh, not really a word on the street, Heidi, but it's just about these upgrades on the computer system. Mm. We live in Keilor. We had a water bill from Greater Western Water on October 2024.
1: Yeah.
14: We didn't get one at all last year. And then this year we got one in April, so $284. And then I got a letter in May, on the 26th of May, to say that there's another glitch in the system, but to try and put aside, you know, however many people are in your household. So it's going to be almost 2 years that I have had 1 month's water bill.
1: Yeah, Greater Western Water is having all manner of problems with their systems, and I still don't think they've sorted that out entirely either. It's an incredible frustration. There was a whole process that went through about how many they would have to tear up and not be able to charge. But there will be bills in your future because they're not scrapping all of them. Robin, thank you for the call. I cannot help with it. It's just going to take as long as it takes with that particular system. But that has been a mess that makes Vic Roads look like a very passing blip this past week of issues with Vic Roads. Thank you. We will still treat your call as a word on the street. Weekly prize is thanks to Imp Jewellery. We'll announce the winner about an hour from now. Judy, got a song nomination for me?
15: We Didn't Start the Fire, Billy Joel.
1: Why is that?
15: We're at the mercy of all the government. It's just ridiculous. There is a UFC thing on the White House lawn, and we're no better.
1: The whole place is a mess. All right, Judy, thank you. We Didn't Start the Fire. That's first nomination on the board. Tony, what's yours?
16: Oh, I reckon the ABBA song. Pauline Hanson's raking in the money at the moment. Money, money, money.
1: All right, good. That's a solid nomination too. Thank you, Tony. Paul. Hello, Paul. What do you think?
17: ELO, Evil Woman.
1: Yes. What? Why?
17: Oh, just regarding the leader.
1: I thought it might have been a comment on me filling in for Tom for a couple of days.
17: Nah, you're doing a legendary job.
1: All right. New evil woman about the Premier of the state.
17: Yes.
1: All right, Paul.
17: Yellow.
1: Thank you for the nomination. Carl, yours?
18: Good morning, Heidi. I would recommend Yakety Sax, which is the theme from the Benny Hill show.
1: Yakety Sax. Because
18: everything they touch, they stuff.
1: So you're pulling together all sorts of different things?
18: Everything from rego to land tax, the whole lot.
1: Yeah, bring in the capital gains tax and the changes. Oh, yeah, that's got a lot of... a lot of broad appeal there, Carl. Thank you. Max, what do you say?
19: Ship of Fools by World Party. It basically sums up our political class.
1: All right, short and to the point. Thank you, Max. Peter, yours quickly.
20: Yeah, hi. Be the push bike song. We can't register cars. If you can, you can't afford the fuel to put in them.
1: How does it go, the song?
20: The push bike song. It's a real old one from the 70s. Yeah. Way before your time.
1: Might be a bit before my time. All right, Peter, we'll see if I can find that and have a little listen. More of your nominations ahead.
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1: We are rapidly approaching the 11 o'clock news. I'll take a couple more of your nominations for Tom's Song of the Week after the news. George rang in with an off-air word on the street to alert us there's been a bad accident on Punt Road towards St Kilda before Toorak Road. There's two cars. It's very nasty. We'll take a long time to clear. George, thank you for letting us know. We'll put you in the running for the Word on the Street prize for this week. Coming up in the hour ahead, John Oroglaso will be in. I'll speak to one of the protesters who's going to try to derail Pauline Hanson's fundraiser tonight, and a few more of your song nominations.
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2: 16 degrees in Melbourne, partly cloudy atop it today. 19, 11 o'clock. Good morning. I'm David Armstrong. Nearly a week after it crashed, the Vic Roads website is still not fully up and running. The crash has impacted on all Vic Roads services, including licence applications. Among the worst hit, car dealers and their customers. Vic Roads Corporate Affairs Officer Carly Dixon says slowly the system's coming back online.
3: As our performance and our dashboards are telling us, they are all online and working and being used by customers.
2: One Nation's expecting a rowdy reception from protesters in Moonee Ponds tonight for their campaign fundraiser. It comes as the popularity of One Nation and Pauline Hanson continues to rise around the country, including Victoria. But Deputy Premier Ben Carroll says Victorians need to be aware of the threat One Nation poses.
4: They are polarising, deeply at times racist, saying and not backtracking that there are no good Muslims is an absolute disgrace from any political leader in the nation. There are leaders of every party in Victoria at the moment, but One Nation doesn't even have a leader. And who knows what their leader will be.
2: The identities of two secret parties seeking to block the release of a high-level corruption report have lost their fight for anonymity. IBAC's Operation Richmond investigated the former Andrews government and the United Firefighters Union during the amalgamation of the MFB and the CFA into Fire Rescue Victoria. Two parties have applied to block the report and their identities, but a Court of Appeal has now thrown that out. The case may now go to the High Court. Well, teachers say they're struggling to hold respectful classroom debates due to Australia's polarised society. Researchers found they fear parental retribution over some topics and that students these days display a fragility and amplified sense of victimhood. Founder of Real Schools, Adam Voigt, says they're missing out on important skills to help solve problems.
5: A lot of teachers are telling me that when they try to have discussions with students around social issues and issues that are connected in any way to politics, that a lot of what the kids are absorbing is quite extreme, is quite vociferous. Students can sometimes be living next door to another family who's experiencing the same challenges and inequities and injustices that they are, but they're coming to school with vastly different ideas and opinions about what's wrong.
2: A group of federal MPs are heading to the Soccer World Cup, but the Sports Minister, Annika Wells, won't be one of them. Five MPs will be attending as guests of Football Australia, as Wells has recently faced scrutiny over a number of taxpayer-funded trips. Kmart's going back to the future as part of a makeover. It's moving its cash registers back to store entrances, doing away with staff checking receipts on the way out. In finance, the All Ordinary is up 152 points, our dollar 70.43 US.
0: Always here, always in the know, always connecting the Great South Coast. Paddy Gordon, and your next local news update is only 30 seconds away.
2: The opening match of the FIFA World Cup has seen three red cards issued as co-host Mexico beat South Africa 2-0. Second match of the tournament kicks off next hour, South Korea taking on Czechia. Socceroos face Turkey on Sunday. Dean Solomon's the front-runner to coach Essendon, ahead of favourite son James Hurd. Bombers president Andrew Welsh reportedly endorsing the interim boss to get the job full-time. Crows coach Matthew Nick says his side's thumping win over the Bulldogs last night was their most complete performance this year. Tonight, Geelong hosts Gold Coast. Lawson Humphreys returns for the Cats. Grian Myers is being rested. Australia's created unwanted history by losing their first three wickets before scoring a run for the first time in one-day internationals, losing to Bangladesh by five wickets in the second match of their three-game series. That's the latest news and sports.
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11: I'm Pat Gordon. Just over 2 weeks on from being picked up by the West Coast Eagles in the mid-season draft, South Warrnambool export Marcus Herbert will make his AFL debut tomorrow. The 23-year-old will line up for the Eagles against North Melbourne in Perth. He told the club's website it's been a whirlwind.
13: 2 weeks ago I was ready to go out to footy training at Geelong VFL, and then obviously hearing my name get read out is pretty special. So yeah, 2 weeks in, already debuting. Pretty unexpected, but I think the past 5-6 years that I've put into the VFL obviously has probably set me up for this moment, so hopefully that's set me in good stead, and yeah, super keen to run out there on Saturday.
11: The Corangamite Shire Council is on the lookout for committee members to help organise this year's Year 12 Winter Ball. Mayor Kate Makin says they're looking for students with ideas and a willingness to get involved. And that's local news.
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19: A strong wind warning has been issued for the coast today with a cloudy day ahead, with winds northeasterly 15 to 20 k's per hour, tending northerly 15 to 25 k's per hour in the morning, and then increasing to 25 to 40 k's per hour in the middle of the day. For tomorrow, Saturday, rain 18, Sunday, cloudy 15. Today in Warrnambool, a top of 19, Port Ferry 20, Mortlake and Terang today 19.
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1: Tom Elliott plays a song in his final hour of his program every Friday. He normally has put a lot of thought and effort into it. Sometimes it's a little bit out there. Sometimes it's completely what you expect it to be as the week unfolds. I need your nominations because my brain doesn't work to music. I mean, I can't even pick a theme song when I'm filling in, like an opening song. I just don't think in terms of music. You've got a nomination that rounds out the week, sums it all up. We'll take a few more nominations on the emails. Tony says, my songs of the week, Season of the Witch, Donovan. I Want to Be Elected, Alice Cooper. Not familiar with that one. But yes, that would be, for obvious reasons, On the Money. And This Town Ain't Big Enough, Sparks. Kathy, Vida La Vida by Coldplay, about a king on shaky ground. All right, Kathy, thank you. Anne Marie, what's yours?
31: Mr. Brightside by The Killers, the legend Neil Danaher's favourite song.
1: Oh, that's a lovely idea. All right, Anne-Marie, thank you. Terry, how about you?
33: Somewhere Over the Rainbow by the version by Kema Kawale, the Hawaiian singer.
1: Oh, yes, and your justification?
33: I think Jacinta Allen thinks there's a pot of gold somewhere that she'll find.
1: Oh, yes. I thought maybe the Hawaiian reference might refer to Missing Tom and wondering just how away with the fairies he is on the drugs.
33: No.
1: From his hip.
33: Hadn't thought of that. That's a good one.
1: It's been a surprising lack of nominations to do with shaking your hips, quite frankly. But all right, Terry, Somewhere Over the Rainbow. Thank you. Daniel, what do you reckon?
34: Survivor, Eye of the Tiger.
1: For what reason?
34: For Pauline Hanson and One Nation's rise in the political spectrum.
1: Certainly survived 30 years. I was almost thinking, could you call her a career politician by this point? Maybe. All right, Daniel, thank you for your nomination. That does lead us neatly into the next conversation I was going to have with one of the protesters who will be outside the fundraiser for Pauline Hanson that is happening right here in Melbourne tonight. First half hour of the program, I spoke to Pauline.

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2: One Nation's asked for $29. It has raised enormous amounts of money. I think it's, what is it, just shy of $3 million, currently $2.9 million. And we discussed this fundraiser that is coming up tonight. James Ashby was climbing on a plane to come from Perth across to Melbourne because there's this fundraiser tonight in Moonee Ponds. The original fundraiser location has since changed. I had a call before saying they went past the venue and it was being unpacked. At the time, I think there was a note or someone said it was about something about community safety. I don't know where the new location is. I don't know if it's still staying at the same location. I've got no idea. I am told there will be pro-Hanson protesters and some anti-Hanson protesters there. I did, when I was talking to James Ashby, ask about the protesters and say, is it a worry at all for him? Here's what he had to say.
3: When the filth come out and want to protest against One Nation, you know you're doing something right.
2: On the line is Omar Hassan, anti-fascist protester. He will be protesting tonight, I believe, and speaking at the event. Omar, thanks for your time.
4: Thanks for having me.
2: You will be attending?
4: Of course. I'm one of the organisers, and as the Victorian Socialist candidate for the Northern Metro, we're extremely concerned about the rise of the far right in Australia and around the world. We've seen the damage that figures like Donald Trump and Viktor Orban have done to their countries. We've seen the wars they've started, the poverty they've increased, the racism they've spread, and we want to make sure that that is not what happens in this country.
2: Pauline Hanson's chief advisor just called you filth. What do you say in response to that?
4: Yeah, well, I think the feeling's mutual, to be honest. This is a woman who has made a career out of bashing the most vulnerable people in our society, Indigenous people, workers. She's voted against every workers' rights bill in Parliament. She's voted against funding schools and hospitals. She's spread anti-immigrant racism. She's picked on Indigenous communities.
2: Yeah, and yet she's got 47,000 people who've put their own hands in their own pockets to hand over a bit of money because they believe enough in her.
4: Absolutely. And I don't deny that there's a right wing in this country and they have the right to organise. And I'm part of the left wing in this country and I want to organise in response. And that's just the nature of politics. And so tonight, after watching her rise in the polls steadily in the last sort of 6 to 9 months, this is a chance for Melbourne to organise and respond in our way, which is to say that racism and division and billionaire politics are not welcome in our city. Because this is one of the things about Pauline Hanson. She claims to be speaking for the Battlers.
2: Yes.
4: But she actually gets the biggest donations from Australia's richest people. I mean, who gets a plane donated to them?
2: You know what I mean? Like, do you agree that she is also getting donations from tens of thousands of everyday Australians?
4: Well, I have no idea where the donations are coming from because she's not advertising that on her website where they're coming from. But
2: you're taking the Labor line? You don't believe in the audit that they've done?
4: No, I assume there are donations from everyday people. I don't dismiss the fact that she has support. Yeah, well, there are lots of wealthy people in Australia and there's lots of middle-class people in Australia.
2: And everyday low-income Australians.
4: Well, there are lots of low-income Australians. I'm yet to see any data which shows they're overwhelmingly prioritising Hanson over Labor, the Greens or the Socialists. But I'm not denying that there is support for One Nation. I'm not denying that. I think it's very concerning. There's also support for Donald Trump in America. Does that mean just because there's support for something, we should support it? I, unlike Pauline Hanson, don't support the illegal and unjust and brutal wars in the Middle East that are raising the price of petrol and goods all around the world. Hanson supports it. Hanson supports every single thing Donald Trump has done. And Donald Trump has been attacking our public health system, trying to make it harder for people to purchase affordable medicines, which I'm sure lots of your listeners rely on through the PBS scheme. Trump and Hanson are against that scheme. Trump and Hanson are against Medicare. They want to see increasing house prices. They want to see lower taxes on billionaires and higher taxes on working class people. Well, as a socialist, I'm for the opposite.
2: Yeah, and yet maybe more people are listening to them than you.
4: Well, they get a lot more coverage, unfortunately. Every time Hanson farts, she's on the front page of the television. Every
2: the
4: silly idea she has. The front
2: all
4: page
2: right,
4: of the
2: right.
4: newspapers,
2: yes,
4: I should
2: right.
4: say.
2: Barnaby Joyce was making
4: a policy on the run the other day, and this is just normal, you know, whereas the socialists and the left have to fight really hard to be heard. So tonight's our chance
2: all right, you've
4: to get
2: got
4: on the front foot.
2: You've got a platform here.

0: I've let you have a fair go. What is your plan out there? Are you going to block traffic tonight? Are you big numbers you expecting? What's the likelihood?
1: Well, I've organised many demonstrations. It's hard to know in advance. This one is a new one. It's a new issue. But we're hopeful that there'll be a lot of people turning out to let the community know that we are not going to sit back and watch why billionaires buy politics and spread racism and hatred. We're not going to sit back and see women's rights to choose whether to have abortions or not undermined by the likes of Barnaby Joyce. So we're expecting, hopefully, 1,000 people, maybe more, maybe less. We want to hear from a range of community speakers and then march on the venue.
0: And if the venue's been moved, what's your plan? Will you still go ahead with marching on this venue?
1: We will definitely be marching. My understanding is that there is no serious evidence the venue is being moved. The man has the owner of the venue has attempted to spread this idea that's not happening there, but we suspect it still is. But regardless, we want to see a strong community mobilisation and we'll take it from there.
0: Are you concerned about counter-protest to your protest?
1: Not at all. We are an experienced group of people. We know how to handle ourselves and defend our communities. And we're very confident that opponents of this far-right filth will outnumber the far-right.
0: All right, Omar, we'll wait to see how it goes this evening. Thank you for coming on and giving us your perspective. We were discussing earlier today whether there can be debate, whether there can be disagreement, whether it can be robust and still respectful, and here we are, successfully done. Thank you, I think. You might disagree with me. The phone lines might be melting down. 133 693. Your views. We will take a break. I've got a pile of nominations to go through here. We've got to pick that song. Bit to get through in this ad break. Talk to you on the other side.
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0: Minutes past 11. I just needed to double check on something, but we can now definitely go with it. David Armstrong mentioned during the 10:30 headlines when we were having a chat about the Operation Richmond investigation that IBAC did. It's over an industrial dispute between the United Firefighters Union, the CFA, the Daniel Andrews-led government. It IBAC got a complaint about it in 2018, started an inquiry, Operation Richmond, in 2019. Report has been done and finished for a while. There's already been a whole bunch of court processes around it. IBAC was finally prepared to release it about now, sometime this month, May into June, but before the end of this financial year. That was the date they'd planned to. It was coming. We were going to see it. And then a couple of individuals took it to court to try to block it, to try to block the release of it. Not only did these parties take it to court to try to block it, they have tried to keep themselves completely anonymous through the whole process, arguing that if their identities are revealed, it will harm their reputations. This has been back in court yesterday morning, and then the decision was made this morning on whether we could identify these parties that are trying to block the release of this corruption inquiry, long-running corruption inquiry, a lot of public interest in it for obvious reasons. I mean, it's got former Premier Daniel Andrews in it in some way, shape or form. It's got details of deals that were done, arrangements that were reached during a fractious, horrible industrial campaign when the fire services were being merged. This morning, the court ruled, yes, you can know their identities. Then it was immediately adjourned off and there was talk of taking it further. We can now tell you that the two parties are Peter Marshall from the United Firefighters Union and the United Firefighters Union. They're the two parties. Peter Marshall, 3 weeks ago, stood in front of television cameras outside the Labor conference and said, "It's not me. Don't know what you're talking about. Nope. I'm not the party to it." Yes. Yes, he is. We now know from the courts. Now, that's one part. The next part is whether this report will ever see the light of day. And that is still a decision that will be before hearings in weeks, months, who knows how long ahead. But we now know who's trying to block the release of it. It's Peter Marshall from the United Firefighters Union and the union. They're the two parties. In news that will not surprise many people at all. However, we had a very public, very firm denial on camera, on tape. You'll see it later. You'll see it on the news tonight. Denial on tape that it's them and that there it is. That is the parties trying to block it. We still haven't seen the report and I'm not accusing anybody of anything. I haven't read the report. Of course I haven't. It's not been released yet. It just frustrates me. Secrecy in this state, people trying to use court systems to keep things anonymous. It's still a wait and see when we actually get around to getting that report, but I'm glad at least the shroud of anonymity has been ripped up on this one, as it absolutely should have been. 23 past 11, have your say on the 3AW open line and escape your pricey telco. 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The 3AW open line is 133693. Graham, hello.
10: Yes, good morning, Ollie. How are you?
0: I'm all right, thank you.
10: Yeah, just what was it? That young fellow that was on, you know?
0: Oh, the anti-fascist protester, Omar Hassan?
10: Oh, that's him.
0: Yeah.
10: A Marxist socialist, you know, and he's kept on drumming on about Mr. Trump, you know, and the association, okay, say if she picked up the MAGA party type of view and used it to make Australia great again.
0: Mm.
10: What's wrong with that, you know? You know, we don't want any Sharia law. And he talks about he wants to be a socialist. How's Cuba going, you know? You know what I mean?
0: I do know what you mean, Graham. Thank you. How's Cuba going? All right, let's ring Omar back up. No. Graham, thank you. Tom, good morning.
11: Hi, good morning, buddy. Same topic, quickly.
0: Yes.
11: I don't know why you give that more time on the radio to throw up.
0: No, because do you know what, Tom? Tom, we can have debate. We're trying to encourage debate.
11: No, no, fair call. That's why this is one of the greatest nations in the universe.
0: Yes.
11: I'm European, I'm a hard battler, and I'm supporting Pauline Hanson all the way. And, mate, it's all about patriotism and loving this country all the way.
0: Tom, would you self-identify as a top end of towner?
11: Absolutely not.
0: Good. Just checking. Tom, thank you. Ron. G'day, Ron.
12: Good morning, Heidi. How are you going?
0: I'm all right, thank you.
12: Almost turning 60, emigrated from Eastern Bloc. Mm-hmm. Communist, socialist, it's the same thing to me. I voted Liberals all my life because I got away from that system. New kid on the block, Pauline Hanson, she has my vote. Something has to be for everybody, not just here and there and segregating. That's what it would be.
0: She has your vote even though you are a migrant to this country?
12: It doesn't matter. She's putting her, you know, she's doing what she's talking about. The others are just, I can't recognize the Liberals anymore. I voted all my life. I've been here since I was 18.
0: Mm.
12: Voted Liberal, hardworking. However, something has to be changed because unless they fix their party, they're not going to get my vote.
0: Right.
12: And the Labour, obviously, it's socialist, communist. I don't want to touch anything from Labour. And
0: right.
12: That's
0: why you'll give Pauline your vote. All right, thank you, Ron. Michael, g'day, Michael.
13: Yeah, g'day. Omar seemed like a real bully wanting to stand up to anyone that came at him.
0: Well, he's entitled to.
13: People.
0: He's entitled to.
13: Yeah, but not to get physical with people. We're trying to be peaceful.
0: Oh, you mean physically? Sorry, I thought you just meant he was like he's prepared to stand up for his thought. Yeah, I don't condone violence at all, or a physical conflict.
13: He sounds very violent and very vicious. Mm. But
0: all right.
13: Trust him in a dark alley.
0: Thank you, Michael. Cam, g'day, Cam.
14: Yeah, g'day, Heidi. This is exactly what. Did you notice that? You go to speak and he just speaks over you. They all want it their own way.
0: I'm occasionally guilty of speaking over people myself. But yes,
14: like
0: he was very forward. He had his attack lines and
14: agenda.
0: Talking points and his agenda and he's entitled to have it. But he was very much running through all of the same points that I've actually heard a fair bit from some Labor figures in the last 24 hours or so, which did entertain me a little as I was trying to ask him about that. Where do your allegiances lie, Cam, if you're prepared to say?
14: With Pauline, who else?
0: What about at a state level? What about at a state level, Cam?
14: It's Pauline, have a look what's happening in Belfast right now.
0: Mm. Yeah, I do not like...
14: This is what happens when you ignore the people that have built your country.
0: It is alarming what is happening in Belfast, or what has happened over the course of this week in Belfast. Look, Cam, thank you for your call. Now, usually every Friday around this time, Tom picks his song of the week. You know how it goes.
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0: so you don't have to.
1: Yeah, I'm terrible at singing as well, Tom.
2: Tom's not here to sing to you today, and we thought we'd do it completely differently, and I would let you choose. Our only provisos are it has to be based on topics we've covered on the show during the week, or a fun interview, or a news item. We received a number of excellent nominations. Here is one that stood out, though. For us, it came from Tony. For Tony, the biggest issue of the week, and we have talked about it for several days because of the enormity of it, the One Nation fundraiser, which is about to hit $3 million. Labor Party's sceptical about it, the federal, the PM's sceptical, the federal Labor president, Wayne Swan, is sceptical. A lot of scepticism from One Nation. A lot of scepticism from Labor about One Nation, but One Nation has told us around 47,000 people have donated money, on average about $59 each, which brings us neatly to 1976, when a Swedish band had a hit that sums up the week. Here's Money, Money, Money, ABBA.

0: Ah, you get it. You guys, it goes on from there in that vein for some time. Thank you very much for the nomination. I do feel like that sums up the week pretty well. Joining me in the studio with his thoughts on what's coming up in the news at midday.
1: Don't have
0: just
1: many
0: give
1: thoughts.
0: Us your thoughts
1: no,
0: on
1: no
0: those.
1: Thoughts, no.
0: David Armstrong.
1: Midday, Moonee Ponds is where it will be occurring tonight.
0: Yes.
1: Pauline Hanson is in the air on her way from Perth. She'll be at a fundraising event there. You had Omar Hossan on the program, and they both think about things differently, and I'm more than happy to tee off Omar. Yes, he said.
0: They do think about things very differently.
1: He'll be out the front with, he hopes, a group of
0: 1,000 more.
1: Do you really think 1,000?
0: No.
1: On a Friday night in Melbourne?
0: Nah.
1: No way.
0: No way.
1: 1,000. Anyway, keeping an eye on that. Peter Marshall, you were right, United Firefighters Union, they are the two identities unmasked in this a bid to suppress their identities with operation. Oh, it's very complicated.
0: It's difficult to explain it, yeah.
1: But anyway, they were the two who eventually, whose names emerged. Group of federal...
0: stunned, I am. This is my
1: really,
0: stunned face.
1: Oh, it is, I think.
0: However, there is an absolute denial on tape that he's a party to it, because we asked him a couple of weeks ago when it was last in court when they were first pushing for...
1: Oh, he denied it?
0: Yes, denied.
1: And it's emerged today that he is one of the people who's... Dear me.
0: Yes, when there's a camera and a microphone in front of you...
1: Yeah.
0: Be honest, because it will come
1: A group
0: back.
1: Of federal MPs are going to the World Cup, 5 of them, on the tick of Football Australia. I think it's all above board. One person isn't going, Annika Wells, the sports minister. I think she's had her fill of taxpayer-funded overseas trips for the year at least. And in sport, let's go to the World Cup. Mexico beat South Africa 2-0. South Korea taking on Chechnya this afternoon. We play Turkey on Sunday morning. All of that at midday.
0: May I ask you, just before you leave the room, have you ever had to wear something on your head or person for a job? Like a... I don't know.
1: Like
0: a hard hat or like a...
1: I can sport a lanyard. Does that count?
0: No, not really. I need something a bit... You've got headphones on right now.
1: Headphones,
0: can we count headphones?
1: Yes, they count.
0: All
1: that's
0: right, headphones.
1: About,
0: one of the things I'll be discussing with John Oroglaso ahead, weird things you've had to wear as part of your uniform, as part of your day. 133-693.
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0: 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Colleen called in with an off-air word on the street to alert us to a large police presence on the corner of Barry's Road and Coburn's Road in Melton, out the front of a home. There was an incident at this one of these homes yesterday when a man was throwing tiles off the roof. Police attended that incident as well. Colleen, thank you. You could end up in the draw to win $60,000 towards a Mercedes-Benz of your choice from Mercedes-Benz Brighton, Melbourne's only all-in-one Mercedes-Benz destination. Just 15 minutes from the CBD. Time now for...
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0: John Origlasso, how are you?
1: Okay, and you? Good morning.
0: I am well.
1: Good morning, all.
0: Thank you.
1: That's a slight lie.
0: What? What's happened?
1: I think I've got the black alarm.
0: What is that one?
1: Remember in Zoolander where Derek Zoolander worked with his family in
0: the
1: mines?
0: I'm going to stop you there and say no.
1: For half but an yes. hour. He said he got the black lung. I think I've got that too. Because I've been cleaning out my parents' garage.
0: Oh, yes.
1: And it's quite unpleasant in there.
0: Is it anything like man flu?
1: It's probably remarkably like that.
0: So possibly fatal.
1: But also fake at the same time.
0: Right. Can you last another 20 minutes with black lung?
1: Well, let's see how we go.
0: All right, stay tuned.
1: 15? Can we do 15?
0: Back in
1: what are
0: my,
1: we talking about?
0: I was going to talk about headsets and different things you wear for work.
1: Right,
0: but do you
1: okay.
0: want to talk about back in my day?
1: Do I?
0: Well, I think so. Back in your day, what was better?
1: Tom Elliott's hips is the first thing that springs to mind. Although,
0: yes,
1: Tom as I do, he would probably say that they're better now.
0: Well, they were probably good for the first, 20 miles or so, and now...
1: What about antihistamines? I reckon antihistamines were better.
0: Were better.
1: Sudafed was better. Felt like it, and whether I've just got used, I mean, I know what people say, that I've got used to antihistamines or that my body has adjusted, but I felt like when I took an antihistamine back in the day, it did its job.
0: And it doesn't now?
1: And now I've got to take like 45 of them, and that might be psychosomatic, I admit that.
0: Mm.
1: What about my first love?
0: Is that a... Yes, well, an animal, that vegetable mineral?
1: I know what you're thinking.
0: Yes.
1: You're thinking it was Samantha Fox.
0: I was.
1: Or Wendy James.
0: I'm not familiar with that work.
1: Lead singer of Transvision Vamp.
0: I remain unknowing who that is.
1: My first love is Australian rules football.
0: Oh.
1: And it is not what it once was.
0: Oof.
1: Not only, though, people are going to think it's just an old man, an old man howling at the moon with the playing style, and I would be right because I don't think you should kick backwards or sidewards. Anyway, the personal preference.
0: Yep.
1: But I'm arguing tribalism.
0: It was better back in your day.
1: Much better.
0: Than now.
1: Because
0: people are a bit like wishy-washy.
1: Well,
0: but
1: you went to home and away grounds. So there was tribalism if you went to Footscray or you went to Moorabbin or you went to... There's none of that. We only
0: now
1: go to three grounds.
0: MCG.
1: Yes.
0: Marvel. Or down
1: Geelong.
0: The road.
1: Yeah. There's nowhere else. So we've lost, not only is it a playing style thing, but there's a tribalism. Oh. I mean, I was with some chums last night, old chums, granted.
0: Yes.
1: And one of them said that he's a Melbourne supporter. He did not wear colours to either the Western Oval or to Victoria Park or Moorabbin.
0: Because?
1: Fear. Now, as I say that out loud, that may not be a feature or that may not be better.
0: No, but the fear might not be the right thing, but the passion... You're not thinking the fear thing, but the passion
1: thank
0: side
1: you
0: of
1: for,
0: things.
1: Thank you for bailing me out there.
0: You're right. 133693. What was better back in your day? There was some studies out this week saying we're all a bit pessimistic currently about the future. And there's always a lot of reflective. You look back and you think, this was better in my day, or when I was younger it was this, or what was better in your day, back in your day. 133693, finish the sentence or start the sentence. Meh, was better in my day. Let us know. John Origlasso is here. We are taking your calls after this.
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0: Tell you something else that was better in my day, Tony Moclair's wit and speed. He's about to join us with a preview of the afternoon program, but first checking the weather for Roth Newton's 20 to 50% off Lazy Boy sale that's on now. 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Partly cloudy today, headed for a top of 19, currently 17 degrees in the city. I'll let him finish his mouthful. Tony Moclair's joining us in the studio. What was better in your day?
1: Have you lost some speed over there? It sounds like
28: crumb chicken was better in my day. I'm eating something that was sold to me as supermarket quality crumb chicken. I don't know what animal that was.
0: But supermarket quality crumbed chicken.
28: Quality. Well, did you have it? Is doing a lot of heavy lifting.
0: Did
28: there.
0: You have expectations of it being high quality?
28: No, yes, I did.
0: When you have supermarket quality in a sentence.
1: Are you prepared to speculate as to what the animal might have been?
28: On the endangered list.
1: Dolphin?
28: Possibly roadkill. It wasn't good. It wasn't good anyway. I eat as I can.
0: All right.
28: I'm going to be saying goodbye to a very special listener at the start of the show. No, it's no. Don't
0: you've
28: worry.
0: Come
28: it's,
0: in, you've come in.
28: It's not what you think. Well, it, no.
0: It
28: it's
0: might
28: a,
0: be what I think. Is everything all right?
28: Yes, with all this right. particular listener. Don't worry. It's all good. It's all good.
0: You just turned them off the radio.
28: No. You need to listen
0: all
28: after
0: right,
28: midday.
0: Let,
28: she liked this with you?
4: Yeah, well, she can be a bit, you know.
0: Impatient, sorry.
28: Okay, I'll try to run
0: the
28: through
0: sizzle.
28: It as best
0: Go.
28: I can. You know Vic Road's headquarters is about to be demolished, the one in Kew.
0: Oh, yeah.
28: We're going to talk about the biggest space wasters in Melbourne. It's going to be knocked down, then it was not going to be knocked down, now it's going to be knocked down, so we'll talk about that.
0: And physical locations you're talking? Or
28: yes, mainly.
0: Because I feel like it could be a rich vein
28: no,
0: to
28: no.
0: tap.
28: Well, look, it's Friday, so if you want to talk about great wastes of space, the phone is yours. Eddie Summerfield is going to be talking about the Western Bulldogs last night and the ASICS Guernsey. We're going to be talking about Guernseys that bring bad luck. Friday lunch with Lucy Loken. Where is the best fireplace in Melbourne? Public fireplaces are a nice thing.
0: Are there many of those?
28: There are. They're in pubs, which is very nice.
4: Oh, yeah, there was a Manchester United shirt, an away grey shirt that they wore in the 90s, and yeah. I think they lost three times, and Sir Alex Ferguson said, we're never wearing that shirt again. So whoever the sponsor was at the time, I think it was Umbro,
28: yeah.
4: just had to scramble and get rid of all those shirts.
28: So it does have a precedent. I like it, and I agree with it. They do bring bad luck. And the Friday feature is with Helen Nolan, who worked for almost 20 years as Shane Warne's PA. PAs, everybody should have them. Anyway, on that note, I'll leave.
0: All right, good luck back out
28: Thank
0: there
28: you.
0: In the trenches,
28: More
0: man.
28: More chicken.
0: Tony Moclair, the afternoon program after midday, where he will give you another code word for the boosting your budget, 3AW's boosting your budget. Just before we get to that, get ready, code word coming. Steve, what was better in your day?
5: Are you there, Heidi?
0: Yeah, go ahead.
5: Yeah, look, just general kindness, I think. I'm not sure if I qualify as a baby boomer. I was born in 1952,
0: yeah.
5: So I'll be 74 this year. But I think people were just generally nicer. I did say less community spirit when I was asked, but, you know, after sitting through Neil Danaher's funeral service and stuff like that, community spirit is pretty good, but just general kindness.
0: General
5: and
0: kindness.
5: Courtesy.
0: And courtesy, all right, was better in the day.
4: I was doom-scrolling Twitter the other day and was amazed at the way people talk, just the language that they use and how angry they are. It's like, you know, I'm constantly amazed that you can be that angry and that mean to other people.
0: You don't go on Twitter often. Take that.
4: Try not to.
0: From Cameron on the email, mornings at 3aw.com.au, you Maccas used to be way better in the day. Now it's extremely overpriced and terrible quality. A lot of people complain about it. What was better in the day?
4: There's a lot of foods that have been downsized or, you know, the package sizing
0: yeah,
4: or the
0: sure.
4: food is not the size that it once was.
0: Some people would say rubbish bin collection was better in their day. The Marybeck Council moved this week to fortnightly and there has been plenty of outrage about that. More of your calls, what was better in your day in a moment, but we must do when you need it most. 3AW, boosting your budget. We have $20,000 in cash to be won to help you pay your bills. I've pressed John Oroglasso into action here. Today's code word is?
4: Victoria.
0: One more time, please, the code word.
4: Tom doesn't usually let me do these kind of things. Victoria.
0: Well, Tom's not here.
4: Sure.
0: We're mixing things up today. I'll let other people pick the song and everything.
4: Victoria.
0: The code word is Victoria. Make sure you keep listening to Tony and Jackie to collect your two more code words for today. Then you will need to keep them handy for Monday morning. Phone into breakfast when you hear the cue to call. Reveal the three code words that you've collected for your chance to win $2,000. This is 3AW's $20,000 boosting your budget. 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Keep listening. You could be a big cash winner right here on Melbourne's own 3AW. Michelle, what was better in your day?
6: Well, the gentleman took my original one. I was going to say manners and courtesy
0: yes.
6: in general. But I can also say better in my day were people's driving. I don't know what has happened, but people don't seem to have patience anymore.
0: Yeah.
6: They don't know how to indicate. They don't know how to go on freeways. They don't know what the right lane is used for. So definitely back in the day, I think driving was a lot more relaxed, whereas now it is just, it's stressful commute every day for, I reckon, a lot of people.
4: Can I add to that, Michelle?
6: Yep.
4: When it rains, people completely lose the path. I don't know what happens when it rains, but people just go bonkers on the roads. cannot drive when it rains for some reason.
6: 100%. They just, yeah, they're either, they don't know how to keep distance or they're going that friggin', yeah. Look, I just think our whole roads, I don't know whether it's because we've just built up such a, you know, we've got so many people using our roads now and it's just, yeah.
0: Heidi, traffic flow was better in my day.
4: Heidi, anyone that says friggin', I think deserves the... Am I allowed to give the prize away? Tom doesn't usually allow that either, is it?
0: As I told you, Michelle, I'm mixing things up today.
4: Can Michelle win the prize?
0: She certainly can. Michelle, hold on. From Hoyt's Foods, we would love to send your way a $200 hamper of Hoyt's herbs, spices and pickled vegetables. Hoyt's, changing the mood of food, available at all good supermarkets. Thanks, Michelle. And agreed. Do you think every generation says... drivers were better in my day? I feel like drivers were better 2 years ago, not 10 years ago, let alone 20.
4: Likely, yes.
0: All right. Thank you, Michelle. Bruce, what do you reckon was better in your day?
7: Simplicity of life. You could go to the bank. If you wanted to turn around and get a loan for a boat, you could ring the manager. He'd talk to you and he'd say, yeah, come on down and I'll give you a loan. Every time you used the phone, you spoke to a human being. Life was absolutely... You could get a loan for a house without any problems. I got a loan and paid my house off in 4 years.
0: Oof, half your luck and, there, Bruce. And?
7: Life was just simple.
0: Life was simpler in my day. Thanks, Bruce.
4: Retail experience. I did a click and collect yesterday. I'm not going to say who in case they sponsor the station.
0: Well,
4: but
0: yes.
4: I did what I was told. Yes. They had it in stock.
0: Yes.
4: I checked.
0: Yes.
4: I paid for it.
0: Yes.
4: I went to go and get it.
0: Yes.
4: They said it was. They sent me an email saying that it would have been processed.
0: Great.
4: Went to go and get it.
0: Yep.
4: Still not ready. And then 2 hours later, I got an email saying, "Don't have it. We'll get your money back to you in 3 to 5 days." How is that right?
0: That's complete failure, start to finish. That's a disastrous.
4: Yes.
0: Was it Vic Rhodes?
4: Vic Rhodes has had some online issues.
0: That's all I'm saying.
4: I just don't think that's a satisfying retail experience.
0: But why didn't you just go into the retail outlet, pick it off the shelf and collect it in person at the time?
4: Well, because I wasn't near where it was. Oh. So I was trying to do the right thing. I was trying to do where they channel you to. I believed their stock count.
0: People were more honest back in the day. Systems were more honest.
4: What about movies?
0: You knew
4: movies
0: what you were
4: better?
0: Getting back
4: were
0: in the day.
4: Movies better?
0: Oh, movies were 100% better. I think music was a lot better. I know I've just said I don't do a lot of music. Music was better back in the day, surely. I can't think of a single current song that my kids sing or that plays on the radio that you go, oh, yeah, that'll be a banger in 20, 30 years' time. We'll still be playing it.
4: You're alienating the young people behind the glass.
0: Am I? The music is no good. Who's the Beatles? Who's the modern-day Beatles? I'll wait. No, I can't. It'll be dead air. We'll go into transmitter will start playing something else.
4: The Spice Girls.
0: They're not that modern, man.
4: Good point.
0: All right. John Origlasso, you can ponder that as you
4: We're finishing on the Spice Girls.
0: How's your black lung? You all right?
4: There's a non-promotable moment. a delight to work with you, mate.
0: John Origlasso will be back with Tom Elliott next week.
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0: Coming up to the midday news means it's time to announce the Word on the Street winner for this week. We will give it to Craig, who was the first to call in and tell us that the Vic Roads website was down as badly as it was down. I spoke to Carly Dixon, the Chief Stakeholder and Corporate Affairs Officer at Vic Roads earlier today. She told us the website's operational again. Most services are back online. However, many of you have since called to say you're still having some issues logging on. Do keep us in touch with that over the weekend if you're still running into any hassles. 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Hopefully it's, I don't know, just about there. 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You're also in the draw for the end of the year, where you could win $60,000 towards a Mercedes-Benz of your choice, thanks to Mercedes-Benz Brighton. That is it for the week. That is it for me here with you for a bit as well. Tom is up and walking as he recovers from his hip op. He'll be back with you at some stage next week. I've got a few other demands on my time, so I'll leave you with Shane McGuinness to kick off your week on Monday. Thank you for your company this week. Talk to you next time.
19: 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Discover the RoboVac range that changes all that at Harvey Norman Electrical Warrnambool. 17 degrees in Melbourne, rain increasing tomorrow, a top of 17. It's 12 midday. Good afternoon, I'm Stephanie Wackwig. The Pauline Hanson fundraising juggernaut could be derailed tonight in Melbourne by protesters described by One Nation as filth. Dennis O'Kane reports.
20: The fundraiser is being tagged an Evening for Victoria cocktail party. The function is set down for the Casa Giorgio Italian restaurant in Mooney Ponds, although there are now doubts about the exact location. The event featuring Pauline Hanson and Barnaby Joyce has sparked a major protest rally outside the venue. Hanson's chief minder, James Ashby, not concerned.
29: When the filth come out and want to protest against One Nation, you know you're doing something right.
20: Victorian socialist candidate and anti-fascist Omar Hassan says he's not worried about Hanson supporters turning on them.
30: We're very confident that opponents of this far-right filth will outnumber the far-right.
20: Dennis O'Kane, Melbourne.
19: The identities of two secret parties trying to block the release of a high-level corruption report have lost their fight for anonymity. Alex Riddell reports.
1: Peter Marshall and his United Firefighters Union are behind the fight to keep Operation Richmond secret. IBAC investigated the former Andrews government and the union over the amalgamation of the MFB and the CFA into Fire Rescue Victoria. Two parties applied to block the report and their identities, but a Court of Appeal has refused their bid to keep their names hidden. A trial to determine if the report is lawful and should be released publicly is set for June 24. Alex Riddell, Melbourne.
19: 31 people have been arrested in a major police operation in Melbourne's north, among them car thieves and reckless drivers. Operation Nighthawk saw local police team up with the Dog Squad and the Air Wing to target crime in the Hume area. Those in stolen cars or driving it dangerously were targeted, as well as offenders committing break-ins and car thefts. Nearly a week after it crashed, the Vic Roads website is still not fully up and running. The crash has impacted on all Vic Roads services, including license applications among the worst hit car dealers and their customers. Vic Roads Corporate Affairs says slowly elements of the system are coming back online. Well, US President Donald Trump claims he secured his deal with Iran.
5: Because they've taken a pounding. They've taken a pounding like very few people could take. And they want to make the deal a lot more than I do. And we could have had it done the other way, I guess, but it would have taken longer. They got hit very hard recently.
19: He claims the regime in Tehran has agreed not to pursue nuclear weapons and the American blockade of Iranian ports will lift once the deal is signed. Abusive parents can now be banned from school grounds and from contacting teachers under new legislation. Education Minister Ben Carroll says aggressive behaviour towards teachers needs to stop.
6: But this is now really targeting the parents that are leaders in communities, leaders in the home. And, you know, the school's one place of learning, but the home's equally a place of learning as well.
19: Tributes are flowing for a young Victorian sprinter and stall gift finalist who was killed in a tragic accident in Bali. 25-year-old Gemma Stapleton died suddenly while holidaying with her family. Her coach, Craig Mayer, told 3AW she had the makings of a star, but it was her personality that everyone loved most.
7: Gemma is probably the most vivacious girl that I've ever met in my life. She has this infectious smile and personality, and I don't think I've ever seen a day that she didn't smile or dance. In terms of where we've seen her going, we definitely believe that there was a stall gift coming.
19: In finance, the All Ords up 167 points, the dollar buying 70 US cents.
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19: The FIFA World Cup clash between South Korea and Czechia is underway. It comes after the opening match saw three red cards issued as co-host Mexico beat South Africa 2-0. Captain Jordan Dawson was key to Adelaide's 57-point victory over the Western Bulldogs last night. Crows coach Matthew Nix says their talls up forward also impressed without suspended spearhead Taylor Walker.
21: We'll keep looking at that, the balance of who we're playing against, where we're playing, indoor stadium, outdoor, in the rain. It's all a little bit different. Tex, he brings a whole different dynamic to our forward line. It's not just the footy, it's some leadership. So to not have him there and still have a group step up like they did was really pleasing.
19: Tonight, the Cats host the Suns. It's 12:05. Police.
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25: I'm Pat Gordon. An initiative has seen homemade blankets crafted for vulnerable community members around Portland after a creative Christmas display at the Portland Library was repurposed. Luke Francis reports.
26: Community members donated their time and expertise to crochet more than 2,000 individual squares, which originally helped form a Christmas tree display at the Portland Library. Following the festive season, the display was carefully deconstructed and the crochet squares repurposed to create 30 handcrafted blankets. Glenelg Lorabies has since donated the blankets to Portland Salvation Army for distribution. Salvo spokesperson Kelly Smith said the donation was welcome, particularly as winter sets in.
25: And that's local news.
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4: Your four-day forecast, a strong wind warning has been issued for coastal areas. Partly cloudy this afternoon with northerly winds 25 to 40 kilometres an hour. Looking ahead to tomorrow, rain, a top of 18 degrees after an overnight low of 13. Sunday, cloudy, 15. Then on Monday, a shower or two, a top of 16 degrees.
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4: And right now, it's 17 degrees.
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The Eagles on 94.5 3YB FM, the 70s and 80s lunchbox from 1979, Heartache Tonight, from their album The Long Run, written by Don Henley and Glenn Frey with some help from Bob Seger and J.D. Souther. The Long Run was the Eagles' last studio album before their reformation in 1994. They said, for the record, they never broke up. They just went on a break for 15 years. But there were a lot of tensions in the band following the release of their Hotel California album 3 years earlier. And as a result, they spent 3.5 years working on The Long Run before it was finally released. 16 past midday, it's Dave Drinkhall, the 70s and 80s lunchbox, all thanks to the Lady Bay Restaurant and their seniors lunch menu. All main meals just $23 at the Lady Bay Restaurants for seniors. Kim Carnes coming up, Boston, and a guy that's part of that massive John Farnham tribute concert later in the year at Rod Laver Arena. Richard Marx, it's right here waiting on the 70s and 80s lunchbox.

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0: It's Boston on 94.5 3YB FM. The 70s and 80s lunchbox going back to 1976 for More Than a Feeling. What an anthem that song became. But that band really remembered in Australia for just that one hit, even though they charted with a couple of other singles that didn't do anywhere near as well as More Than a Feeling. It got as high as 11 on the Aussie charts. Written by founding member Tom Scholz, who was still working his real daytime job at Polaroid until that song was released. And the self-titled debut album on which More Than a Feeling appeared is one of the best-selling of all time, and that song became an absolute rock anthem, a staple of rock radio in the US and indeed on stations right around the globe. The 70s and 80s lunchbox, we do it all thanks to the Lady Bay Restaurant and their brand new seniors lunch menu. Soup of the day, $10 on all main seniors meals, just $23, including roast of the day, beer battered Portland flake, salt and pepper calamari, Kung Pao beef noodles, and the magnificent gnocchi. 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

0: LRB on 94.5 3YB FM from their Sleeper Catcher album, reminiscing, going back to 1978 on the 70s and 80s lunchbox, a song that John Lennon once named as being one of his favourite ever songs. What a ringing endorsement. And in fact, it was on this day, the 12th of June in 2002, that Little River Band members Glenn Shorrock, B. Birtles and Graham Goble settled a dispute with one-time band member Stephen Housden over the use of the band's name. Housden, who joined LRB in 1981, retained the rights to the band name and the acronym LRB, which solicitor Ron Tate for Birtles, Goble and Shorrock reflected on the settlement at the time, saying legally it's a fair outcome because it's proper, the documentation was all there and the evidence was all there, but from the point of view of their heritage, it galls them slightly, which you can imagine. So basically the guy that's using the LRB name and trademark really had absolutely nothing to do with the founding of the original band, which is a bit of a shame in a way. But those guys, Birtles, Goble and Shorrock, did perform for a number of years under that name, basically just playing all of the LRB songs with that original LRB sound. The 70s and 80s lunchbox continues soon, thanks to the Lady Bay Restaurant, open for lunch and dinner Monday to Saturday.
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0: 94.5 3YBFM, back into the archives for Billy Idol, a song that was originally released in 1968 by a guy called William Bell, and Billy Idol's cover version coming from 1986, his second high-profile cover song following 1981's Moni Moni. Wrapping up a Friday edition of the 70s and 80s Lunchbox, all thanks to the Lady Bay Restaurant and their new seniors lunch menu with all main meals just $23 and soup of the day just $10. The Lady Bay open for lunch and dinner 6 days a week. 1 o'clock news on the way for you in just a moment. Check your four-day forecast. Jackson Brown coming up, Screaming Jets and Kate Bush running up that hill after one.
1: Hello, it's Len Johns. If you love your country, every Sunday morning, 6 till 9, Sunday Country. And coming up this week, Michael Martin Murphy's posthumous duet, blending his voice with the late, the great Marty Robbins. Also, Dolly Parton flipping the script to tell it from the woman's side. Plus, double shots from Shania, Waylon and Slim, who would have turned 99 this weekend. 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
13: 19 degrees in Melbourne, rain increasing tomorrow, a top of 17. It's 1 o'clock. Good afternoon, I'm Stephanie Wackerlewick. Peter Marshall and his firefighter union have been unmasked as the parties fighting to keep a high-level corruption probe secret. Two parties have applied to block the report and their identities, but a Court of Appeal has refused their bid to keep their names hidden. A trial to determine if the report is lawful and should be released publicly is still set down for later this month. Justin Quill from Thompson Gear Lawyers says it is an extraordinary case.
14: I've never seen someone in a Court of Appeal trying to block the release of their names when they're also trying to block Parliament finding out something. It was quite an extraordinary secrecy on secrecy, and now the Court of Appeal have said that's not on and the public's got the right to know.
13: One Nation leader Pauline Hanson has landed in Melbourne ahead of the party's campaign fundraiser in Moonee Ponds tonight. Barnaby Joyce will be among those at the event. She comes after the party's Fire the Lie campaign raised almost $3 million in its first 3 days. Ms Hanson says she's blown away with the amount raised.
15: Thank you to the Australian people. And it's just amazing the sheer arrogance of our Prime Minister, and this is why they're donating. They don't like his arrogance. He's rude, he's arrogant, and he just dismisses it as if it's nothing without really having a good hard think about this. Why are they donating to us?
13: Education Minister Ben Carroll has denied Labor Party members are planning a leadership spill against Premier Jacinta Allen. The Deputy Leader was forced to answer questions about ongoing rumours at a press conference this morning while out promoting tougher laws to protect teachers from abusive parents.
16: There will be no spill. Well, you're dealing with hypotheticals. Jacinta Allen is out every day working very hard. I've made it very clear I've got the job I want. I think education is the most important and indeed the best portfolio in government.
13: A study has found teenagers who use social media for more than 2 hours a day are at an increased risk of having poor mental health. The Murdoch Children's Research Institute has tracked more than 1,000 children over a decade as they grew up. And a new trial is investigating whether migraines may be linked with blood flow to the brain. The research is exploring whether targeted nutritional supplements to support neurovascular health can help prevent attacks before they happen. Curtin University Professor John Mamo says it could mean chronic sufferers don't have to manage their pain with pharmaceutical drugs.
17: There's been very few studies globally that have adopted this approach. So we believe we've got potentially an intervention which would be safe, well-tolerated and over-the-counter product.
13: In finance, the All Ords up 164 points, the dollar buying 70 US cents.
18: Always here, always in the know, always connecting the Great South Coast. Paddy Gordon, and your next local news update is only 30 seconds away.
13: Geelong welcomes back Lawson Humphreys in their clash with the Suns at GMHBA Stadium tonight. Mitch Edwards has also been added to the team after being managed last week. The Suns have recalled experienced defender Charlie Ballard to bolster the tall stocks in their back six. The FIFA World Cup has officially begun. Raul Jimenez sealing a 2-0 win for host nation Mexico in their clash with South Africa, as heard on the SBS.
19: Mexico flood forward with five. That's a great touch.
13: South Korea and Czechia are both yet to score at half-time. And Australia has lost a one-day cricket series to Bangladesh for the first time in history, losing by 5 wickets in the second match of the 3-game series. That's the latest news and sport.
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22: I'm Pat Gordon. Just over 2 weeks on from being picked up by the West Coast Eagles in the mid-season draft, South Warrnambool export Marcus Herbert will make his AFL debut tomorrow. The 23-year-old will line up for the Eagles against North Melbourne in Perth. He told the club's website it's been a whirlwind.
23: 2 weeks ago I was ready to go out to footy training at Geelong VFL, and then obviously hear my name get read out. It's pretty special. So yeah, 2 weeks in, already debuting. Pretty unexpected, but I think the past 5-6 years that I've put into the VFL obviously has probably set me up for this moment. So hopefully that's set me in good stead, and yeah, super keen to run out there on Saturday.
22: The Corangamite Shire Council is on the lookout for committee members to help organise this year's Year 12 Winter Ball. Mayor Kate Macon says they're looking for students with ideas and a willingness to get involved. And that's local news.
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24: Your four-day forecast, a strong wind warning has been issued for coastal areas. Partly cloudy this afternoon with northerly winds 25 to 40 kilometres an hour. Looking ahead to tomorrow, rain, a top of 18 degrees after an overnight low of 13. Sunday, cloudy, 15. Then on Monday, a shower or two, a top of 16 degrees.
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24: Right now, it's 18 degrees.

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Better music and more of it. 94.5 3YB FM. 16 past one with Dave Drinkle. It's Friday, weekend almost upon us. Bit of rain about as well, so it could be a wet day for local footy and netball tomorrow. See what happens there. Stevie

0: Better music and more of it. 94.5 3YBFM and Mike Oldfield's Moonlight Shadow. Round 14 of AFL continues tonight. Gee, didn't the Doggies get spanked by the Crows last night at Marvel Stadium? Absolute dead-eye dicks. They would be very, very happy with that performance. And round 14 continues at GMHBA Stadium tonight. And the Cats, well, they just need to win against the Gold Coast Suns. We'll be on air from 6 o'clock tonight. Tomorrow night, we've got Port Adelaide and the Swannies. And Sunday, the Saints and GWS from the SCG. AFL Nation, it's all thanks to our broadcast partners, Prestige, Jayco, the Union Dairy Company, Warrnambool Bowls Club and Harvey Norman Electrical. 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

0: 94.5 3YB FM, better music and more of it while you're at work. That's Lenny Kravitz with Dave Drinkle. Well, Toy Story 5 is hitting the Capitol Cinema in Warrnambool from Thursday next week. And if you're planning a family trip, we've got a win-win. 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Allensford Kindergarten, they've got a special screening coming up Sunday, June 21. That's Sunday week at 10 a.m. And St. Paddy's School in Camperdown will host their fundraiser Wednesday, the 1st of July at 6 p.m. to see Toy Story 5. If you'd like more details about those, just check our website at 3ybfm.com.au. That's also where you can leave us any details of your upcoming community event.
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0: 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It's 5 to 2. Dave Drinkall this afternoon as we wind our way towards the weekend. National and local news next at 2 o'clock. Check your four-day forecast. Bit of rain around for local sport tomorrow. After 2 o'clock, I've got the Thompson Twins. And Kiss. And the Scorpions, Wind of Change. That's all coming up on the other side of the news next.
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5: 19 degrees in Melbourne, rain increasing tomorrow, a top of 17. It's 2 o'clock. Good afternoon, I'm Stephanie Wackerwick. Deputy Premier Ben Carroll has slammed One Nation, describing the party as racist, disgraceful and without a Victorian leader. A rowdy reception from protesters is expected for the party's campaign fundraiser in Moonee Ponds tonight. Mr Carroll says Victorians are smart enough not to vote for them.
19: Thank you to the Australian people. And it's just amazing the sheer arrogance of our Prime Minister, and this is why they're donating. They don't like his arrogance. He's rude, he's arrogant, and he just dismisses it as if it's nothing without really having a good hard think about this. Why are they donating to us?
5: Meantime, One Nation's fundraising site has again crashed after reaching almost $3 million in 3 days. The minor party is raising money to fund its campaign, criticising Labor's broken election promises. It says its website has been overwhelmed by traffic and it is in the process of being fixed. Peter Marshall and his United Firefighters Union will have to pay the legal bill for losing part of their fight over a high-level corruption probe. The Court of Appeal has thrown out their bid to keep their identities hidden in their attempt to block the public release of the report. The justices order they pay all costs of their appeal. A trial on whether the report will be released publicly is set down for later this month. Car thieves, reckless drivers and house burglars have been targeted in a major police crackdown across Melbourne's north. Dennis O'Kane reports.
20: Operation Nighthawk, backed by the Air Wing and the Dog Squad, swooped across the entire Hume area of Melbourne, netting more than 30 people. All arrested on a string of charges, including car stealing, dangerous driving and also house break-ins. On just 2 nights of the operation, police detected 100 offences. Most of those arrested aged in their 20s and 30s, and also a 17-year-old girl. Dennis O'Kane, Melbourne.
5: Teachers say they're struggling to hold respectful classroom debates due to Australia's polarised society, claiming there is a fragility and amplified sense of victimhood among students. Research has found 4 in 5 teachers are avoiding classroom debates, and Adam Voigt, founder of Real Schools, says it is concerning.
21: The great AI interruption, young people are going to need to really collaborate and know how to solve problems together, and they're not going to get those really important jobs done if they are constantly just at war with each other and often over quite trivial details. The skill of being able to have a civil discourse, of being able to understand another person's point of view, is becoming more important, and it's something that our young people are presenting to school far less capable around.
5: In finance, the All Ords up 162 points this hour.
18: The Chery Tiggo 7 Super Hybrid. You'll love it as much as we do. Test drive today at Warrnambool Chery. LMCT 11658.
5: North Melbourne coach Alistair Clarkson says they'll be looking to redeem themselves tomorrow after their 124-point loss to Fremantle in Bunbury. The Roos have spent the week in WA and are preparing to play the Eagles in their home game at Optus Stadium tomorrow. Clarkson has defended selling the two home games to the WA government.
22: It's all about spreading the game. You've got a great supporter base over here, and you know, you've got to balance the book somehow, and for some of the clubs in the competition, you know, whether it's Melbourne going to Alice Springs or Gold Coast going to Darwin, and you know, teams playing in Tasmania, you do what you need to do, and bottom line is if you become a good enough side, you'll win anyway.
0: South Korea has defeated Czechia 2-1 in their FIFA World Cup match, while two South African players were sent off in a 2-0 loss to co-host Mexico. That's the latest news and sport.
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23: I'm Pat Gordon. An initiative has seen homemade blankets crafted for vulnerable community members around Portland after a creative Christmas display at the Portland Library was repurposed. Luke Francis reports.
24: Community members donated their time and expertise to crochet more than 2,000 individual squares, which originally helped form a Christmas tree display at the Portland Library. 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Salvo spokesperson Kelly Smith said the donation was welcome, particularly as winter sets in.
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27: Your four-day forecast, a strong wind warning has been issued for coastal areas. Partly cloudy this afternoon with northerly winds 25 to 40 kilometres an hour. Looking ahead to tomorrow, rain a top of 18 degrees after an overnight low of 13. Sunday, cloudy 15. Then on Monday, a shower or two, a top of 16 degrees.
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27: Right now, it's 18 degrees.

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94.5 3YB FM, your home of the morning rush. Shawnee back Monday morning from 6. Monkey's got a couple of weeks off, and it was Monkey's mum, Di, that was co-hosting with Sean this morning. All of the best bits coming up. The morning rush rewind to drive you home from 5 o'clock. It's a 2:15 with Dave Drinkle. ABBA on the way. Bon Jovi and the Scorpions. It's Wind of Change at 3YB FM.

0: 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The Centre Pass back tomorrow morning with Steph Townsend talking local netball in the Hampden and Warrnambool District League between 7 and 8. The good, the bad and the ugly, Maddie Stewart, Greggy Kelson and Billy Edis between 8 and 9. You never know what you're going to get. And 9 till 10, the 3YB FM Racing Panel will try and tip you into a winner tomorrow between 9 and 10. 3YB FM Sports Saturday back to kickstart your weekend tomorrow morning from 7.
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0: Better music and more of it. 94.5 3YB FM. It's Brian Ferry and Roxy Music. Spoken a bit about the Warrnambool Storytelling Festival that's on next month. 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

0: 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Hello, it's Dave Drinkle. News, sport and weather coming up in minutes. And from their album 1984, Van Halen coming up after 3. And a beauty from Joe Cocker. And we're feeling very logical. It's a nice change. Supertramp, the logical song coming up after 3.
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18: 18 degrees in Melbourne, rain increasing tomorrow, a top of 17. It's 3 o'clock. Good afternoon, I'm Stephanie Wyke-Lewig. A fundraiser for One Nation in Moonee Ponds tonight won't go ahead as planned after anti-racism protesters vowed to crash the venue. Victoria Police has confirmed Italian restaurant Giorgio Casa had cancelled the event, but police are sure they were not aware of any threats made against the venue. Deputy Premier Ben Carroll has slammed One Nation as racist, disgraceful and without a Victorian leader, saying Victorians are smart enough not to vote for them.
19: The history of One Nation has shown they are polarising, deeply at times racist, saying and not backtracking that there are no good Muslims is an absolute disgrace. There are leaders of every party in Victoria at the moment, but One Nation doesn't even have a leader.
18: It's unclear whether the fundraiser has been moved to a different venue or cancelled entirely. Peter Marshall and his United Firefighters Union have lost a fight to keep their identities secret in their bid to block the release of a high-level corruption probe. IBAC investigated the former Andrews government and the union over the amalgamation of the MFB and the CFA into Fire Rescue Victoria. A trial to determine if the report should be released publicly is set for later this month. Justin Quill from Thompson Gear Lawyers says it's disappointing it's taken this long.
20: It is very disappointing that we are talking about a report for an investigation that started 9 years ago about events that occurred 10 years ago. We've already gone through two state elections and the Victorian public haven't been told until now.
18: The opposition has branded next week's parliamentary inquiry into the federal government's tax changes as a sham. The hearing will examine Labor's decision to rein in the capital gains discount and negative gearing concessions. But some vocal critics of the changes have been stopped from taking part. Liberal leader Angus Taylor says the government's decision to block people from the inquiry is problematic.
21: This inquiry is a sham. It is an absolute sham. The very people who should be in front of the inquiry talking about Labor's toxic taxes have been prevented from doing so.
18: The athletics community is mourning the sudden death of a much-loved stall gift finalist who died while holidaying in Bali with her family. 25-year-old Gemma Stapleton had been earmarked by fellow athletes as a future stall gift winner. Her coach, Craig Mayer, telling 3AW she was loved by everyone.
22: Always happy, always smiling, so friendly. We go to a running meeting, she'll talk to 2,000 people if she could in a day. I coach a lot of junior athletes and every single one of those considers Gemma their best friend. We really struggle as a team to put any sense into it, but for her family who are dealing with it at the moment, it's unimaginable grief.
18: In finance, the All Ords up 171, the dollar buying 70 US cents.
17: Always here, always in the know, always connecting the Great South Coast. Paddy Gordon and your next local news update is only 30 seconds away.
18: St Kilda's Max King is continuing his rehabilitation on the Gold Coast with an intensive fortnight training block under the guidance of Suns former physio, Lindsay Bull. King hasn't played at AFL level since the middle of 2024. He is listed as 1 to 2 weeks away on the Saints website, but coach Ross Lyon says they can't be sure exactly when he will return.
23: If you think rehab's an exact science and websites are exactly accurate, well, we're all living in a fool's paradise, really, because even our experts can't tell us exactly when. I'm like, you guys, when? And they go, well, 4 to 6, 1 to 2, hit milestones. But it's really simple. You either hit milestones, keep progressing, or you miss them.
18: The Perth Bears and head coach Mel Meninga have been sanctioned under new NRL anti-tampering rules. It's the first breach which prevent club officials from courting players who are still under contract. That's the latest news and sport.
24: Registrations for enrolments at Amoyne Shire Kindergarten in 2027 close 5 p.m. Friday the 19th of June. Register now at moyne.vic.gov.au/kinder.
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0: I'm Pat Gordon. Just over 2 weeks on from being picked up by the West Coast Eagles in the mid-season draft, South Warrnambool export Marcus Herbert will make his AFL debut tomorrow. The 23-year-old will line up for the Eagles against North Melbourne in Perth. He told the club's website it's been a whirlwind.
2: 2 weeks ago, I was ready to go to footy training at Geelong VFL, and then I'm obviously hearing my name get read out. It's pretty special. So yeah, 2 weeks in, already debuting. Pretty unexpected, but I think the past 5-6 years that I've put into the VFL obviously has probably set me up for this moment. So hopefully that's set me in good stead, and yeah, super keen to run out there on Saturday.
0: The Corangamite Shire Council is on the lookout for committee members to help organise this year's Year 12 Winter Ball. Mayor Kate Makin says they're looking for students with ideas and a willingness to get involved. And that's local news.
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5: Your four-day forecast, a strong wind warning has been issued for coastal areas. Partly cloudy this afternoon with northerly winds 25 to 40 kilometres an hour. Looking ahead to tomorrow, rain a top of 18 degrees after an overnight low of 13. Sunday, cloudy 15. Then on Monday, a shower or two, a top of 16 degrees.
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5: And right now, it's 17 degrees.

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0: 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And more of it, boy meets girl. 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And Hampden League Live returns tomorrow from midday. Our round 9 match of the day from the Gardens Oval in Port Ferry as the Seagulls take on the Camperdown Magpies. Both sides yet to open their account in season 2026. So would be keen to try and find their way back onto the winners list. Camperdown going down narrowly last week to Cobden at the Lura Oval. Big pregame coming up from midday. There's interviews, analysis, the quiz and more. 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

0: Better music and more of it. 94.5 3YBFM. Rock sets with Dave Drinkall this afternoon. 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And something that you might not have known was happening is the Warrnambool Yoga Festival, which is happening Saturday and Sunday, where you can step into a transformative weekend of yoga, unplug and recharge amidst seaside beauty with a weekend dedicated to just your well-being. 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

0: 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News, sport and weather, that is coming up for you in minutes. 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We'll get you closer to knock-off time with the police. Also, MJ. Green Day and Freeze, all right now after 4.
1: For 4 and 20 pies, Australia's original fan food. 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The Cats and the Suns go head to head with both teams in need of a win.
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20: 18 degrees in Melbourne, rain increasing tomorrow, a top of 17. It's 4 o'clock. Good afternoon, I'm Stephanie Wackley. One Nation has reportedly moved a fundraising event to an alternate location to avoid a potential clash with protesters. The function had been originally planned at an Italian restaurant in Moonee Ponds, but the restaurant decided to cancel the event after anti-racism protesters vowed to demonstrate outside. One Nation MP Barnaby Joyce has told Jackie Felgate he isn't aware of whether the event has been cancelled entirely.
21: But I don't know whether that is the case because we're hearing other stories. I'm hoping I've arrived at Melbourne, not Pyongyang. Let's hope that we give people in Victoria the right to have the political discussion prior to the election rather than it just being shut down because the views we hold are not the views of others.
20: United Firefighters Union boss Peter Marshall maintains he has nothing to hide as he fights to keep a high-level corruption probe secret. IBAC investigated the former Andrews government and the union over the amalgamation of the MFB and the CFA into Fire Rescue Victoria. The Court of Appeal has rejected his bid to keep his name hidden from the proceedings. A trial on whether the report will be released publicly is set down for later this month.
22: Can I say very clearly, we have nothing to hide, but what we don't want to is engage in a process that is unlawful and, more importantly, one where there's been substantial information out in the public arena, which I have not been able to respond to.
20: Premier Jacinta Allen's popularity has plummeted following yet another devastating poll for Labor. The new Demos AU Premier National poll, seen by the Herald Sun, puts Labor's primary vote at just 21%, behind both the Coalition on 30 and One Nation on 23. Just 18% of voters hold a positive view of the Premier. Well, tributes are flowing for star Victorian sprinter Gemma Stapleton, killed on a family holiday overseas. The 25-year-old died in a tragic accident while holidaying with her family in Bali. Her coach, Craig Mayer, has described her as one of a kind. A study has found teens who use social media for more than 2 hours a day are significantly more likely to experience depressive symptoms and poorer well-being. For 14 years, Australian researchers at the Murdoch Children's Research Institute tracked social media use and mental health outcomes for almost 1,100 children. Professor Susan Sawyer says the findings show the risks are particularly significant for young adolescents aged 12 to 13.
23: Which is at a very critical time of adolescent brain development, which becomes the adolescent brain becomes much more socially oriented, where young people are much more sensitive to the desire for friendship.
20: In finance, the All Ords up 158 points at this hour.
11: The Chery Tiggo 7 Super Hybrid. 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
20: North Melbourne coach Alistair Clarkson says even being on the moon wouldn't have been enough to escape them feeling down in the dumps following last week's 124-point loss to Fremantle. The Roos have spent the week training in Perth in between games. Clarkson is backing his players to put in a much better showing in tomorrow's clash with West Coast at Optus Stadium.
24: Yeah, I had a really good week of training and preparation, and I'd hope to think there's no excuses tomorrow. No one goes into a game of footy with the intention of putting out a performance like we did last week. Sometimes these things just happen. Who could have predicted that Adelaide Crows were going to kick 9 in the first quarter against the Dogs last night? It's just like, wow, where did that come from?
20: Mexico and South Korea both won their matches on the opening day of the 23rd FIFA World Cup. That's the latest news and sport.
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4: Your four-day forecast, a strong wind warning has been issued for coastal areas. Partly cloudy this afternoon with northerly winds 25 to 40 kilometres an hour. Looking ahead to tomorrow, rain a top of 18 degrees after an overnight low of 13. Sunday, cloudy 15. Then on Monday, a shower or two, a top of 16 degrees.
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4: And currently, it's 16 degrees.

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It's 11 past 4 with Dave Drinkle. 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

0: 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That's Ice House on the station you listen to most for the Classic Hits Countdown with Gavin Miller. Always enjoy tuning in Sunday mornings at 10 o'clock as Gavin takes us back into the annals of time. And this week, we're heading back to the year that the compact disc was first introduced in Australia, the year Michael Jordan was the NBA's Rookie of the Year, and also the year the first episode of Neighbours went to air. Have you worked it out yet? I can tell you that Money for Nothing from Dire Straits was a massive hit in Australia in that year. We'll also hear the story of how Sting ended up singing on the intro to that song. Got A-ha's Take on Me and Simple Minds' Don't You Forget About Me. Yes, we're talking about 1985, counting down the 20 biggest hits from that year on the Classic Hits Countdown with Gavin Miller, Sunday morning from 10.
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0: 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G'day, it's Dave Drinkall this afternoon, and plenty happening this weekend, including the Port Ferry Farmers Market, which is back on again tomorrow morning at Railway Place. 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
23: 18 degrees in Melbourne, rain increasing tomorrow, a top of 17. It's 5 o'clock. Good afternoon, I'm Stephanie Wackley. A fundraiser for One Nation at a Mooney Ponds restaurant tonight is believed to have been moved to an alternate location. The riot squad is on scene, even though the event was cancelled due to the threat of anti-racism protesters. Speaking with Jackie Felgate, One Nation's MP Barnaby Joyce has denied the party is racist and insists everyone is allowed to share their point of view.
24: We're an egalitarian nation. We're not the United States of America. Yeah, we're not the United Kingdom. We're not India. We're not Pakistan. You know, we're not Germany, we're Australia. And one of the greatest things about Australia is our egalitarianism, which means you can have your views that you like and other people may agree.
23: A 14-year-old girl at the centre of an alleged anti-Semitic rampage has been granted bail after another run-in with police. The girl, who's also accused of deliberately trying to mow down a cyclist, sparked outrage after she had 109 charges dropped because of her age. She's facing 6 new charges, including aggravated burglary, theft of a motor vehicle and unlicensed driving, relating to alleged offences in Berwick and Officer last month. The state opposition has refused to condemn the United Firefighters Union and boss Peter Marshall after they were exposed as the group trying to bury a corruption report. A court has rejected an appeal by Mr. Marshall and the UFU to remain anonymous. Shadow Attorney General James Newbury has slammed the government's handling of corruption probes but refused to weigh in on the union.
25: It's time to act on the clear corruption that is occurring across many parts of our state.
26: What's your view of the union?
25: I got nothing to say about the union. I've got no view of the union. I mean, in relation to what?
23: Education Minister Ben Carroll has denied Labor Party members are planning a leadership spill against Premier Jacinta Allen amid another dire poll for Labor. The new Demos AU Premier National Poll puts Labor's primary vote at just 21%, behind both the Coalition on 30 and One Nation on 23. The Deputy Leader forced to answer questions about ongoing rumours of a challenge this morning.
27: There will be no spill. Well, you're dealing with hypotheticals. Jacinta Allen is out every day working very hard. I've made it very clear I've got the job I want. I think education is the most important and indeed the best portfolio in government.
23: Tributes are flowing for a young Victorian sprinter and stall gift finalist who was killed in a tragic accident in Thailand. 25-year-old Gemma Stapleton died suddenly while holidaying with her family. Her coach Craig Mair telling 3AW she had the makings of a star, but it was her personality that everyone loved most.
28: Gemma is probably the most vivacious girl that I've ever met in my life. She has this infectious smile and personality, and I don't think I've ever seen a day that she didn't smile or dance. In terms of where we've seen her going, we definitely believe that there was a stall gift coming.
23: In finance, the All Ords up 169 at the close.
29: The Chery Tiggo 7 Super Hybrid. You'll love it as much as we do. Test drive today at Warrnambool Chery, LMCT 11658.
23: St Kilda coach Ross Lyon says Max King continuing his rehab on the Gold Coast is a circuit breaker. King hasn't played at AFL level since the middle of the 2024 season and is listed as 1 to 2 weeks away on the Saints website.
30: Well, it's just an internal process, it's just part of his rehab and change of environment. So his brother's up there, so some real nourishment for him and connection there, and get him away from the circus probably, to be fair. and freshen him up.
23: Mateus Philippou has been dropped from the Saints side for their clash against GWS. That's the latest news and sport.
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7: A strong wind warning is in place for the coast. Cloudy tonight, winds northerly, 30 to 40 k's. Tomorrow, cloudy, very high chance of rain later in the morning, winds northerly, 30 to 35 k's. Sunday, cloudy, slight chance of showers, top of 15. Monday, partly cloudy, medium chance of showers, top of 16. And Tuesday, cloudy, very high chance of showers, top of 18. Heading for a top of 17 tomorrow for Warrnambool and Port Ferry, 15 for Mortlake and Terang.
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7: Currently, it's 16 degrees.
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8: The Rewind, back for your Friday. Today, my co-host was Monkey's mum, Di. Monkey's off this week and next week, so I've had a bit of fun this week. Back on Tuesday, I had Monkey's sister, Jenny. Wednesday, his cousin, Sally. Thursday, his best mate, Big Sammy. And today, Monkey's mum, Di, joined me. And she tells a very interesting story about when, well, Matthew Monk, Monkey, was a young boy and what he did to his mum's garden. And she was heavily pregnant at the time. You'll hear that story from Di.

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5: It's the Morning Rush. Sean, co-hosting today with Monkey's mum. Di, you're all settled in. You're good now?
6: Yes, very well, thank you.
5: Rightio. Now, yesterday after the show, I got a hold of Shirley for her footy tips, which was great because we were a little bit worried about her and her phone wasn't ringing. And Big Sammy, Monkey's best mate, was in here yesterday. He goes, yeah, I hope Shirley's okay. But anyway, she was fine. I called her yesterday after the show. This is the conversation that I had. Shirley.
7: Shawnee, what happened this morning?
5: I don't know. We rang you 25 times, but it didn't even ring. It just went beep, beep, beep.
7: Yeah, well, that's when I got up at 9 o'clock, because I took the phone into the bedroom for the first time, and when I come to ring you at 9 o'clock to see what happened, it was just going, making a funny noise.
5: Did maybe, because you took it into your room, did it maybe go flat, did it? Or did the battery go...
7: Oh, it shouldn't. It's the first time I've taken it into the bedroom. I never take it off the thing. I always leave it in here.
5: Yeah, well,
7: I didn't take it off the hook here until 8 o'clock.
5: Oh, because I... let me look here. Ready? 1, 2, 3, 4, 5, 6, 7, 8, 9, 10, 11, 12, 13, 14. Oh, no, it was 21 times I tried to call you.
7: Oh, I'm sorry, Sean. It must have been the phone because I'd taken the... That won't happen again, I'll tell you right here and now.
5: No, don't worry. I'm just glad that you're okay. I was just...
7: I'm fine. Do you want the tips?
5: Yeah, let's do it. All right.
7: All right.
5: Hold on.
7: Bulldogs.
5: Hold on. I've got to get the games up first.
7: Righto.
5: And me pen and paper here. While I get this ready, it must have been cold in Euroa overnight, was it?
7: Or... It was freezing, yeah. Shawnee. That's why I didn't come out in the lands this morning. It was as cold as if it was too warm under the blanket.
5: That's why you brought the phone in. Now it makes sense.
7: Yeah, that's right.
5: All right. Yep, no worries. All right, the Bulldogs and the Crows tonight.
7: Bulldogs.
5: Geelong and the Gold Coast.
7: Geelong.
5: Cats. Melbourne and Essendon.
7: Melbourne.
5: Oh, boo. North Melbourne and West Coast. North Melbourne and West Coast. You said North Melbourne, righto. Port Adelaide and Sydney.
7: Sydney.
5: Richmond and Brisbane.
7: Brisbane.
5: Lions. Oh, yes, yeah, so a short round this one. St Kilda and GWS.
7: St Kilda.
5: Right, now, I reckon you got four last week, is that right?
7: That's all I got.
5: Yeah, it was hard last week.
7: And everyone, only got four too.
5: Who?
7: In the post office, Michelle.
5: Oh, Michelle at the post office.
7: Yeah,
5: right.
7: So I'm 78 at the moment.
5: I was going to write that down. You're on 78 tips. Righty-o.
7: That's what I'm on.
5: Do you know how that's going? Is that in the top five, maybe?
7: I was running second the last time I asked Joe, but I haven't asked for a couple of weeks.
5: Oh, righty-o. Hey, Shirley, this week, right, Monkey...
7: Mm-hmm.
5: Monkey's on leave. He's not here. It's just me by myself. But
7: oh, for goodness sake.
5: Do you want to hear what I've done, though?
7: What have you done?
5: So we had Monday off. On Tuesday, rather than just me sitting by myself, I got Monkey's sister on.
7: Right.
5: Her name's Jenny. So she was was Sean and Jenny. And then the next day I got Monkey's cousin. Her name's Sally.
7: Yeah.
5: Today I got his best mate. His name's Sammy.
7: Yeah.
5: And then tomorrow, guess what? For Friday, it's me and Monkey's mum.
7: You and Monkey's mum?
5: Yeah.
7: She's
5: going to be on the radio with me.
7: All right, very good.
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2: Sean here today with Monkey's mum. It's been a great week. Had Monkey's sister, Monkey's cousin, Monkey's mate. And today, Monkey's mum. Now, naturally, Di, you're in here in the studio with me. I have to ask you, and it's not so much to stitch up Monkey, but I've got his mum right here in front of me. I need to ask you about a particular story where you chased him. You'd been in the garden. What happened?
3: Well, I was heavily pregnant with having Jennifer, and I was spent most of the morning down on my hands and knees planting in seedlings in the garden. And Matthew mustn't have got what he wanted. I can't even remember what that was now, what he was after, but the answer was no. So I was washing the dishes at the kitchen sink, which looked out the window onto the carport, and I'm washing the dishes, and all of a sudden I look out and here's Matthew standing there with a couple of plants he'd pulled out of the garden that I'd just planted. And the look on my face must have told him, you better get out of here.
2: Shocking behaviour.
3: Absolutely. Mm. Anyway, he realised, oh, I'm in trouble. So I grabbed the wooden spoon and I after him. And
2: heavily pregnant.
3: I wasn't going to let him get away with this.
2: He'd ripped out the plants that you just planted.
3: I know. Yeah. And it was a big effort down on the hands and knees with the big tummy. Mm. Anyway, off down the farm track he goes and I after him. And he kept looking behind and I kept running and he looked behind and I could, he probably thought, oh, she's not going to give up. So he gave up and he just stopped.
2: Yeah.
3: And I caught him.
2: Oh,
3: and he got a couple of paddywhacks on the bum.
2: Yeah, no, and that's, you know, geez, that's, I'm getting flashbacks as well of my mum chasing me with the same utensil. Now, another time, He was ready for school early. You were saying he's always the first ready, which I can actually picture. I can picture him being organised, but he made his own way to school one day. Please explain.
3: Well, he got a bit impatient with the girls because they were, you know, taking their time getting organised for school. So he just went outside and I thought, oh, well, he's going to get in the car and wait. So we come out to the car to drive off to school. No sign of Matthew. Went over to the dairy to talk to his dad. Is Matt here? No, no. Oh, gosh, what's going on here? So off we go to school and I walked in and found him at the school and he told me that he hitched a ride with the tanker driver. He wasn't waiting for us.
2: Oh, I find that absolutely hilarious. He's like, you know what, I'll make my own way of this. So he stuck the thumb out, hitched a ride with the truckie and got his own way to school.
3: Yep.
2: That is hilarious.
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2: Jackpot for Radios Categories, up to $400 on a Friday morning. Got Mary playing. Hello, Mary.
3: Oh, good morning, Sean. Good morning, Di. How
4: good
3: are you
4: morning.
3: Today?
4: Well, thanks, Mary.
3: That's good.
2: Right, are you too? Enough of that, please. No, hey, Mary, what I love about you is you're calling from, what part of Melbourne are you in right now?
3: I'm from Ashwood. It's near Chadstone in Melbourne.
2: Oh, near Ashwood, yeah, near Chatty, yeah. Okay, so this is, and I said to you off air, how are you listening in through the listener app? And you said, no, I've got a radio. Can you explain? What's the go?
3: Oh, look, I've got an old transistor radio. I've had it for years, and it's just a real trusty little thing. And I just use that and I tune into it. It's a little bit, you know, a little bit hard to pick you up sometimes, but I've got a little aerial and, yeah, it's really kind of old-fashioned, but it's done the trick.
2: I love it.
3: And I can hear you.
2: Oh, yeah, that is great. I'm picturing you standing in the corner with a coat hanger with a coat hanger in your arm and one leg off the ground just so you can hear us.
3: Almost, but not quite.
2: Oh, that's great. Rightio. All right. Well, let's get you a letter. We'd love to give you $400 cash. Di is in charge of the roll today. Good luck. What have we got, Di?
4: Thank you.
5: Oh, A.
2: An A.
3: Oh.
2: Okay.
3: All right.
2: It's probably better than an I or an O or a U. Yeah. Every answer needs to start with the letter A, Mary. If you're struggling, pass, and we'll come back at the end. And don't double up on a word. Are you good to go?
3: Yes, I am.
2: All righty.
3: Thank you.
2: Starting with A famous person.
3: Arnold Schwarzenegger.
2: A colour.
3: Aqua.
2: Something at the local footy.
3: Amateur sports players.
2: A five-letter word.
3: Annex.
2: A word to describe monkey's mum, Di.
3: Adorable.
2: A school subject.
3: Arithmetic.
2: Something in the shed.
3: X.
2: Something you plug in.
3: And pass.
2: An actor or actress.
3: Pass.
2: A sporting team.
3: Adelaide Crows.
2: Something you plug in.
3: An air fryer.
2: An actor or actress.
3: Albert Finney.
2: All right. Albert Finney, we've still got 6 seconds here. We got through.
3: Oof, I'm not sure about some of them.
2: No, that's okay.
3: Albert Finney was an old English actor. He just came to me.
2: Yeah, okay. I'll have to. I've never heard of that person, but we'll have to. What we'll actually do is hold on, because we're just going to quickly play this song. Okay, Mary, and
3: yes.
2: We'll get to your answers after that. All right, just stay there. Okay.
3: Okay. Thank you.
2: Rightio. Now, just before that song there, we're playing Radio Scattergories with Mary. Mary, we still got you?
3: Yes, and I'm still here.
2: And now Mary's listening from, not Spotswood, Ashwood.
4: Ashwood.
2: Yes. Which we love. I love that, by the way. I can't get over that. I mean, why would you listen to any Melbourne radio station when you can listen to Brendan Favola, who are you? Fifi, Fev, and what? Whatever. Who's the other one? Jason, Laura, whatever.
3: No.
2: Hello.
3: No, you beat them all. You're just fun. I love listening to you.
2: I'll just
3: really, I do.
2: Get you to repeat that again, please, if you could just repeat that again. Send this audio to the bosses.
3: Oh, you're so much fun.
2: Radio,
3: that's
2: Mary.
3: Good fun.
2: You just played Radio Scattergories. Di and I had a couple of little question marks. So your letter was A. This is for $400 bucks. And we asked you for an actor or actress, and you said, Di, what was the name?
4: Arnold Schwarzenegger.
2: Oh, no, for the other one, actor or actress down. Albert, was it?
4: Oh, sorry.
2: Who was
4: Albert
2: that?
4: Finney.
2: Albert Finney. Now, Di, you've had a Google of him.
4: I have.
2: And come on, say what you told me. He was a very handsome man.
4: Very handsome, yes. In three movies and three wives. And
2: yeah, he was busy.
4: In 1936.
2: Yeah. All right. So there we go.
3: He was in Skyfall as well. That's how I remembered it.
2: All right.
3: Yeah.
2: Ding for that. And something at the local footy. I couldn't hear your answer at the time, but we've gone back and had a look. You said an amateur football player.
3: Yes.
2: Yeah. Well, when you go to the local footy, you do see an amateur football player. So based on that, hey, Mary, got some good news for you. You've got $400 bucks.
3: Woo! Oh, thank you.
2: Hey,
3: amazing.
2: How good is that on a Friday?
3: That's amazing. Thank you.
2: Oh, there we go. Well, I'll tell you what.
3: Thank you.
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2: It's the Morning Rush. Sean and Monkey's mum, Di, here. Geez, we've had some fun today. We just gave away $400, Di, for...
3: Yes.
2: Radios to Mary. And what about what Mary said? I don't think she'll mind us saying.
3: I don't think so either.
2: $400, and she told us off air. Oh, she goes, you know what? I'm going to give half of away. Who did she say to again?
3: The Salvation Army.
2: The Salvos. She's going to give half to the Salvos, and then I'll take out some friends for a coffee or lunch.
3: Her sisters, actually.
2: Her sisters, was it?
3: Yeah.
2: Oh, sorry. Very good. So that was $400 we've given away. Now it's time to, hopefully, this lady answers her phone to be our caller of the week.
4: Morning, Sue speaking.
2: Hey Sue, it's Sean from the radio, the Morning Rush.
4: Oh, this is becoming a bit of a habit.
2: Say hi to Monkey's mum, Di.
4: Yeah, hi Di.
3: Hello Sue.
4: Lovely to hear you.
3: Thank you.
2: Now, have you been listening to the wireless this morning, Sue?
4: Yes, I have.
2: You have, okay.
4: I just heard Mary's... Yes, she just scraped through with her question, so
2: yep.
4: She did well.
2: She did well, with Radio Scattery. She's got $400, and we're actually ringing you to tell you that you've won. You've won $500.
4: Oh my goodness, that is fabulous!
2: So the way it works on the Morning Rush, we just say, get yourself on air. That's all you got to do is get on air, talk to us about anything, and you're in the running to be normally our caller of the month. Prize,
4: but
2: this month we're giving away $500 each week. $500 coming your way.
4: Oh, that's fabulous.
3: Congratulations,
4: fabulous.
3: Sue.
4: Thank you, Sean. Thank you, guys.
2: Thank you.
4: Have a good day.
2: No, don't go yet. Don't go yet. Please don't go yet. We want to, for those that are, wondering, think, okay, well, Sue was on the radio. What did she call up for? Remind us, what were you on the radio for?
4: I was very fortunate to be able to have tickets to go down and see the Beatles when they were in Australia, and their first concert was just in 64. It was just beautiful, fabulous.
2: The 11th of June 1964, the Beatles played at the Festival Hall in Melbourne.
4: Mm-hmm.
2: Now, that's right. I remember now. I went fishing on the radio saying, oh, geez, bit of a long shot, but did anyone actually go to this gig? And you rang through and you said you were there. Now, Di, am I right in saying that you're a fan of the Beatles?
3: Love the Beatles.
4: Oh, thank you, Di.
3: Yeah.
4: Thank you.
3: Yeah.
4: Sean said to me yesterday, what was my favourite song? And I said, look, they were just all so fabulous. You could hear them all. You knew what they were. The love and that was in their songs was just fabulous.
3: Yes.
2: All right. Well, there we go. We love that. What a great way to round out the week, giving away $500 for our Caller of the Month prize. Congratulations, Sue. Stay
4: there. Thank
2: you. We'll grab all your details, okay?
4: Thank you, Sean. Thank you, Di. Bye.
3: Bye.
4: Bye-bye.
5: Hello, it's Len Johns. If you love your country, every Sunday morning, 6 till 9, Sunday Country. And coming up this week, Michael Martin Murphy's posthumous duet, blending his voice with the late, the great Marty Robbins.
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1: Hello and welcome to the Bunnings build-up on AFL Nation for Bunnings Warehouse. Tonight it is the Cats versus the Suns from GMHBA Stadium. A huge pre-game for you ahead of Dwayne Russell and Matt Hill calling the game a little bit later on. We'll go inside the Gold Coast Suns camp with their footy boss Craig Cameron a little bit later. So much going on from the contractual and free agency space from their perspective. And soon we'll speak to Steve Hocking, the Geelong CEO. But Jono, good evening to you. Always good to see your smiling face.
2: Good to see you as well, Tommy. Yeah, it's going to be a great game of footy. Perfect conditions down here at the Cattery. It's been a magic day. Actually, it's going to turn into a beautiful night as well.
1: And Brownlow medalist Jared Healy, you've been in fine form recently. I expect the same will be applied tonight after 4 hours in the surf today.
3: Yeah, it was a big day down here today, Tom, but I am looking forward to talking to Steve Hocking because I've been watching Jeremy Cameron of late the last 2 weeks. He looks injured, and I'm not talking about his arm. He looks like he's carrying something. I want to know if there's going to be a laid out. But I must also say, I'm nervous. It's like a nightmare. I'm sitting next to Steve, and the last time we were this close, I got tagged by Steve Hocking, and he kept me to about three ordinary touches. He was in very good form. Yeah,
4: you're being very kind.
1: Let's bring him in. Steve Hocking. Steve Hocking, the CEO of the Cats, joins us. Hock, is he right, Jared? Did you tag him out of the game?
4: It may have happened once. But, I probably got him most times he played, and across a decade, he would be miles in front.
2: How'd
4: he was
2: tag
4: an amazing player.
2: Was it more just arm across, or was it game on, or was it scragging?
4: It was much more arm across.
2: Yep.
4: Yeah, he could run this guy.
3: he just got me between the incisors, John.
4: Oh,
3: just
4: grabbed on. Like a cat. Yeah, not sure about that. But I will say this, he was one of my favourites when he was at Melbourne. And, yeah, I was fortunate enough. I was a young kid at that stage where I think there's a bit of an age difference. And so when I came in and I started playing on him,
3: enough of that. Move on.
1: I got one more question for you because I've never actually asked this of anyone on air. I was too young to watch Jared play. What were his strengths? What were his absolute best attributes on the field?
4: Well, he was really smooth as a runner, like really glided across. It was almost like he was running on air.
2: Come on. 100%.
4: And then the other part was his skills. Mm. His skills were exceptional. He was ahead of his time as far as that goes. Very good overhead mark, beautiful kick. I followed him at Melbourne. So
3: you're very kind, Hock. Now let's get on with it.
4: I'm just softening you up, Jeremy.
3: Is Jeremy Cameron playing tonight?
4: Yes, he is.
3: Okay.
4: Yeah.
3: Do you feel is he carrying something outside of the arm? Because he hasn't been running anywhere near like he normally does.
4: Look, he's a type of player that's got a feel.
3: Okay.
4: You know, the occasion and so forth. And I'm not saying that to be funny. That's the type of guy he is. He's like that in all his sports.
3: Okay.
4: Like people that play golf with him and so forth. He's got this just feel for sport, and he's just unbelievable what he can elevate to.
3: Does he know tonight is an elevation game? Because it's a big one.
4: I think everybody knows that. No one needs to be reminded from either side.
3: Can I ask you about Shannon Neal too? Because I feel like it's Tom Scratcher elevated himself. I mean, he's got everything.
4: Yeah, he has. But remember, he's in his early 20s, and we've played with enough 200 plus centimetre players, and they take time. And he'll have his ups and downs, but when he runs at the ball and attacks it, one can get near him because his levers are so long. But at times, what he will do, he does sort of wrestle, get caught up, wrestling the opposition a little bit. But when he launches at it, he's amazing to watch.
1: What does tonight mean for you, Hock, as a footy club after a tight loss last week?
4: Look, it's not necessarily just about tonight, Tom. It's really across the year. It's such a tight competition. Extraordinary just how hard it is. Like even sides, we played Carlton a couple of weeks ago, and when you get them, is relevant. Chris has spoken about this, quite a bit. We've been in three games where we've led in the last 2 minutes and lost those three games, across the year. I think for Gold Coast, they're obviously on the up, got a lot of young talent. Our side's in transition. I don't think people are necessarily realising that. When you look at guys like Lawson Humphreys, he comes in and starts playing like he's a 150 game player, and he's not. Like he's really low on the games tally. And then you got guys like Ollie Dempsey and Max Holmes. Max had opportunities late in the game against Adelaide, and you need to live in those moments to understand how to navigate them. So, a bit of education around those later moments in games. But tonight, just get out and do our best.
1: So when you say
4: quality opposition,
1: when you say you're in transition, I don't think I've heard Chris Scott say that before. It's obviously one step back from a rebuild, which we know the Cats don't do.
4: Don't throw the rebuild.
1: I won't. That's why I'm saying you're not doing the rebuild. But the transition's interesting. Does that mean it's maybe slightly less about this year and more about in the years to come?
4: No, it's always about now, and there's always an eye on the future. I think we're really, really clear on that. So you're grabbing a word there, Tom, and running with it.
1: I'm interested in it.
4: Yeah, let's be. Well, you have a look. You have a look at the younger players we've got in the team. There'll be another youngster in here tonight that'll be playing, and we're excited for him. And he's a guy from Warrnambool. Work that one out, and that's another look at the younger talent we've got. Our VFL are sitting on top of the ladder.
2: Two games clear,
4: and there's a lot of talent there. And other clubs are looking at that talent.
2: The excitement of the night with the whiteout. You look good in white, Hock, and the stadium.
4: I'm not sure I do, actually. I don't think I've ever looked good in white.
2: You do, trust me. And the stadium's going to look magic tonight.
4: Yeah, really good. We've got the rally towels. We did this last year with the T-shirts. This year we're going with the rally towels. Koza is a local.
2: They are?
4: Yeah. They're just set up here. Betting, yes. Yep. Yeah, betting, and they're right through Melbourne and around Australia and so forth. Now, you will see across here, and it looks like some bays, some seats don't have towels. Every seat there is 40,000 towels out there. People haven't come in with their backpacks and actually, jammed them in and taken to eBay. Every person that shows up will get a towel.
2: Awesome.
3: Steve, I'm looking around. I mean, the stadium is absolutely magnificent, but I'm not sure what else you can do to this stadium. But there is an election coming up in Victoria, so there's another opportunity for you to pull up a couple of million. And what's next for this grandiose sports facility?
4: Well, it's actually out in the park, Jared. Okay. Yeah, that's the really important part for us. If you have a look at what's been done sort of around tennis and Olympic Park and so forth in Melbourne, that's the opportunity here.
3: The precinct.
4: Yeah, the precinct itself. So bringing that to life, this is an amazing precinct.
3: Yeah, it is.
4: And so we show up here tonight and we sort of come into this, but we've got a lot that we can do externally. Our next project is, and we're well underway on it, is a indoor facility.
3: Okay.
4: That would be a community centre. We can run all of our community programs through it. Mm-hmm. We set out to raise $15 million in donations. Yep. We're at $25 million, and that's been done over the last couple of years, which is quite extraordinary in these times that people are gifting that level of money to us. We think we'll get to $30 million, and hopefully we'll get some support from government and build that in the next couple of years, and that will support our four programs. As you know, both of you know this now, a lot of craft work and so forth is done. You don't need the ground as much as what we had.
3: Yep.
4: So those team sessions would still be held out here, but all of the craft sessions would be held inside that facility, and that would free this up for more concerts and other content as well. So that's the plan. Yeah.
2: You've had many superstars represent the Cats over many, many years, but one got inducted into the Hall of Fame this week in Gary
4: Abidjan.
2: Yeah, it's huge, and I admired him from afar and playing against him.
4: Yeah.
2: Best player I'd seen in this era by a fair stretch, to be honest, Hock.
4: Yeah, look, I feel really spoiled because I played alongside his dad.
2: Yeah.
4: And there was Fidgey from Melbourne. I remember
3: Johnny Fidge.
4: I remember playing on him down here in the. Yep. I was in the back pocket. He was in the forward pocket, and we were actually standing, clapping.
3: Oh, right.
4: His dad sitting on shoulders and kicking goals. Right. I'm not making that up. That's what we did. We were doing this one, just going, my God, look at the best seat we've got in the house.
3: I was doing it on the ground. I played in a straight game. We're going to kick seven from the wing. I got a sore neck.
4: Yeah. So Dad was incredible. But then to see a completely different version. I think it's wrong of people to compare the two. They were so different. But he was just an amazing player, Gaz. And the other thing I'd say about him, I've seen him since he was 3 years old show up at this stadium. And so he's got a lot of history here, and it's an absolute credit to him for what he's achieved. And then to see him get up the other night and actually articulate the way he did.
2: Such a good speech.
4: Oh, it was, yeah. I love that about Hall of Fame. Mm. It's like all of the shackles are off and you can actually just say and be what you've always wanted to be.
2: Jared Waitley does such a great job leading you into that and then giving you the floor at the end.
4: Yeah, but just absolutely wrapped for that family. Nathan was there. I hadn't seen Nathan since about 2009. He's doing some landscaping up in Queensland. He's really happy, the happiest I've ever seen him. And so it's just great to have the Ablett family. Yeah.
1: Last one before we let you go, Hock. Tyson Stengel back in the VFL this week. Realistically, how far is he away from AFL football, do you think?
4: I think he's a fair way, Tom. And I think all of us just need to make sure that we're continuing to support his return and not get sort of, you know, too carried away with it. It's a credit to him. He's doing all the right things. It's a credit to the football club in the support that's being provided. Everyone's wrapped their arms around him, and there'll still be some ups and downs, and that's okay. We totally get it, but wrapped to see him named.
1: And a very last one quickly. How confident are you that the Tasmanian costs won't blow out further? Like, how much do you respect what the AFL's saying and Aaron Lyon with their
3: isn't
1: projections?
3: Isn't it more so the costs are going to blow out? We know that. The question is, who's going to pay for it?
1: No, not necessarily. Both are true. I'll let Hock answer.
4: I think I'm a bit of an outlier on this one. I'm so excited for Tassie to come in. I think we can talk about... I understand all the costs. You know, someone's got to pick those things up. This is really, really good for football. Yeah. And it's even better for the Tasmanian community. But it's great for the football community. To have Tassie in, I love their colours. I love what they're doing. Mm. I think they're going to access talent. I think there's going to be plenty of farms down there, Tom.
1: Yes.
4: They're going to be available. You can go and live a lifestyle down there. I'm super excited about Tassie. You won't get me engaging at any time on it's going to cost this or that. Yep. Or I think it's fantastic for footy.
1: Love that from you, Hock. Okay, good luck tonight. Appreciate your time on AFL Nation.
4: Thank you.
1: Steve Hocking joining us on AFL Nation. Always very good with his time and open with his answers. It is Geelong versus Gold Coast from GMHBA Stadium tonight. We're going to go inside the Gold Coast Suns camp next. There is so much going on from a list management perspective there around Ben King and Bailey Humphrey and Joel Jeffrey as well. Charlie Ballard's being chased by the Saints. Sam Bimbin told us early this morning, so I'm looking forward to speaking to Craig.

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15: Yes, Bunnings Warehouse, thanks very much for their company for this pre-game show. Geelong versus the Gold Coast Suns. Joining us from GMHBA Stadium is Brad Johnson and also Jared Healy. Hey, Jono and Jared, big game of footy last night. The Crows just far too good. What do you make of it, Jono, from what you saw? Your doggies not up to the task at Marvel Stadium.
16: No, they weren't. And it's disappointing in that front because they normally play Marvel so well. And they were well beaten early in that game. 9 goals 2 to 2 goals 3. In the first term, Jordan Dawson set it up brilliantly. I thought they

0: Bids were extremely strong throughout the entire game, but in particular when the heat was really on in the game, and then they were able to get some great ball movement out of contest and set up their forwards. You know, Phil Thorpe early, Josh Rochelli was another one who had an impact early in this game, and then it was a fight from that point on. It was a pretty even contest in terms of scoreboard for most of it. The Dogs tried to challenge a couple of times, Tom, but ultimately, you know, the Adelaide Crows really deserve that win. They're a level above the Bulldogs last night, and to finish with 19 goals, 7 on the night is just a huge outcome. So, great performance.
1: Can we talk about Jordan Dawson as the best captain in the AFL, not just for the way he's playing, but the way he's leading amid adversity? It's a remarkable effort from him to get back and play and to be playing the way he is, Jono.
0: Yeah, look, he could take out 2 awards at the end of the year. It could be best captain and most courageous player, and I think that's fair. The most courageous tag is actually starting to filter around as well because of what he's had to deal with from a personal point of view, lead a football club and play the way that he is. It's courageous, Jared. It really does sum up that word perfectly. So, you know, he's right in the mix to take out best captain, but I think he's a street, you know, the length of the Flemington straight in front when it comes to the most courageous player in the comp.
2: He's been inspiring, there's no question of that. And so too were the Dogs. Their performance was just electric from go to woe and exposed a few issues that the Bulldogs have been covering really manfully, I think, over a period of time. But there was no disguising it last night.
1: Is Jordan Dawson the best captain in the AFL, Jared?
2: Well, right now he is. He's had an amazing couple of weeks without question under enormous adversity. Question without notice, Tom, I'd have to have a think about that.
1: It might be part of the yes-no a little bit later on. Jono, the Dogs, can you try to make sense of them for me, please? One week they look unreal and another week they look like a bottom 6-8 team. I can't quite work them out.
0: Hmm. Well, they were just outworked last night completely by the Adelaide Crows. So, you know, the last couple of weeks have been up and down. You know, they had a couple of poor losses and they lost to the Blues and on when they changed coach and things didn't look great from that perspective. They were able to bounce back with a couple of really tight wins. And now they faced a team last night that's a genuine threat. Now they would have seen themselves as a genuine threat as well last night, the Bulldogs. No question whatsoever. But they just could not get any run or drive, going at all. And even to see at times the Bont fumble, you go, okay, well, you know, they're completely off as a full group tonight. And, you know, but the thing with it is they will fix it and they will be able to turn things around, I think, quite quickly next weekend.
2: Hiney put this on the agenda on Tuesday, saying that they've been getting across the line. They're not playing as well as they possibly could. But the issue is, for me, is Bevo getting an amazing amount out of a average group or is he not? Should he be getting more out of this group? I think it's the former. I think Bevo is getting a hell of a lot out of this group of players, and they're missing, if not their biggest name, their second biggest
0: name. Now, I've said all year long, even last year, that this year was going to be a strong development year for the Bulldogs. Now, you put Sam Darcy to one side because he's out injured now, but even if he was playing, it's still another development year for himself, Croft, Jones. Yep. There's so many Hines there. Your Kennedy in last night, Sanders, Frazier. Yep. There's so many youngsters within that lineup that just needed another 12 months of football. Learn more about themselves, their games, and see if you know can improve and at least break even on that. Now, some have gone backwards just a tiny bit. Some have pushed forward.
2: As in Frazier?
0: A little bit. Well, it's probably more than just naming one. There's two or three that have done that. Some have bounced. Yep. But I think overall for the year, when you put them together for another summer, you get Darcy back, maybe recruit in the players that they are keen to get through the door. 2027 looks so bright for the Western Bulldogs, and that becomes a big year for Bevo on what you're saying, because it's the final year of the deal, and he needs to, you know, really push them forward next year with what they've got, with the current stars and leaders that they already have in that lineup.
2: Well, we know Treloar's got his issues, but there's also no Libber. Libber's been one of the stalwarts.
0: Which could be back in the next week, potentially next week for Libber, but then it could be after the bye as well. But he has stepped up his training.
1: I also feel like we flip and flop on the Crows. When they look good, they look like the minor premiers last year, but they've had some ordinary performances as well. But the last 2 weeks, significant, Jared and Jono. They beat Geelong at home, they came over the back of them, and then to beat the Dogs away from home. I just get the feeling that they're maturing nicely, but the real test will be in September.
2: Yeah, I'm not sure we flip and flop on them. I think everyone understands that they've got a top four side, and they just haven't been playing like it. They've had a few issues, particularly in defence, but their ball movement has been an issue. But, you know, Rankin hasn't had a great season. He had a great game in the MCG against Richmond a few weeks ago, but then he's got injured. Rochelle's lifted in his absence, Jono. He's having probably his best season ever. They've got a few coming through, but, you know, their upside is enormous, particularly when Rolly Thilthorpe comes in. I mean, Rolly Thilthorpe, he's a top 10, potentially top 5 player in the competition, and yet he's had a poor season. I suspect because of injury. He came back last night and showed us again why we love watching him play so much.
0: I think it honestly evens out over the year, and we're talking about two clubs that, you know, you look at the Bulldogs who beat Brisbane away early on, and they get the Adelaide Crows away early on, and then they drop this one to Adelaide at home, and they lose to the Blues. But does the win against the Lions probably evens it out in some ways? The expectation of the win versus the expectation of you should beat these teams, and so I think both teams have been in that sort of mould throughout this home and away season. In parts because they've won games that you sort of sit there and going, well, they're not favourite for this and they probably will get beaten. They come out and play an unbelievable game, and then they'll play against teams where you go, well, you know, they should clean this one up and drop it. So I think it's levelled out for both teams on where they sit currently on the ladder.
1: And Pedler's got a hamstring as well, so the Crows will assess him during the week. So an excellent win for Adelaide last night. So before we get to Craig Cameron from the Suns, how do you see tonight playing out, Jono and Jared, from your vantage point?
0: Oh, I think it's going to be a fantastic game of footy tonight. The Cats will look to get things going back at home in what is a big night for, you know, the entire footy club with the way they present the ground with the wideouts. So I think it's a big occasion for everyone and the club, and Gold Coast need to try and, you know, work out a way to get their mojo back, and no better way to do that coming away and doing it on a venue like GMHBA Stadium. So, you know, that's the big challenge for them in particular, and in particular, I think their midfield scalp group has got. Yeah, that's the point.
2: They got a scalp early in the year, but since then, their wins have been against.
0: What that can do for you, if they win tonight, what they could do for their season could be quite big.
1: Well, let's find out how they're going to do it. Craig Cameron's the footy boss, the former list manager at the Gold Coast Suns, and he's joining us now on AFL Nation. Craig, appreciate your time.
3: No worries, Tom. How are you?
1: Good, thank you. Good. How are you going to win tonight? Can you repeat what you did in the opening weekend of the season?
3: Well, I hope so. We've just got to get to work around the ball. Our contested ball numbers and our tackle numbers have been down. It was a strength of ours last year and it hasn't been this year. So we've really got to roll our sleeves up and go to work.
2: It's been a funny season, Craig. It's like after the big win against the Cats at home in round one, you really haven't got another scalp to be proud of. And we were, I think, as an industry, thinking it's going to be a top four spot for the Suns. It still may well be, obviously.
3: Yeah, I mean, there's 11 games to go in the home and away season, so we've got to get our season going. And you're right, we've spluttered along like a car that needs a service, haven't we? So it's, we do need, we feel like we've had some good scalps, on G. Jared. It's winning is never that easy, but we've got to winning at venues like this.
0: Craig, what is it then? Because your best stacks up. We all know that in the competition, and you know that internally. What from your point of view is just missing it at the minute?
3: I think it's pretty simple, to be honest. There's parts of our game that are stacking up really well, but around the ball, contested numbers, clearance numbers are way down on what they were last year. Last year, I think we're in the top four for both clearance and contested ball, or around that. At the moment, we're bottom four. So we can get that right. We think we can get our season back and going. But saying it's one thing, we've actually got to go to work and do it.
0: And is it fair to say then that throughout the home and away season, let's just call them your big four through the middle of the ground, and I include Miller in that as well, Craig. So is it more the fact that they just, the four haven't played one perfect game together yet? It's been like two played well, two have been a bit down, and you might get 3-1, 1-3. Is that sort of fair?
3: Yeah, absolutely, it's fair. They haven't played together a lot, in all honesty. We had Matthew out for a little while early, and Noah missed, and then Christian missed. So they haven't been together a lot, but even when they haven't all fired. Yep. So, you know, if we can get that going, then we're confident the back half of the year for us. But it's, as you guys were saying in the preview to this, to come down here and get a scalp like this would be fantastic for us.
2: What's the messaging to Big Jared Witts, who's been a legend of the club, but he's out again tonight?
3: The messaging is simply that the ruck changes, or the changes to the ruck rule, mean that you can't just have one string to your bow now. So it's important for him to continue to work on other parts of his game, which he's doing. And Ned Ball's been in terrific form. So
2: yeah,
3: you know, if Ned's playing well, then he gets the start. But we certainly haven't written off Big Quixie. As I said, we've got 11 games to go, and I'm sure he'll fight his way back in. But having said that, Ned's not going to give up the spot there very easily.
2: No, the other kid I'm really wrapped in, and he's probably tailed off a little bit over the last couple of weeks, is Oscar Adams. That is brilliant recruiting to pick up a kid who was slotted in and kept Ballard out of the side, but was on another list, went to South Australia. He comes in, plays like a midfielder, but he's playing essentially as a tall back.
3: Yeah, he is. He's an ultra competitor, which is something Damien loves, and it's why he's been given the chance that he's been given. He's got really good footy IQ, sees it early, but he's a competitive beast, so he really helps us down there. Working with Sam Collins, and you got a bit of flair from Mac, it gives us a good mix. Yeah.
1: Sam Edmund reported this morning, Craig, that the Saints are coming after Charlie Ballard. He's signed a four-year contract extension a couple of years ago, contracted then in 2029. What's the club's position on Charlie Ballard?
3: Oh, that's news to me, Tom. Yeah. Our players are connected to a lot of clubs, and that's just a new one in the media today, to be honest, mate.
2: Well, while you're running through them, who's staying? Is staying?
1: Jared?
3: I thought I was going to get away with this, Jared.
2: What about Ayres Humphrey? Where's he going to be
1: playing? No, start with Ben King. How confident are you that you're going to keep Ben King next year?
3: No, we're confident that Ben will stay. We've been working closely with both him and his manager, Robbie D'Orazio. So all the indications to us are that he's keen to stay. He's a free agent, so he's entitled to work through his options. But everything we're getting out of that camp is that we believe he'll stay.
1: What's he worth if he decides to go and you match the bid?
3: A lot.
1: Yeah, three first-rounders?
3: A lot, Tom. I'm not doing my negotiation. I need it through the media, mate.
1: Yeah. Damien Hardwick said that Bailey Humphrey will be at the club as long as he's the coach. He also said that Jack Lekosius was a required player 3 weeks before telling him that he wasn't a required player. Is Bailey Humphrey going to be at the Suns next year?
3: He's got two years to go on a contract, Tom. We were pretty strong last year.
1: Are you going to be as strong this year?
3: Yes, we are.
0: It is a credit to the club, though, the way you've developed these players, Craig. And that's a positive in the sense that, yes, clubs are chasing players that represent Gold Coast at the moment. And, yes, there are challenges with that. And as you chase players from other clubs. But the positive is the fact you've got some guns that are, you know, making some big decisions now.
3: Yeah, Brad, I think it's just the landscape now that players will look around even while they're in contract.
0: Yep.
3: And I think 4 or 5 years ago, it was a time when player managers and players felt like they had, I don't really want to say too much power, but that's probably what I think.
1: A lot of influence.
3: And it's actually time for clubs to sort of stand up and say, if you're in contract, we're going to hold you. And I mean, the bottom line is we're in a business where if something gets offered that's good enough for us to have a look at, we might.
1: Yeah.
3: But the bottom line is I can't see what anyone could offer us for a Bailey Humphrey.
2: How's footy on the coast going?
3: Fantastic. We're running out of green space, Jared.
0: That's really good.
1: Yep. What about footy up in Darwin, Craig? I think Mark Evans is either on the record, I'm not sure. I think Caroline Wilson certainly reported that the Gold Coast Suns would like to downgrade their games up north from 2-1. How much of a disadvantage is it, even though there's a big cash injection, to be travelling to Darwin for home games for 2 games a year?
3: So we play well in Darwin. So travelling to Darwin's not a disadvantage because I think we're 10 from 10.
1: Yep.
3: So we play well there. We have players on our list from Darwin. We actually have a really good connection with the community there. Might have been nice to have a bye the week after, though, I reckon.
1: Yeah. Is that something you'll request next year at the AFL if you are in Darwin for 1 or 2 games?
3: Oh, I'll give our thoughts from a footy department perspective to the CEO, but those decisions are above my pay grade.
0: Yeah, and I can back that up, Craig, because when we used to sell our games to Darwin at the Western Bulldogs, we would have the bye the following week, and it was the best thing that we could have done in preparation for the game back in Melbourne. One player who's going nowhere is John Noble, 150th tonight. He's been outstanding since coming to the club.
3: Yeah, he's been fantastic. He's been great on the field, but he's been even better off the field. His leadership has been really, really good for us. Just bringing stuff from Collingwood and some knowledge from that football club has been really good.
2: Craig, I must admit, I have never seen Matt Hill, who's back from America, so excited to be calling. As soon as he saw Zach Ewland in the team, he's been walking around going, us the Ewland brothers.
3: Well, we are at Cadinia Park. I'm old enough to remember the Nankervis brothers playing down here. So.
1: Craig, really appreciate your time. Good luck tonight. Anything more from you, Jared or Jono?
2: No, I've run out of songs.
0: I think all the best tonight, Craig.
2: And so it's a chin has arrived.
1: That's excellent. Craig, appreciate your time. Thanks for your honesty, and we'll speak to you again soon.
3: No worries. Thanks, guys.
1: Craig Cameron joining us from the Gold Coast Suns. What do you got there from chin? Jared, what are you tucking into?
2: We've got the prawn fritters.
0: You know what the best is, though? It's the butter chicken.
1: Oh,
0: the
1: yes.
0: The butter chicken.
1: A bit of rice as well.
0: Magnificent.
2: It is quickly how, it's amazing how quickly the jungle drums can work because Chris Lucas, I think, picked up your phone, Jono, and said, hey, where's ours? Fox Footy's got chin. What about the
1: SENT?
2: Jared. Very good.
1: You never say no to a good feed, Jared. I'm well aware of that. Nicely done with Craig Cameron. We're going to dig into the news of the week after the break, and there's plenty of news to get through.
2: I'm digging into something else.
1: This evening. 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
5: Yes, you are listening to the Bunnings build-up on AFL Nation thanks to Bunnings Warehouse. We've had a chat to Craig Cameron from the Suns. We've had a chat to Steve Hocking from Geelong. And now it's time to chat to Jono and Jared about the news of the week. But before we do that, just a little nugget from me to start us off, Jono and Jared, if that's okay, as you dig into your chin-chin from GMHBA Stadium. We reported during the week on Agenda Setters that Melbourne were doing a variety of activations to celebrate the life of Neil Danaher and commemorate everything that he did for the club and also for the AFL industry as a whole and also for Australians as a whole. What we can tell you tonight is that one of these initiatives is for Aaron Davey, who has accepted Melbourne's invitation to deliver an old-fashioned rev-up to the D's pre-game tomorrow against Essendon. It's a nod to Neil, his old coach, again, speaking to the admiration that his former players had for him between 1998 and 2007 when he coached Melbourne. So it was an emotional day at the MCG, Jono, for the funeral, but I think everyone did a great job. I'm not sure if you tuned in or watched it, but
6: yeah,
5: it was one of those events I don't think we'll ever forget.
6: No, that's for sure. Definitely tuned in and watched it. And I just hope that Aaron Davey now just puts a couple of highlights packages on before that will be motivation enough if he walks in and just says press play.
5: Yeah.
6: And that'll get the boys up and about and going. That's for sure, because it's an easy thing to do talking about Neil and the motivation behind that. But to walk into a room pre-game and deliver that and hit the mark for the players to run out is, it's a big thing to do.
5: And Jared, I'm not sure whether they're calling it a rev up deliberately or not, because of course his nickname was the Reverend when he was coaching Melbourne, but there's also play on both jumpers, Essendon and Melbourne, which was his catch cry after he was diagnosed with MND. And each of those 46 jumpers across the two teams will be auctioned off for Fight MND as well. So it's a significant impact that he had in life, and even after his passing, there's still a large impact.
7: Yeah, more than significant. It's extraordinary, and I know you didn't mean to diminish it at all, but it, whatever word you use, it's a one-off. He's been an incredible person, and as you said, Tom, his impact is going to be with us for a long, long time post his passing, but it'll be great to see Melbourne and Essendon do him proud once again. And it's a game, Tom, that I don't think is a certainty.
5: Well,
7: I think Ridley back in the team, it's a bit banana skinnish, Jono, that they played much better last week, the Bombers, and Melbourne will want to be on their game.
6: They'll be more competitive around the contest, you think, the Bombers, but watching Melbourne last week live again, they got too much class to clean up the Bombers here.
7: We're seeing a lot of interesting results across the journey. Mm. People do have downers.
5: Essendon beat Melbourne in Gather Round as well,
6: and
5: that was a very one-sided performance.
6: Yeah, they did. They've actually played them really well that day, and they sort of controlled the ball by kick mark. And Melbourne, though, that day, their ability to work was right down. So that was their one for the year, whereas a group, collective group, their work rate was non-existent.
5: Just a late change. Jack Bowes out with hamstring tightness, and George Stevens is in. So Xander Maguire reported that Jack Bowes was in deep conversations with the club doctors after completed a fitness test on the far wing. He has been battling hamstring tightness, so Jack Bowes is out. George Stevens is in tonight for the Cats. I think Steve Hocking sort of alluded to that a little bit earlier.
6: He did. He said George Stevens was going to come in. Well, he said a young fella from Warrnambool, which we all know George. But we saw Jack doing a bit of a fitness test earlier on today. So until it's 100% confirmed, you just got to be careful going with it.
5: That's true. Okay, speaking of Essendon, Dean Solomon's been in the news the last couple of days. Just a reminder that Dean Solomon said he wouldn't even consider being the next coach of the Bombers until after the end of the season. Do you expect this to change now, Jared and Jono? And if Andrew Welsh comes...
7: Change in what way, Tom?
5: Well, do you think he would consider it if Andrew Welsh came to him?
7: Oh, I'm sure he would, yeah.
5: Yeah.
7: I'm sure he would. I think the very fact that he's been in and around coaching for a long time suggests he's got ambitions to, examine that element again. He left the board to go back into coaching. I mean, the timing was exquisite, you could say that, or it was fortunate, whatever you like. But then when Brad moved on, he got nominated. He was the right person to nominate. The question is really around Andrew Welsh. Should he make a captain's call, as has been speculated on in the Herald Sun? I think it was.
5: Yeah, so Scotty Gullen wrote that story and said that he's Andrew Welsh's preference at the minute is for Dean Solomon to succeed Brad Scott on a full-time basis. I don't know if either of you ever watched House of Cards with Kevin Spacey, and the first couple of seasons was unbelievable TV. And Kevin Spacey went from being, I think, the governor to the Secretary of State to the Speaker to the Vice President to the President. And Dean Solomon has gone from being outside the circle to the board to the footy panel or the footy department, and now a senior coach on an interim basis and potentially a senior full-time coach. Are we right to be cynical about this, or do you think everything has been above board so far and that this wasn't some plan concocted 18 months ago?
7: I think you're entitled to have whatever view you like, Tom, on this.
5: Because it's not my view. I'm just interested in whether it's right to ask that question.
6: Well, I think with Andrew Welsh, if it does become a captain's call, that's his presidency on the line with it as well. Then, because if he's making that call to go with who he wants as his number one man, then that becomes back, obviously, on him as the leader of the organisation. If it doesn't work, now all Essendon fans will want that type of call to work, and I don't know whether the Essendon fans want that, whether they want due process or whether they just want the captain's call, whether it's Solomon Hird as one of the Essendon greats that can coach. Where's the club at in regards to that? Is the fans got a say in this, or the members, I should say, not the fans, the members got a say in this, or is it completely just
7: done? Well, the members don't have a say in who's coached, John.
6: No, but I mean as in regards to being able to put a voice together to say which direction the club should go in, because they are members.
7: It'd have been an extraordinary scenario, Tom. I can't remember the last time, if ever, that a president picked the coach.
5: Yeah, when you'd have a far better idea than me.
7: I'm just trying to rack my brain. Which president has single-handedly picked the coach? Now, I'm not saying that's what's happening, but that's what's been suggested. It's a different story if it's the board.
6: Yeah.
7: Because that's
6: in effect, yes.
7: It's an eight-man or a six-man or a six-person vote, and everybody sits around and says, no, we're gonna pick it. But an individual, I'm not sure. I can't remember.
6: No, I can't see that happening. No, not in today's world.
5: Tim Roberts, who's the CEO, is a process guy. Everyone knows him really well. Yeah. And Nick Riewoldt knows him really well, says he's a process guy. But what is a process? Like, a process could be what St Kilda did to get Ross Lyon. A process could be what Carlton are going to do to select their next coach and might have a group of 10 or 20 coaches to start. So a process can be whatever you want it to be. And if Essendon believe Dean Solomon is that guy, they could just appoint him, theoretically.
7: Yeah, but you're saying Essendon. Now, that's a collective.
6: That's right.
7: The rather suggestion than the one. Has been the president.
5: That's been the suggestion. I would be surprised if it's just the president, yeah.
6: I would be as well. I can't see that happening.
5: No. But still, you might have a situation where they don't consider anyone else, or they might just have a look at Longmire or one other person and go, now Dean Solomon's the right guy. Is that dangerous for Andrew Welsh's tenure and the board's reputation if they don't really have a look to see what else is out there and conduct what James Hird termed an exhaustive process?
7: I think it is. I think it's... I think the best way they should go ahead is to run a process and let the best man win. I think it's... I mean, I'm not sure what credentials right now that you could actually say that Dean Solomon's the right man for the job outside of a personal relationship. Dean's, we've worked with Dean. He's an SEN man. We all love Dean. Mm. But at this stage, he hasn't coached a senior team at the AFL level. He hasn't really been in football at the top end for a fair period of time, from my understanding, outside of being assistant coach this year. So, you know, it is a very, very different scenario that we're even analysing. And it'd be good if, over the weekend, Andrew came out and just explained the whole thing. But I think what they're doing is they're going to wait till after the bye. Is that not
5: right? They are. They're going to wait. Yeah, they're not going to jump at shadows. They're going to let it sit. So they're not going to be rushed by Carlton or the Devils, who also need a coach. And they're just going to let it sit for a bit, for the next couple of weeks at least, and then put together the parameters that they're looking for around a coach, and then select a coach from there on. And they are just as likely to just handpick a coach like Dean Solomon as they are to have a process with 5 or 10 different coaches as well. They haven't determined that yet. And I trust the club when they say that as well. But Scotty Gallen's article yesterday was very interesting because it put the cat amongst the pigeons. I think Dean Solomon's in the hunt. I'm not sure he's necessarily the chosen one or a foregone conclusion, but I think he's in the hunt. And that's interesting in itself.
7: Now, when this first happened, I did an editorial at the start of the show, and it was suggested to me that Dean Solomon was very much one of the men that could take this position. So it's not as if it's just snuck up on everybody, this Dean Solomon issue.
5: I've got a question for you, Jared. Did the Tribunal and the MRO both get it right with the Billy Frampton case?
7: I think we got the right result. I think it had to be examined. If the tribunal thought, the only thing I'd say the MRO got it wrong is that in listening to Swanee, I think he thought it was a problem, and so therefore they gave him the 3 weeks, probably knowing that that would then trigger an appeal or the tribunal, because Collingwood were never going to sit on their hands on this one. So. If they just thought, well, we need to give him 3 weeks to send it to the tribunal, they should have another mechanism, which I think they have. They can just send it straight to the tribunal anyway, which is what I think they should have done. Because when you're giving 3 weeks, you're basically saying he's guilty.
5: Yeah, yeah. And I think they put it up there, to be fair, thinking that it was worth 3 weeks, but not knowing it was worth 3 weeks.
6: Did they really think it was worth three weeks, the AFL?
7: Send it to the tribunal? That would have been cleaner, wouldn't it?
5: It would have been cleaner. They do have the parameters to do that. Yeah, they did, Jono. I mean, it can't be 2 or 1 because the outcome was so severe. So the impact has to be where it was graded.
6: Did you think it was worthy of 3 weeks?
5: You know, when I first saw it, I didn't think so. But having examined it a few more times, I'm with Jared. I think hearing at the tribunal was helpful. So I didn't mind that outcome. But I'm glad he got off. I think getting off was the right thing to do. I just don't like the way in the Matrix, Jared and Jono, we've discussed this before, how it's 3 or none. Like, I think there has to be room for a severe football accident to be a fine or 1 week. And at the moment, there's just not. So Billy Frampton gets off, which is okay. But I wouldn't be against him getting a fine, but there's no avenues for him to get a fine.
7: What are you finding him for?
6: Yeah, you're finding him for doing nothing wrong.
5: Well, a careless tackle that was borderline accidental. You know, like you go intentional. Well,
7: but ultimately, you're saying he's guilty.
5: Yeah, but you can be guilty and get a fine.
6: Him.
5: Yeah, you can be. Yeah, there's fines handed out for other guilty verdicts.
7: You can't run. If you run through a red light and nothing happens, you get a fine. If you run through a red light, somebody ends up in ICU, you don't get a fine.
5: I get that. And I understand that parameter. I just think 3 or 0 is a bit nonsensical as a general prism. And I think most footy fans would go, hang on, how's it 3 or 0? How's this actually working? Anyway, we can talk about MRO forever. Greg Swan was on AFL 360 this week. The push in the back rule, Jared, he's asked about. I'm not sure the AFL quite comprehends the scope of how significant this problem is in the AFL on a weekly basis, and every single game we see pushes in the back that aren't being called. And you've been red hot on it the whole way through. Can you call Greg Swan for us and tell him that this is one of the biggest on-field issues facing the game?
7: That's been done, Tom.
5: And how did that conversation go?
7: Well received.
5: Oh, yeah.
7: And I think Swanee is very much of the belief that the umpires have got it wrong, and I think that's what has helped him act. He sat and waited and wondered, like the rest of us, saying, what are these umpires coaching? I mean, how can we have this nonsense that's going on day after day after day, week after week, and nothing has been done? There's been a major issue in the coaching of this. I don't know what impact or what communication Greg had with the coaches, but clearly something, because it changed on the week. It changed
6: last night,
7: and I reckon there was a slight change the previous week.
6: Agreed.
7: But what we're seeing, Tom, is people aghast at these dangerous push in the backs like Taylor Walker. And yet the reason they've been allowed to get to that grave level is because we've stopped enforcing normal pushes in the back.
5: Mm.
7: And I see people, players say, oh, I didn't push him in the back, I used my elbows. Well, no, you can't push with anything.
6: But I'm glad the discussion went from not only the hands, but if you land on the back of an opponent as well. So I'm glad it just didn't stop there. It's the whole aspect of what is regarded push in the back needed to be addressed.
7: Yeah, I've spoken to Stephen Hocking about it. I mean, he changed it, and we just spoke off air there before. He won't mind me saying it, but most people think it's just got completely out of hand, to the point where there's at least two high-profile centre-half-backs that I know of that do it on a regular basis, and one in particular practices it, where the action of pushing and taking the mark, putting your hands in the air, is as one. But ultimately, I mean, hear people, commentators say, oh, I should have pushed back harder. That's nonsense. You're not obligated to push back. If you've got the front spot, that's your spot. And you're supposed to get the protection of the game. And that is, you're not allowed to be shoved in the back and shoved out of way. But it did get to the dangerous level. And I'm pleased that Greg, he's received a few phone calls from various people, and I'm pleased he's acted.
5: Can we have a yes-no quickly before we go to the break, Jared? And I'm happy for you to explain this. Should Mike Sheehan have been invited to the Hall of Fame this week?
7: Now, Tom, we've got a yes-no.
5: Oh, is that in there? Is it in there?
7: We've got a yes-no.
5: Sorry, apologies. I didn't know it was in there.
6: I think he wanted a further explanation.
5: I want you to tell us why he was invited.
7: Start looking at my notes and then pinching my stuff.
5: The other thing I want to cover very quickly.
7: And to answer your question, I've got no idea how Mike Sheehan wasn't invited.
5: Yeah, thank you. Yes, I agree with you, Jared.
7: It was an embarrassment, and the AFL owe him an apology.
5: Didn't he help set up some Hall of Fame criteria and actually was it played a key role in how the night looks now?
7: Mike Sheehan set up the commission and the game. You know, he's had fingers in pies all over the place.
5: Yeah.
7: And I'm not sure whether it was... I don't know.
5: You'd hope it's an oversight. You just hope it's an oversight, wouldn't you?
7: I'm not sure how you oversight it. I mean, he's on the list. He's been there. Who makes a decision to go, no, Mike, you're out?
5: Jono and Jared, I'm looking forward to yes, no after the break. I also want to cover off a few more news issues of the week. It's been the Bunnings Build-Up on AFL Nation for Bunnings Warehouse. 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You better believe it. Yes, no's up next. And Jared's red hot tonight.

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6: 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Protect what matters most, AIA. Do it for life. Just before we get to yes, no, the Level 4 coaching course is back. And there's a number of very highly regarded assistant coaches from around the league who are part of it. I just want to read out some of these names because it could be the who's who of the next generation of coaches around the competition, which we love. So Josh Fraser, who might be the next Carlton coach, Lee Adams, Mark McVeigh, Corey Enright, Hayden Skipworth, Troy Chaplin, Daniel Pratt, Xavier Clark, Zane Littlejohn, Jamie Maddox, Murray Davis, Sean Grigg, Joel Corey and Jamie Graham are the 14 names. Some clubs didn't recommend a coach because they're doing other things. Other clubs had coaches that weren't successful for a variety of reasons, but they're the 14 coaches. Now, this all starts this week. There's going to be a dinner where Andrew Dillon and Greg Swan will attend, as will the 14 coaches. There'll be an induction day as well. I understand in grand final week they'll meet again, and then in November they're going to go to New Zealand, a tour of the All Blacks and other sporting facilities over there as well. The panel that selected these 14 coaches was Lisa Alexander, Neil Craig, Alex McKenzie, and chaired by Dan Richardson as well. So coaches such as Adam Kingsley, Stephen King, Adam Simpson, Justin Longmuir came through this pathway. It's been 5 years. It's an 18-month course, Jono. This is excellent from the AFL to bring this back because one of the criticisms has been in recent years that the pathway to be a senior coach has been a little bit halted. This looks to address that.
7: Well, it's next level preparation, really. That's what it comes down to, and learning from your peers as well, the ones that are willing to open up in that sort of environment, which I think is important as well to learn specifically off each other. But you know, it's good for them. It's education. It's a certificate that adds value to their pursuit to be a senior coach. So when you do present and you tick the boxes of what level you've been through, then that just becomes an important part of your resume, that's all.
8: Listening to Adam Simpson today, he made a really strong point that you can be in a club for a long, long time as an assistant, but you never get the opportunity to go to board meetings, for instance, to manage up and to manage down. You're actually managing your group. So it's clearly at that top end of professionalism that they're focusing with the level four, and it's great. Good work from the AFL.
6: It is, and it's less about the technical side of things and more about other elements of coaching, you know, managing and dealing with media and all the stuff that Jared just said. Jared, Should we get to yes, no? I feel like I've taken your thunder a couple of times tonight. I want you to just take control, please.
7: No, don't feel like you have time.
6: Oh, sorry.
8: Whatever's left of it, John, we'll just have a little chat amongst ourselves.
6: Take it away, Jerry.
8: Feel free to join in if you like, but nevertheless. John, I'm a bit flat.
7: Maddie just pointed to 7:30. Don't get Maddie off before 7:30, Jerry.
8: Okay. He doesn't work before 7:30. He's too busy in the chin-chin shop. The chin-chin goes straight to your chin-chin. But it was the worst Bulldogs performance for the year.
7: Oh, no.
8: It was the worst Bulldogs performance for 2 years.
7: Oh. No, they've had a worse one this year.
8: The smart judges are blaming the jumper.
7: Yes. That's got a poor history, that jumper.
9: Doesn't ever.
8: Yeah, feel free to join in any time you like, Tom.
7: I feel wounded, Tom. I wore that jumper 1 year as well.
9: And how'd you go, Jono?
7: It didn't end well either on that particular night.
8: Tomo.
9: Yes, Jared.
8: Mike Sheehan is owed an apology by the AFL for snubbing him at the Hall of Fame.
9: Yes, Jared, yes. And not just an invite next year, he should have a prominent role for as long as he wants it on that night.
8: Why don't I just make him a member?
9: Wow, I mean, yes, they should.
7: Tom, would you give up your seat for Mike Sheehan?
9: Yes, I would. He's probably the only person in the media that I'd give up my seat for. And maybe Jared.
8: Barat got a run, didn't he?
9: Barat was great, dressed in a dinner suit, my new ball partner. Yep,
8: who was Barat's extra?
9: Oh, well, he was Walter Lee's extra. Walter Lee's on the AFL executive.
8: How come somebody didn't make Mike their extra?
9: I don't know, Jared. I don't know.
8: Okay. Yeah. Well, that's the stuff that you're supposed to find out. You're the journal. Yeah. Tom, the tribunal got it 100% right regarding Billy Frampton.
9: Now I feel bad. Yes, they did. Yes, Jared.
8: The MRO, Jono, got it 100% wrong.
7: Yes, I think they did.
9: Oh.
8: Jono, you're still blaming the jumper.
7: Yes.
8: You just don't get a better night for football in June down at the Cattery. There's no excuses tonight, Jono. Yes or no?
7: No excuses.
8: This is a round of serious upset potential beginning tonight with the Suns knocking off the hometown favourite.
7: No.
8: Jeremy Cameron is carrying more than an arm injury.
7: Yes.
9: Yes. I'll listen to you, Jared, when it comes to these things, and you're adamant.
8: I asked Hawk, and he said no, so I'm listening to
9: him. He's the CEO, and they wouldn't say anyway.
8: Okay. You wouldn't be surprised if he turns in a blinder tonight, though, Jono.
7: Yes.
8: You would be surprised. it's time for Shannon Scratcher-Neal, Tomo, to elevate himself.
9: Yes. Yeah.
8: Andrew Welsh, Tomo.
9: Mm.
8: Should reconsider making a captain's call on the coach and appointing Solomon without a process?
9: Yes. If that is what he's intending to do, I think there's still going to be a process.
8: Jono, Matt Hill is still working hard on the difference between port and starboard tack in preparation for his Sydney to Hobart call.
7: Yes.
8: Jono, port is the right side of the boat.
7: No.
8: Good work from you.
9: I like that.
8: Tomo,
9: yes.
8: You donated heavily during the week to Pauline Hanser's Fire the Liar campaign.
9: No, I did not.
8: Yes or no?
9: No, I did not. I've never donated to political campaigns, Jared. I'll make that very clear.
8: You donated moderately.
9: I didn't donate at all. I've never donated to politics.
8: Right, well, right, whilst you're running
9: I'm neutral.
8: Hot, you're neutered.
9: I'm neutral.
8: Okay. Australia's short-form cricket.
9: Oh, yes.
8: Is in crisis.
9: Yes. Yes. It's embarrassing
8: cricket
9: to watch.
8: Is in crisis because no one cares.
9: No. Lots of people care, Jared. That's why we're talking about it. That is a wrong comment from you.
7: Yes or no, Tommy?
9: No.
8: Hasn't made a mention on SEN this week. I've checked the file.
9: Cricket
8: hasn't got a run.
9: Apart from when I spoke about it with Kane on Tuesday, yeah.
8: Yeah, but no one was listening.
9: Okay. It's our radio. Have you seen the ratings recently? The ratings are through the roof, Jared.
8: Yeah, I did see that.
9: Yeah. Well
8: funny
9: done.
8: How we weren't interested in ratings until we started rating.
9: Oh, what's wrong with part of this chat?
8: The Big Bash privatisation process. Has been a schmozzle, yes or no?
9: Geez, that's harsh. I'm saying yes. I'm leaning that way. So far, it can still be recovered.
8: finally, common sense has prevailed with Greg Swan demanding the umpires pay push in the back.
9: Yes.
7: Yes.
9: Well done, Jono.
8: Jono, what have they been coaching for the last 10 years?
9: That's not a yes, no.
8: That allows them to get to this position. That is a bewildering question. Yes or no?
7: Yes. You saved yourself then, Jerry.
8: Tomo and Jono and Matto, while Tony and Jamie big note themselves in front of laneway 73, it's Big L in the back of the kitchen who is the machine who pumps out the world famous Anglesey cannellonis.
7: Yes, yes.
8: Go Big L. The Saints beat the Giants tonight, tomorrow, Tom.
9: On Sunday.
8: Sunday, yeah, yes.
9: I've tipped the Saints, yes.
8: The Power beat the Swans in a massive upset, Jono.
7: No.
8: Danger will play next year, Tomo.
9: Yes.
8: The Bombers with Ridley back, Tomo, will be keeping Stephen King awake at night.
9: Stephen King's got very wide eyes anyway, so I think it's hard for him to get to sleep. I think so, yes.
8: Okay. Yeah. Final question to
9: big
8: you,
9: eyes,
8: Jono. This is the only the one that Tom didn't give stuff up, but nevertheless. Right now, the Bont is the best player in the game.
7: No.
8: Jordan Dawson is the best player in the game.
7: Nope.
9: Oh.
8: Cozzy Pickett.
7: Nope.
9: Oh, yes.
7: Yeah, finally. You got to him.
8: Okay.
7: Well done.
8: Tomo, the Bont is the best player in the game.
9: Yes.
8: Okay, let's finish this up.
9: Jared, I want to ask you about Isaac Heaney, actually. Isaac Heaney, Tom McCartan. So his teammate.
8: Yes,
9: so the Sydney Swans have offered a 6-year deal. They did that before he got concussed on the weekend. Yep. If you were the Swans, would you reconsider that long-term deal, or would you hold it there because you want to do what's right by the player?
8: Oh, no, I don't think you can jump at shadows with a concussion. It's a hold. I think the AFL needs to address the whole concussion issue from a contractual perspective.
9: They have.
7: That's what I was going to ask, Tom. Do you know the answer to that?
9: Yeah, I do.
7: I was going to ask the same thing around. Is it written into contracts these days?
9: Yeah, it is. So the club is on the hook the longer the deal is. So if it's a 2 or 3 year deal, then they'll be heavily subsidised. So the money can come from outside the salary cap. But for years 4, 5, 6 onwards, the money has to be in the salary cap. And that's a difficult one for clubs. It's designed so clubs don't give long-term deals to players with concussions.
7: What do you mean in the salary cap from a payout perspective?
9: So the money comes from the club to the player no matter what, when they retire as part of what they owe them.
7: Oh, if they have to retire under the
9: concussion. That's right.
7: Due to concussion, okay.
9: But what clubs are trying to have successfully argued for is that a portion of that money should be paid outside the salary cap when a player gets concussed and has to end their career as a result. And the AFL has agreed up to 3 years. From years 4 onwards, then they're on the hook in the salary cap. That's the issue. So that's why 6 years is so significant for Tom McCartan if he continues to get concussed.
8: It's a difficult one, but I don't think you can. I mean, you would destroy the harmony within the club reneged because the guy's pushed back hard with the ball, fly to the ball, put his body on the line, and he got another KO. And there was assistance from the other side as well, Jono, wasn't there?
9: There was.
8: It's just such a dangerous issue, this whole pushing the back and running back on the fly of the ball, etc.
9: I'll tell you one thing. It doesn't get enough coverage in Melbourne. I'm sure Jared's aware of it. The SCG on a Sunday with 42,000 people was an unbelievable atmosphere. That place was rocking. It was awesome to be part of that. I'd never really experienced that before. Perfect size stadium. I know they need an upgrade, but the Swans are box office at the moment, and they stole that game.
7: Yeah, they do, and the whole setup at the SCG is good. The quarter time sing along works. They've just been able to create enough atmosphere with the crowd and the way that the ground is set up. And you know, it's the place to be. If you're in Sydney on a Sunday afternoon and you want to go and enjoy some sport and some beverages, and a few other things, go to the SCG.
8: And I think I spoke to the president, Andrew Pridham.
9: Yep.
8: I got my presidents mixed up. Andrew Pridham during the week, and they were absolutely delighted. It probably was 5 or 6 more than they were anticipating. And it just goes to show, Tom, that you don't need Friday nights. You just need to put on a good show. And it was on a long weekend, which I think made it even more exciting, the fact that people turned up when they could have gone away.
9: The Saints went to the AFL and asked to play the Socceroos versus Turkey game on the big screen before the Saints versus GWS game started, and the AFL said no for broadcasting arrangements. But that game will cross over the soccer game will cross over with the footy game, and that's something that St Kilda is trying to lean into. Just one other news item before we
8: go, you can understand St Kilda's position, though. There'll be a lot of people staying home, not going to the footy, but if they could have a win-win there, well, it made sense. Why did the AFL say no?
9: There's some sort of broadcast arrangement that meant that they couldn't play it on the big screen, is what the Saints were told. Okay, there we go. Nicely done, Jared. Yes, no is becoming quite the segment. I'm surprised it doesn't have a sponsor yet. I'll try not to steal your thunder next week.
8: It has chin chin. I think Lane weighs 73.
9: This is the pre-game show for Before You Dig, before every job search, Before You Dig online. Every time, as we go to this break, let's get a market update.
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11: 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This is a big game. The Cats versus the Suns. The Cats coming off a couple of losses, as are the Suns. It's 4th v 7th in this Friday night clash down at the Cattery. Given it's at the Cattery, not surprisingly, the Cats are $1.26 favourites. The Suns, $3.70 outsiders, with the line at 24.5 points. 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
6: 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Brad Johnson and Jared Healy have been with us the entire pregame. Matt Hill has his famous and trusty binoculars out. He'll be joined by Dwayne Russell for the call and the pregame show for Before You Dig. Jared, I've got a question for you.
7: Yes, please, Tom.
6: Before we get into this game, I'm sure you'll analyse it more closely as the first bounce nears. How big a week is it for Alistair Clarkson at North Melbourne?
7: Huge. He's another one of the sides that, I'm not sure it's an upset, but he needs a response. I've never seen a side more criticised during the week than this one for a long, long period of time. It was just such a surprise at how meek and mild they were in their resistance to Freo. Freo are going to beat up on a lot of sides this year. But it was almost like the white flag went in. Now, we've seen this happen with Brisbane even only 3 or 4 weeks ago. So they've responded and responded big time last week. And I'm sure that the Kangaroos will respond, Jono. And they simply have to. And don't take it seriously, Tom. I never miss a word you and Kane have to say during the week. And on a serious note, well done to the breakfast team who killed them with the ratings. And it was across the board. So it was. It's a great place to work right now, SEN. And, well, occasionally miss, Tom, but not often.
6: Well, the thing is, when locked in is on, Jared, you're preparing for sports day. So you are allowed to just miss.
7: Yeah, with an ear to the wireless.
6: Just the odd moment. Jono, what are you looking forward to tonight then? Who have you got your eyes on?
8: Oh, I've got my eye on the Gold Coast midfield, to be honest. And from the flip side, from Geelong, what they do with Danger to start this game. Now, I know, I thought it was great coaching last week. Slippery conditions, wet conditions, throw your biggest body back in around the contest, and it worked quite well for the Cats with Danger doing that. Does he do that again tonight, or does Chris go back to in perfect conditions, putting him back at full forward? But from a Gold Coast point of view, it's their midfield collective group. They have to get the job done as the collective tonight, otherwise they'll be beaten quite comfortably again.
7: Jono, God is smiling on the Cattery right now. They are putting on a show like you wouldn't believe. It's a light show. There's the dancing troupe out in the all white. Everybody's got the white flag adding atmosphere. But the weather, you could not predict that you're going to get this sort of weather in June. It's like a late April evening, Tom. And they are putting on a hell of a show here. And that's something that all the clubs are doing so much better, I think, in this last couple of years. And that's creating atmosphere, which is magnificent.
6: It's good, the home ground atmosphere, the white night, Jono, as well. You asked Steve Hocking about that before. Must look amazing. And GMHBA Stadium has become quite the boutique little venue.
8: Yep, it is. We've got the lasers happening at the moment. Plenty of dancers, DJ. It's all happening at ground level, and the fans look great. Everyone's in white. Everyone gets the white towel as well to be able to wave around throughout the night. So they've done a great job here. It looks great, and it's building a great atmosphere to what will be a great game of footy.
6: Jono, Jared, have a great call. It's been a pleasure being with you for the pregame again. The A-team, Jared and Jono, on tonight for AFL Nation. It has been the pregame show for Before You Dig, before every job search, Before You Dig online every time. Matt Hill and Dwayne Russell aren't far away. As we sign off, let's get a Trots update from Bronte Nuremberg at Harness Racing Victoria.
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10: There's a great weekend of harness racing coming up here in Victoria. We're racing at Mildura and Melton today, but the main feature is going to be tomorrow night at Melton Entertainment Park. Ryan Phelan will be out on track hosting, getting all the behind-the-scenes action and answers from our participants out on track. Some of the features of the night come out of race one. I'm Wilma. She broke through with her free-for-all victory last start, and she's back from the same barrier. And I think she can go back-to-back. Race one, number one, I Am Wilma. But it's a tough race and a great way to open the card. An interesting runner comes out of race 3, and this is Crackerjack. He's got barrier 7. He's first stopped from New Zealand, and his New Zealand form is absolutely fantastic, but he was racing over the longer trip and the stand start. So he comes over the mile here at Melton for Nathan Jack, barrier 7. He could either be too good, or he might struggle with the change of dynamic here, but an interesting horse to follow. There's also some really nice racing with race 6. I have number 4, Some American, really tough race. 40 loves in this field. And a few of these horses are probably eyeing a trip to Queensland for the winter carnival. So it's a really good meeting, and my best bet comes out of race 8. And that is number 1, day 2. It's been looking for a win for so long, and I think there's a few horses in this race that are going to open quite short. So sticking with day 2 from barrier 1 is going to get the luck. And it just looks like a really good weekend for harness racing.
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3: 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It's the Cats coming in fourth, the Gold Coast Suns in eighth, the Gold Coast on the ground, and the Cats to a big reception, it must be said, after a terrific show about 10 minutes before the Cats ran out. Plenty of great music and the whiteout theme continuing through the night. All bar for a couple of the Geelong players all wearing white boots. It's a lot of white out there on GMHBA Stadium. And wearing white, Dwayne Russell.
4: Thought I'd get with the theme. I poked my head into the past players, actually, about half an hour ago. I haven't been there before here, so I had a little moment where I could drop my media gear off at the door and just wander in there.
5: Give me some names, Wayne.
4: The usual rat bags are in there. There's my old captain, Damien Burke, was in there. The rat was in there.
6: Barry Stone.
4: Andrew Abuse. Bazza and Billy have got the room next door, so they were doing the room next door. Michael Cole was in there.
6: He was my school teacher.
4: Was he? There you go.
6: Yes. Year seven school teacher.
4: Sean Simpson, whose son was playing here for a while. But the top of the pops there was the great Doug Wade wanders in. Absolute royalty. When Doug wanders in, it's royalty. And I said to Doug, how you going, Doug? He's always good for a chat. His mind is still 100%. And he said, I'm going well. I said, how much have you got in your body that's metal these days? He said, I don't have much that's not metal at the moment. But I played golf today, so that's not bad for a man of his age. He's still getting the golf clubs out.
5: What a player he was. And Jono, he's actually the poster boy for non-pushing the backs. He's legendary. He is legendary for having his arms up and big ass just going boom. And never using your arms, Matty. So if a man of steel can do it, so can the
6: tell me, Dwayne, how is Michael Cole tracking these days?
4: He's still looking like $1 million.
6: I could imagine.
4: Yeah, he's still looking $1 million. In fact, most of them are. Get up there. Berkey's still looking like he could play tomorrow. So it was fun to be up there.
5: He's a frightening player, Berkey.
4: Yes. He could accidentally hurt you really badly, Berkey. Went up and played for the Bears for a while, Berkey, with Andrew Buse, so it was nice to see him back. Enough about me. Let's talk about the game, shall we?
3: I think it's fantastic.
4: Let's talk about you. Have you talked about your trip to Saratoga yet?
3: No, but it was fantastic. And you mentioned the weather tonight. It's perfect.
4: Well, hang on. If you talk about me for 10 minutes, at least tell us. You went to Saratoga and you called over there to teach them how to call. You went to Saratoga.
3: I don't know about that.
4: Where my horse naturally won, right?
3: That's right. And then we got the plane to Nova Scotia, didn't we?
4: True.
3: After that.
4: How did you go and did you see the Melbourne Cup winner?
3: Didn't see the Melbourne Cup winner, but a horse that'll be coming called Tawny Port will definitely be running in the Melbourne Cup from America and will run top 10, I'm sure of it.
4: So you called the race where there was automatic entry to the Melbourne Cup if they won it.
3: That's it. And it's the third year that the golden ticket's been given away. So expect a little bit more Americana as the Melbourne Cup comes closer in November.
5: When you were flying over the Pacific Ocean, were you studying up for your next major event outside of racing, which is the Sydney to Hobart race? And just to help you out, it looks like 10 knots of pressure to the starboard side of the ground.
3: Well, you know, you are my researcher for the big event in December.
6: And everyone wants to know that when you were flying over, were you sitting upright or were you laying
5: down?
3: Definitely laying down. That's the only way to go. The pre-game show for Before You Dig, Before Every Job Search, Before You Dig Online Every Time. And if you're at the ground today, open the SEN app and enjoy our live SEN Stadium AFL Nation broadcast for Australian made to support Australians right here. Both teams out on the ground for their warm-up for Rheem Manufacturing in Australia for over 80 years. Just that note as well, Jack Bowes is out due to hamstring tightness. George Stevens, third gamer out there for the Cats. Now, our thoughts from our experts for Power Bay, premium energy solutions for sustainable Australian homes. We haven't really been able to zero in on the match tonight. So for the first time, Jared Healy, your thoughts?
5: Well, I think there's a lot of focus going to be on the big four out of the in the midfield for the Suns. Manny Rowe's been well down. Anderson's had a, I think he's had a pretty good season, but he's also been part and parcel of a couple of upset losses. Petrarca started the season as the best player in the game. He's tracked off. Their midfield, Jono, has got Big Moyle in the ruck against a really exciting young kid in Mitch Edwards. But they're Holmes and Atkins. There's some big names there, and I suspect that Atkins will continue to go to Matty Rowe. It's just unbelievable that these guys are actually going through this patch of average form.
7: Yeah, it is. And you've got to look to their back half tonight, because where the Cats can be strong, Martin's dangerous. Neil, you want a big game from Neil. Well, if he's manned up on Collins, it becomes an important role in being able to compete and bring the ball to ground. And they must stop the run of Noble and Rioli. These two combined halfbackers for Gold Coast can set up scores. They can obviously set up the run and drive. They combine for 1,400 plus metres gained every week, so including 30 touches each to go with it. So the importance for Gold Coast starts in the middle, yes, but if Noble and Rioli can be effective in their run and ball use, then that will help set them up in a big way.
5: On the bench for the Cats, you've got Georgie Stevens, DeConing, Humphreys, Dangerfield and Ollie Henry. And for the Suns, you've got Leo Lombard, Charlie Ballard, Jeffrey Murray and Goulburn.
4: He's your man. You've been on his bandwagon all year.
7: You have been, Jared.
5: No, I'm. I like this kid. I do. But my man is Oscar Adams, the big O. But Goulburn is that how we pronounce it?
4: Yep.
5: Goulburn. He's got some talent on the wing as well. You're right, Dwayne. I did have him nominated.
4: You did have him
5: a few months ago.
4: Yeah, did. You're earlier than everybody else.
5: Well, not as early as Matty, who's desperate to get the Yulin brothers out in the commentary. Good to see Zach back in the team.
3: Yes, he's out there tonight with Holman, Witz and Adam Saul. Emergencies for the Gold Coast Suns tonight. Shout out to Liquorland. 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A ground and weather report for Ram Trucks built for 4x4 performance. Ram Trucks 1500 Rebel has landed. And as you mentioned, G. Healy, for a night in June.
5: Oh, it's amazing.
3: It's spectacular, isn't it?
5: Yeah, it is absolutely gorgeous. Everybody here, it's not a winter's day, Jono. It's more a mid-autumn's night.
7: Yeah, it's absolutely perfect.
5: And dry.
7: Which was so good. It was good on the golf course this morning, and it's beautiful.
4: Oh, you played golf
7: as well.
4: It's
7: beautiful tonight here at GMHBA.
4: You'd be a Bowen Heads man, wouldn't you?
7: No, the sands at Torquay. Okay. That's where we rock and
3: You're
7: roll.
3: You're up and about tonight. I reckon you hit them all right today. Did you play well?
7: No, we had a bit of a challenge today, which we'll get on the footy in 1 second, but it was four clubs you could take today.
4: Oh,
7: so
4: yes.
7: You had to pick four clubs and go around. It was great fun. We had a ball doing
4: Did you drive the Morris Finance McLaren down there? You've been driving haven't you been driving the Morris Finance McLaren?
7: Yeah, we've had a bit going on. Morris, a big sponsor down here at GMHBA, and Murray will be very, very happy with the couple of mentions we've just given him as well.
5: John, if you only pick four out of the Suns and only four out of the Cats,
7: that's a really good one.
5: Who would win?
7: I love that. If we pick four from both, I think Gold Coast win.
3: Mm. How many players are brave enough to omit a putter?
7: There's a couple I heard took their driver and tried to use that as a putter, and early on may have had four or five putts on the one green and thought that was the wrong option.
3: That wasn't a good call.
4: Yeah, I'd be down to three after eight holes and I'll be break one.
3: So it'll be an unmissable moment.
5: Well, I'm looking forward to the matchup in the centre. I want to know whether Atkins is going to go with Matt Rowe and make it a real wrestle-off, if you like. Or they're just going to go head-to-head, you go your way, I go my way. So that'll be a moment I will absolutely not be missing, Matty, that first bounce.
4: Did you get out in the water today, Jared?
5: Yeah.
4: You're up and about too.
5: Had a few hours,
4: Had a few hours. Did you been relentless? Must have been good the last week and a half.
5: It has been amazing the last 2 weeks.
4: I saw the lines rolling in. Someone put a picture up online of 3 or 4 days ago, the lines rolling into Bells.
5: Well, starting last Thursday, we've had a week of amazing waves Friday, Saturday, Sunday, Monday. and not bad wave since.
4: Looked like the Geelong hoop jumper. They were rolling in horizontally, magnificently.
5: Yeah, classic old autumn, soak early winter's groundswell.
3: The coin toss for Keno goes $40 million jackpot. Download the app. Cats won the toss, heading to the left, which is the Joel Selwood stand. Don't forget to download the app for Keno goes $40 million jackpot. Keno go play with $2 today. So as we get set, what's the final word from the coaches before the bounce for Best Sheds, Australian Sheds at the lowest price?
4: Final word from Chris Scott is, Patrick Dangerfield, why have you gone straight up the race?
7: He does that a little bit. When he comes off the ground, he's starting on the bench, goes inside, towels down, maybe goes to the bathroom, Dwayne, pops back out. Because I remember doing it once as well and thinking, there's trouble down here, Danger's gone straight under, and all he was doing was sort himself out by going to the bathroom before the game had started.
5: Bailey Atkins and Mullen in the middle of the ground.
3: Our commentary team for AIA, protect what matters, AIA, do it for life. Jared Healy, Brad Johnson with us, and Dwayne Russell to get us underway. Look at the whiteout scene here with all of these shirts being waved in the air. Great sight here at Geelong.
4: Yeah, everyone in white playing for the Cats, boots and all, most of them. Mullen gets the first clearance, gets it out to Dempsey. He's the rare one. He's wearing the pink boots that he normally wears. Got it out wide. Manor takes off after taking the mark. Inside, didn't hit his target. Through Bruin, knocked away from him. Picked up by Atkins. Out wide to Martin. High bomb, goal square. Chance for the Flyers. Neil is down there, beaten for it by Collins. Got it to Noble. Atkins picks it up, kicks around the body, and he's got the opener for the Cats. And the all-white waving of the flags. The scarves, tea towels, they're waving them. Big white salute to the opening goal for Atkins for the evening.
5: Jono, that's exactly what you want. If you're the home side, if you're the home coach, Chris Scott, if you're saying, let's get out there and smash these guys. Don't let them settle. They got the first clearance. Mullen was on Petrarca. He got the first clearance. In you go. A couple of fumbles, but still got a Simon Atkins. Not Simon. Tom Atkins went forward and nailed. And good evening to Simon.
4: Did he play with you, Jono? Which Atkins
7: played? Yeah, he did. Yes, Simon.
3: Simon Atkins.
7: He certainly was. So,
4: well, you're an old bulldog too, Matty, aren't you?
7: Yeah, he is. Simon. So I'm sure Matter was important in that passage of play as well. He's matched up to Rioli at this particular point. He's quiet last week. Sure, Matter had a fantastic season and gets an early touch.
5: Atkins on Real.
3: So the Cats with the first goal. Anderson affects the tackle over the top of Mullen and they'll go again.
5: It's twice he's had the first possession, Mullen.
3: Up it goes. One down to Rowell. Tries to get it forward. Bruin on hands and knees. Won it out. Miller picked it up. There's a whistle, though. And it's going to the Gold Coast. And Christian Petrarca comes up with it and spreads it to the near side wing where Rioli has the football in those bright yellow boots. Mark not taken by Long. Felder, Edwards, Smith by hand. And then O'Connor. And Holmes sinks the slipper into it towards the middle of the ground. Cameron was spoiled by Mac Andrew. Humphrey came and got it. Blitzavs wraps him up and a ball up.
5: So often you see it, if the ball is in the left back pocket, they instinctively go out to the right wing.
4: Moyle doing the right work. Dempsey got a kick but went 4 metres. Wiltshire caught. And we'll get another ball up on the point of the square at half forward.
7: It's a good matchup, isn't it? Mac Andrew versus Jeremy Cameron. Yeah.
4: Anderson at half forward for the Suns. Got a handball out in Humphrey's direction. Petrarca threw that away. And one of the umpires had to see it. It was a great tackle. You're right, Jarrett. Mullen has started this game well. He laid the tackle, got the free, gave it to Colin Chasney. Spears it out wide to Dempsey. I reckon he's marked that on the second grab. No, not paid. Must have hit the deck. He's pleading his case. He dived. It bounced off his chest, popped up in the air, and he took it on the second grab.
5: The umpire was blindsided. But, geez, they look sharp, Jono.
7: They do.
3: He's pretty frustrated, Dempsey. He's convinced he marked that. Ball in. Edwards taps it down. Anderson overran it. Smith over the top. Anderson grabs it. Smith grabbed him. Felder Rioli coughed it up. Snaffled by Holmes. Quick hands to Smith on the outer side wing. Then his kicks a wobbly one towards half forward. Might do the trick. Blitzavs came out and met it, but Collins with a bit of dodging weaving. And then that's a dodging kick. And then the mark scooped in. And that was a bit of a party trick job in the end from Guthrie at the edge of the square. was looking for the overlap, and then he goes himself. Long ball, top of the square, but the Cats, Dempsey with the fly. Cameron waited, couldn't quite complete the mark, and through Noble, who just waits, holds the hand pass up. Miller, Collins and Noble, they clear.
4: Chip kick to Jed Wall. They got the hammer to Petrarca on a half-back flank, has a bounce. Atkins hunts him down, got it out wide to Zeke Ulan. Bumped on the kick, and the pressurised kick means the kick didn't hit the target. It hit Connor Chazney. So he fans it wide to where Woods got down on one knee. Safe catch, gave to Holmes. Out wide to Bailey Smith.
5: Good punch.
4: Humphrey's not Humphrey. There's one with an S and one without an S. This is the one without it. Playing for the Suns. Gave it to Moyle. He heads into the pocket to King, who takes the mark. Forward pocket for the Suns.
7: He gets out because of the repeat entry. The work of Humphrey to get over and spoil gets King to be able to push back and then work a nice route for a strong lead, and takes a nice mark inside forward 50 for the Gold Coast Suns.
5: Well, he's kicking with the advantage of the wind. It's probably not going to impact too much. John, it's slowly dying, isn't it?
7: Yep.
4: Leader in the race for the Coleman right now, Ben King. 38 goals for the year so far. And he drives it to the left.
5: Ooh.
4: And that won't affect... I think he's kicked 38-6, so that won't affect him at all.
5: Doesn't change.
4: No. Yeah, so it'll stay the same. Out on the full, won't count against him.
3: Brought back into play by Holmes. Cats one goal, Suns yet to score. Long searching ball to the outer side wing. Edwards,
5: he's a ripper, this bloke,
3: has taken the mark. His opposing number wasn't happy with the decision, but it's been paid to Smith, who then kicks towards Cameron, who dropped it. Dempsey out towards Martin. He fumbled back towards Cameron, runs to about 35, and Neil dropped it. So it was an absolute train of fumbles there. Petrarca at halfback got it to Rowell, who spreads it wide. And here is Ulan, one of the Ulan brothers at halfback.
4: Yeah, travelling all over the countryside, these two. Short.
5: Well, that was an amazing succession of fumbling. There's four fumbles in a row.
7: Some poor execution of skill, though, involved in that passage as well from the Cats.
4: Miller goes back to McAndrew. So from one back flank to the other to Collins. He chips it wider. Here's Bodie of the Ulan brothers. He pumps it along the wing. So Rioli takes some time, has a little think about what he would like to do. And now he decides to dodge around the man on the mark. Edwards did well. Ran his full measure of 16. Heads long. O'Sullivan missed it completely, and it rolls out of play forward pocket. So this term brought to us by CommBank. 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
3: We've almost gone 7 minutes for Elders Dueno as Edwards pats it down the danger area, the Suns forward line. Kick down the spine, had to be accurate, it was, at half back to Blitzarves. Just held up momentarily. Stevens, late inclusion, Bruin. Little kick towards left half. Ford's going to sit up beautifully. Wiltshire runs onto it. 55 metres out. Bacon goal square. It's bouncing. It's bouncing. Rioli's going to be the last.
5: Oh,
3: man.
5: No.
3: And then he ran over the top of it. Martin grabbed it. Dodges, weaves. Andrew pressures him and fumbles it over for a behind.
5: Jono, that was an amazing succession of unbelievable brain fades. I mean, that was a goal six times in a row, but he just couldn't get it through.
4: That was like watching a kids under nines game where they don't really know what they're doing, so you cut them some slack and just have a laugh about it with mum. But it's hard to laugh at it when they're that bad at this level of the game. So the Suns dodged a huge ball there, even though it should have been a Rioli rush through. But I think there would have been danger rushing it, I suppose, having a deliberate knock of it through if he decided to knock it through early. So he'd let it run inside the nine, and then he'd run away from him. Anderson's got it now. Chips it inside 50 to King. So he takes the mark, 45 from goal.
7: That was a good run by Anderson. He started at half back, went for the short, didn't get used, kept working the corridor, and was able to link up nicely. And that was the easiest of kicks inside forward 50 to King, who had plenty of space.
4: Collingwood scouts here to have a look tonight, John, you reckon?
7: Everyone's here to have a look at this guy.
4: Yeah.
7: Dwayne, he's such a beauty. I know he's missed his first one tonight. Out of bounds on the full. He won't miss this.
4: Yeah, hasn't signed until he's signed, even though everyone says he's going to sign. And he has kicked the goal. Mr. Accurate, the most accurate kick in the comp at goal when it comes to the top 20 on the goal kickers list. And he slots that with ease. And we've played only 9 minutes into this opening term. Seems like a pretty action-packed 9 minutes. We've had the Elders clock win with Elders Finance. Or is that, it's 9 o'clock. Is that what it is?
5: Well, it's been action-packed, and without question,
7: it's not 9 o'clock, I think.
4: Okay. Nine minutes then.
5: He just, that was so straight, Jono. He went straight down the run line.
4: So are we going to see players run straight down the run line or have a walk 2 or 3 metres to the left or to the right? Because sometimes players are going to kick to the post as opposed to the middle of the goal because of the wind, aren't they?
5: Yeah, and the fact that they all want to rotate their hips, but... I know Matty will be all over the run line when he does a sitting over.
3: So goal apiece. Moyle won the tap. Petrarca pressured off it by Dangerfield. Throwing the boot into it to Coding. It's a long kick. It's a tumbling ball through for a behind.
4: So does Jared know something I don't know? You're doing the sitting over.
5: Oh, is he? What?
3: I am, but the man, Jared Healy, has done eight of them, completed in eight of them himself.
4: No, so are you calling it or are you
3: Australia? I will be. I know I'm calling it.
4: Gee, what's the longest race you've ever called?
3: Well, this will be it.
4: This will be.
3: 5 days.
4: Right. Gee, your voice will be cooked after that.
7: Without breath. No sleep.
4: 2.5 laps of Flemington.
3: Big field, 150.
4: 5 days, 150 in the field. I hope you know the colours.
3: 46 tonight's an absolute doddle.
4: McAndrew along the wing gets out to Rioli. He gets it back, McAndrew. Little chip kick, he's turned it over. Bailey Smith, no one in the square.
5: Dumb.
4: It needs to be a monster. It needs to go 70. It needs a remarkable bounce. It sits on its end like a 9-iron. It pitched and popped up, and it wasn't a goal in the end. Wiltshire gets on the end of the kick out of fullback. Handballs it over the top. Good tackle laid by Ollie Henry. Came up to Noble. He goes back in the end. They're not really working out what to do with it too well. Jeffrey goes all the way back to McAndrew, goes all the way back to Bodie Ulan, who thumps it out to try and get it all the way to the wing, and O'Connor gets it out of pace.
5: Jono, I can't believe that Bailey Smith didn't handball that ball over the top. I mean, he's 55, 60 out. He had the big unit scratch and kneel, a 5 metre handball over the top, and he tries to ping one into the wind like that. That was crazy stuff.
3: To Koning, won it down only as far as Anderson, who threw it on the boot. Long and Collajasny spilt out to Walter. Handball back in board for the Suns. Miller, they grab him. Two-man tackle, spilt free. Walter back to Lombard. Little chip and all on his own. Long. So Ben Long can go back from approximately 43 metres-ish, 45-degree angle, main scoreboard side.
7: I think we need to reduce this clock for set shots to 25.
4: Oh, 20.
7: Yeah, even 20.
5: As soon as they look up, gone.
3: Round the corner he goes, Ben Long. Umpire dances across. Absolute silence across the stadium. It's a behind.
5: John, I was having this discussion with Rosa Ray during the week. Why do we actually have the 30 seconds? Why don't the umpire just say, okay, you're set. Righto, off you go.
4: Old school, Jared.
5: Well,
4: we probably used to have.
5: We didn't have
4: homes set.
5: The Doug Wade never had one.
4: No, Doug, and he kicked 1,200 of them. Dangerfield on the run. Pops it over the head of Mullen. Missed him. Collins went and got it. Mullen tackled him. Handball out towards Petrarca. Kept his feet well. Knocked it over. And was that a lasso free kick? Got it close. You get a finger on it. Yes, he did. Ball in.
5: Own worst enemies right now. The Cats forward to the centre. They are fumbling way too much. Cost them 3 goals in this quarter.
3: Dwayne Russell, Jared Healy, Brad Johnson for AIA. Protect what matters, AIA. Do it for life. Throw in. De Koning waited at the back. Was there a little nudge? Umpire didn't think so. Belts it long towards the top of the square. Odie Ulan diffuses with a double fister and out of play.
5: Message mustn't have got through from Swanee to the ruckman, Jono.
7: Yeah, there's a little nudge there by De Koning. Great spoil by Ulan just to get rid of the Sharon over the fence here at GMHBA. Big spoil. Cats now with an opportunity forward stoppage.
3: 7 apiece for CommBank scoreboard backing Aussie business. Deep in the Geelong pocket, left of your radio dial, Neil in the front spot. One down by Andrew. Eventually, Ulan's. And taking it out, Jeffrey, out of play, Dangerfield pressuring him.
5: Big advantage in the clearance numbers right now. Geelong doubling the Gold Coast. No scores from it, but tackles. Cats are up 10-5. That'll be concerning.
7: Yep.
5: The coach of the Suns.
3: 14 minutes gone for Elders in the first term. Neil attacks it hard. Won it down.
5: Brilliant.
3: Quick hands, Jeffrey. Rioli thinking about Miller, went out to Noble. By Boot, just a little bunt. That was good enough to Murray. Now Miller running hard along the wing. Oh, it's a wobbly ball off the boot. Shocker, in fact, out of bounds on the foot.
7: Yeah, he's better than that as a player, Tuke Miller. It was good release by the Gold Coast Suns to get themselves in a position to be able to go forward of centre. But Miller with a poor kick out of bounds on the foot.
4: Yeah, can't blame the narrow ground for that one.
7: No.
4: Wide, O'Sullivan the target. Ollie Henry got there late, almost at the chest mark. Not to down O'Connor. Caught in a face plant tackle. McAndrew coming off. Moyle coming on.
5: Just a look at the overuse of the ball from Gold Coast. They've had 70 touches to the Cats 43. And yet the Cats have had the ball inside their forward 50 twice as much.
4: Atkins kicked long in the Cameron direction. Bodie Ulan got it. Gave out to Ballard. He's back into the lineup. Collins, speculative handball, but it might actually come off. Nice little push off by Murray. Showed some confidence, the kid. Ball back to Collins. He's held up.
5: She had the handball released, didn't give it.
4: Yeah, strange. Normally they're giving it more than ever these days.
3: Collins back to Ballard. Just gives a little bit of ground. He's back inside defensive 50. And works it to the outer side.
5: Defending really well here, the Cats. They've got the grid. The whole ground is covered. They're nervous. But if that handball had been given instinctively, Jono, that was at the other end of the ground.
3: Jepson for the Suns, long ball to the congestion on the outer side. Miller had it for a moment. Handball out of the pack. Grabbed by Humphreys. And then his handball over the top to no one in particular. Stolen off Closey. Oh. Back inboard it goes to Rowell. He's taken in a good tackle. He got it back to Miller. Then the kick to no one. Straight down the throat of O'Sullivan for the Cats at halfback.
5: Defending really well, the Cattery.
4: So Atkins to O'Connor on the run. He did get the handball. Short Tendeel inside the centre of the square. Gives it back to O'Connor. Sends it long. Martin, almost a second grab. Collins got there. He's in a jam. Ollie Henry faked to give it. Then he had to give it. He got tackled. In fact, he gave away too late.
5: Once again, they are butchering opportunities inside their 25, Jono.
7: Jack Martin had an opportunity to take a mark on that occasion. Well defended in the end by Yulin, who was 1v2. Good tackle by Collins. Started well.
3: 16 and a half gone. First term, 7 apiece. Long searching ball towards halfback for the Suns. Closey. And now they work it along the wing with a long kick towards left half forward. Punched away from King by Humphreys, out of play.
7: Another opportunity for that handball release, Jared, you're calling for. Yeah. Through the middle of the ground for Gold Coast. Lombard with his speed was free. Just opted to kick long instead.
5: Bit nervous, I think, the Suns, for some reason.
3: So it's
5: very conservative.
3: Left half forward for the Suns. Moyle tapped it down to a little bit of space, grabbed by Atkins, got it to Stevens for the Cats. He sends it back towards the wing in the right spot on his chest. Bodie Ulan
7: started well also defensively. Ulan,
5: geez, boy George is a big unit, isn't he? George Stevens.
4: He's been getting 40 odd in the reserves week in, week out, so finally gets his chance as water flies in the pack. Can't mark it. Ball hits the deck. Long looks around as to who he wants. He wants Rowell. He gave the handball, quick fire stuff, but it was fumbled. On the way back to Closey, to Anderson. Chips it to the pocket, and he got there, Walter, but was he out of play? He was not.
7: That was a beautiful kick from Anderson. He stepped left. Everyone was protecting the right foot of Anderson. Because he stepped left, it created a hole for Walter to lead up into.
5: Lucky he had a left foot, Jono.
7: That's it.
4: So Walter about to line up. By the way, how good was the chin-chin duck?
5: Oh, yeah. Chris Lucas outstanding tonight.
4: Chin-chin duck was amazing pre-game. Walter around his body, and he's got it. He must have had a bit of the chin-chin duck as well, because he ducked out the side there, got the easy chest mark, and kicked the ripper, and the Suns are looking a little better.
5: So is Jed Wilder. Over the last month, since he was dropped, he was pushed back and said, now listen, if you want to get back in this side, you better start playing like you really want to. And since then, he has attacked the ball better. He looks more confident. And he's I suspect he might sign an extension, Jono. How he could get out of this Suns landscape is beyond me. So they've got to come to the party. So, no, we're wrapping you up, mate.
7: Yeah, it was a good build-up by the Suns. Perfect kick by Anderson.
5: Yeah.
7: Nice touch.
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3: Onya Dueno, back in the middle. Petrarca. Ooh. Got the handball to Rowell. He was grabbed solidly. Anderson, just a little toe poke with the left. Holmes comes blasting through. Won the football to Dangerfield off a step. Long probing ball. Henry waits at the back. It's going to be stacks on and a ball up 35 metres out from the Geelong goal.
5: Therein lies the Cats' biggest problem. They just haven't got someone they can rely upon. That's where Scratch has got to come through and take these clunkers.
3: Moyle with the big fists.
5: There he goes.
3: Grabbed by Neil at the back. Handball to Dangerfield across the arc here, laterally, then Manor, the little volleyball tap. Neil didn't expect it. Noble gathered by hand to Anderson, by hand to Petrarca. Dangerous handball back to Noble. Anderson, they're fiddling around with it here. Then Collins's kick was smothered at halfback for the Suns. Gathered by Manor. Chance for the Cats, 52 metres out. Smith's kick towards the top of the square. Andrew's in the right spot.
5: Who's Smith kicked that to, Jono?
7: Well, he was just kicking a spot, I think, hoping that someone was going to be there from a Geelong point of view.
4: So the wide ball to Jepson. And he gave it off in the end. Because, geez, he shrugged for Jeffrey. What's going on there? Brushed through the white jumper with ease. He gave it up to the long kicking goal, but he sends it long and into the hands of King.
5: Good night.
4: Too far out to score. He's got Ballard running back inside 50. Chips it over to him, and Ballard takes the mark, 10 metres out.
7: Nice chip, that's
4: he
7: smart.
4: He decides to be very unselfish.
7: Good. Very, very good.
4: Goes inside to Lombard.
5: They're just more polished at the moment, the Suns. So they're not getting the ball as much, but they're making better decisions forward of the centre.
4: Gee, Jono, they might have to burn this white one with that thing that your team yeah, wore last night. When are they burning that?
7: We can do something together during the week, Alan. Depends how this result goes here first up for the Catters. But that was smart play by the Gold Coast to get to this position.
4: So we've hit into time on opening term, and Lombard has kicked the goal, and they have started well. The Suns, the clock for Elders, open a Rural Products prepayment account to win with Elders. The clock, we've travelled 21 minutes into the opening term, and right now they're running hot for Ream. Right now, running hot, well and truly, and still Ream, Australia's favourite, that's steady, hot and strong.
5: Well, they're doing a lot right, Geelong, but they're doing not as much right forward of the centre as the Suns, and I've highlighted a couple of issues going inside forward 50, dropped marks, poor handballs, bad decisions, Bailey Smith a couple of times now. They just should be better. They should be about three goals in front or two goals in front at the moment. They're two goals down.
7: It was good work by King. He got back off the mark really quickly, which then opened up the options. He went to Ballard, he had Ulan going towards the square. But those players running back with speed gave Lombard the opportunity.
3: Smith in the middle, got it to Mullen. Swings around and kicks it to centre half forward. Henry tried to work his way to the front. Jeffrey won the football and then coughed it up to Atkins. Stacks on over the top. Only Henry trying to snatch it away from the pack, but it's a ball up. Incidentally, Gold Coast have never won here. 0-8 is their record. Edwards won it down to Henry and another ball up. But the interesting part about that stat, in 8 matches, 7 of them they've been beaten by Geelong, one of them by Essendon in a match during COVID.
4: Good call, Matty. Probably pay you the big bucks. So from the scramble, 50 from the Cats goal.
5: Gone. Great tackle.
4: And Atkins, the tackle machine, is the man who laid it, and he kicked the opening goal.
5: He pinged one arm, Dwayne, and Rowell couldn't get free.
4: He delivers nicely to your man, Scratcher, Shannon Neal. Straight down, as Brad Johnson would tell you, Shannon Avenue, down the middle of the ground here.
5: He's going to have a night one day soon, and he's going to go from an in-between player to a gun, this bloke. He's got gun in him, Jono. And they're going to need him to elevate to an A-grader if they are to continue on as a powerhouse.
4: Big boots to fill with Tom Hawkins' retirement. Yep. Any steps? They need this. Second goal for the Cats.
5: Look at that.
4: And straight down to Shannon Avenue. It travels. Cats get their second. and a much needed one at that. Stats, by the way, we've been giving you for Australian Made. It's Australian Made Week, made to support Australians right here. And this quarter for CommBank, backing Aussie businesses. The Cats have just added a goal to that scoreboard. And of course, his goal song is Tequila. How long till someone sells their goal song to like a Chemist Warehouse theme? Or you can just get a collect. Every time you kick a goal, you get a Chemist Warehouse ticker.
6: See, I like that by you.
4: Yeah.
6: Players aren't thinking like that.
5: A commercial beast, one.
4: Yeah.
6: Definitely.
5: How the hell do you get a job at the ABC?
4: I was just doing my apprenticeship before you took me to 3AW. Oh, no.
5: Fair enough. Well, that's what this big guy can do down there. He's just got to unwrap the covering around his A-grade ability.
3: Edwards to Atkins, set up beautifully for him onto the left, inside attacking 50, there's a whistle, it's going to Jeffrey.
7: Yeah, it was a hold to Rioli by Henry.
3: Plays on quickly, Noble, blaster half back, his kick back in towards the middle of the ground, deflects to Anderson, Closey, Rioli, Hamble back to Closey, backtracks, Hamble, Noble, he's in a bit of a pick. Got him cold.
5: Yep, he got pickle juiced. Bad left-hand hit. Well, no left-hand handball from Jeffrey. Set that up. That's a poor kick.
3: Manners wobbly. One inside 50. Wiltshire gathers. He can make something out of nothing. Round the corner for another one. Ollie Wiltshire.
5: They got a number of Ollies, Jono, but this kid is a ripper. Only seen him a few times, but every time I see him get the footy, he makes goals.
7: They love his speed. They love his genuine pace, which is what he's got.
5: He's sharp, Wiltshire.
7: So what will happen with his game? It'll evolve. That speed's naturally going to be there.
5: Yeah.
7: As he gets more and more confident and comfortable at that senior level, he will be able to really produce some consistent football for the Cats.
5: Good couple of minutes. They needed this, the Cats. They'd been better than a couple of goals down at quarter time. So they've squared it up.
4: Bendix breaks, big moment. That one, Bendix, the best known breaks, and maybe a candidate for goal of the day for the tiles sale at Beaumont Tiles. Back in the middle. 26 minutes gone. Couple of minutes left to siren time. The Cats are running hot for Ream at the moment. Steady, hot and strong. Tip Miller went and got it. He almost threw that away. It was a fling handball you can get away with these days. Ball falls to Rao. Couple of drop steps. Kicks inside 50. Moyle got there. It's only a couple of metres inside 50. Miller feeds the handball further on to King. Put it in his bootlaces. Was a long way down there. All the way out to Petrarca. He has a snap, but the goalkeeper should get it. It does, and it's the man who runs from goal line to goal line. One of those three Ollies. Ollie, Ollie, Ollie. As you said, Jared, they've got three of them.
5: Yep.
4: Ollie Dempsey, last line of defence.
3: Dempsey, long ball to halfback through the fingertips of Guthrie. Now Anderson, Collins' kick smothered by Neil and out of play.
5: A couple of smothers now for the Cats have been impressive. What do we got? 1 minute 49, so either side can still score.
3: 19 apiece, 27 minutes gone, first term for CommBank and for the Elders. Clock, win with Elders Finance. Thrown in, Moyle won it down, Edwards able to gather, he's wrapped up, ball it up again. 60 metres out from the Gold Coast Suns goal. Moyle has got a little boot inside attacking 50. Bit of a chaos ball. O'Connor goes in, tries to tap it to Geelong's advantage. Dempsey gathered back to O'Connor off the slingshot. This is looking good. Neil in the middle of the ground. Ignored the run of home. Spreads it out to Manor. It's set up beautifully for him. Has a bounce. Has a run. Has a second bounce. 48 metres out to bring the house down to the top of the square. He was kicking it to Dangerfield. And he's going to get a free kick.
5: Well, once again, they're going to get the goal, but I reckon Manor ignored the three better options, and they're all called Jeremy Cameron. He gave him a back lead, he ignored. He gave him a front lead, he ignored. He went to the side, he ignored. But in the end, Paddy Dangerfield has come up with a goal.
3: He puts it through and puts them in front. Geelong 4-1-25, close to quarter time. Suns 3-1-19. In fact, there's 58 seconds left in the first term, and that's for CommBank.
7: Well, there was a hold of Danger's jumper. That's what the free kick was paid for.
5: Very ticky touch with, but the umpires love a signal. They love a sign. If you put a fingernail on a jumper, you are gone. Which is interesting because they're technical on these ones. And not technical
7: on others. Been a good response by the Cats, though, the last 5 minutes of play.
5: Oh, yeah.
7: They've been able to capitalise on those inside 50s they are getting.
5: Adams definitely had a little bit of jumper, but didn't impact at all.
4: It's on the replay for Harvey Norman. Go Harvey Norman's half yearly clearance. Shop TVs, fridges, laptops, mobiles, furniture, bedding and more in-store and online now. Bring the ball up. Clearance is big here with a matter of seconds left, and Bailey Smith gets it. Sends the Cats high. Top of the 50. Cameron got up there, couldn't mark it. Manor tried to crumb it. In fact, I think he jumped on it. And the umpire's going to cut him some slack and ball it up on the 50. In attack for the Cats with 40 seconds left.
5: Just two kicks to Petrarca. Five handballs, two kicks. Mullen doing a great job.
8: Another stoppage. Neil grabbed by Anderson. Up it goes. Neil only as far as Rioli. Out to Jeffrey. And now Noble. Little bunt out. So the Suns can leave defensive 50 pretty comfortably here. Long ball down the line. And then just a little nudge, but it wasn't paid. So the Cats with O'Sullivan, and then he kicks into the man on the mark.
4: Fumble.
8: Then there's trouble for O'Connor, who fumbled off the hand pass of Mullen. So then the Suns just hack it forward by Boot. Henry, Blitzarves, they recover pretty well. 25 plays 19 at quarter time after it was Atkins' first goal for the Cats. Suns with three in a row, then the Cats with three in a row. It's a goal the difference at quarter time, AFL Nation.
9: That quarter on AFL Nation was for CommBank. Backing Aussie business day in, day out. No doubt.
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2: 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Ollie Wiltshire. Manner has set up beautifully for him. Has a bounce, has a run, has a second bounce. 48 metres out to bring the house down to the top of the square. He was kicking it to Dangerfield and he's going to get a free kick.
3: In the end, Paddy Dangerfield has come up with a goal.
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2: It's been quite an entertaining start at GMHBA Stadium. Friday night AFL Nation action. It's 4-1-25 the Cats, 3-1-19 the Suns. And so far, Brad Johnson, Jared Healy, what have you made of it?
5: Well, it was a fast start by the Cats. Great goal to open this game by Tom Atkins. And Gold Coast took a little bit to settle. Jared, you said during the first quarter they seemed a little bit nervous on edge to be able to pull the trigger on the elite fast play. But as the quarter went on, they got more confident. They were able to create some nice overlap run. And I thought Ben King up forward was quite instrumental in regards to their ball movement. So they settled into the contest, got themselves in front. The Cats kick a late one to lead a quarter time by one goal.
3: Well, the Cats are kicking with a nominal northerly breeze, so they'll probably pull out the spinnaker or the Code Zero, Matty, and send it.
2: Here we go, second term.
6: What do you like on the sailing lingo, Matty?
2: That's why I'm learning. Right. You'll hear much more of it tonight too. So back in the middle, we kick it off with Anderson scrounging a handball out to Miller and now to Jeffrey off half back. Now his kick towards left half forwards. Young Yulin waits at the back and it's going to go out in a lasso. So Geelong immediately bring it back into play.
6: So Guthrie down the wing. Neil got up there, couldn't mark it. Woodchide in crumb and he kicked it to Jeremy Cameron. A roller inside 50. Jezza gets it. He knows where they are here. He goes with the outside of his boot. He looked for the miracle turn. It's a bit too slippery for that one, Jeremy. But it's across the face and a behind.
7: There's good transition. Wiltshire once again, Jono.
6: Should he have gone for that kick, Jeremy Cameron, do you think?
7: Well, maybe. He's pretty clever, but he just didn't hit it.
2: Noble has it in the back pocket. Goes to Rioli, who bangs the ball outside defensive 50. Mark drop, grabbed by Maul. Handball over the top.
7: Good hands.
2: Terrific hands shown by Lombard. Got it to Humphrey, who kicks inside 50 for the Suns. In from the side was Long. Little bit of work to do. Collar Jasny paddles it out to Dempsey. They've controlled this pretty well, the Cats. And then O'Sullivan straight up the spine.
6: How good is that O'Sullivan? He's all Australian bound, you would think. O'Sullivan. He's certainly been in the squad of 44, but he might end up in the 23.
7: That's a poor kick.
6: Collins gets on the end of it. There is an extra person in the All-Australian team this year. It's always been 22, but it's 23 this year with the sub taken out of the game. Petrarca on the wing.
7: Suggestion the sub should have been in it for about 5 years, but they didn't think it was worth it.
6: Up flies Walter, can't mark it. Humphrey left the behind, picked up by Smith. They're starting to rack him up now. Gave it to Guthrie, who shrugged the Zeke Yulin tackle easily. Woodchide jumps, can't mark, kept his feet pretty well. Bouncing off like a rubber ball was Murray. Gave it to Zeke Yulin. He goes for goal from 50 metres out. And there were two Cats on the line waiting for it, but it went through for a behind. The second term brought to us by Host Plus. 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
2: Holmes to Guthrie at halfback to Smith. Smith runs hard, then kicks to a 2-on-2 on the wing. Edwards at the front, couldn't quite rake it in. Moyle won the contest. Noble pummels the handball out to Bodie Yulin at halfback for the Suns. And then out to Jeffrey, who spreads it along the wing. Out he goes to Closey.
7: Yeah, it's good work there by both teams. Suns spread well, but Geelong covered. Thought they were going to get through, Jono, but they caught him up. Mm.
2: Back in board to Jeffrey, who then just goes short to Miller on the logo on the outer side. A bit stagnant here.
7: How's Miller's year been, Jono?
5: No, it's been down.

0: on his normal output. He's not alone. That's what we talk about, the collective of Gold Coast playing well together. And that's what they need to do against the very good sides in the competition.
1: They went sideways, Rioli, and then to Murray, who's still on centre wing. Now he decides to wheel and go. Kick towards the pocket. A sea of humanity here. Up they go, closely at the back. Humphrey tried to shrug his way out. Edwards throws himself on it. Umpire has found something, and it's a free kick Geelong to O'Connor.
2: He wasn't the umpire in control, but he plucked it. Short to Bruin. Bowes laid out for the Cats, by the way. Stevens finally gets the gig after getting 40 possessions week after week after week in the twos and not getting a gig. Neil on the wing, can't mark it. Collins side by side with Inball, hits the deck. And
3: interesting strategy here, Dwayne. The Suns manning up each of the defenders, not letting them have the outkick to cross the ground.
2: Yeah, the Cats with no Tom Stewart tonight, obviously, so that changes their backline dynamic a bit. Anderson over his head, did well to Noble. Kick almost smothered, but it right found kick. Its way to Walter. And he is probably just beyond his range, although now that I've said it, I'm almost thinking I regret it. He's 55 out.
3: Definitely got some coverage from the chin stand.
2: He does, that's true. But he's got the smell of duck to contend with. So no breeze, but just a waft of duck in his nostrils. And he struts from 55. Yeah, the duck got him. It's going to be marked on the goal line. In fact, only Dempsey kept it alive. He could have just rushed it through. That was bizarre. The umpire will ball it up.
3: He certainly, no, I won't say that. Rhymed with duck.
1: One down by De Koning. Mullen taps it to Dempsey. Back to Mullen, who squeezes the kick outside defensive 50. There's a bit of a task out there. Well, that was off. Was it off Collins? It was. So it's a lasso. So it's going to Manor for the Cats.
0: Oh, it was great work by Manor. He tapped it back into the foot of Collins.
1: So Manor, kick to half forward in the Wiltshire direction. Bodie Yulden with the spoil, fell to Rioli. Hughes is going with the 1-2. Then Humphrey and Dempsey was all over him, but he got him high.
2: Did he duck? Speaking of the duck.
1: Suns press on. Long takes the mark. Oh. So in the end, it was inside 50 for the Suns and a shot at goal from 45 from Long, and it's offline.
0: They've had a couple in this quarter, Gold Coast, where they could have used a teammate up. Yulin was one, and Long on that occasion just needed to stop at least after the mark.
1: Cats lead by 5, Duano.
2: Quick kick in to College Jazz. He hits for Bruin, and that was a nice bit of work by Murray.
0: Yeah, he's done some nice things, Duano, in this quarter.
2: Ducked around behind him and pinched it. And he hits Long. Jack Henry should swallow this. He's up. Playing the Stewart role.
3: Freaky.
2: He was manhandled. He would have taken the mark if not for Jeb Walter using a bit of body weight on him. And Jack Henry goes inside. O'Connor can play on if he wants to, and he does want to.
3: It's been sparse in the Geelong forward line this turn.
0: Here we go.
1: Now Holmes has it at half back. Goes for a little smart little run and a little 9-iron up to Neil. Neil in the middle of the ground. Wheels and goes and kicks it 60 metres to the top of the square. Andrew, tallest man there.
0: Should have been 52 off. Gold Coast players run through the protected area. Not crazy. Called again.
1: Andrew's kick outside defensive 50. Rowell with the football. Always present. Murray to Humphrey. Found him sternum on the near side.
0: You text me Swanee's number. Please, thanks.
1: He's rubbing off on you.
0: Oh, it's crazy. Protected area is not called anymore.
2: You've had 2 years to sort that out, Jono. Cut off by Bruin, by the way. But Jono was right. Manor pumps back. It. Gets it along. Wiltshire can't take the mark, but he almost crumbed it. Humphrey for the Suns got it up.
3: Oh, what sort of kick was that?
2: It was a horrible kick from Anderson. He went middle of the ground and he put it straight into the lap of Neil. He goes long to Jezza. He's up. He hits the deck. Ollie Dempsey. He's the everywhere man, Ollie. 1 minute is at fullback. Next minute, he's at full forward. You blink, and he's run the full length of the ground, changed his boots, picked the ball up and kicked the goal.
3: Oh, he's brilliantly called, Dwayne. You didn't miss anything. He just ran. He was quick, though, picking those boots up. I haven't seen that before, Jono.
0: That's absolutely.
2: Could have spare pair of boots on the wing.
3: Should he have handballed, Jono?
0: Then?
3: Yeah. He torched young Wiltshire, who cut a sway through a couple of players to get there. But you just watch this guy run. He's 100 metres away from where the ball's going to land right now. He's on a charge. We're just having a look at the replay. It was a nice knock from Cameron.
0: No, right decision.
3: Right decision.
0: Yeah.
3: Okay.
0: What a run, though. You're right, the way that Dempsey is just working the wing beautifully this season.
3: And there's people out there that don't want him in the All-Australian side.
0: He has to be as the wing.
3: You can't plonk a midfielder out there.
0: No, he's the best winger in the comp at the moment.
1: So, free kick and advantage played in the middle. Anderson has the football for the Suns, runs to 55, poor kick.
2: That's two in a row from Anderson, he's turned it over like that.
3: Yep, one in the last quarter.
1: Humphreys for the Cats has it. Inside defensive 50, short to Holmes, and then the 1-2 to Humphreys, has a bounce, runs to the arc.
3: Good kick this way.
1: And then Neil, straight down the throat of Neil, who dropped it. Humphreys kept running. So he goes himself right down centre wing in the Martin direction. Spilt it, Murray by hands. Jepson over the top.
3: Gone.
1: Adams, Murray in trouble. Got rid of it in time, though. O'Sullivan gathered for the Cats by hand. Humphreys, Wiltshire up against the boundary. Worm burning. Ball inside 50 towards Henry. Miller's there. Grabbed by Dempsey. They grab him. Moyle had it for a moment. They rip him to the ground. Nothing doing from the umpire. And it's a log jam. It's still there. And now the umpire will ball it up.
3: Good game of footy, this one, John. It's going flat out. There's a couple of fumblers at the present time. Shannon O'Neill is one. And Jack Martin is another.
2: Rao just hacks it out of there. Humphreys. The Cats knocks it to Neil, shorts it to De Koning.
3: He can kick this one,
2: he can. I reckon you're right.
3: I reckon you nailed it from here from a regular basis.
2: He used to put it in the Bowen from here, Jared.
3: Yep.
2: In he struts from 55. He hits the top of the square and the big pack goes up. Dempsey nearly stole it at the back. Martin goes and steals it. He caught up with it. Got a kick away that landed in the lap of a Sun. Goulburn goes back and gets it in the back pocket. Gave it to Closey. He kicks around his body, but straight to O'Connor. Handball a little too slick for Colin Jasny. Now Ollie Henry's got it. Back to the Jazz. He tried to get a high free kick, didn't. Back to Ollie Henry from the scramble. Umpire might have to ball it up. He's waiting, and he's lost patience, the umpire. I'll ball it up, son.
3: Jono, is Wiltshire on your bandwagon?
0: Wiltshire? On the bandwagon? Am I on his bandwagon? Yeah. No, not yet.
3: Okay. That leaves room for me.
0: There's a lot of room for you.
3: Definitely on.
1: From the rucker to Dangerfield, working with Atkins. Pinballs around. Andrew's going to see it over. So a throw in right on the junction between the 50-metre arc and the boundary over there. Right in front of the big screen. 32 plays, 21. Cats lead, 11 gone. Second term for AFL Nation. For the 4-20 sausage roll and for tyre power.
3: Atkins has had none and Rail's had two. In this term.
1: De Koning won it down. Martin ripped off it. Ball goes over. Throw in.
3: It's been a bit of a non-event, Jono, in this second term. I'll give you the first quarter numbers for those two important players. Atkins had 7. I'll come back to you. Rail had 12.
0: Okay. Mm.
1: Moyle v. Edwards in the ruck. Edwards at the front. Double-handed to Dangerfield. Taken off it by Rioli, spat out to Lombard for the Suns, and then working through the pack, Rao threads the needle, did it really well. Got it out to Adams, floating ball over the head of Yulin, and also Humphreys up towards the boundary, and the younger version of Yulin did it well, flicked it behind. Chance for Lombard, inboards are Miller. Miller tries to find an option inboard, he does, in Adams, who kicks it long towards left half. Forward King was able to wrestle, just couldn't quite complete the deal. Fell to De Koning. Now Colin Jasny can exit defensive 50, and then straight down the throat of Humphrey, who got it then to Lombard. Now Murray, 52 metres out. There's a man on his own, and he's found him in Walter, right up against the boundary line here.
0: Murray's having a great quarter for the Gold Coast.
3: Taylor Bruin has had two broken tackles that he's just got to get his legs planted a bit earlier.
0: Lombard's run has been important the last 5 minutes as well for Gold Coast.
1: Walter, 15 metres out, into the field of play, has to swing it around and kicks it too fat.
2: Smell it, duck gets him every time in that pocket.
3: Yep. It's killing him right now.
2: You said too fat. There is a bit of beautiful fat on the duck, but it's actually scorched magnificently.
0: Oh, some southern tallow would be nice.
2: Is that what it is? Ollie Henry gets there on the wing, takes the mark. Back pedals. So a couple of runners for the flyby, but he goes longer to Neil. Front spot on Collins. Three's hands brought to the back. Atkins one way. He lays the tackle on Ballard, who just braced for contact.
3: And he did one. He didn't make any attempt to get rid of the ball. Yeah. Let's have a look at this. Oh, nah, that's off.
0: That is.
3: Oh, Swanee, come on, mate.
2: He took the ball and then searched for the tackler. Martin comes up with it, got slung, got a handball over his head. Ollie Henry thumps it out the Dangerfield direction. Got his arms free. Is it kickable by Danger standards? It's a mongrel goal square. Guess who on the goal line? Ollie Dempsey. I'm in seat 1A. This kid's got to be in the All-Australian team. Oh, it's not paved.
3: Why?
2: Push in the back.
3: What?
2: Oh, Jared. He got cost a goal that Swanee owes him a week ago because it went off the shin. They've cost him another one. So Humphrey's about to send the Cats back inside 50.
3: Anybody see the push?
0: No. This is the point that we're all waiting to be able to witness a replay on that.
3: Well, I've seen the replay.
0: Because it was drifting over the top. So it was going to the goal scorer and he was running towards the goals.
1: It might be like the soccer that I would have show the replay because it might be a riot. Cameron's taken the mark, 55 metres out.
3: He's had a quiet couple of weeks, Cameron, and reasonably quiet against it. Yeah, a little bit of a shove there.
0: There was?
3: Yep.
0: Which way?
3: No, it was before that.
0: Before that.
3: Yeah.
1: Jeremy Cameron from 51. It's not a bad attempt.
3: Oh,
1: he's just missed it.
3: He's a good kid.
1: Taking stock, it's 33-22, 5-3-3-4. For Host Plus, that's a plus Cats lead.
2: Crowd still booing after that. Ollie Dempsey goal wasn't allowed. I reckon Swanee owes him two now. Rioli goes back to Petrarca. Feeds it wide to Noble. He was in trouble. Dempsey was coming at him. Atkins tries to cut it off on the wing. He's jumped on by Rowell and the umpire sorted out with the ball up. The other thing about Ollie Dempsey is he never has his hands on his knees. He's perpetual motion. He never looks cooked. He never looks tired.
3: Yep.
1: Andrew. On the fist, Dempsey, grabbed by Closey. Rowell also in close attendance, ball up. Centre wing, Hush across the ground. Edwards narrowly won it down. Through the legs of Atkins. Petrarca wrestles with Stevens. Stevens flicks a handball, bit hot for Atkins, dropped it. Andrew couldn't pick it up. Then Rowell was grabbed by Stevens. Loose pill here, hard ball to win on centre wing at Geelong. Anderson flicks himself over the top and a ball up.
3: So it looks like Stevens is trying to body Rowell at these stoppages. And Anderson's getting pinged by Atkins.
1: Edwards tipped it down to Manor through the legs of Henry. 48 metres out from the Geelong goal. That's Adams grabbed. Neil had him on toast. Spilled out towards Dangerfield on hands and knees. Eventually Rowell got it out of the congestion. Still a hard ball to win. Picked up by Guthrie backpedalling. By hand to Manor. He's fumbled. It's a hot footy at the moment. He goes back to Blitzarves off a standing start. Tumbling kick along the wing. No mark taken by Wiltshire. Pressured by Andrew and a throw in.
2: 33 plays 22. Host plus, that's a plus scoreboard in the second term. 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Ball back in, half forward flank for the Cats. Mac Andrew with the big ruck leap, got up there. Dangerfield's got the ball on the wing and the umpire's found a free danger. He's slipping it inside 50, but Noble cut it off and took the mark.
3: Doing a good job on Petrarca at the moment. Just three touches in this turn.
2: The fly from Blitzarves. He got it on the second grab. And he's about to send the Cats back inside 50. He's got Guthrie on the run past. He goes longer than Cameron. It's under good three of them and big. Goulburn takes the mark. Is it unbelievable? No, Adams, your man Adams.
0: Yeah,
3: just
0: go.
3: Yeah, he's just a great young member of the Adams family.
2: Oh, he is. Well, Lurch is the biggest member of the Adams family, isn't he?
3: Well, this kid, that was the mark of the day so far.
1: Lombard off half back for Gold Coast, kicks it out to Goulburn. Straight down towards Long. couldn't quite complete the mark, and De Koning was there to gather. And his kick hung for a while, but Manor did well with Yulin bearing down on him. He speared the ball through the middle. Dangerfield got a free kick. Adams with the hand over the shoulder.
3: Yeah, he got a net shot.
1: Dangerfield, he's looking for a flyby. Instead, he's going to spread it wide to Stevens, the third gamer, who's 60 metres out from goal. He goes quickly. Lead presents by Cameron. He drops it, but he's going to get a free kick.
3: Well, this is the beauty of playing in front. That's why you do play in front. Because when the umpire has a guess, he plays the blame
0: well,
3: in front.
0: There was the umpire in the umpire front onto the contest.
3: Yeah.
0: There was an umpire right to the side of this contest, had a great view of it.
4: What was it for, Jono?
0: It looks like, well, it must have been for a high over the shoulder in the mark. We're going to see it very shortly. Oh,
4: there's not much in it.
0: Not much at all.
1: 46 metres out. He doesn't miss these. That is shelling pea stuff. Two goals for the Cats this quarter. Off the boot of Dempsey and Cameron.
0: Good transition, though, by the Cats. Looked like Gold Coast were going to be able to take a mark inside 50 with Ben Long, who dropped it. And then from there, it was all Geelong. Some good lead-ups through the middle of the ground. They win two free kicks. First one was to Danger, which was there. And then the second one to Jeremy Cameron. Stevens with a nice kick in. Just clipped his shoulder.
1: We've been watching the Harvey Norman replay screen. 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It is Geelong 6-3-39, Gold Coast 3-4-22.
3: You can see why Steve Hocking says they're in transition, but always in the game. You look at Mitch Edwards, you know, he's just a kid. You've got Wiltshire on this wing. Ollie Dempsey's another young star.
0: Mullen.
2: So for the ball up, Rowell about to get the clearance, but Atkins was wearing him like a glove. Dempsey jumped in, 3 metre kick, ricochets to Bailey Smith, sends it inside 50. Big fist doesn't win though. Adams, he got a full set of knuckles on it, but he left it there for Dangerfield. Ballard stole it. Ollie Henry stole it back. There's another Ollie. If Ollie Dempsey doesn't get there, Ollie Henry will.
0: Tell you, Jared, Danger just makes you move if you're his teammate, because he is that busy and that in the face of Gold Coast that you've got to come along for the ride, otherwise you'll be left behind.
3: And the White Bows are getting a nice old swing along out there, Jono.
0: They are at the moment, and so they should after this brilliant goal from Henry, who worked from the middle of the ground, pushes down nicely and ends up popping into the right place at the right time, intercept goal.
3: He's only a kid, Adams. I've seen him do this twice now in 3 weeks, so I've been following him. But he goes the punch when he should go the mark. And that kid can be a much better intercept marker. He's only a baby, but they will turn into intercepts. He read it well.
1: Cats have kicked the last 6 goals. Edwards tapped it down and then Moyle off the ground. Holmes overran it. Handball now to Took Miller. Low one inside, attacking 50. Oh. Met by Humphreys. And he's going to work with De Koning inside defensive 50 to leave the area only
0: for
1: now.
0: Good chase.
1: Mosey has the football.
3: Yeah, Humphreys put himself under a bit of pressure there by sort of trying to do a little bit too much.
0: Goulburn, it was with the chase.
1: Kick towards the pocket to a 3-on-2. Cats have the numbers. De Koning with the fist, spilled to Henry. He's grabbed. It's a good tackle by Goulburn and holding the ball.
0: That's two great defensive efforts from this young man. First one, the chase, which kept it in Gold Coast half of the ground.
3: Yep.
0: And then that one off the spoil. Speed to chase down Henry. Now he gets a shot at goal. Left foot snap coming up here.
3: Henry didn't have quite the quick feet he needed.
1: Can Goulburn provide the spark late in this first half here for the Suns? Plenty of white scarves trying to put him off around the stadium. Around the corner he goes and registers a behind.
3: Right footer, John. I reckon Boomerang's more accurate than that one.
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2: And the second term for Host Plus. That's a plus. Big long ball to the wing. Rowell caught by two. Miller came up with the handball. Got it to Closey, feeds it out wider. Zeke Ulan flick over the top. Ballard got it to Lombard. Danced inside a couple. He handled it to himself. He handled it over the head of Ollie Dempsey and then went and got it again.
5: He's so close to getting it back too.
2: I haven't seen that since under 10s.
5: It would have been, if he had got that back, it might have been a right foot checky goal and it would have been goal of the year.
2: Handball it over the head of your opponent and go and get it.
0: That was great, Dwayne.
1: Guthrie to Humphreys. The exit defensive 50, hoping for Bruin, but coming in Jeffrey with a good strong mark.
3: He's playing well, Jeffrey.
1: Match 65 for Joel Jeffrey, sporting the light blue boots. Onto the right. Spears it towards the pocket. De Koning and Henry with first access. Petrarca snatches it away in the congestion. Hatches over the top of it on hands and knees and a ball up. It's the Cats by six at quarter time. It's now out to 22.
0: Yeah, they need one here, Gold Coast.
1: Moyle won it down to Petrarca, but they're onto him and a standing tackle and a ball up.
0: You have to try and work something else out here, Gold Coast. Everything's just so congested at the moment around stoppage.
1: Raoul gets out of the congestion to Ulan, who snaps, and it's completely offline. That was Zeke Ulan, that one.
3: Zeke needs to have a chat to his brother.
2: Thought he should have handballed Gerald.
3: Yeah. That was just a wild snap. Didn't get anywhere near the centre of his boot.
2: No, and was out on the full. So long kick in the, well, Neil direction. He went and hunted it down. Did Neil, but he missed it, left it behind. And 50 from the Gold Coast goal. It'll be a ball up. We've got 1:50 left on the Elders clock. Win with Elders Finance. Ball at half forward for the Suns. Moyle reaches over, knocked it to De Koning, wrong guy. He got it down to the player.
3: Oh, it's a good tackle.
2: Been playing well, Murray, but he was tackled pretty quickly there, the kid.
3: No, that was impossible. Bailey did a great job there.
2: Bailey Smith inside to the kicker, goes to Ollie Dempsey, who spanks it long. Jeremy Cameron in the spot, got it, no. Front on contact, surely. Yep. Adams took him down front on, had no intention for the ball.
0: We actually spoiled the ball. It was actually a good spall, Dwayne.
2: Okay.
0: He's got every right to argue here. He had his eyes on the ball, spoils it nicely.
2: Yeah, okay.
3: It was Adams again. That
2: Does
3: was
2: he have a, to try and mark that, though,
0: Well, Dwayne? Have a look here. Eyes are on the ball, Jared, the whole way spoils it.
2: Yeah, but if he takes Cameron's arms in a mark attempt, it's not a free. He takes Cameron's arms in a spoil attempt.
3: Tell you now,
2: and it's a chop arm.
3: Damien Hardwick doesn't agree with it in no uncertain
0: terms. I don't agree with it either. Okay. I'm with Dimmer.
2: So Cameron kicks the goal. He squeezed it in by a coat of paint. And Damien Hardwick will be moving a little uneasy in his seat right now. Maybe there was a little hometown in that one. But with 46 seconds left, they couldn't afford it. The Cats break out to an 8-3 to 3-5 lead. 51 plays 23, and again, they're running hot for Ream. The Cats install a Ream, Australia's favourite, and that could be a Bendix Brakes big moment as well. Bendix, the best-known brace. Kimball were only seconds to halftime.
3: Well, this is interesting because you've got Hardwick thinks it's no free kick.
0: I think it's no free kick.
3: I think it's absolutely a free kick. And Dwayne, I think you do too.
2: Well, I just think if you've got to take a mark in that circuit, try and take the mark.
3: Well, his right hand hit Cameron right in the nose.
2: Yeah, right. Okay, well, there's
3: so if you make nose contact, Jono, that's the fine line.
2: But not if you're attempting the mark.
3: No, if you're attempting a mark, but
2: yeah,
3: front on contact, front on contact.
1: 51 plays 23, and there is 36 seconds left in the half. Suns get a free kick in the middle. Long ball inside, attacking 50. Golden tried to work his way to the front of the pack, but it was too easy for Blitzarves.
3: You'll sort it out Monday morning, Dwayne.
2: Well,
3: Monday.
2: Well, John, I'll sort it out on the way home. He lives next door to Chris Scott in Newtown these days. Just down the road, Jono?
0: Around the corner somewhere. Yeah,
1: that's it. That side defensive 50. Murray dropped it. Wiltshire comes over the top. Still a ball to win, but the Cats have won it. Smith then just barrels it forward. Wobbly ball. It's either a mark or on the full. It's going to be a mark paid by
6: the umpire to Cameron. Last foray of the half towards the pocket and the siren sounds. Cats with 7 goals in a row, and at halftime 8-3-51 to the Gold Coast Suns 3-5-23 with the away side with plenty of work to do. 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
4: He goes long to Jezza. He's up. He hits the deck. Ollie Dempsey is the everywhere man, Ollie. 1 minute is at fullback. Next minute, he's at full forward. Yip Leek. And he's run the full length of the ground, changed his boots, picked the ball up and kicked the goal.
5: He goes quickly. Lead presents by Cameron. He drops it. But he's going to get a free kick.
6: Oh, there's not much in it.
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5: 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He doesn't miss these. That is shelling pea stuff. Two goals for the Cats this quarter. At the boot of Dempsey and Cameron.
4: Big fist doesn't win, though, Adams. He got a full set of knuckles on it. He left it there for Dangerfield. Ballard stole it. Ollie Henry stole it back. Here's another Ollie. If Ollie Dempsey doesn't get there, Ollie Henry will.
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4: 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And the Cats have been the ones running hot for Ream for the majority of the evening. Our commentary team, by the way, is here for AIA. 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Let's analyse the action from the first half. Our experts are Jared Healy and Brad Johnson. And by the way, the Choices Flooring Halftime Floor Show brought to you, of course, by Choices Flooring, helping you make the right choice. What have you made of it so far, guys?
9: Well, I just enjoyed the way that Geelong's moving the ball, John. I know they've got four goals out of their full-back line, or the back, say, 40. And they're moving the ball really well, going through the forward to the middle of the ground. It hasn't been really much of a stoppage game. Only two goals from stoppages, none from centre bounces, which is unusual. But they've got a lot of guys playing really good footy right now.
10: It's the effective half-back transition. Yeah. Whichever team has been able to be smooth off half-back has looked likely to score, and it's been the Cats on more occasions. I like Mark O'Connor. His ability to use the ball well by foot out of the back half was excellent in that first half, in particular the second quarter, where he set up a lot of play. I thought their defensive pursuits were excellent as well, the Cats. So they attack with intent, but they're also able to put some nice pressure on, win the ball back in important parts of the ground against Gold Coast, and then obviously, you know, attack with speed and use the corridor when given those opportunities.
9: Handball receives is interesting. It's 107 to 55.
10: Mm.
9: And the Gold Coast are the ones doing all the handballing.
10: Yeah, well, that's right. And they're trying to get run going, yeah, but at
9: it's
10: times
9: not going forward,
10: it's,
9: is it?
10: but it's doing it at the right time, because what they are doing, they're inviting pressure from Geelong with that over handball.
9: Yeah.
10: So therefore they've got to pick the right option between that and then just getting it forward, giving their forwards some one-on-one opportunities, because at the moment Blitzarves is going back as a spare and he's been able to control things with Stewart out of the game. Henry's done it a couple of times as well for the Cats, and it just makes their life a lot easier defensively to then set up attack from that. Whereas if Gold Coast were able to give King and Humphrey a couple more opportunities down there one-on-one, then they're likely to get a more positive result.
9: I've enjoyed Ollie Dempsey's game, as has Dwayne. He's all over him, and he's right. He's got to be.
7: I got on the bus. So I can only get seat 3A on the bandwagon. There's plenty of others on it, but I got in at least.
9: But at least you're now pushing him for the All-Australian side, which many aren't, Dwayne. So keep that rage going. There's a bloke called Humphreys out there, and he is absolutely on fire for the Cats. Across our back line, he's an unbelievably good kick. And so it's just one of those great recruiting coups by the Cattery that has helped rebuild this side. Max Holmes is doing well. Bailey Smith doing well. Mark O'Connor, you mentioned. Manor's such a dangerous bugger that he's only had 10 possessions. But he's had 3 score involvements, Jono. So when he gets it, something happens.
10: Oh, I enjoy the mid-year recruit. And that's where even the Adelaide Crows, Dwayne, have got a ripper last night. They got a player here who could play a lot of football for their football club with the way that he gets around the ground and controls things. Same with Humphreys here for the Catters. He's an excellent player, uses both sides extremely well. And that's what allows him to be the player that he is, Drew, because he can step either way, find the right target, doesn't overcomplicate things, and keeps the ball moving.
9: Looking at the Suns, Anderson's had 19 touches, but he's running at 45% kick ratio, kick efficiency. He's had 11 kicks. He hasn't really been involved like he normally has. He's a dominant player. Johnny Noble going
7: pretty
9: well.
7: What's the overall under on efficiency by foot now? Is it 60% or 65?
9: 60-65, because half the kicks are 15 metres.
10: Well, especially a long kick to over 40 metres is classed as effective. So,
7: Our Australian-made smart plays are for Australian-made, made right here. 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
9: Well, we've been discussing this one. It hasn't been a really solid positive one, but there was a good solid negative one there.
7: The fumble.
10: It was unmissable.
7: The triple fumble, really.
10: The
7: triple fumble, the unmissable moment for drink-wise. 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Not sure how far out you paddled today at Winky, but did you see any bar crusher boats out there tackling your next fishing adventure in a bar crusher? Who's our tackler of the game so far for bar crusher boats, Jared?
9: Noah Anderson's the tackler of the game. He's at 7. He's doing well. Max Holmes is also... he's at rebound 50. So what do you do when you're in the back line? You rebound.
7: And our travel partner is Signet. 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You guys can get stuck into the chin chin pork bun. We're about to go to another break.
9: Still coming.
7: Yeah, watching the footy from home, or you can open the SEN app and use SEN Sync to match your TV with our AFL Nation broadcast for Australian made, made to support Australians right here. 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It's Melbourne v Essendon, North Melbourne versus Fremantle, and then tomorrow night it's Port Adelaide hosting Sydney from the Adelaide Oval. 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
7: Here goes long to Jezza. 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Ollie Dempsey is the everywhere man, Ollie. 1 minute is at fullback, next minute he's at full forward. 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
7: 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AIA, do it for life. Great to have Matty Hill back from Saratoga after teaching him how to call races over there. Jared Healy just in from the surf at Winky. Had to paddle in about 4 miles to get him back here to do the commentary tonight. Brad Johnson's been playing golf. What's your local, Jono?
28: The Sands Torquay.
7: The Sands Torquay is where. How'd you go today?
28: Oh, very good. 4 clubs, as I said. 31 yep. points
7: what
28: with 4 clubs.
7: Did you choose?
28: I took a driver, a 7-iron,
7: yep.
28: a lob wedge, a lot of bunkers at the Sands, so yep. I needed just to get out, and my putter. worked a treat.
7: So was it a special sort of rules day, was it?
28: It was. We have a group called TGF, and there's about 20 plus in this group.
7: Thank God it's Friday.
28: Yep.
7: Okay.
28: And it's
7: Is there a ball limit? Once you've lost three balls?
28: No, nothing like that.
0: Try another than packing your bag with 4 tons of caffeine and 12 tons of chocolate.
7: Yes.
0: What did you do today?
7: What did I do today? I actually had an infrared sauna for a little while.
28: Oh, nice.
7: And I watched the Port. This is how boring I am. So I did my show. I got this little show on radio that I do, Jared, from 4 to 3.
0: Heavenly View ring, you get on.
7: In fact, Russell Morris called in today. Russell Morris.
0: Ex-Hawk or the ex-guitarist?
7: No, the ex-Hawk.
1: Eagle.
7: Come and see the real thing. Come and see the real thing. The Russell Morris that played for Hawthorn and St Kilda.
0: Yeah.
7: He played a state game way back when.
0: Yes, he did.
7: And he swapped jumpers with a guy called Chris Burgess, who played for Collingwood. Is that right, Chris Burgess, or one of the Burgesses? Tony Burgess played for Collingwood in the state game, and he wanted to swap it back again. And he wanted to put a call out to Tony Burgess.
0: He wanted his big V back.
7: He wanted his big V back because it was the only one that he had. So he wanted to know if Tony Burgess wanted to swap his back. So I put the call out, and Tony Burgess' son called up.
0: Oh, right.
7: And said, yeah, Dad's still got it. He's got all the jumpers in his pool room. So I put them together, and I think they're going to swap them back.
0: That's why you're the number one rating program on SEN.
7: You want to swap any of your 15 state jumpers, Jared? Any of your 15 back?
28: I don't think I'll ever swap one.
7: All right.
28: I'm happy to give away next week on your show, Dwayne. The same jumper the Bulldogs wore last night that we wore in 2003.
0: Yeah.
28: I'm more than happy to give that away this week if you want.
0: I think everyone's burning these, John. No one's prepared to touch that jumper.
28: I'm more than happy to give it to you.
1: I reckon Russell Morris worked for Channel 7 for a while.
7: He did.
1: And he called a play-by-play game during the Olympics because all of the commentators were going, I reckon G. Healy did a game play-by-play too.
7: Yes.
0: Got sacked about 5 minutes.
7: Good call. The Fly. Russell Morris.
0: That's him.
7: Yeah, he's a good player too. Got a bit of character about him. Here's Matty Hill to take us away for the third quarter here at the Cattery.
0: They need a lift here, the Gold Coast.
1: 51 plays 23, Cats lead as we kick off the second half. Edwards taken by Anderson, takes an eternity to go to ground, and the umpire will ball it up again.
0: How are you rating this kid, Edwards, Jono?
28: Yeah, I like him. Oh, I really do. he's still raw, but I love what Brad Ottens is doing with his work with him.
1: Edwards slaps it forward, grabbed by Rioli for the Suns, and then his pass to Miller. He's beset upon by two Cats.
28: So big, Jared.
0: Yeah, he is. It's hard to know who Atkins on. This time it looks like he's back to rail, which means Anderson's off the chain.
1: Stoppage. Murray grabbed by Blitzhouse. Another ball up.
0: Manu Rioli is a matchup. Noble looks like he's running free.
1: This time Moyle tipped it down. Manor, little tunnel ball handball to Blitzars, grabbed by Murray, another ball up. Travelled a minute. We've had 4 or 5 stoppages here.
0: Not sure why they don't put Bailey Humphrey up onto the ball. He's getting frostbite down there, and it's not that cold.
1: Another stoppage.
7: Good night.
1: Edwards, Moyle, little one down to Rowell, was clever. And now Jeffrey let loose through the middle of the ground, has a couple of bounces, has a fast run, needs an option, kicks towards the pocket, kicks it very, very wide in the King direction, too wide and out of play.
0: Please
1: 30 metres around.
0: Why would you go out there?
28: No, that's right. He had to cut his kick back. So running the way that he did, he had all Cats going towards the boundary line. He just needed to cut the kick back a little bit, give Walter a chance, who was bursting into space.
7: And Joel Jeffrey's father was down here for a year at the Cattery before heading to the Saints, and I think the Bears after that, Russell. Now, ball up against the boundary line. Could have been ball.
0: It was.
7: Crowd screamed, noise of affirmation. Guthrie will get the free kick for the Cats in the back pocket. Dragged down Goulburn. And he heads toward the wing. Maybe two balls. It's a lasso free if it's not out on the full. So, over to you. The Suns, chance for a hot start here to this third term. Jepson about to take the free kick. We're 2 minutes in on the clock for Elders Finance.
0: Wind just getting up a little bit, Matty.
1: Indeed. Third game for Jepson. Long ball, floating ball, and it was O'Sullivan with the big fist.
28: It's actually picked up a little bit, Jared. Heading towards the end that Gold Coast are kicking.
0: Matty's suggesting
28: Barwon River End.
0: First reef in the mainsail, but we'll wait and see.
7: Jared told you about the sunfish?
1: No, we're just getting past Port and Starboard at this point.
7: Wait until you hear about the sunfish.
1: Just the basics here, Dwayne.
7: Sends a shiver down your spine.
1: Throw in, Moyle. He slapped it down and It's Henry, the Jack variety.
7: You hit one tackled. Once,
0: we did. Cost us the win. Knocked the dagger, knocked the front dagger off.
1: Rowell grabbed by Atkins. That's been a good battle, and they're going to pay holding the ball. It was either going to be a high one or holding the ball, and Rowell's going to come up with the free kick in what has been a pretty uninspiring first 3 minutes of football.
0: Yep, the sailing's been more entertaining than the footy right now.
7: Matty's got to learn all the colours. What colours did Grant Warrington wear, does he?
0: He's got the purple.
7: Oh, is he?
0: Yeah, he's got the wild thing purple going. It's made a comeback there, but they're competitive.
1: Rowell comes in from 40, no angle to speak of, to give the Sun some life here in the second half, and he has missed it.
0: Yeah, just pushed it to the right. Oh, how far?
7: Yeah, he ran a good 20 from fullback and then launched it. So got away with it again. And Dangerfield on the wing, gave the blitz ass. He tried the quick fire handball to Bailey Smith. Didn't work. Four Suns get around it. Murray is over the top of it. And he doesn't get away with it either. Ball up.
0: They look like they were out there, the Cats. So it was good tackling there by the Suns.
7: Moyle. And Blitzars dance that dance. Bailey Smith almost held before he had it. Umpire let it roll.
0: Oh, so good tackle.
7: Ewlin got it up. That's the Bodie variety. Gave it to Murray. Kicks it along the boundary. And, yep, just realised that Moorable Street wing. The boundary line over there is nearly straight. Kicks it out of bounds on the full.
1: Henry brings it back. In the play, all manner off his chest, drops a sitter, and Noble sees it out.
4: Lasso. Oh no, the umpire's pointing both ways. The boundary umpire pointed one way and then pointed another. I think Noble actually tapped it out with his hand.
1: So the two lassos either way cancel each other out.
4: So I'm not sure what's happening here now. We might be going through the arc, I think.
7: Is that our first double? Is that our first ever double lasso?
4: He's been told to throw it in. The ump's been told to throw it in because it was
0: cancelled out.
4: Tapped out by Noble.
1: Blitzars in the ruck, fists it down, Rowell's the first one there. Pressured by Manor, and then it goes out at a throw in.
0: Geez, it's a pretty tight tussle. Everyone knows that there's so much on this game right now, and it's almost as if no one's prepared to blink or, in fact, do anything.
4: Well, Gold Coast have to.
0: They do.
1: Throw in. Moyle and Edwards at the front. Edwards with the double fister, palmed it down to Manor. Manor with some speed. The kick is wide towards half forward, and Neil, good strong mark against Collins. Was there a nudge there, Jared?
0: Definitely a nudge.
1: A little kick towards the top of the square, and O'Connor fills the hole.
0: But what it was brilliant ruck work, Jono. They actually cleared it. Atkins pushed his man internally, so there was space between the ruck contest and the bounce. The little pop pass from Edwards went to Manor, and away we went.
1: Mark O'Connor, slight angle from about 30 metres out. Joel Selwood stands side of the ground. Can make the Suns pay after a miss at the other end. And starts at very right. Made a little bit of ground to the left, but misses. So two set shots apiece, and they've both missed. The Suns bring it back. Ewlin has it. It's 52-24 Cats lead.
0: They just haven't been able to move the ball, Jono, have they?
4: Now, the Cats are so good defensively here.
7: So Bodie Ewlin to Collins, back to Bodie. Had to reach and get it, and then
0: that's better.
7: Heads out wide. So fumble.
0: Oh,
7: on the outside.
0: Fumble.
7: Murray, who initially had the fumble, gave it to MacAndrew, who fumbled. Dangerfield almost handballed that off the boot of Noble. Got it back, gave it to Bailey Smith. This would be a classic if they kick it. Bailey Smith, long goal square. Big fists go up, and Jepson kills it.
4: Yeah, Collins has got Collins is saying that he got pushed into the contest, which he actually did.
0: Yeah, definitely did.
4: Yeah, definitely did, and no call by the umpire.
0: Is that another kick that Bailey Smith should have shot?
4: Yeah, that was an error.
0: It's three now. I know we were not in total unison on that, but gee.
4: That one we are.
0: Thank you.
1: 150th game for John Noble. The back pocket for the Suns. Kicks it outside 50, and beautiful mark from Long. Set himself
0: Ooh.
1: And now the kick's aggressive in the middle. There's a couple of cats hovering here, including Blitzarves and Mullen. Mullen by hand. O'Connor, Blitzarves, Dempsey combining. Stevens, Edwards has to be fast. Scramble to kick away. Only just. Jeffrey ducks over the top of it. Smith, Dempsey pile in. Umpire wants it.
0: Just saw young Mitch Edwards, Jono, sort of looking around. It's almost, is it my turn to go? He's just, as a bigger kid, he's just got to say, no, no, mate. Get out of the way. Here I come.
7: He palms it straight down to Bailey Smith. Got a kick around his body, straight to Noble, though. At centre half back, fans it wide. Nicely measured kick to Murray, who looks pretty good. Handball over the top is good. Rioli wants it back. Zeke sees him, doesn't hit with the handball. Rioli had to go back and fish it off the deck. His handball was horrible. Picked up by Bailey Smith, goes back to Holmes. In turn to Jack Henry, floats it. Jeremy Cameron, they could have raffled it. Wiltshire or Jeremy Cameron. Jeremy Cameron with seniority says, I'll have it. Knocking it to Danger, who might have been tunnelled. He wasn't. So good spoil in the end by Collins. Ball out wide to Long, and the Suns are away.
1: Fascinating third term here. Long to right half forward. King at the front takes the mark and then goes for a scamper. Runs to 55. Short one inside 50. No mark taken by Walter. Ball spills. O'Sullivan over the top. And he's been pinged for holding the ball. Yeah, Petrarca will have it.
0: Tried to just barge through. That was bad play from him. But the other end of the ground, Jono, that kick from Cameron. Another down percentage kick. Into the forward 50. They're costing themselves goals here, the Cats.
1: Christian Petrarca from just inside 50, a 45-degree angle. The Suns need this desperately for some belief.
0: Kick three goals in the whole match.
1: Christian Petrarca knows this stadium so well. Staggers into 48. And the crowd in the background tells the story. He's missed to the right. 53 plays 25. They've had their chances, the Suns. It's 8-5-53 to 3-7-25. We've gone 10 minutes for elders.
7: Deutz far track the scoreboard in this third term. Long kick to the wing. Big flies go up. No one could mark it. Ball force to the back. And a mad scramble.

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3: Jerry, can you give me the stats of Lombard, please? Because I think he's been quite dynamic in this game so far. Everything he's touched has turned into a nice passage of play for Gold Coast, and he's involved in this one.
4: Well, he's had 14 touches, Jono. He's had one goal, four score involvements.
3: Yep, nice game. He's building a nice game.
4: He's building a nice career, Leo.
5: 53 plays 31. First Suns goal.
4: Good to see Mac Andrew into the ruck. Something had to change.
5: After it was seven in a row from the Cats as Smith blasts the ball inside 50. Out the back it goes. Suns through Yulin. Quick hands, Collins. Collins under pressure. All of the Suns back line under pressure. Dangerfield, did he duck? Was he taken high? Either. Wiltshire blazes away. There is a whistle and a free kick. It's going.
3: For danger.
2: Yeah, dangerous tackle, he's called it.
5: Okay.
2: He has. So it could have been too, it's not, it could have been too high, but
4: what's he do with his kick, Jono? Is he having a shot? Is he going to top the square?
3: I think he's a drop punter from this far out, Danger.
4: Oh, he can kick the drop punt.
3: Yeah. I think he is, yeah, normally.
2: Because this right pocket at the Barwon end, or this pocket,
3: yep,
2: Ablett Terrace end, is drop punt for Danger.
3: Yep.
4: No boomerang?
3: No, not from that far out. Left foot snap too far out. Here we go. High drop punt. Slow drift. Left to right.
2: Put it in the book.
5: Dangerfield, on its way it goes. It's going to prop up in the square, and Bodie Yulin is going to throw some cold water over it.
2: Did he get told to play on there?
3: Surely not.
5: He did seem hurried.
2: He did. And if you're outside the boundary lining up and you get told to play on, is that out of bounds?
3: If you run down your 30 seconds, it should be.
2: Ball back into play. Forward pocket Cats. Neil, a little slap down. Wiltshire couldn't get it. Jepson does. Handball smothered, and we'll get... My play continues. Ollie Henry kept it alive. Kick smothered. Knocked through for another behind on the Deutz Fahrt Tractor's scoreboard. 8-6 to 4-7. Suns still alive. 14 minutes gone. Third.
5: Anderson.
3: Poor kick.
5: Long ball outside 50. There's Cats everywhere here. Picked up by O'Sullivan. Humphrey grabs him along with Lombard and a ball up.
4: I think Anderson needs to change his boots, Jono. He's just not flushing the ball.
5: Deconing tipped it down to himself and they go to ground. Him and Miller, and it'll be another ball up. So Moyle and also Deconing is the only one up. Fists it down to Smith over the top to Henry. Henry from 52. Little chip over the head of Dangerfield. It's going to tumble through for a behind.
4: Tell me about that pocket.
5: Errors there.
4: It has cost Cats six goals. Their shabby kicking inside 450. Might be some wind going through that.
2: Down around the terrace there.
4: Yeah. Might be the Dwayne Russell blowhole over there.
2: I think the Dwayne Russell cubicle is there. There is a cubicle in the toilet there named after me. They didn't have a whole grandstand named after me, of course, but at least they have a cubicle.
5: They did have the red curry duck.
2: Absolutely. Manor was caught high and he wins a free kick.
4: Well, they're coming. They're coming, the Cats. They can't quite find the sticks. But they're dead set coming.
2: Oh, is this reversed?
5: Yep.
3: Downfield reversal.
2: Against Cameron.
3: Yep.
2: So the Natives are a little restless right now. Anderson goes wide. Found Murray. They're on the run here, the Suns. The Cats are all out of position because the sudden turnover after they were thinking it was going to be attacking ball. Now defensive mode. King can't get there to mark it. Ball off hands. Colin Jasny got it. Feeds the ball to Humphreys. Last line of defence. Archie's back. Got the handball over just in time. Atkins has got it. He span into a tackle rather than out one. Oh, and he's gone. Ooh. Petrarca wrapped him.
3: Good decision or not, Lombard. He had a chance to advantage here. Would have been able to run right in. Decided against it. Gives it back to

0: Petrarca.
1: Great tackle from Petrarca. If you get a chance, anyone want to know about technique of tackling, have a look at this. Grabs his left hand immediately, and we're just seeing a replay. Jeremy Cameron pushed Ballard in the head. The umpire didn't like it.
2: So 12-point play coming up here. The one the Cats would have got taken off them, and the one that Petrarca is about to kick to the booze. In his struts. Gee, made the goal umpire dance, but he got it there. So the Cats are stuck on 8.755, and the Suns are 5.737 on the Deutz Far Tractors scoreboard. It's not going to be our goal of the day for Beaumont's, where the end of financial year sale is on at Beaumont Tires. But we've had a couple of contenders, but that is going to be a contender for tackle of the year, according to Jared, who called that technique beautifully for bar crusher boats. Tackle your next fishing adventure in a bar crusher boat. And the replay showed exactly as Jared explained it for Harvey Norman. Go Harvey Norman's half yearly clearance shop. TVs, fridges, laptops, mobiles, furniture, bedding and more in store and online now. Here is more from Jared and Brad.
1: Jono, my suspicion is that the Cats may rue the inefficiency going inside forward 50. They're just three goals in front, and the Suns have yet to really get going.
3: Cats trying to win it out of the middle. Atkins pats it to himself, picked up by Stevens, fished it off the ground, and then he's handballed forward to no one in particular. Madden met it, Noble met him, and a stoppage.
2: What about the big Southern Cross mode into the ground? Do you like it?
1: Yeah, I do like it. Looks good. Doesn't stuff up the mowing strips either.
3: DeConing down to Manor, whose kick was smothered, ran it into Moyle, and then Wiltshire flicked it out to Bruin by hand to Manor. Dodgers got it back to Bruin. Bruin threads the needle, spears it. Beautiful delivery to Neil. So Neil directing traffic. He's 55 metres out. Suns have kicked the last two.
1: He's got this kick in him, Jono?
4: He has.
1: Yeah, I think he has.
4: Yeah.
3: He's kicked
4: although the breeze has picked up, so he is kicking into it a little bit now.
1: He's got the protection of the chin chin roast continental duck stand.
2: You just make sure you keep getting that right.
3: 55 metres out. Shannon Neal looking for multiple goals.
1: Oh, look at that kick.
3: And it's a barrel straight through. He loved it. And now to a man, it's the white scarves / shirts, whatever they are, in the crowd. They're going off.
1: That was the goal of the day. Is it for Bendix?
2: Whatever you want to call it, Jerry.
1: Okay, well, Bendix breaks
2: the big moment. Bendix, the best home breaks.
1: Yeah.
2: Goal of the day, by the way, for Beaumont's. End of financial year sale on now, Beaumont Tiles. Did you like the sound when it hit the boot?
1: It was magnificent. Jono, you reckon you flushed a couple of one-woods today. That was out of the middle.
4: That was pure. Absolutely pure. 55 out, into the breeze, sailed at home.
2: Do you like the white jumpers?
1: I do.
2: What do you think of the white jumper shirt?
1: Particularly if you're at a away team.
2: That's true. I'm sure my mum would like it, but I'm sure they'll be able to get the stains out.
4: Nappy Sam Plus.
2: Atkins.
1: Good hands.
2: Atkins hands it over. Mullen runs and launches long. Goal square. Con's there. Didn't kill it with a fist. MacAndrew.
4: So good for now.
2: Saves the day. Kicks it out. Humphreys jumps. Can't mark it. O'Connor got there. Flicked it to DeConing. Loops it wide to Humphreys. Chips it back to the leading player in the pocket. And almost a Wiltshire free, I'd reckon.
4: Yeah, had to be.
1: He's a bit lucky. He should have taken the mark, but he got the free kick. So he's a good kick, that Humphrey. Is he the best kick in the Geelong side?
2: Both sides, I think he's running at 95% for the year.
1: Jeez.
2: So, Wiltshire is in the gutter. But it's right where they kick for goal when training ends. And he winds up from 50. He struck it pretty well. That is magnificent. The smell of duck never got to him. From the chin-chin pocket. He's got two.
4: I'll tell you what. He told Michael Klein, the famous photographer, get out of my way. You're in my space, Kleinie. Kleinie stood up, got out of the way, got the camera set, and got the ultimate shot for...
1: Oh, that was magnificent. You're on his wagon now, Jono.
4: It's warming up.
1: Okay,
4: it's warming up.
1: Steps. Speaking of famous, guess who I ran into at Laneway 73 today?
4: Oh, God, I don't know, Jared.
1: Robert Gottliebson, one of the all-time great commerce riders for the Australian. He's a tender 85 and was still riding.
2: And getting a cannoli in Anglesey.
1: Yeah, he's getting barbed with his boss.
2: Best cannoli in Australia down there at Laneway.
1: Yeah, you do. Yep. I can believe it. I've followed him for years and he told me he's 85.
2: Wow.
1: I'm like, gee, you are still sharp.
3: Goal-kicking masterclass in the last 5 minutes. It's out to 30 points. Cats lead out of the middle. Lombard for the Suns to Miller, who spears it, drives it towards the top of the square. O'Sullivan, he's grabbed by Jepson, and it'll be a ball up.
1: Well, that was a goal and a half, just reliving it. He's in the gutter, as Dwayne said. He told the world's number one photographer to get over there and get a good snap of this, and he followed it through.
3: Rowlett from the stoppage to Miller. His kick was smothered. Atkins was all over it. Jeffrey had it for a moment. Holmes palms it out to Henry. And here come the Cats, although over the top of Wiltshire, who just couldn't quite gather it. Noble was there, steadies the ship for the Suns, and then drives one to Walter, too far out to score. He's 60 metres out.
1: This is where skills really count. That handball had to be another metre in front.
4: Moyle's got to get out of there. Moyle has just floated back into King's space.
2: King told him too.
4: And King was yelling at him to get out of there.
3: Incidentally, they've coughed it up. Walters kicked the Lombard too hot and spoiled out of play. 67 plays 37. 45 metres around from the Gold Coast Suns goal. Throw in Moyle. Tapped it down looking for Rowell. Bouncing ball. Walter and Rowell can raffle it. Walter grabbed by Smith and Humphreys and a ball up.
2: Gary Ablesen used to do the same down that end. John O'Till, take it out. He used to say to me, what's your name again? out you get. Take your man out. Long kick towards the wing. Bouncing ball stands on its end. Collins is there. Neil knocks it on, but straight to McAndrew. Feeds the handball back. Oh. Bodie Yulin got away from the Dangerfield tackle and goes all the way back to Adams. Holds it up at half back. And is there a free kick here or a 50 or something?
4: No, there's an injured player.
2: Okay, Neil, who was down on one knee. Neil by name and nature there. He was just taking a knee. Yeah, and he's... I don't mind that stopping play for a guy who does come off. Yep. I'm okay with that, as opposed to a guy that then lays the tackle on you.
3: Collins has it at half back. The Suns have any answers here after it. Couple of beautiful goals from the Cats. Rowell has it, half back. He went to kick it and then backtracks and they didn't call play on. This time he kicks it towards the edge of the centre square. Offhands Lombard, Petrarca out to Jepson. They're running hard. Goulburn, he was running laterally hard to control the kick and kicked it out of bounds on the full.
4: He had to kick it earlier. He had to grab, settle, release. He just took a couple extra steps. Pressure arrived and affected the kick.
2: Yeah, Kimat jumps off a Holman plumbing, trusted quality Aussie standards. Long kick towards the wing again. Moyle's there this time. Adams from three deep, and Collins fisted all the way to Petrarca on attacking 50. He chips it to Anderson, who can have a moment here, and he needs to probably have one.
1: Yeah, it's a good little move from Petrarca just to settle. Could have blazed, but came back in board.
4: Now's the time to hit one well.
1: Yep.
2: He'll kick this with...
1: Jeez, he's got a fair run-up.
2: He has. He's got the Michael Holding run-up. He's got the Ben Brown.
1: Yep.
2: Big, long run. So the man on the mark is a metre inside 50. Anderson's on the wing. 1, 2, 3, 4, 5, 6, 7, 8, 9. Hasn't even started
4: 11,
2: running yet.
4: 12, 13, 14, 16.
2: 16 walking steps before he launches a long bomb towards goal and he misses.
1: It was a good launch though, not by much.
2: He took his full minute and a half there.
1: This is great play.
4: They've got to get onto this. Cats. Holmes has done that all night out of fullback.
3: Charged out of fullback, got the hands to Dempsey, who replied in kind, running about 30 metres himself and then straight down the throat of Ollie Henry.
1: So they put their fastest bloke to run it out, and he handles it to their second fastest bloke.
4: Oh, he dropped that.
3: Henry, kick inside 50. Edwards is there. Andrew comes to the front, dropped the mark. They paddle it around. Dangerfield throws himself in on it. Martin's in there. Edwards tries to scrape it off the floor. Now he's pinged the Cats for holding the ball. It was because of Martin jumping over the top of it. And Murray is going to come up with the free kick. And Murray will send it to the outer side. Take on his man first of all. And then kick to Euland.
1: Had plenty of it this quarter.
2: Zeke fans it wide to Jeffrey. Good contest. Jeffrey did well. He got it away from Blitzars. Oh, he faked to give it to Anderson, then ran the spine. Takes on to Koning. Another bounce, another bounce. He might kick goal of the year here. He goes long. Goal square. Oh. Yeah, don't tell me. Did Walter touch that on the goal line?
4: He did. I think it's gone into the post.
2: That was going to be a goal. Jed Walter jumped for it and knocked it into the post.
4: Nah, it actually
2: behind.
4: Touched his hands and hit the umpire's legs. So that's what they're asking at the moment, I think, whether he actually touched it or not. But he clearly touched it.
1: Was it going to be one of the goals of the year?
2: Absolutely. Four bounces.
0: Well, yes, I would say if the ball did not hit the goal umpire, it would have hit the goal post. Decision on the scoreboard.
4: I think he touched it before that anyway.
2: So if the ball did not hit the goal umpire, it would have hit the goal post, so behind. But did he touch it?
4: Yes.
2: Okay. Here's Matty Hill with a couple of minutes left in the third on the Deutz Far Tractor scoreboard. It's 67-39, the Cats lead.
3: Guthrie's kick. And the big fist from Dangerfield and out of play. Something in that, isn't there? Looking for at a review of the ball hitting a goal umpire who's a part of the officialdom. There's just something weird about that.
1: Dwayne's all over that. He knows more about the goal umpire, the goal post, and the flags than any other commentator.
2: Flags are part of the post.
1: That's it.
3: Moyle popped it down to Humphrey. Now Murray's little squirting kick towards Lombard, pressured enough by Holmes. And out of play.
1: It's a good battle, that one, Jono.
5: Very good.
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3: So it's around 65 metres from the Gold Coast goal. Moyle tapped it down, but Blitzarves won it and then just hoiks it forward. Bouncing ball. Collins is first one there, but then he was grabbed immediately and holding the football. Edwards, really good young player. He kicks inside 50 towards the top of the square. No mark taken. It's grabbed by Stevens. Stevens, can he get boot to ball? He can't. Will Chine Noble over the top. And a ball up.
1: They really are missing a Stengel down there, Jono. I reckon the Cats just need a ground ball crumber.
4: A sharp approach. Well, he's
1: one or two, in fact.
4: He's a long way away still.
1: Yep.
2: They better watch their ollies here. They've got all three ollies circling. In fact, it's Guthrie got on the end of the knockdown, and he kicked toward goal, and he missed only a behind. The Deutz Far Tractor scoreboard updates to 68-39, and we've got 1:38 left. Here's the man who'll be at Crawford tomorrow, won't you?
3: Sandown tomorrow.
2: How many you got? 10 on the card?
3: Nine of the best. Nine 20 of the mils best. Of rain forecast tomorrow. Nine. So get the wet weather out, gear out, as the ball is at half foot. I want to use a Dwayne Russellism here. The Suns, they're not in it, but they're not out of it.
1: Yeah, that's a fair assessment.
3: Holmes, 52 metres out.
1: Oh, look
3: it's
1: at
3: an ugly-looking kick, but it's almost going to go through for a goal. It's eventually taken out by Collins.
1: How many mils?
3: 20.
1: What's that relate in inches? The old language.
2: 3.5.
1: Okay. There's a lot of rain.
2: Oh, I'm thinking 10 centimetres. 10 mil. Okay.
3: 20 mil.
1: I'll check
2: 20
1: it out.
2: Mil.
1: All right. Last chat, GPT.
2: Okay. Can you trust him or her?
1: Yeah.
2: Jack Henry takes the mark. At half forward, Jared's gone to the phone to get clarification as Jack goes toward the goal line. Dangerfield gets up there, can't mark it. Mac Andrew, he crumbed it, then he was tackled, and then Jazza hit the post. Now, will that come back? Is this going to be two licks of the ice cream here?
4: No.
2: With a behind stand, Jazza didn't know it was a free kick, and it will not stand. a behind.
4: That's a good call, because that happened quick.
2: It did happen quick.
4: That was very quick.
2: So you wouldn't bring it back and say, well, Jezza didn't know?
4: That's the one that you can debate, yep. I think.
2: Moyle gets up. Edwards against him. Ball comes to Bailey Smith. He pumps it back inside 50. There's an Ollie. It's Ollie Henry this time. Ollie Wiltshire tells Ollie Henry to hold up. Don't kick it to Ollie Dempsey. Go back and kick the goal with seconds left to three-quarter time. One umpire's about to stand behind him, just stalk him from 5 metres behind and make sure he doesn't come off his line because the seconds are ticking.
6: Well, Dominic from Indonesia has just texted through. Mm-hmm. He's listening.
2: That's where you go to the Mentawis or something?
6: Yeah, up that way. Yep. 0.8 of an inch. He also said to get onto your bowline hitcher, your bowline notch.
2: Ollie Henry runs a straight line and then his kick blasts out to the right and there was nothing right about it. So three-quarter time at the GMHBA Stadium, Cadinia Park, for AFL Nation, for the 420 Traveller and for Tyre Power, your trusted tyre experts, our commentary team for AIA, protect what matters, AIA, do it for life. 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
8: 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Shannon Neil looking for multiple goals.
9: Oh, look at that kick.
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10: Chips it back to the leading player in the pocket. And almost a Woodchye free, I'd reckon.
9: Yeah, it had to be.
10: He struck it pretty well. Oh. That is magnificent. The smell of duck never got to him. He's got two.
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8: Three-quarter time at GMHBA. So it's Geelong by 32 after it was 28 at half-time and they led by 6 at quarter time. And reflecting on those goals of Neil and also Wiltshire, every champion full forward will just enjoy that 5 minutes of watching two magnificent shots at goal.
10: They were brilliant kicks, really first class, long drop punts, protection from the Joel Selwood stand. Nevertheless, they were still magnificent kicks. And well, out of the middle now, it's imperative that the Suns do some damage because
9: they have to.
10: They're getting ahead of themselves, the Cats. They're playing September.
9: It's
10: dangerous. Playing September in June.
9: Shannon Neil back out there for the Cats as well, which will please the fans in the player stand.
8: Has been a terrific spectacle in Geelong tonight. Big crowd. Can they finish off with a flurry here? Edwards down to Smith, then off the ground Moyle. The ball to be won in the middle of the ground. Atkins trying to burrow his way through and can't. Rowell grabs him and Anderson.
10: Wasn't just a tap. It was just a beautiful little twist of the wrist. He's got some talent, this kid.
8: Edwards down to Manor. Sleight of hand to Holmes, but it was that slight that it was a throw.
10: Let's have a look on the replay. couldn't see it. He had his back to us.
8: Bit of yes, no, Jerry. Yes or no, throw or not?
10: No, I'm going to back the umpire. He was closest to it.
8: So Rioli about to send the Suns inside 50. He launches long.
10: Yep.
8: Ben King's under it. O'Sullivan!
10: Yeah, good, just kid.
8: Oh, just, I left it for you to say it, Jared. I just left a bit of empty space so someone could say it because it needed to be said.
10: He's just one of the really good young talents in the competition.
8: O'Connor thumps it down the line to Ollie. Ollie Henry got up, couldn't mark it. Ball fell to Neil. He dropped it as he was tackled. Adams gave it to Bodie Ulan. Hands to his brother Zeke. He goes to Miller. He goes inside to Rioli. He didn't have a lot to go to by foot, so he went by hand out wide to Closey. Spears it to Rowell, and he can go, Rowell.
9: He should have gone. You can't come in that slow either. That's 50.
8: That is dumb, dumb, dumb, dumb, Jono. Yep,
9: that is.
5: So he had a paddock in front of him. Then he went to go, and then Holmes, who's filled the hole, was still the protected area, Jono.
9: Yeah, no, so if you're going to man the mark from that position, you've got to come in with intent.
10: Yeah.
9: And he just slowly walked.
10: But look at it, look at the hands in the air. I mean, it's...
5: Rao slams it through. First goal of the final quarter to the boos of the local crowd. 10-11-71 Geelong to 6-9-45 the Suns. 26 points the margin. We've travelled 2 minutes in the final term. And that's for Elders, our score in the final term for Mate Internet and Mobile. $25 off for 6 months with Mate Internet. Save more when you bundle.
10: You should go and have a chat to Steve Hocking, seriously. I mean, the fact that he doesn't know is so a problem.
9: He's 10 metres, maybe more, 12 off.
10: He's not allowed in the protection
9: zone. Not allowed in there, that's 50.
10: How come he doesn't know, Jono?
9: Wow, he's pretending he doesn't.
10: Yeah, well.
9: He just made a mistake.
10: He should know everything, Sherlock Holmes. Nice work. He's opened up the door.
8: Mm. So from the ball up, clearance is going to be huge. Rao can't win it. Holmes goes and gets it, so he's trying to make amends. Heads out wide to Ollie Dempsey. Race on. Ollie got there.
9: Oh, that was a tough mark.
8: The ball was floating over his shoulder. And he just grabbed it like a dove in flight. And now he launches long inside 50. Neil got there. Ball to the back. Jeremy Cameron. He was held. He got a toe on it. And he rolled it through for a behind.
10: So another big push in the back from Collins. He's a compulsive pusher.
9: I think you should do your list on Sports Day this week.
10: Compulsive pushers. There's a few on it. Earlier.
8: Early stages on the Elders clock. Win with Elders Finance in this final quarter. Here's Matty Hill on AFL Nation. Become a threat team for AIA, do it for life.
5: Murray has the footy at the back pocket. No movement at all here from the Suns. Got very close to the man on the mark and a wandering kick.
10: Good mark, Richard, sir.
5: The right spot was Guthrie. Got it to O'Connor. And then by hand, Blitzarves too far out to score, so sets it up towards the top of the square. No mark, Collins. No, they're going to pay it.
10: Yeah, had to pay that.
5: Collins lays on quickly after he had the ball just bunted out of his hands by Dangerfield momentarily. Closey
10: got back Andrews forward now.
5: Long ball, but no one home. Holmes took the mark, but then it was a free kick off the ball to King. So plays on to Miller. And now running by is Rioli. Tucks it under the arm and arches the back with a couple of bounces. Over the top, he goes. Now the kick from Goulburn to the square, still in contention. Lombard's kick was smothered. Here he goes, Ulan. Zeke Ulan, touched.
9: You have to get high.
8: What are you doing? What's he doing there? Trying to kick it under his arm.
10: Didn't show much experience there.
8: So, Cats dodge a bullet. Guthrie out wide, skims it to Edwards. On the boundary line, half-back flank is corralled by Moyle. He goes to Bailey Smith, who gets away from Goulburn. Little don't argue, and off he runs with a push and a bounce. He launches wide, off hands, it flicks toward Jeremy Cameron. Laser tackle, could have been ball, crowd on a ball. Rioli bounces away, hands the ball further forward. Goulburn, was he caught? Did he throw it? Was it high? See, the crowds all of a sudden found voice. And the umpire comes up and says, oh, balled up, boys and girls.
9: They're getting some action, Moorabool Street, aren't they?
8: Oh, they want.
10: Well, Rioli took on the tackler. He tried to bump him out of the way. He didn't get rid of it.
5: Moyle with the fist and immediately out of play, Dwayne Russell cubicle side of the ground. 72 plays 46.
12: Got my name carved in the door.
5: Moyle flicks it back. Holmes. That's what's matter, who was right up against the boundary. That'll be a lasso. So Rioli will come up with it.
12: And my phone number. Sportsman's Night Geeks. Have you got a Sportsman's Night? Call for Sportsman's Night. Long kick towards half forward. Mark taken by Murray. Turns and he missed Petrarca with the kick. Overheads. Jack Henry's got it. Tackled by King, dragged down, and umpire circling. Big pack around it. Forward pocket for the Suns. They kick one here. Then it's the pigeon amongst the cats, and it's a ball up.
5: What's you teach them over in America, Matty? Just bear with me for a moment. Just got a little bit of work to do here. Moyle tapped down to Rao, grabbed by Guthrie. What did I teach them in America? Not
13: what,
5: a lot.
13: What don't they know about horse racing? Like, they are a very slow caller, aren't they?
5: They are, but they get through them pretty well. The Triple Crown still is famous as it always was. Really spectacular winner of the Belmont. Is the game that boring to you, Jared, at this stage?
13: No, I'm just wondering what sort of, you know, like you, famous for the Dipsy Doozy, whether or not...
12: did you teach him a Dipsy Doozy over there?
9: What do we got going on here?
13: We've got a game that's going nowhere, right?
12: We've got... Is it Lasso Free to Bailey Smith?
9: Well, it can't
5: the arc's
9: be.
5: Intervened here.
12: Oh, no, it's a...
9: It must be on the
12: deliberate out of bounds free, is it?
9: No, it must be on the foot.
12: On the foot.
9: It has to be.
12: So the arc's brought that. The arc's checking.
9: Hang on, let's have a look here. What's happened?
12: Oh,
9: it's a knee. Oh.
13: Bad call. I'm more worried about him copying one in the nether regions.
9: That's Lasso.
12: Free kick, Lasso. Dangerfield's going to take it. So... vital stage of this last quarter at the moment for the Mate Internet and Mobile scoreboard, which is still in the Cats' favour, but they're under some pressure. Danger about to send them to attacking 50. He launches it long. High ball. Ollie Henry got up. Neil with the crumb. Thought about going off the carpet. Mad scramble. Ball came to Collins. He kicked it underarms. It went straight to Blitz arms. And he's wrapped up by Zeke Ulan. 72-46 the scoreline. Cats 10-12. The Suns 6-10.
5: Did you ever play in those matches in America?
13: Yep, I did. Oh, not in America. Played in one in Vancouver.
5: I know you did, Wayne, didn't you? You played in a game in the States.
12: Yeah, the Vancouver one was a ripper as well. It was good end of season trip back in those days.
5: So Holmes has it as the chant of Geelong goes around the stadium. He can go back from, this will test him, from 55.
13: She's going to take a bit of wind out of their sails if they kick this one, Jono.
9: Yes, yeah, the big kick here. Max Holmes has had a pretty good last quarter.
5: So Holmes, let's rip. It's not a bad attempt. It's going to get right there on the line. Collins, and he got a hand to it. No! It's a goal. That's jam out of the donut stuff. It's just about roll the closer stuff. Big kick from Holmes from 55. That is authoritative. 11, 12, 78, 6, 10, 46. It's back to 32 points.
12: Are you going with it for Loctite? Adhesive beyond the blonde?
5: Yeah. I think we can.
12: Game sealing moment?
13: Yep. Okay. I think so. We haven't seen the tissues out for a period of time, and they got a nice old twirl there.
9: There's a lot of chat around that out on the full as well.
12: Mm.
9: Let's turn the ball over and started this chain.
13: Well, if they lost this, the Cats, something extraordinary is going to happen. So stick with us. We'll just monitor this. They're going to have to start getting some goals out of the middle. And Mac Andrews going back in.
12: And he's going to win the clearance. He knocked it down to Rao. He got the clearance out of the middle. Got it towards Long. Beaten for it. O'Connor can't mark it and can't pluck it off hands. Bruin jumps in. And we'll get a ball up half forward for the Suns. A quick reply and they're back in it. And we'll have to undo that Loctite. So from the scramble, Mac Andrew knocks it down, back towards De Koning, to Mullen, flings it over his head, missed his target, free kick though.
13: What did he pay a throw?
12: Umpire's found something off the ball.
13: Holding a man, he said.
12: Going to Jepson, who gives it to Jeffrey. Court just got the kick away in time. The blitz goes up. One-handed down to Ollie Dempsey. Gave it up to Humphreys. Around his body. Back to Blitzarves against the boundary. Call out might be a win for him. It rolls at his feet. He's got it. Rioli's got him. And we're going to ball up on the wing. Cats still lead 78-46. Big round of applause here at the Cattery. 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
14: Smith taken to ground heavily. Miller, Andrew, Rowell, Noble all by hand. And then Zeke Ulan in the middle. Does a 360. That's almost a dipsy doozy. Oh. And then he was grabbed and got rid of it in time. Humphreys then grabs. One umpire says, I want it. The other umpire says, I'll have it. And we'll ball it up. Centre wing. Up it goes. Flick back to Coney. To Ollie Henry in the middle. Holmes, as he loves to do, saunters through the middle. And then to Bruin.
12: Kick.
14: And his kick's an absolute radar job to Neil. 49 metres out, Dangerfield in isolation in the pockets. And literally just stuck the left leg out as if to say, there's your mark, even before he marked it.
9: Took it like he was keeping the ball in for netball.
12: Yep.
9: Got the one over the top.
12: So is the mark where you marked it or where your foot is?
13: Not sure. Does that make danger goal attack or...
9: Yes, I think so.
13: No, he's a goal defence with that kick.
14: He's missed everything. Six touches tonight.
13: I mean, there's another example. He should be doing a boomerang from there on his preferred foot rather than the nonsense around that corner.
12: You need to put it on the netball courts here. Yeah,
9: yes.
12: So close here with the kick in. 78-46. Pumps it toward the wing. A chance for the Flyers like Jack Henry to go up, and he does go up, Jack Henry, and pull it down. A little bit of cramp. Time off the clock. Do you like Jack in the front half or the back half, Jono?
9: I think he's a better player as a defender.
12: Oh, he chips it over Bailey Smith's head, and he rolls out of play. And Bailey Smith gets a little bump from Bodie Ulan, and Bailey can, instead of just giving him a few nouns and verbs, just point above his head at the scoreboard, which reads 11-12-6-10. They're about to send the Suns back onto the bus.
13: With six goals. I mean, six goals is a really ordinary effort.
14: Neil in the ruck with Andrew. Tap front and centre. Manor flicked it up to Wiltshire, and then Dangerfield round the corner tried to centre it. Zeke Ulland instead has it. And for the Suns, he clears D50 over the top. Should sit up for Lombard. It didn't. Was worried out of it by Humphreys, who's had a good night. Swings around onto the right towards the pocket. There's cats everywhere. Dempsey dropped it. Wiltshire, they grabbed him. Dangerfield tried to trap it. Wiltshire nabbed for holding the ball. And Collins will come up with the free kick. Gave it over to Noble, who's going to switch play to the outer side. Ballard out to Miller, and he just pops it outside defensive 50. Suns have some numbers here, but the right spot, Holmes for the Cats.
13: It's just dreadful play by Tuke Miller.
12: Holmes, the pocket, a bullet to Ollie Dempsey. Get on his bandwagon if you're not on it now.
13: Yeah, get in. Put his magnet up.
12: He could be like an Isaac Haney in 3 years' time. Not quite.
13: No, not quite there, Dwayne.
12: I reckon he could be.
13: He hasn't got as many tricks, but he's got a lot of tricks.
12: He's got a tank. He's got an amazing tank.
13: I'm with you on the State of Origin, on the All Australian.
12: Bends it around the body, and he misses to the near side. Yeah, Henny would have kicked it.
13: So just Tuke Miller, Jono, he's running away from goal, takes the handball, then has to do a U-turn to come back.
9: And doesn't
13: rather
9: get
13: than,
9: any,
13: rather
9: zero
13: running
9: penetration.
13: Away, the ball should be kicked.
9: Yeah, zero penetration on the kick.
13: Something amiss with the Suns at the moment. They're just not. There's no flow in their game.
12: They're the Suns, Jared.
13: Yep.
12: They've been the Suns for 15 years.
13: Yep.
14: Jeffrey took a long time and then called for Zeke Newland to take the mark at half back. Palms it off to Miller, over the top to Noble. Neil trying to catch him. Noble's long ball towards Bodie Ulan. He dropped the mark, grabbed by Smith. He was grabbed without the football. Should be a free kick. It is.
9: Like with Gold Coast, they search to their midfield has to have 30 touches. Each of them have to have 30 for them to feel like they've had a good game of footy. You look at Freo at the moment, who are dominating the competition. They're lucky to get one a week, have 30.
13: Let's look at Bailey Humphrey. He's running up and down the off flank. He's had seven touches for the game.
14: Yep. Smith's kick to the congestion. They all collapsed, and Ballard was the last man standing in the middle of it and took the mark out to Jepson, who runs to centre half back and then kicks to the wing. One on one. King fists it down. Guthrie taps it to himself by foot. Collegeasney crashes in, wins the football, goes back. Atkins, Guthrie, Bruin all combine, and then Bruin's kicks. Delightful delivery to Cameron.
12: Bailey Smith gets on the end of the handball. If he kicks this, they'll go crazy here. It's across the face. He's centered it, and they, guess who? Ollie Dempsey. Oh. I know you don't think he can be Isaac Heaney, but he's going to be something special if he's not already.
9: He just hangs around in spots that he feels like hanging around in. If he wants to go defensive, he will. If he wants to sit forward for 5 minutes, he will. He's got a great license as a winger.
15: Just on Bailey Smith, about to crack it in three times for the bad kicks. That was beautiful. He nailed that kick.
12: Dempsey around his body. You can warm the bus up, sons. Warm that bus up. The 4 points are going to the Cats. We've still got 9 minutes left in it, but the Cats have put the hammer down. 12-13, 85 to 6-10, 46.
15: Jono, the Cats have played as we expected, and the Suns have been really disappointing. I'm just trying to work out how many goals they kicked in the first quarter. They kicked 3 goals in the first quarter. So since quarter time, they've kicked 3 miserable goals. I mean, this is too much. Have a look how much talent there is out there.
9: Yeah, no, I couldn't agree more with you.
15: 3 miserable goals in 3 quarters.
14: 12-13, 85 to 6-10, 46.
15: It's going to be a long ride up the highway, Matty.
14: It certainly is for Mate Internet and Mobile. Authoritative display from the Cats. On hands and knees, Stevens tries to win the football. Edwards gets involved, boots it forward. Now Ollie Henry nearly fell over. He was able to just get his boot to ball. But instead of getting it in the back, he's been pinged for dropping the football. And Anderson comes up with it for the Suns. He spreads it out wide. No Mark Dempsey. Close, he wins the football. His handball towards Long, who just then gave it up. Dempsey skies one. Up and under towards half forward. Big fist from Collins. Bouncing ball gathered by Miller. His handball back in towards the middle of the ground. Picked up by Jeffrey. Jeffrey with some company. Over to Humphrey. Humphrey over the top to Adams. Adams not convincing. He was trying to palm it off. O'Connor grabbed him. Picked up by Humphrey. Humphrey's kick towards the square. Andrew with a couple to beat. De Koning at the back. De Koning needs an option. Needs O'Sullivan. They keep it in only for now. Rush behind.
9: Jerry, this year against the top four contenders, when we have a look at it, they kick 68 points against the Swans, 63 versus the Hawks, 75 versus Brisbane, and they've got 47 on the board tonight. Mm. Against the good teams, they can't score.
15: It's a good summation, Jono. That's why you get the big bucks, as Clayne says. Humphrey's out wide, finds Neil. That's why you're driving a McLaren. John, just cruising around in your $400,000 McLaren with Morris Finance all
9: it's
15: over.
9: Not.
15: Ball out wide towards Ollie Henry. Over the back to Cameron, who outread them all. Gave it to Wiltshire for the 1-2. Wiltshire couldn't thread the handball back to him. Race on Manor. It almost went off the deck. And that goes out of play, and it went off Ballard's foot. Manor plays on immediately. Scoots it to Jezza. He got free and kicked a miracle. Jezza, he was caught by the Dax. And with that kick, he's ducked a lot of them. Amazing. From Jeremy Cameron from the pocket.
16: Yeah, that was amazing. You just must have put a little bit of big toe on it, Jono, because it did a leg break.
9: Well, he had Jack Martin in the goal scorer by himself, and he had a handball to release, but he decided, no, junk time, and it's his time to shine.
15: Yep. Oh, it's unbelievable.
9: It is, actually.
15: Unbelievable.
9: It was a good turn. He has Jack Martin all by himself in the goal square and decides, no.
14: Do you think there's an element of that? Junk time, no pressure. Don't even think about it.
15: He's been around for a long time. He's got a little few things to keep himself excited. It's when you're doing the Colts at Barrabool. You don't get quite as excited as when you're calling them down the side stretch.
14: That's very true. Edwards wins the tap.
8: be fascinated with his development. He's a good player. Stevens wins the free kick off the ball, then gave it to Holmes, who tumbled one towards Edwards, dispossessed. Moyle got it to Anderson. Anderson dodges one. Can he beat two? Or Holmes almost caught him. Got a scrubby kick away. Zeke Ulan taken to ground. And a ball up.
17: Is there a roast rack at Barrabool?
8: No, no, it's not good.
15: I'll tell you where he doesn't go. He doesn't do Colac.
17: Okay.
15: Bloody hell. You don't do Colac.
8: No, I've never called it Colac.
15: Just refuse to go
8: out the road.
15: Yeah, I know. You don't want to go there, or
8: you've never been rostered there.
9: Stops at Werribee, Matty.
15: Call in at Holmes Bakery. You get to Geelong, don't you?
8: I do. I think that's what brought up the conversation initially, didn't it? All the good bakeries of Victoria.
15: That's it.
8: We're always thinking about food this mob on a Friday night, aren't we?
15: Absolutely. It's a good thing to be thinking of, because the ball is put to us by Macca's, and Macca's are great sponsors of this program. Great to have Macca's on board as Mullen goes to Martin, goes to Jeremy Cameron, who's going to get himself a couple of late junk time classics. He's got a laugh on his face. He's beaten up.
9: He tried to do a Jack Darling. You know, Jack Darling does a roll and pops back up onto his feet.
15: Yeah.
9: Unfortunately, though, he missed the pop.
15: Jack's still doing black belt stretches. I think Jez has given up on that. Big M for Macca's on the ball. Never miss a moment of the footy with McDelivery. We've had two or three game-sealing moments for Loctite adhesives beyond the bond. And this is the 22-minute mark.
17: Oh.
15: He's just to the near side. He's climbing the Coleman ladder again. Three behind the guy at the other end, Ben King.
9: Ben King's got two tonight.
8: Jeffrey hops it out of the goal square to Petrarca. And then down to Rioli by Boot. Petrarca ran on by looking for the overlap. He's going to receive it here. He's almost been caught. His handball over the top to Raoul. And Raoul's scrubby kick to Anderson was enough. And then Anderson spreads it wide.
15: Chunky's here.
8: So Closey all on his own. And then to King.
15: You notice, team, that just ever so slowly there's a growing pack of sports journos, starting to just raise the question as to whether the Suns will play finals. Top 10.
8: Be a big fall from grace, wouldn't it?
15: Well, if Damien Hardwick can't get this mob going, who can?
8: So Ben King looking for his third tonight, and that is a lovely kick for a junk time goal. He's now some four away from 300 career goals in AFL. In front of a crowd tonight, you wouldn't be able to hear it at the moment, because you can hear a pin drop, but there's 30,276 here, G.
15: That's a great great crowd for a Friday night, Jono.
9: Yeah, it's perfect, isn't it?
15: Yep. Top deck's full. So back in the middle, final turn brought to us by Mate Internet and Mobile. $25 off for 6 months with Mate Internet. 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And the Elders clock, win with Elders Finance. We've got a couple of minutes left. 13 at 14.92 to 7.11.53. Ball up in the middle. Chance for Bailey Smith out another possession or Holmes. In fact, he's beaten for it, Holmes, by Miller. Feeds a handball on to Petrarca. He spears one down the spine to Yulin's, taking the mark inside 50. So Zeke gets a chance to get himself a consolation prize.
9: Gave Petrarca a clap then.
15: Did he?
9: He said, yeah, well done, mate.
15: Did he say,
9: he clapped him.
15: About time you hit a target, mate.
9: Oh.
15: Haven't hit one for 3 years. Is that what he said? Probably not. Zeke does squeak it in. Only just.
8: Squeaky Zeke.
15: Yeah, he was. He was making the goal umpire test his hamstrings out. So they get a late one on the Mate Internet and Mobile scoreboard.
9: Haven't seen too many guys who mark the ball clap the player who kicked it to him, especially when you're 40 points down.
8: And G, with Zeke Ulan's goal, gives us a chance travelling across the countryside.
15: Trust the Ulan brothers.
9: You've been waiting all night, Ellie.
15: Like, have you done that on TV yet, Matty?
8: No, I don't think I'll be doing it on TV.
15: The Suns have got next week the Hawks. And then the following week,
9: 6 weeks, a big block.
15: They got the Dockers.
9: Yeah. Uh-huh. Big block of six games.
15: And then they have got, they're hoping for a bye, I reckon. They got the Pies.
8: Right.
15: That ain't no buy.
14: Petrarca in the middle of the ground scrambles a kick away to half forward through the fingertips of Zeke Yulin, grabbed by Guthrie. They grab him and a ball up.
15: Then they got the Crows in Adelaide. I'm trying to work out an absolute win for them.
18: Down to 11th now.
14: 92 12. Plays 59 here. Cats lead 4.5 to go.
15: Then the Dogs.
14: Adams dispossessed with a good tackle in the middle, grabbed by Martin, by Han Holmes. Martin flicks it back. Now they're moving Mullen to Dangerfield, the Cats, and then drives one inside to Henry. That's Ollie beautiful. Henry can go back for multiple goals.
15: Hawks, then the Dockers. Well, this run of outs is starting to become a bit of a worry.
9: Yeah, it is.
15: They're going to have to produce something a lot better than they have tonight if they're going to get anywhere near close to the Hawks. What about the kick from Danger? It was a sizzler.
14: Ollie Henry on the runway. And was never going to miss that one. Straight and true. Celebration time for the local fans in Geelong.
15: Well, he's centered that one, Jono. Absolutely beautiful noise when he made connection. Getting a standing ovation from some of the local faithful. And this has been a nice old pizzling, hasn't it? Just Damien Hardwick would be beside himself.
9: Yep.
15: He wouldn't know what to do right now.
18: Well, if they do dive out of the 10 and lose a couple of players in the off-season, Bailey Humphrey thought about going last year. There's a lot of people into Jed Walter and Ben King. They do have Ethan Reid and a couple to come back in. But
9: they're not going to shift the needle straight away, are they?
18: No. So ball up in the middle to restart it with a couple of minutes left. Suns get the clearance. Edwards is in the ruck and done a pretty good job for the Cats. So Sullivan fell into a high and got the benefit of the doubt.
15: But you look at the guns in that in the middle of the ground, it's just impossible to believe that they've kicked six goals.
18: Yeah.
15: I mean, oh, they're up the weight now.
18: And Rowell and Anderson are up there with the very best in the competition.
9: I think a lot of this is to do with Jared Witts as well. It's not been the side, just dropped off a little bit.
18: But they dropped him.
9: Yep.
18: So it's not he's injured.
9: Yeah, but when they were flying last year, he's the one in the middle that helped set that up.
18: And the pause is for Bailey Smith, who they love down here at the Cattery. The 3-2-1's going to be interesting from Jared Healy. Who's got the responsibility tonight, Jared?
9: Jared has.
14: Okay. Smith's kick just overrides the pack and a throw in outside.
18: Bailey Smith, any chance of a Brownlow vote tonight?
15: Oh, that's to be close. Mm. He's had about 100 kicks.
18: Yes, that's true.
15: He's had 27, in fact.
18: Okay.
9: 27, touches. Oh, I was going to say kicks.
15: 19 kicks. Running at 63. Mm-hmm. Your average for kick, Jono, Dwayne, for Geelong is 70%.
18: Okay.
15: Pretty good effort.
14: Yep. Edwards to Dempsey. Running on by Mullen. He's going to kick off the ground here onto the left. Progresses at 15 metres. Dangerfield gathers. Then he swats one away and then breaks another one. Kick inside 50. To a bit of space in the pocket. Ollie Henry tries to pick it up. Noble's there and is very happy to see it tumble out.
15: Jeremy Cameron's kicked 3-5. He could have kicked a big bag tonight.
18: Said that about Jezza a few times this year, haven't we? Where he's kicked a few behinds.
9: Humphreys or Smith 3.
14: Now the Cats fans find some voice in the last 2 minutes of this round 14 match.
15: I reckon Ollie Dempsey's got to be a chance for a vote.
14: Atkins out of the congestion. Henry to Dangerfield off a step. Throws it on the boot and misses.
9: Played well tonight, Dale. I've enjoyed Danger's game tonight.
14: 14-15-99 the Cats, 8-11-59 the Suns.
15: Jack Martin's a worry for the Cats. His best is unreal, but he was fumbly and bumbly today, and he's left an opportunity go by. They'll stick with him because he's such a vital player, but
18: had a good first quarter last week and then was fumbly and bumbly a bit after that as well.
15: Just lacking a bit of confidence at the moment.
18: Collins wide, Ollie Dempsey gets up. Under some heat from Zeke, and he took a great grab, and he did his chances of Brownlow votes and Healy votes no danger there.
15: Oh.
18: His kick was horrible, though, straight to Adams.
15: Minus a vote.
18: Okay, sorry, I wrapped him up at the wrong time. Miller gives it off
15: to Noble. They run from defence. Oh. He's kicked into the back of Mullen.
13: Their defence has been superb. Right, they haven't been able to penetrate this grid all night.
15: Atkins, he kicked it for Ollie Henry. Now Martin's got a chance here to add a goal. He went with the toe poke. And the umpire's high. Going to say hi on Wiltshire.
9: Yes.
15: Hi. So Wiltshire, a chance to add a 15th goal.
13: I think the Cats going to crack the ton again.
15: Why? They will crack the ton.
13: Cracking the ton used to be a joy 10 years ago. We used to celebrate that. Now everyone does it, which is good. It's good.
15: Steve Hocking and 6-6-6 and Stand. And so Wiltshire is lining up. The applause is for Dangerfield. He's coming off. He's done. He'll get a souvlaki probably like he normally does and cross his legs and sit on the bench as Wiltshire kicks the goal. With 28 seconds left in the contest, and I'm using that term loosely because it hasn't really been a contest for the last quarter and a half of footy. The Mate Internet and Mobile scoreboard, the Cats 15-15-105 to the Suns 8-11-59. Here's a little bit more from our experts.
9: It's
15: for Power Bay Quality Solar Solutions, Brad Johnson, Jared Healy.
9: It's actually pretty impressive this Cats still got rotations left with 20 seconds to go in the game. We've just seen four players come off.
13: Cats have been impressive, full stop, Jono.
9: They have.
13: Lost a couple of games that they could well have won. Lost by a kick against Adelaide last week. Who was it last week? That they could easily
9: Adelaide
13: have won.
9: Adelaide last week.
13: Last week,
9: okay. Adelaide last week. The Blues the week before
13: that.
9: Yeah,
13: the Blues, yeah. But this has just been all it's just a total domination.
14: The umpire finds a free kick to the Suns. Rao will have it in the middle. Short to Noble. And then his kick inside 50 to King, who is going to have a shot for goal on the siren.
9: Oh, this could be the goal that...
13: He's impressive unit now. This bloke was really nervous in front of goals a few years ago. Now, as Wayne will tell you, his percentages are incredible.
14: Siren sounds. The Cats at the moment lead by 46.
9: What's
14: Ben King
9: three?
14: Looking for his fourth.
9: Yep.
14: He's kicking from 50 against...

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2: Long it was 3 for Jeremy Cameron. Ollie Dempsey with 2. It was 2 for Neil as well. 2 for Ollie Henry. And also in the mix, as I mentioned, Dempsey with 2. Dangerfield, Holmes, Atkins, all with single goals for Geelong. And for the Suns, 3 goals to Ben King. And then singles to Ezekiel and Walter, Petrarca, Rowell and Lombard.

0: Big win that one, and lots of questions regarding the Suns.
1: There are some big questions, especially against the better teams in the competition. As you mentioned, their next 5 weeks after this one, Gerard, are telling for their season and where they may end up. But the Cats, great performance tonight. Perfect way to bounce back at home. Big celebration for the fans with the wide out. Looks great. They do a good job. Everyone's involved, and the players backed it up with a great performance.
2: Yeah, it's a big, big day for the Cats. A big, big night. Everything went well tonight, Jono.
1: Yep.
2: From the pre-match to Steve Hocking interview before the game, right through until that final siren. It was absolutely a superb performance. Bailey Smith, if he's not best on ground, he's got to be close. He had a bit of help, though. Max Holmes gets a few kickouts, so I'm not quite sure how many touches he's actually got, but he's had 31 officially. Kicked a goal, a lovely goal. Needs to polish up on his rules a bit, Jono, but you'll help him with that during the week. Dangerfield actually was a pretty impressive player today, and Ollie Dempsey, we know. Humphreys, with 18 possessions across that half back line, his kicking is absolutely superb. And Max Holmes, he had 800 metres gained, but he's kicking out from full back, so most of those are going to be added to the tally. But Humphreys, he's 500-odd, so he's one of their most penetrating players and just generates so much activity off that half back line. Jeremy Cameron, not back to his best, but darn good performance. We got a goodish performance from Scratcher. There's still another level or two for him to go up, but they've got a kid called O'Sullivan in the back line who just looks like he's destined for higher glory as an intercepting back.
1: Edwards comes in, takes the number one ruck role. Yep. Do you like Koenig as the second ruck for the Cats?
2: Yep, I do. Got a couple of players that I think can improve. I think Tanner Bruin had an okay night. Stevens had 11 touches in his debut. Ollie Henry, he was okay, but kicked two goals too, so that's a pretty good performance from just a contributor in that forward line. I really do like Ollie Wiltshire. Only ended up with 10 touches, but he kicked three goals, so what more do you want, Jared?
1: You just answered your own question. What more do you want,
2: Jack,
1: Jared?
2: What more do you want? Got three goals. That's a darn good effort. Jack Martin's the worry. He just needs to, he's in a low possession position. You can't afford to fumble the few touches you get, and he just didn't look near it today. So they've got an amazing setup because they haven't got the absolute stars in the middle, but they could if they wanted to put them all there. But they go with Mullen, who's one who just goes in there. Tom Atkins goes in and takes care of business and had another good day today, Tommy Atkins. So they've got a bit of polish. They've got a bit of positive. They've got a bit of negative. A classic yin and yang scenario.
0: But they are a remarkable football club to think we're now into round 14 again of another marathon season, and they're in the picture.
2: That's it.
0: Right, they're in the picture in the top four. And with young players, as we've discussed, the Wiltshires of the world, the Dempseys of the world, particularly Dempsey, it's going to take them a long way, O'Sullivan.
1: I think it's absolutely. But it's the flexibility that Chris Scott just keeps the opposition guessing with. Like tonight, Atkins hadn't been in centre bounce for a few games for the Cats. He's been playing on the outside, but all of a sudden, he's straight in there. Danger's on the bench tonight to start.
0: Bowes coming off out half, affecting that?
1: Not really. No, not really at all. And then you've got, obviously, Holmes off half back. So I think the way that the flexibility that they've got in regards to the way they can, set the side up,

0: keeps the opposition guessing, and that can get them off to the fast start that they that they require, because all of a sudden it takes the oppo 5 minutes to work out what's happening around them, maybe 10, and by that you can be 3 goals down.
1: Yeah, they've got lots and lots of tricks and lots of talent, the Cats. They're not the super side that some suggested they were, but they're still building, and they have this uncanny knack to stay competitive whilst rebuilding, as Steve Hocking described. Whereas I think the Suns were regarded pre-season as a super side, Jono.
0: Yep, they were.
1: You know, they want for nothing. They got probably more talent than the opposition, arguable. But, they've got some young players. I think that's about their only out at the present time. They've got a lot of young players. But they've got a lot of really good super players.
2: Can I ask, with the Gold Coast, if they were a Melbourne team, would the talk back be just going ballistic and the Monday, you know, talk back would just be lit up about this team? Are we putting enough emphasis on them, or do they slip under the radar every time this happens?
1: No, I think there's a fair bit of slippage. Yep. I mean, this was a pretty ordinary performance today. They were just... they're supposed to be in the... Geelong's supposed to be one of their peers, not a dominant a side that comes in and dominates. John, when you consider the talent they've got in the middle of the ground, that should be enough to guarantee you a more competitive performance than this. But you just look at some of their...
0: What are their numbers? What were their midfielders' numbers tonight?
1: Oh, they always get big numbers.
0: That's what I mean.
1: Anderson had 29, but he's running at 45% by foot. I said a few times he torched the footy.
0: Yeah.
1: Matty Rowell, kick one, goal one, 272 game, kicking efficiency 55. A lot of these guys are getting it under heat, but Anderson's weren't as hot tonight.
0: What about Miller and Petrarca? What did they have tonight?
1: Petrarca had 21, kick one, goal one, 10 kicks, 11 handballs, but he went to 70% kicking efficiency, but it's just no damage. The whole thing was no damage. I was looking at the inside 50s. It was 47 to 62. So it's a significant advantage or win to the Cats for just the territory game. Johnny Noble was pretty good coming
0: back. Yeah, he was. 150th game tonight, he was a positive.
1: So Rioli and Noble gave them plenty of run, or gave them plenty of numbers. They had 900 or nearly 1,000 metres gained between them. But it's connection inside that forward 50. They just couldn't move the ball with any dexterity. And that comes down to, I think, the defensive skills of the Cats, the collective defensive skills. They really didn't have much of an answer for it. Mac Andrew could be Australian. He's at 11 and really has had no impact. And he's an A-grade talent.
0: Yep.
1: But he's not an A-grade player.
2: The Cats in their all white jerseys tonight down in the rooms. And we might even try and get the song, and we'll get an interview with one of their star players as well, as the Cats assemble after a dominant display in this round 14. Whiteout round for them.
1: Well, it was whiteout for them and blackout for the Suns. Yeah, lots of questions and inquisition, I think, from the wider media coming up over the next 4 or 5 days. And I think from Damien Hardwick's senior group, they're not oblivious to it.
0: Yeah.
2: Very clinical that time.
1: Song always tells the story.
2: So they sang it as if, okay, we've got the job done, we move on to the next week.
1: Yeah, they sang it as if they knew they were winning, an hour ago.
2: Yeah.
1: Wasn't much oomph in that song, Jono, was there?
0: No, there wasn't much at all.
1: And that's, in many respects, that's the way the game played out. There was no real serious challenge from the Suns. They were three goals down at one stage halfway through the third, but it didn't eventuate into too much. I mean, it's hard. They got a fantastic fullback. They got a fantastic full forward. They got an all-Australian midfield. They got a stack of guys around the ball that have got super talent. And yet, collectively, it's just not working.
2: Inside the top four, the Cats, there's teams around them, such as Brisbane, who are faltering. You've got Fremantle going well. You've got the Swans going well. Can Geelong win it?
1: Oh, I don't think they're in the win it stage just at the moment. There's a bit of work to be done to get to the winner stage. I don't think anyone's even thinking about that. I mean, outside of Frio, and, you know, so arguably the Swans are going to get a big injury list at the present time. You know, Frio's the only one going well enough to say that they can win it. But the rest is still a lottery. Just getting into that top four spot's probably the focus at the moment. The Cats are in the money for that.
2: For sure. Let's get down into the rooms. A man who played well tonight, tries hard as always, and I reckon he just about took mark of the night on the wing here. You remarked Zach Guthrie.
3: Oh, I love Zach.
1: The mark, the slippage, and what the mark gun. Was unbelievable.
3: What a gun.
2: Zach, congratulations. Big win tonight. How are you feeling?
4: Yeah, I drew that mark up exactly the way I wanted to do it. I was lucky to get that one in. No, it was good. It was a good occasion for the club. It was looking forward to it. Like, it brought a lot of excitement, I thought, for the fans. So we wanted to put on a good showing, and the last few weeks have been a little bit down. So I thought our contest stuff was really good, and in what's a great midfield. In the Gold Coast, they got talent everywhere, so it was pleasing.
3: Zach, congratulations on your game tonight and your season as a whole, mate. But can I ask, in regards to Jack Henry, did he miss the memo? The only one with black boots out there went on a whiteout.
4: Yeah, I know. It didn't look great, did it? Danger had his socks up. Did he end up playing with them up? They didn't look great either. He needs the career savers, so he didn't have much choice.
1: Can you tell us what happened with that mark? Obviously, your feet gave way, but it was one of the highlights of the night for us, and it happened in the first minute or two.
4: Yeah, I don't know. I almost got a bit too eager, I think, and sort of, almost got a bit too far under it, and then I actually lost it in the light as it was coming in, so I almost just chucked the hands there to guess and, slipped and probably looked like I meant it, and it was extraordinary, but it wasn't at all. It was pretty lucky in the end, I think.
1: We were just talking about the song, and we've all played footy and sung songs that, with great verve and gusto after wins that you've had to really bust your gut. And you guys busted your gut, but it was sung as if you knew you were going to win it at half time.
4: Yeah, I don't know. It's, I think, there's just a lot of guys who I've probably done it a lot of times, I think. And, yep. Danger, what's he up to, 350 or whatever it is. Yep. So maybe that plays into it. But no, we knew what we were coming up against. And we knew it was an important game for the club and for us to keep our season going the way we wanted to. So it was, that probably didn't reflect it. I think we were pretty pumped to win.
1: What was the messaging during the week from the coach? Or the coaches?
4: I think Scotty's really good. Like, even when we don't have a performance that we're happy with, I think we try to keep the same environment, whether we win or lose. You can probably fall in the trap of, when you do lose, you look at everything in a negative scope, and when you do win, you look at everything in a positive light. So I think we like to try and keep it pretty simple each week, narrow in on a couple of focuses as a team, and just really get to work on those. I think that's something Scotty does really well. Doesn't overcomplicate it. We just get after a few certain focus areas, and probably one of those was our contest stuff, and I thought we were really good in there.
3: Yeah, and you were through the midfield as well tonight, Zach, which then helps you guys set up defence really, really strongly. But we're talking about the flexibility that Chris has with the guys that go through the middle of the ground. Last week, Danger starts in there. It's a slippery game, a wet game, so you throw a big body in around the ball, and no better than Danger tonight. Tom Atkins, who's played a little bit on the outside, gets his chance on the inside tonight. Starts well, first goal of the game. Really mix it up to just keep the opposition guessing, which we love.
4: Yeah, I love seeing Danger in there. He just throws his body at it when the ball's in his area, doesn't he? Like, I almost haven't seen anyone do that ever, like the way he does. He's pretty extraordinary the way he does it. And I was really happy to see George Stevens get a go tonight too. I think he's been playing some amazing footy, and someone I think is a really good player, and he's got some great potential, and he can't be doing much more in the VFL. He's been dominating every week, so I was really glad to see him get a go and go well. And as you said, Axe was set the tone early, and Max and Baz and those guys were really good as well. So we rectified some of that stuff, as I touched on before.
1: Zach, can I ask you about your own career, because I've always followed you greatly, because I think you're one guy that I wasn't quite sure when you first made it into the seniors whether you were going to make it, but you've made it in a really, really big way. You're one of the premier halfbacks in the competition, and all honour to you, because you've worked so hard on your game. But tell us about your development.
4: Thanks, Jared. It's probably just been something that you know, like I've been super eager to try and make a career for myself. So, you know, early on, I probably played a few games early on, and then there was times where I had to, you know, bide my time. Even sort of around that COVID kind of hub, I felt like I was an emergency every week, but I tried to look at it sort of in a way of not dropping my bundle, you know, controlling the things that I can control. And I think if you sort of bring that negativity and why me sort of attitude, it's not going to help you. So I sort of just tried to control what I could control. I think my body needed to do a bit of development. I've still got a bit to go in that as well. I think I keep trying to improve that. But that certainly helped as time went on as well. And I think that's Jono in the box. I remember doing a fair bit with Jono when he was
3: at the pub. Mate.
4: I loved working with him. He was amazing. There's been a great support crew along the way that's put time in. So I thank them a lot. And as I said, it's just been something that I've really been determined to try and make a career of it. And I should shout out my brother Cam too. I think I'd still be in this position playing every week without his help. He was huge.
1: Well, you should be proud of yourself because you've turned yourself into a top line AFL footballer, and you're just an example to everybody that if you're prepared to listen and learn, that you can, with your skill set, you can become a gun and hopefully a premiership, another premiership gun.
4: Appreciate it. Yeah, we're doing some good things. We want to just keep building our form and, you know, keep trying to dial things up. It's a long year, so we want to keep trying to implement different things, and it does evolve throughout the year, whatever we're working on, and the personnel changes. So we just want to keep working hard and, yeah, just keep putting ourselves in a good spot to, you know, finish as high as we can on the ladder, hopefully give ourselves a chance at finals and have another crack at it.
3: And no bigger test than the next couple of games that you do have. You tick Gold Coast off tonight, Freo, the bye, then the Brisbane Lions. So that will really test your game and test the back half of the ground, because they both teams do have some power forwards.
4: Yeah, I think there's no easy games now. That everyone has some talent, especially through the midfield. Every team's a challenge, and as I said, it's a long year, so it is sometimes a challenge through this middle part of the year to keep that same hunger and everything. But I thought our guys were really good tonight, and hopefully we can just keep emulating that and keep putting pressure on the opposition, keep fighting the ball forward and giving our forwards a look. I thought they were super as well tonight. So looking forward to the big challenges. They're always fun to play in.
1: Won't take you much longer, but what's your contractual situation? Is Matthew looking after you?
4: I am contracted until the end of 2028, so okay. I'm loving playing my footy here. There's still a couple of guys who I got drafted with, Mark O'Connor, Jack Henry, Tom Stewart, still going around. So I've been really lucky to, you know, go along the ride with them. Plenty of others along the way, which I loved going with them. And so I'm still lucky to have those guys there, and that they make it lots of fun, as do all the other teammates.
1: Now, there's one final question that's had us intrigued the whole night. Matty Hill and Dwayne Russell have been talking about it the whole night, and that is left end of the ground. You've got the chin-ching roast duck smell wafting over. Is that a distraction to the opposition and something that inspires you, or is it sort of ambivalent to both?
4: I've actually never been there, so I've heard it's really good. Yeah. There's a number of guys who have been in, but no, I didn't notice too much on the field, but maybe it does give us an advantage. We seem to play the ground pretty well, so maybe it is a little hidden advantage.
3: It's no longer the Joel Salwood end, it's the chin-chin end.
2: That's right. Don't worry, Zach, they're just trying to get a lifetime supply of these boys. That's what they're working on.
3: We tried to lead you in, Zach. We tried to lead you in as well.
1: Yeah, Chris Lucas is great. Listening. He's monitoring.
2: Zach, congratulations. It's obviously going to be a big few rounds ahead, but that was dominant tonight. Sleep well.
4: Thanks, guys. Thanks for the time.
2: Good on you, Zach. Well done, Guthrie. Zach. And post-match player interview is for Temper. A great night's sleep with Temper. The difference is Temper and all of the celebrations that we've seen in the rooms for Tobin Brothers Funeral, celebrating lives every day of the year. You boys have to work out who's doing the votes. We're going to take a break for you to sort that out. Tonight it
1: we'll
2: was the Cats 15-15, 105, defeated the Suns 8-12, 60. More after this.
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23: 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Jared Healy.
1: One of the masterminds of the game I'm working with in Brad Johnson, and he's always learning, he's always innovative and exploring. Jono, you've come up with something.
3: I'm looking through the... Well, I was actually looking to see who run the most kilometres, yeah. Preparing for...
9: 15.8.
3: No, close.
9: It's usually
3: we'll
9: about
3: get,
9: that.
3: We'll get to that in a moment. But when you look across the... When you look at distance covered, it's always usually pretty similar. There's usually maybe 5 or 6 Ks difference. But tonight, in regards to the sprint aspect of players...
1: High velocity running.
3: Yes, 316 total sprints to the Cats, to 280 to Gold Coast. So plus 36 sprints... Yeah. I think is significant for what we witnessed tonight, because, you know, there was a gap in that part of the game, and that's maybe where the Gold Coast Suns just struggling a little bit from those type of players, the burst players outside of Noble and Rioli, who lead the way with these numbers. The rest, there's a big gap. Big gap.
1: Well, commentary teams are reluctant to open their mouth without saying meters gained by handball. Now it may well be sprints.
3: Total sprints.
1: Total sprints, Johnny.
3: Total sprints.
1: You have just cracked open another one.
2: Well, if you were trying to put a little stable together of stall gift team runners.
3: Come back to me, Hilly.
2: Johnny, I could name four or five cats you'd love to have.
3: So go back to when they played the Brisbane Lions last week.
1: Okay.
3: Guess what they lost total sprints by?
1: About the same?
3: 30.
1: Mm.
3: So there's just a little pattern here with the Gold Coast Suns.
2: I've never seen him so excited.
1: Yeah, he's onto something here. This is revolutionary.
3: I'm onto something.
1: He's onto something.
3: I'm onto something.
1: So what we're saying is the Suns are 2-1 paced.
3: Against the good teams.
1: Yeah.
3: Against the very good teams in the competition. Against sides around them, they go pretty well. Of course, they either break even or win those scenarios. But the very best teams in the comp, which they've played a few along the way now, they have been absolutely outworked in that regard. Go back to the Hawks where they played them earlier in the year, another top team. They lose by 21 in that particular aspect of the game. So they're getting outworked and they're getting worked over by speed.
1: Well, it's a really interesting theory, Jono, and stay tuned because others will get it and do some exploration, and I know you will too, but I keep looking at guys like Bailey Humphrey because they just did not get the ball from one end of the ground to the other end of the ground often enough. They were well down. I think they were 15 down on inside 50s. What was it? 62-47. So as a percentage, you know, you're getting up there in the 25% range, which is, you know, these are numbers that just end up blowing you out. So they're 25% inside 50s, they're 25% down or 30% down on top end running. Contested ball, they are well down, 133 to 177, 117. You know, 30 scoring shots to 20. It's just adding up to an ordinary display, and you know, there's nothing to really hang your hat on with the Suns. I've thought all year that they're going to find. I thought they'd win tonight. Now, coming here, well, are you?
3: I just got a lesson from my mother-in-law, who is Maltese, about cannelloni or cannoli.
1: Yeah, cannoli.
3: Now I must have said in the pregame when you and I were together, Hilly, she's watching our little pregame video, and I must have said cannoli, instead of cannoli instead of cannoli.
2: So I'm getting
3: feedback live as we go about the way we talk about this now.
2: Because the great Jared Healy was very kind to bring in some dessert that we basically eviscerated before the game started. Yeah. Bit of sugar. Where was that from, G?
1: My 73, Anglesey.
2: And it was, what did we actually eat?
1: I thought we ate cannolis.
3: Cannoli.
1: Cannoli.
2: So is that
3: cannoli,
2: right?
3: Not cannoli.
1: Not cannoli. It's
3: not cannoli.
1: Cannoli.
3: It's cannoli.
1: Okay.
3: Cannoli has meat and cannoli has custard.
1: We had cannolis.
3: Cannoli.
2: Yeah. Well, hello to Brad's mother-in-law as well.
1: What's your mother-in-law, son?
2: Marty.
1: Good on you, Marty.
2: So, it was.
1: See, this is why you tune into SEN. There's so many things you learn.
2: This is Friday Night Football, and it's absolutely best here. 45 points, Geelong.
1: Where's Dwayne gone?
2: Dwayne's in bed.
1: But Dwayne leaves early because he's got to go home.
2: Dwayne leaves early because he's been on air all day.
1: Oh, I see. Right. Okay.
2: Yeah, because he's done about 7 hours.
1: Right.
2: Yeah. Who's the most, bar for Dwayne, the most flexible player for Cooper's Animal Health? Flip it with Flexalt, the flexible oral sheep lice treatment.
1: The most flexible player. Jonah?
3: Oh, the most flexible player tonight, I think, is Ollie Dempsey.
1: Yeah.
3: Because the way that he can work defensively.
1: He's fullback, he's wing, and he's full forward.
3: Yep.
1: That's flexibility.
3: He does it all.
1: Is he in the All-Australian side?
3: Yeah, absolutely.
1: Okay.
3: I think Langford from Melbourne is a rise on as a winger.
1: Harvey Thomas.
3: Yes.
1: For the Giants.
3: But I honestly think he's the best winger in the competition
1: this
3: year.
1: The fact that he can get in there and take those marks, even if a few foot pushing the backs. But no, he's a dynamo. He's a ripper.
2: Who is the tackler of the game for Bar Crusher Boats, Australia's ultimate fishing weapon?
1: Noah Anderson was the tackler.
23: Indeed. The growth player for Nutrient Water.
1: That's a lot of tackles.
23: Your irrigation pump and filtration specialist. The growth player.
3: Oh, your man.
1: Yeah, Ollie.
23: Dempsey?
1: Yep. Wiltshire.
3: No, Wiltshire.
23: Oh, Wiltshire.
1: Kick 3 goals from 10 possessions. That's good growth.
23: At only game number 8.
1: Yeah, that's a good return.
23: Well, game sealing moment for Loctite. Loctite fast, strong and reliable adhesives that go beyond the bond. It was the first goal of the Cats in the final term that was kicked by Holmes. That was just about good night nurse from that point on. Loctite adhesives beyond the bond. So, I know, Brad, you've worked on this. Who ran the most kilometres tonight? OMF, better sleep for better recovery at the home of mattress, bedroom, bedding and furniture.
3: Your boy. Your boy, Ollie, again.
1: Ollie Wiltshire.
3: Yep.
1: That's amazing.
3: 14.8 kilometres. Oh, Noah Anderson, 14.7. And Ollie Dempsey, 14.6 tonight.
1: That's good running.
3: It is.
1: No wonder they like him. That's why they're an emerging team and a senior team.
3: Yes.
1: Got both ends of the spectrum organised.
23: In what was quite a dour night, what was the unmissable moment for Drink Wise? You won't miss a moment if you drink wise.
1: Jono, what have you got for me?
3: Oh, unmissable moment.
1: Yeah.
23: I think the goal kicked from Wiltshire. The 2 goals in a row, the 50-metre goals.
1: Oh, yeah, good point. Mm. Shannon Neal's kick from
23: Neal 55. Neal and Wiltshire. Yeah.
3: Shannon Avenue. Yeah, spot on. Very good.
1: Oh, superb kicks.
23: Yeah.
1: Into the chin-chin stand.
23: That was an absolute masterclass of goal kicking. And the goal of the day and probably goal of the year contender for Beaumont at its end of financial year for Beaumont Tiles, probably Wiltshire's kick to
3: that
23: be
3: was,
23: fair.
3: Yeah, that was probably the best goal. That's three. He's been nominated three times.
1: It's tonight. It's only uphill from here.
3: You want to put him in the votes, Jared.
23: Drum roll. So did you decide who is doing the votes? Is that you, G?
1: No, we've done a combined vote.
23: 3-2-1, away
1: John
23: you go.
1: John's reading them out.
3: 1-2, Ollie Dempsey.
1: Yep.
3: 2-2 Lawson Humphreys.
1: Liked his go.
3: So did I. And Bailey Smith gets the 3.
23: Bailey Smith with 3. And that is for Bendix. When it comes to braking, Bendix are the best. Put your foot down with confidence with Bendix. Well, just before we say goodbye, of course, Finey's coming up next. You can call Finey on 1300 736 736. And Finey's online in the studio at SEN Central. Finey, good evening.
0: Good evening, boys. See, that was a big upset tonight.
1: I thought it was an upset. I mean, I didn't...
0: I thought it was... You see, I thought I was watching Leeds versus Liverpool.
1: Yeah, okay. Well, it would have been a high-scoring game if it was them. But I'll tell you what, Finey, I know they haven't got a lot of supporters, but if they are fair dinkum, the Sun supporters would be on the line and asking where the hell they're going.
0: You bet. And I've got to put it to you guys. We've heard excuses in the last 2 or 3 years that post-Darwin there's a problem.
1: Yep.
0: Does it hold water? Is it any excuse whatsoever, or is it the mating call of the loser?
1: Well, I was never big on the Darwin scenario. I mean, you may lose one because of travel, but when it extends to 2 and 3, it doesn't hold water to me. I mean, clubs have been travelling for 100 years.
3: Yeah, they have, and their recovery processes and all that, Jerry. But having played there, we always had the bye afterwards, Finey, as well, and we spoke to Craig Cameron about this pre-game. We would always play there, sell our game, play there, have the bye, and just get that extended recovery. You do lose a lot of kilos playing at Darwin. So they would have done that, recovered. Maybe their training was light, played again. And ultimately...
1: How the hell then are we talking about having a 20th team coming out of Darwin?
3: Well, that's... But you're right. There's no excuse here. I'm trying to probably give an explanation. Yeah, but you're right. There's no excuse as to the way that sides are set up from a recovery aspect of things to get themselves right. Interstate games, they can affect you.
23: Anything else on the radar tonight, Finey?
0: Yeah, absolutely. Geelong, the never fading football team.
1: Yeah.
0: They re-energise, they replenish. I'm not interested. I get a lot of texts saying that they've got a huge home ground advantage. They've got a great home ground, but you've got to go out and win on it. You know, it could be a monkey on your back if you're not winning, believe me. Not easy to play in front of ferocious, loyal supporters if you can't get the job done. So I don't buy into that. I want to know from their supporters how far they think they can go this season.
3: I like that.
23: Always a pleasure driving up the freeway listening to your show, Finey. Have a good one. 1300 736 736 if you want to get involved. 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Brad Johnson, Jared Healy, it's been a pleasure as always on a Friday night.
1: Welcome back, Matty.
23: And on behalf of Dwayne Russell, we send you out with some of the highlights of the match tonight. Big win, round 14 win for the Cats. They won by 45 points.
4: Lead presents by Cameron. He drops it. He's going to get a free kick.
23: Oh, there's not much in it.
3: Not much at all.
4: 46 metres out. He doesn't miss these. That is shelling pea stuff. Two goals for the Cats this quarter. At the boot of Dempsey and Cameron.
5: Big fist doesn't win, though, Adams. He got a full set of knuckles on it. He left it there for Dangerfield. Ballard stole it. Ollie Henry stole it back. Here's another Ollie. If Ollie Dempsey doesn't get there, Ollie Henry will.
4: So Neil directing traffic. He's 55 metres out. Shannon Neil looking for multiple goals.
1: Oh, look at that kick.
4: And it's a barrel straight through. He loved it.
5: Chips it back to the leading player in the pocket. And almost a Woodchye free, I'd reckon.
3: Yeah, it had to be.
5: He struck it pretty well. Oh. That is magnificent. The smell of duck never got to him. He's got two.
23: So Holmes has it as the chant of Geelong goes around the stadium. He can go back from, this will test him, from 55. It's not a bad attempt. It's going to get right there on the line. Collins, and he got a hand to it. No! It's a goal. That's jam out of the donut stuff. It's just about roll the closer stuff. Big kick from Holmes from 55. That is authoritative.
5: Bailey Smith gets on the end of the handball. If he kicks this, they'll go crazy here. It's across the face. He's centered it, and they, guess who? Ollie Dempsey. Oh. I know you don't think he can be Isaac Heaney, but he's going to be something special if he's not already.
3: Yeah, you know what he does? He just hangs around in spots that he feels like hanging around in.
5: Scoots it to Jezza. He got free and kicked the miracle. Jezza, he was caught by the Dacks. And with that kick, he's dacked a lot of them. Amazing from Jeremy Cameron from the pocket.
4: Drives one inside to Henry. That's Ollie beautiful. Henry can go back for multiple goals. And was never going to miss that one. Straight and true. Celebration time for the local fans in Geelong.
1: Well, he's centered that one, Jono. Absolutely beautiful noise when he made connection.
5: So Woodchye is lining up there. Pauses for Dangerfield. And he's coming off. He's done. He'll get a souvlaki probably, like he normally does, and cross his legs and sit on the bench as Woodchye kicks the goal. With 28 seconds left in the contest, and I'm using that term loosely because it hasn't really been a contest.
1: This bloke was really nervous in front of goals a few years ago. Now, as Wayne will tell you, his percentages are incredible.
4: Siren sounds. The Cats at the moment lead by 46.
3: What's
4: Ben King looking for his fourth.
3: Yep.
4: He's kicking from 50 against a sea of scarves in the crowd and a sea of boos. It's not a bad kick. As you can hear, he's missed it. It's going to be 45 points, the margin in the end. 15-15, 105. Gold Coast 8-12-60. And they've been sent back up the highway packing after a dominant win.

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13: A must-win game for the Cats, completed with aplomb. They did the job and they did it with ease. Well done, Geelong. Well and truly back on track after a couple of nail-biting losses. They had to win tonight, and so did Gold Coast. But they, after a little bit of fire and flame early, showed very, very little. And there are some major problems with a team that many touted as being a genuine premiership contender. Boy, oh boy, have they got some work to do in the remaining weeks of the season. But for Geelong, much to like about tonight's performance. 1-300-736-736 is the number to call. We're here thanks to Allan Mance Motors and their super end of financial year sale at all their outlets, Footscray, Melton and Bacchus Marsh. Big thank you to the team at Allan Mance. If you're on the way home from Geelong, maybe making the long drive back to Melbourne, maybe making the short drive to somewhere in Geelong, give us a call, 1-300-736-736, 0433-98-1116 via the SMS. Let's kick it off with somebody up in the Sunshine State on the Sunshine Coast. Good evening to Cameron.
14: Evening, Barney. How are you, mate?
13: Very well, thanks. What did you make of tonight's game?
14: Well, I thought it was. I thought the whole game was pretty average. I am a Geelong supporter. I spoke to your man on the phone before. I just find watching AFL at the moment extremely frustrating. I'm 43 years old. I've gone through the heavy hits, and I like the way that the game is, you know, matured a lot with getting rid of all the dirty stuff. But the umpiring is insane, mate. Oh, the Jeremy Cameron free kicks were ridiculous. It's the Dempsey one with the push in the back, and it wasn't paid a mark because someone touched someone in the back. It's gone to the point of stupid. And I feel really bad because I can't watch AFL live on TV anymore. I'd much rather listen to SEN. So at least your commentary, the people that are watching the game, I can't visually see it, because if I visually sit down and watch a game of AFL anymore, it drives me insane. And as a bloke who's grown up playing the game since, as I said, I was born in 1982, so I've grown up with it. I've gone through the 80s and the 90s and the 2000s. It's gone to the point of ridiculous. My wife is Welsh, and I'm trying to explain to her the game, and she's like, isn't that over the head, or isn't that holding the ball? And I'm like, we don't know anymore, and it's ridiculous. Well, can we not just make the game a lot more simplified and go back to pushing the back is pushing the back, a high tackle is a high tackle, and if you get caught with a ball, it's holding the ball. But now it's just, it drives me insane, mate, to the point that I can't watch it on TV anymore. Please, explain it to me, my man.
13: Well, Cameron, I'm not going to be able to ease your frustration. Now, first of all, and I reiterate this point, that I'm not an umpire basher. In fact, I'm an umpire. I umpire on the weekends. But we have a situation in the AFL where there seems to be a desperation to pay free kicks. Now, some of those free kicks that you mentioned tonight, and this is happening more and more in football, and it is becoming super frustrating for the supporters, is not even being paid by the officiating umpire. You've got another set of eyes. So you've got the umpire, closest that's calling play on, and somebody from out of the zone, the second umpire, is rushing in to make a decision. So we're getting the game over-umpired in a number of situations. It happened a couple of times at key moments tonight, and it's constantly happening. Sure, slow the game down, watch it on a super slow-mo replay, and there will be some touching of the arms, there will be some scragging of the jumper. But the truth is, if the umpire that's closest calls play on, surely it has to be a clear overrule to pay a free kick. But we are getting umpires rushing in, blowing that whistle. Look, the free kicks to Jeremy Cameron tonight, first of all, it makes no difference to the result of the game. So you as Geelong supporters know you're the better team on the night. The right team won. We have no problems there. But you have a free kick, the first one that was paid to Jeremy Cameron, was not paid by the officiating umpire, who was in perfect position. What's the other umpire saying? You can't umpire. It's just a overzealous blowing of the whistle on a regular occasion. The second one was actually a poor free kick. Oscar Adams, the Gold Coast defender, back with the flight of the ball, eyes on the ball, punched it away from Cameron. That's poor umpiring. That's an umpire saying, gee, whenever anybody's running with the flight of the ball, it's a free kick. No, it isn't, mate. Not if you punch the ball and don't infringe the player. It was a poor decision.
14: So, Mark, do you feel like that it's like undermining? So if you've got a situation where you've got four employees, which we have four umpires on the ground, and like you've just said, you've got other people coming from 30 metres away when you have an officiating umpire making a call who's 5 metres away, and you have somebody else making a call from 30 metres away, isn't that like them sort of undermining their job?
13: Absolutely.
14: Like, it's nuts, man.
13: Absolutely. When I umpire, and I'm more than happy for the other umpire to blow the whistle if I haven't seen something. But if we're both watching the same piece of play and he interprets it differently from me, well, hang on, mate. I'm the umpire in control. I'm going to make the decision.
14: 100%.
13: And that's what's happening. We need direction from above. We absolutely need clearer direction from Greg Swan to say, look, the umpire who's not in control of the game blows his whistle only when he sees something that has clearly been missed by the other umpire, not when I see it differently to how you see it. Undermining is the word, Cameron. And if I was an umpire, an AFL umpire, it would erode my confidence.
14: Could you imagine being in the change rooms after the game going, mate, why did you embarrass me on national TV when I was in control of the game and you've come from 30 metres away and embarrassed me because you've decided to make a call where I was happy to make it play on? It's nuts. Yeah. It's just crazy, man. Yeah, really.
13: There is an overwhelming sense of frustration amongst the supporters, and it's stemming from over-officiating, over-umpiring, especially close to goal in the air. Yeah, look, I know as a supporter, whenever the ball is kicked high into the opposition forward lines and it's a contest, what used to be great spoil, you've got your heart in your mouth because too often we're getting whistles blown for kicks that aren't free kicks. And it's frustrating for fans and it's nerve-wracking for fans. Imagine what it's like for defenders. Imagine what it's like for coaches. Cameron, you've set it off. The text has gone wild. I'm glad you called in. I'm glad you're a Geelong supporter. So it's not a matter of sour grapes. It's a matter of overall frustration. Thank you. I'm going to read a couple of the texts out. Could not agree more with Cameron. The AFL game I love is embarrassing and becoming harder to watch every week. Umpiring is at an all-time ridiculous level, trying to be bigger stars than the players. I agree. Some players get to do a waltz and nothing. Others touch it for a second and it's a free. Carl from Hawthorne East. Cameron is bang on. Another text coming through. Listening on the radio is far less frustrating. 0433 98 11 16. And it's not about umpire bashing, because the truth of the matter is that if an umpire makes a mistake, well, he's got plenty out there for company, because players make mistakes all the time. But it's about direction for the umpires, and a sense that a couple of things from supporters' perspective have got out of control. For me, one of them is the overruling. As I said, undermine your fellow umpire. Do it only if you have seen a clear infraction, not if you interpret it differently from the umpire who's in control of the game at that particular point in time. And the other one is players going for a mark in the forward line have now been afforded such a luxury, so many opportunities to not only mark the ball, which they should be allowed every chance to mark the ball, but also in the contest, they are being looked after way too much. Let's go to Simon in Airport West, wants to talk about Geelong and one of their absolute stars. Good evening, Simon.
0: Barney, how are you?
13: Very well, thanks.
0: Good night, just on the way back from Geelong. It was a strange game to watch. You know, I didn't think the umpiring was all that good, but I won't sledge them enough. But I do think that the holding the ball thing, and the players are getting onto it now. They don't take possession of the ball as much, and they just sort of palm it and then palm it to themselves, and they're waiting for the contact. And when they get the contact, they let go of the ball and throw their arms up to try and draw a free kick. So I do think something needs to happen there.
13: Sure.
0: The players are all over it. But, yeah, Tom Atkins, outstanding.
13: He is such a good footballer.
0: The first quarter, I just thought we were a bit off. You know, like the start of the first quarter, I just thought, what's going on? We're a bit off. And Tom Atkins just stood up and just kept going the whole game.
13: You know, he completed a tackle on Matt Rowell in the first quarter. Now, Matt Rowell has had some injury concerns this year, and he's obviously not the player he was in his Brownlow season of last year. But I can tell you this. I've watched Matt Rowell a lot. And doesn't matter whether he gets tackled or not, he always gets the ball away. For Tom Atkins to stop him dead and to win a free kick in a key part of the ground, we know that he's a great tackler, a prolific tackler, Tom Atkins, but sometimes the tackle numbers don't tell you about the quality of the tackle. And he just showed the technique and brilliance to bring to a dead stop probably the hardest man to get a free kick off in a tackle situation in the competition. So, yeah, look, Tom Atkins, you know what, Simon? A coach loves a player whose output is consistent and guaranteed. It's hard to coach footballers whose best and worst are a long way apart. Tom Atkins delivers every week. He's not the most brilliant footballer in the competition, but he's a bankable commodity. He's great at centre bounces because he denies his direct opponent the opportunity to get clearances. Matt Rowell got very few clearances out of the centre, but he reads the ball well enough to be involved in clearances himself. So Tom Atkins, look, he's a premiership player, and I know this expression is often used, Simon, one of those guys you would call first picked. You don't need to worry. Geelong do not pick 23 players every week. They don't need to worry about it. They pick 22, and Tom Atkins is one of the most permanent fixtures in any team in the competition. Thank you very much for the call. Off the text, yeah, could not agree more with Cameron. Yeah, we read that one. This one's a good one. Geelong win actually quite good. A lot of players under 25. Yeah, they've got some good youngsters in that team. I mean, Ollie Wiltshire is keeping Brad Close out of the side. I do wonder whether I'd be playing Brad Close. I just think he's so clever with the ball. And, I mean, Jack Martin's not a... He is a small forward, but he doesn't play as a small forward. So I'm not sure whether I'd be playing Martin before Close, but, of course, that will be looked at in the weeks that come. I was really pleased to see George Stephens get a game tonight. We know that he's a star in the VFL, and it appears that Geelong is, though he's one of those players maybe caught between the two competitions, but he played out of the centre for much of tonight, was able not to get a lot of ball like he does in the VFL, but to be very useful in terms of getting clearances, whether it was a knock-on, whether it was a block, a tackle. I think he put in a good shift, played well. We're going to take a quick break, come back and more calls.
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13: Welcome back to the final zone. Big win for the Cats tonight. I do put this question to the listeners, to you out there. What is the story with the Gold Coast? Heading into season 2026, they looked to have a blue ribbon lineup. They really did. I mean, great midfield already, bolstered with Petrarca, plenty of options up forward, and a backline led by Sam Collins and Mac Andrew that should be able to get the job done with Rioli, John Noble, Joel Jeffrey, who, by the way, has played, got dropped at one point this year, and I think he's a very good player, played pretty well tonight. But it's not coming together for the Gold Coast at all. What is wrong? I have my own ideas, I have my own thoughts, but 1300 736 736, I'd love to hear from Gold Coast supporters and impartials and Geelong supporters, of course. Where has it all gone wrong for the Gold Coast? Because at the moment, they are looking very much like a middle-of-the-table team. That's just how they look. They're not down there amongst the cellar dwellers. They're better than that. But they're certainly not in the same class as the top teams in the competition. And I'd love to know your theories as to where it has gone wrong. I'll read some more texts shortly, 0433 98 11 16. And there is something that I do want to do in the second hour of the program tonight, and we're going to do it over the next two or three weeks, three or four weeks even, but we're through halfway of the season and it's time to start putting together our All-Australian lineup. So tonight, after midnight, take calls and texts on the All-Australian backline as it stands at the moment. And I think it's pretty open-ended. I'd be interested to get your opinion, but we'll save that till after 12. Let's go to Dave in Preston. Good evening, Dave.
14: Right.
13: How are you?
14: Yeah, good, thanks. Love the show. With the umpiring, mate, I just think, I can't understand. I've watched it for a while, the footy, and during the year, it's umpired different to finals. On finals, it's a free-for-all. There's none of these ticky-touch free kicks, you know, but during the year, they pay them. I don't think umpires make a great deal of difference unless they say 14

0: 14 free kicks difference and the score's only a goal of difference. You know, other than that, and Geelong should have won by more tonight. And I'd like to know with you, who do you think is going to win it now? Like, there's five or six really good sides. Who would you pick to win it from here on in?
1: Well, Fremantle have got every right to be premiership favourites, which they are. I just have a look at the Fremantle lineup, and to me, there are four things that I look for in a premiership side. Of course, there's a long way to go, and the pressure will come to bear, especially for a side that's never won a flag. But you need to have the three parts of the ground covered. First of all, the midfield. Now, in recent years, their midfield has been carried by Sarong and Brayshaw, and whilst they are good performers, at times very good performers, I don't think that their midfield had a great deal of depth beyond that. But this year, it's a very, very different situation. Shai Bolton, who came over from Richmond last year, has been moved into the midfield. He contests most centre bounces. He's a great clearance player, and he's having a fantastic season. Murphy Reid is the outstanding youngster in the competition. Of all the players drafted in the last couple of seasons, he is the standout. He goes into the midfield and he has an effect. And of course, when fit and available, Hayden Young makes a huge difference as well. But all of that is raised, the bar is raised with Luke Jackson, who's a highly competitive ruckman. But more importantly, when the ball hits the ground, he's a brilliant midfielder. So they go in to most centre bounces with five midfielders, and most other teams have with four midfielders, pardon me, and most other teams, of course, can't include their ruckman. So is it four or five? Five. So the bottom line is their midfield's brilliant. Their forward line, well, Patrick Voss has hit form, but he is only the sort of co-star to the best hands in the competition, Josh Tracy. So you've got a brilliant power forward in Tracy, a performing pony in Voss, and the boy called Amos. Well, his name might read amiss, but he never does. He's a beautiful kick at goal. So you've got three great marking options up forward. They'd love a champion small forward. Dudley is busy, but no superstar. When Shai Bolton's in the forward line, that becomes all the more dangerous. Their back line stands pretty tall. When Alex Pearce is playing, he's had a great season. It gets the job done. I wouldn't mark it as a 10 out of 10 back line, but it's travelling along pretty well. McVee's been a good pickup for them. So the back line's doing their job. But what you really need to win a flag is the fourth and most difficult to measure element, and that is star factor. Champions that get you over the line, that can lift in big games, and they've shown in tight finishes this year that they have those players, led by Luke Jackson, who has single-handedly won them some games this year. They've got the experience of Sarong and Brayshaw, brilliance of Bolton. They've got enough A-graders, star factor, to win a premiership. So I've marked them clearly as the best in the competition. A full-strength Sydney is pretty irresistible, and those two teams, to me, clear out. Geelong, Hawthorn, maybe Brisbane. We can't count out the two-time champs, but it's been a tough year for them with injury, and they're plodding along. Good win last week against Gold Coast, but prior to that, form was very poor, including that horrendous third quarter against GWS, of course. So, yeah, Jordan Clark, somebody mentioned, absolute star off the halfback line. Really, their version of Max Holmes, and not much different, to be honest. Yeah, they're a good team. Very good side. So they're my clear picks at the moment. No genius in that. They've only lost one game for the season, the opening round, or their first game of the season, not opening round, but their first game when they travelled down to GMHBA. Dave, thanks for the call. Let's go to Raylene in Thornbury. Good evening, Raylene.
2: Oh, good evening. I've just arrived back in Barwon here. Sorry.
1: Good for you.
3: Can you hear me?
1: I can hear you perfectly.
3: My throat's a bit hoarse. I'm just really happy about the win tonight. You know, I think the boys and the young boys, you know, all of a sudden I look across and there's this young team out there. And, you know, when you've got a couple of the older players out injured, it's like, wow. Von Brandt Close, by the way, is injured as well.
1: Yeah, yeah.
3: Another reason why he's not up. So, but I know he has been being managed a little bit. Yeah. But, yeah, no, really proud. I thought Blitzarbs was really important tonight. But Atkins, as you say, absolutely outstanding. I just think we've got a little solution that we can help the umpires. Take the fourth umpire off the ground, right? Three umpires, field umpires. The fourth umpire sits on the bench, right? And then you rotate that umpire. So every umpire does three quarters. So you stop all this congestion. You stop confusing them with decision-making. Because making their decision-making really difficult. There's too many of them out there making decisions. I think that this would work really well. It's fast. I mean, they're getting bumped into, and then there's all the fines and all that nonsense, which could come down to the finals hurt a team badly. A player, you know, rubbed out because they're bumped into the... And it'll be a midfielder you'll lose, you know? So I think that if you just go back to the three field umpires, noting that there's too much ground to cover in the fast game, you just sub one out for the each of the quarters. So they each umpire three quarters. Then they're not competing for decision-making. Gives the person sitting on the bench, it's a good way to train people. They can observe the game for that quarter. If someone gets injured, an umpire, well, you've got an extra to go on as well. What do you reckon of that idea?
1: I'm going to give that a score out of 10, about 11. It's a really good idea. It's a great idea, Raylene, because four umpires are too many. They're stepping on each other's toes. That's why we're getting too many overrules. Three umpires can cover the ground. There is absolutely no question. The game hasn't sped up from three to four umpires. The obsession with being in the right position at every umpiring decision is costing us. First of all, here are the problems with four umpires. The more umpires you have, the greater the problem you have with consistency. Of course you do. Now, one umpire, we can't have one umpire on the ground, but if you had one umpire, you'd have greater consistency. Two, still can't cover the ground. Three can cover the ground. Once you get to four, you're having problems with consistency in decision-making. You're having problems in, obviously, it's clear from what we've seen this season, you have problems in demarcation, because we're having some demarcation disputes. We're not clearly marking the territory, and umpires are making decisions that other umpires are in position to make. But your idea, which I'd never really thought of, if you would have rung up and said we should go back to three umpires, I would have agreed with you. But I would have said to you, I've heard that before. Not a bad idea. But to rotate a fourth umpire to guarantee that they're not run off their legs is a very good idea. If we've got the four umpires and they want to have four umpires at a game, rotate them. Raylene, unfortunately in AFL football, there is a history of pig-headedness, stubbornness and inability to go back on decisions. So not that I know whether anybody would be in a position of power listening tonight, but if they are and they are happy to say that this ain't working the way it should be, we might just take Raylene's suggestion on board. Great call, Raylene. Thanks for ringing in. A break, and when we come back, more of your calls.
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8: 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Thanks to Ellen Mann's Motors. 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Big thanks to Phil Mance and the team at Ellen Mann's Motors. Off the text, how do you get smashed out of the middle when you had Moyle, Petrarca, Anderson and Rowell at the centre bounce? Or are they all ball hunters with no speed? Hey, it's a really good question. I mean, there's good clearance players there, aren't there? And Tuke Miller as well, who's playing, spending less time in the centre of the ground. Yeah, maybe they are all a little bit too similar. There's not a lot of breakaway speed there, but something's wrong. Interesting game tonight in that there were more stoppages in this game than I reckon any other game this season. Now, the total number of hit-outs tonight, which is basically the number of stoppages, that's after a goal, after a ball up, after a boundary throw-in, was 88. And without doing the homework, I'm going to guess that that's the highest number so far this season. When, with the introduction of the lasso rule and stricter interpretations on holding the ball, we've had less stoppages. But tonight, 88, we had a whole lot, and a whole lot of repeat stoppages. One, two, three, four ball-ups. Not the way we love to see football, but if that's how it is, that's how it is. We shouldn't look to change the rules or make decisions simply because there's a lot of stoppages. So credit to the umpires there. They called it as they saw it in that regard. Let's go to Neil in Port Melbourne. Good evening, Neil.
9: G'day, finally. I'm a Saints supporter, so I'm still getting over last week.
8: That was a hard pill to swallow.
9: It was, especially the Windhagen decision. But anyway, I mean, I've got a theory on the Gold Coast. I mean, you know, I know they've got some stars and they've got Petrarca and they've got Rowell and they've got Anderson, but I just don't think they're good enough. I think that list has been together now seven years nearly. They've got about 14 players that have played well into the hundreds of games. But are they hungry? They've done this for probably 3-4 years, even under the previous coach before Hunter. They'd promise a lot, they'd win some games, and then they'd fall away when it mattered, when they had to win games, and they just don't look like they can grind out a game.
8: Why, Neil? Teams are hungry. You know, Damien Hardwick teams particularly, but all teams are hungry. They all are desperate to win. What are the mechanics that are holding them back? I personally have a theory. I'll run it past you. Tell me what you think. I think that they've got a terrible forward line. Absolutely terrible. Ben King leads the goal kicking. Unless he's actually having a shot for goal, he's a liability. He's regularly outmarked and he's zero contest when the ball hits the ground. Not zero, but low, a low
10: contest play when the ball hits the ground. Jed Walters, worse when the ball hits the ground. Ethan Reed is no solution to that problem. So their tall forwards are either marking and kicking a goal or a liability. Now, what has been disappointing for them is, after a very promising start to the season, a lot was made early that this was going to be a year for Leo Lombard. Poor. Very poor. Bailey Humphrey's a really good player. He had a shocker tonight, Humphrey, but we'll cut him some slack. He's a really good footballer and a strong forward, well worth having in that forward line. The young kid, Gulben, not going to knock him, but at the moment, as a regular forward, he's played the last six or seven games. He's still learning his way. So you'd have to say an inexperienced forward, the type that you'd see in one of the teams closer to the bottom of the ladder. Not a knock on Gulben. He might be a good player, but he's not ready yet. And we're talking about a team that was being touted as a premiership side. Well, that's not part of a premiership forward line. So the ball comes out of that forward line too easily. Gee, they bled out of there tonight. After looking promising with some good delivery in the first 15 minutes, they were just waltzing out of the back line. Geelong, whether it was Max Holmes coming out of the back line, Bailey Smith dropping back into the back line and walking out of the back line, or O'Connor intercept marking. I mean, it was just too easy out of the back line. And I just think that their forward line is top heavy with the talls and not good enough with the smalls, Neil.
9: Now, I agree. I agree. And I think King, he's never taken the game by the scruff of the neck in how many seasons he's played. He never, like, walked away from a game and he said, gee, he was good. I mean, there have been games where he's kicked a few goals and against some of the lesser teams. But in the big games that mattered, he's never done a five goals, six goals, taken the game by the scruff of the neck, led everywhere. Yeah, and I agree. But I think
10: And to be honest, I think his brother's, I know he hasn't played for 2 years, but I think that's the problem with Max King as well, that when the ball hits the ground, they're just not built for AFL football. You know, 6'7", skinny marking forwards. Well, you need to contribute when the ball hits the ground, because so many goals start in D50 for good sides. And the problem is that, all right, maybe you can have one forward like that, just a marking forward, but you can't have two or three like that. And Jed Walter is a sort of a more sluggish version of Ben King.
9: Yep, I agree. And I think they also miss Witts enormously. At the moment, they don't have a ruckman.
10: Oh, no. I mean, Ned Moyle, he won the ruck battle tonight. He out-rucked Mitch Edwards. And on that, look, I know that Geelong are desperately seeking a ruckman. They tried to get Rowan Marshall. They're apparently in the market for Sean Darcy. But they're still in the premiership window. And I really think at this stage, Reece Stanley's a better bet. He's played one game this season. He was actually quite good. Mitch Edwards was pants tonight, and he was terrible against Carlton. He's a young kid, plying his trade, but they're not a development team, Geelong. Let him develop in the VFL. He'll be good in seasons to come, but he's not ready yet. I actually think that he didn't cost them the game against Carlton, but he was damn poor. Anyhow, that's how it goes. Neil, thanks a lot for the call. Rowan in Ocean Grove has rung in about Ben King. Good evening, Rowan.
11: Hey, Finey. Look, I was just so surprised. You mentioned that, with Ben King and work below his knees and stuff, not being able, just a marking forward. But in the under-18s, him and his brother Max, I watched a lot of them in the under-18s, and they were playing as ruck forwards, and especially, well, Max, when he was on the park. But Ben, I mean, surprised he's not been playing the ruck at all, throughout his career. He's just a kick and mark forward. And like you said, once the ball, he can't chase out of the forward line, and he's pretty hopeless on the ground, really. I mean, not that bad, but I'm just surprised not, what do you think, not been playing the ruck part of his career or centre-half back?
10: Well, he was a backman when he played with Max. They played sometimes up forward together, but at Brighton Grammar, I'm pretty sure he played down back and dominated some games of football. Now, look, he's the leading goal kicker in the AFL, and he's going to be in that team before Jed Walter or Ethan Reid. So they need a spearhead, and they need him. But I don't think Damien Hardwick is in love with Ben King, and I wouldn't be surprised to see Ben King elsewhere next year. Collingwood, a possible destination. No, I've got no inside info. I'm just saying it makes sense. But I don't think, I'm pretty sure Damien Hardwick is not in love with Ben King. And I can understand why. Rowan, thanks for the call. Let's take a break and come back and we'll take more calls.
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8: Welcome back to the final siren. Thanks to Alan Mance Motors. Let's get stuck back with calls. And first of all, the text. Who are the Suns' small forwards? Nobody knows. Look, I did leave out probably their most effective small to mid-size forward, Ben Long, who's was fantastic last year, made the All-Australian squad. Not as good this season, but still a really good player. Very quiet tonight. So a tick for Ben Long on most occasions. But they don't have great small forward pressure. Lachie Goulburn's actually a good tackle for a player in his first few games of league football, but he's still not ferocious at the drop of the ball. Now, small forwards are great when they kick goals. Everybody loves that. But the key role for a small forward is pressure. Pressure at the drop of the ball, tackle pressure. And they just don't have it at the Gold Coast. The ball comes out of that back line too easily. It's hard enough getting it in there, and it's frustrating. And, of course, you're not set up for it when it bounces straight back out. Let's go to Rob, who's on the road. Good evening to you, Rob.
4: G'day, Viney. Thanks for the listen on the way home back from the game tonight down in Melbourne. But I just want to call out Connor Sullivan. He's been with us for the last couple of years. He was pick 11 in the 2023 draft. And just seeing him develop over the last couple of years, I can certainly see that he is worth his weight in gold in terms of Geelong's backline. And I can certainly see him being the general down there after Tom Stewart hangs up the boots. But impressive kid. And I know he makes a couple of little fumbles every now and then, but for his age, he's an absolute superstar.
8: Oh, he's a ripper. Absolute ripper, Connor O'Sullivan. And, yeah, they had a very softly approach with him in his first year. I don't know if he played in his first season.
4: And then debut 2024, I think he had a couple games, but he really didn't start off until realistically last season. But he, he's a big lad too. I mean, he gets stuck with deep in the pocket or stuck with some of the big four forwards and plays all right on him.
8: Yeah, I think I don't think he's great. I know he's great. And he's beautiful judgment, just that natural backman that knows when to stay at home and spoil, but he's equally comfortable coming off his man to intercept mark. And we know that there are some players that are intercept markers and that there are some players that are natural spoilers, but the really great defenders can do both. And is he great yet? He's very, very good, I can tell you that. And we can have him in the discussion after midnight as to our All-Australian backline, because it's pretty open-ended, the All-Australian backline. It'll make for an interesting look after midnight. Thanks for the call, Rob. Have a safe drive home. Our great mate, Marcus the Carcass. Well, we've been talking about Fremantle, and he's our Fremantle man, joins us from South Melbourne. Good evening, Marcus.
5: Good evening, everyone. Yeah, I don't know what to say. I'll leave it to you, Finey. We're not used to being on top of the ladder. The Freo support. Can you imagine if Collingwood, Adelaide or the Swans were on top after, 12-13-1? You'd never hear the end of it, but we don't know what to say.
8: Well, yeah, sometimes I think I'd be the same if St Kilda was in that position, as we were in 2009. You just sort of close your eyes and just hope it keeps going.
5: Now, listen, three quick comments.
8: Yep.
5: Backman. The most underrated backman at Freo is actually Heath Chapman, who's played every match pretty much for the last two seasons.
8: Yep.
5: The two nominees I'd make that some wouldn't pick, but I think Darcy Wilmot up at Brizzy has been probably the best backman this year. And the guy who's not getting much Raps over here because he's with the Eagles and they're down the ladder. But the mid-season recruit there, Tom McCarthy, is doing really well.
6: He gets a lot. He's done a hamstring, I think, McCarthy. So he's unfortunately got injured. No, he was a magnificent pickup. Look, he gets a lot of the ball. I'm not certain that he's the tightest defender, but that's not his job. His job is for run out of the back line, and he gets plenty of ball. The other kid that got injured for them this week, so they're really unlucky because they've lost two very important players out of their back line, is Ruben Jimby, and he's a real talent. He's going to be something in years to come. So, yeah, they've got a little bit to go on with there, the West Coast Eagles. Now, I had a text, Marcus, somebody said, at the moment, Frio's got 7 or 8 All-Australians. Now, I was trying to work out who they might be, and I don't think I came up with 7 or 8, but I came up with a few, and here's the ones that I would have in the frame. I would have Luke Jackson as a lock at the moment. I think, you know, you can put Max Gawn in the ruck, but you can't leave Luke Jackson out of the team because you can play him up forward. I'd have a very close look at Shai Bolton. I'd have a very close look at Jordan Clark. I'd have a very close look at Josh Tracy. I might look at Alex Pearce. That's probably it. Have I left anybody out, mate?
5: No. As Justin Longmuir quite likes to point out, we're not leading any awards. We're not leading in the Coleman. We're leading in the team effort things. I don't think Freo's been built up to have one star player, which is good.
6: It's great. It's great. And the reason it's great is because even when they're out, Sarong was out, didn't bother the team. Pearce was out, didn't bother the team. That's a great team.
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15: Hello, I'm Carolee Katzenbarnett. One Nation MP Barnaby Joyce says it's a shame the party's Melbourne fundraiser had to be moved at the last minute on Friday evening. One Nation is riding high in the polls as the most popular political party in Australia, raising nearly $3 million in a 48-hour fundraising drive that's crashed its website. One Nation's founder and leader Pauline Hanson says it was not because of any security threats or protesters, but because more and more people wanted to attend the event. Mr. Joyce says last time he checked, Australia was a democracy and free speech is allowed, but that doesn't seem to be the case for parties such as One Nation.
16: Well, it's a shame, isn't it? I mean, I thought we've arrived at Melbourne, not Pyongyang. You know, this is political debate. People are allowed to have it. We're a free nation, and, you know, that lady's allowed to scream craziness, but don't threaten people because that's not Australia.
15: NRL referee Ashley Klein has acknowledged a difficult period in his life which saw him lose $400,000 to gambling before he signed on to BetStop in 2023. SMH The Age reports the NRL was aware of the problem for several years but allowed Klein to officiate matches. The NRL says Klein never breached any league rules or policies and says his job as a referee was never impacted. A 28-year-old man from Campbelltown, southwest of Sydney, has been charged with downloading more than 250 images depicting child abuse material. Federal police learned in April a cloud storage device had suspended a user's account due to the suspected presence of abuse material. A 14-year-old Melbourne girl at the centre of an alleged anti-Semitic rampage has been granted bail after another run-in with police. The girl, who is also accused of deliberately trying to mow down a cyclist, had 109 charges dropped because of her age. She's facing six new charges, including aggravated burglary, theft of a motor vehicle, unlicensed driving relating to offences in the Melbourne southeastern suburbs of Berwick and Officer last month. A clinical trial at a Perth university is offering fresh hope for millions of migraine sufferers. The Curtin University-led trial is investigating whether migraines may be linked with blood flow to the brain. The research is exploring whether targeted nutritional supplements to support neurovascular health can help prevent attacks before they happen. Professor John Mamo says it could lead to chronic sufferers not having to manage with pharmaceutical drugs.
17: There's been very few studies globally that have adopted this approach. So we believe we've got potentially an intervention which would be safe, well-tolerated, an over-the-counter product that could be picked up from the pharmacy and could lead to sustained long-term migraine pain reduction.
15: The US president hopes a deal can be finalised quickly after cancelling further strikes on Iran. Donald Trump claims the regime in Tehran has agreed not to pursue nuclear weapons as part of the current agreement and that American blockade of Iranian ports will lift once the deal is signed. He's been asked if he's confident this agreement will hold after previous hopes of a deal collapsed.
18: Because they've taken a pounding. They've taken a pounding like very few people could take. And they want to make the deal a lot more than I do. And we could have had it done the other way, I guess, but it would have taken longer. They got hit very hard recently.
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15: AFL, the Gold Coast Suns have suffered their third loss in a row, going down to Geelong by 45 points. In the NRL, the Dolphins now into the top four, having won six games in a row, winning the Roosters 48-10. That is the latest news and sport.
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11: A strong wind warning is in place for the coast. Cloudy today, very high chance of rain later this morning. Winds northerly, 30 to 35 k's. Sunday, cloudy, slight chance of showers, top of 15. Monday, partly cloudy, medium chance of showers, top of 16. And Tuesday, cloudy, very high chance of showers, top of 18. Heading for a top of 17 today for Warrnambool and Port Ferry, 15 for Mortlake and Terang.
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11: Right now, it's 17 degrees.
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2: Elbo and Angus Taylor, for that matter, are really the party to fix the mess that Elbo has created. What, personally, what do you think, Pat?
3: Well, the protest, it's interesting you say about Perth. It had recently yesterday in Melbourne, yesterday, Friday, they had to go to a secret location. There was a restaurant that they couldn't have their get-together. And so your question, Joanna, is do I think the coalition is a viable alternative to the government? Is that what you were asking?
2: I'm just curious what you think.
3: Well, the polling doesn't seem to suggest that. I mean, One Nation is polling as the most popular political party in the country. Are they a flash in the pan? Is 2 years ago, when I say flash in the pan, is it just 2 years out of before an election? People are rebelling against the major parties and ticking the box for One Nation. Who knows? I think the Liberal Party need to get their act together. And you say about being nervous, yes, Mr. Albanese is nervous, but the Angus Taylor is too, because One Nation's taking votes mostly from the Liberal Party and also from the ALP. 133693, your calls, Justine, there's Rick, there's Justin, and a few other things I'd love to talk to you about right after this.
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3: The Saturday morning edition of Australia Overnight as we're heading to the 13th of June across the nation. This is Australia Overnight, the Saturday morning edition. I'm Pat Panetta. Ethan's here as well. So what's on your mind? 133693. Text line 0477693693 is the text line to the studio. This one says Instagram and all Meta apps are down. How interesting. I did check my Instagram and you're right, it's got like a symbol there saying that the story or whatever's not loading up. So the Meta apps are all

0: Vacuuming and mopping your most hated chore? Discover the RoboVac range that changes all that at Harvey Norman Electrical Warrnambool.
1: Hello, I'm Carolee Katsimbanis. One Nation founder and leader Pauline Hanson says the reason for a venue change in Melbourne at the last minute was not due to security concerns, but because too many people had booked and were on the waiting list for the fundraiser. However, a group of around 30 rowdy protesters crossed town, yelling and chanting outside. Ms Hanson was escorted by security out a back entrance to avoid them once the function had finished. Ms Hanson says she is always concerned about the safety of her supporters and reminds everyone that Australia is a democracy that allows free speech.
2: That's what happened many years ago, 30 years ago, when I had the meetings. The way that our followers or supporters who wanted to come to venues to listen to me, they were terribly attacked, terribly, and it was so wrong. I don't want to see that happen again.
1: The NRL is facing scrutiny after it emerged a top referee continued to officiate matches whilst facing a significant gambling addiction. A Sydney Morning Herald investigation found Ashley Klein lost $400,000 betting on horse and greyhound races before signing up to the self-exclusion register in 2023. National sports editor Neil Breen says the NRL first learned of Klein's problem in 2019.
3: And they decided it was a personal issue because it didn't involve rugby league betting. And so the integrity unit speaks to him in 2019, and he's spoken to again closer to the time that he shut his accounts and he put himself on the gambling register. In those 4 years, wasn't the NRL worried about it?
1: The NRL says it took steps to ensure there were no breaches of league rules or policies and maintains Klein's gambling did not impact his job as a match official. The federal opposition says next week's parliamentary inquiry into the federal government's tax changes is not going to achieve a thing. The hearing will examine Labor's decision to rein in the capital gains discount and negative gearing concessions. Liberal leader Angus Taylor says the government's decision to block people from the inquiry is problematic.
4: This inquiry is a sham. It is an absolute sham. The very people who should be in front of the inquiry talking about Labor's toxic taxes have been prevented from doing so.
1: Perth's Curtin University researchers are conducting a new clinical trial looking at disturbances in blood flow regulation within the brain and their impact on the frequency and severity of migraine attacks. Professor John Mamo says targeted nutritional supplements could help in prevention.
5: We've identified components that are generated in organic materials, you know, plants and protein products, which have a really good protective effect, effectively concentrated them, combined or formulated several of them together to provide synergistic benefit.
1: Also making news, singing superstar billionaire 36-year-old Taylor Swift has made history by becoming the youngest woman to be inducted into the Songwriters Hall of Fame.
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1: NRL, the Dolphins' record winning streak has continued in round 15.
6: The Dolphins have won 6 games in a row for the first time in their history, belting the Roosters 48-10 at Suncorp Stadium. 12 players missed the match due to origin duty, but the Dolphins were a class above in front of over 20,000 fans. The home side led 36-0 before the Roosters finally got on the board 60 minutes into the contest. It finished 8-2 as the Dolphins moved into the top 4. Andrew Lucas, Sydney.
1: While in the AFL, Gold Coast Suns suffered their third straight loss, losing to Geelong by 45 points, 105-60.
7: Registrations for enrolments at Amoyne Shire Kindergarten in 2027 close 5 p.m. Friday the 19th of June. 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
16: A strong wind warning is in place for the coast. Cloudy today, very high chance of rain later this morning. Winds northerly, 30 to 35 k's. Sunday, cloudy, slight chance of showers, top of 15. Monday, partly cloudy, medium chance of showers, top of 16. And Tuesday, cloudy, very high chance of showers, top of 18. Heading for a top of 17 today for Warrnambool and Port Ferry, 15 for Mortlake and Terang.
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16: Right now, it's 17 degrees.
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14: And Jack's in Ringwood. Hi there, Jack.
15: Hi, Pat. I'm now picturing Mark from Sale with his two dogs in the Hilux in his safari suit. You know, Mark Irwin. I was like, oh, what have I done?
14: Yeah.
15: But anyway.
14: Yeah, right. Okay.
15: Did you hear, Pat, about our PM, you know, his fundraiser? He started that fundraiser to take on One Nation. Did you hear how much it's raised?
14: No, I didn't.
15: So you know how he's been having a little bit of a whine that, this can't be real. This Pauline Hanson, you know, what is it, 2 days? She's nearly raised $3 million. So he's disputing it's not real. And
14: he's suggesting he's having that a real people are tipping whine him about money.
15: It. Well, yeah. He'll have to start rattling tins around the ABC because he's only raised 20K.
14: Is that right? So he's doing a campaign as well.
15: He's doing he started the $27 campaign and she did the $29 one. And it's raised nearly $3 billion in 2 days. And he's having a whine because no one loves him.
14: He'd be
15: rattling tins at his Labor TV station. Maybe he can yell out to that nuffy offsider of yours, that lefty bloke, Tony Mac.
14: Okay, I'll take it easy. I was talking to Tony Mac.
15: He
14: knows his birthday today.
15: Could
14: have been nice.
15: Bozo.
14: Could have been nice to, because it's his birthday today. Okay, Jack, no worries. We'll have to check that one out. I think they're going to audit the website. I think they have audited the website, the One Nation website, and it's all come up where it was a legitimate website and the donations are sort of streaming in. Perth today becoming cloudy and 18 degrees. And Adelaide rain in 18 is as a top today for Adelaide. Rain increasing in 17 degrees today in Melbourne. Hobart, showers and wind easing, max of 17 today for Hobart. Into Canberra today for Saturday. The fog in the morning, then showers increasing with a max of 16. In Sydney, a partly cloudy day today and a top of 22 degrees. And Brisbane, a shower or two and a max of 24 degrees. We'll take a break and come back. News not too far away. Then we'll hear from our conflict strategist and mediator, Sarah Blake. Now, Sarah wants to know if financial stress in your household is putting stress on your long-term relationship. Also, our man about town, Alex First, has been out and about. He's seen something he wants to talk to you about. Sport with Andrew Lucas on the way. And some weird science with Dr. Carl is also coming up. And your calls, 133-693.
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14: Okay, heading to news now on Australia Overnight. Great to have the company. I'm Pat Panetta. It's a Saturday morning edition of Australia Overnight, the 13th of June. And Ethan's in the booth, and your call's on 133-693. What's on your mind, Australia? Tell us all about it. 133-693. Rich of Hampton says, "Fire the liar" is the best political slogan of all time, says Rich. As we head to news, our conflict strategist and mediator, Sarah Blake, will join us after news. And Sarah wants to know if financial stress is killing off your love life at home with your long-term partner. We'll talk about that. And also some sport with Andrew Lucas. But to get us the news, it's the Coral Sea. Better get a lawyer, son. You better get a real good one.

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2: For it, but I'm not. But if you say the corner, the Premier, the Honourable Jacinda Allen, Jacinda Andrews, well, can I call Jess Kennett?
3: Well, I guess so. I mean, well, look, there's the thank you, Chris. There's the argument about having respect for the position of a politician and of the Prime Minister. But I mean, if you're out there, part of the role of a politician is to be, well, criticised. Judged as a leader, but within reason, like the journalist to those questions to Pauline Hanson, that was disrespectful and it was silly, it just doesn't help anybody. Now the short answer, as of now, just reading from the internet here, there is no public proof that the fundraising figure is fake when it comes to the donations to Pauline Hanson's Fire the Liar campaign, but there is also understandable scrutiny because the amount rose extremely fast. Here's where things stand with Pauline Hanson and One Nation. What has been claimed? One Nation launched the Fire the Liar campaign targeting Prime Minister Anthony Albanese. The campaign reportedly raised more than $3 million in roughly 48 hours. Media reports say that there were around 45,000 to 47,000 donations, averaging roughly about $58 per donation. It's 20 past midnight in Perth, and we'll return with Sarah Blake. Financial stress at home? Is it killing off your love life? We'll speak to Sarah after this.
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8: Here he is, Andrew Lucas, senior producer with the Continuous Call team on 2GB 4BC and our sportman here in Australia Overnight. And he's back on the phone line. Hi there, Andrew.
9: Thanks for having me, Pat.
8: Pleasure, mate. The Dolphins taking on the Roosters in round 15 in the NRL. What happened?
9: Yeah, big win for the Dolphins up there in Brisbane at Suncorp Stadium, defeating the Roosters 48 points to 10. That's now 6 wins in a row for the Dolphins, the first time they've done that in their history, and they're absolutely flying. The amount of points they've scored in recent times has been quite amazing, to be honest. It's worth pointing out in this clash, both teams had a lot of their origin players out. In all, it was 12 players missing. The Dolphins missing 5 players, the Roosters 7. And they started best, the Dolphins. They led 12-0 at halftime with a couple of early tries, but then after halftime, they just broke the Roosters back. They ran in 6 tries in that second half and were very, very dominant to run out 48 points to 10. Isaiah Katoa, he spent time with New South Wales camp this week. He was outstanding. Herbie Farnworth, he just continues his stellar season as well. So 6 wins in a row for the Dolphins, that 48 to 10 victory, and a crowd of just over 20,000 up there at Suncorp for that one.
8: There you go. You'd be happy if you're a Dolphins fan, that's for sure.
9: Yeah, they're a great story. Obviously, they're the competition's newest team before we see the Perth Bears and the PNG Chiefs enter the competition in the next few seasons. But yeah, they look on the verge of breaking their finals drought and making it for the first time. And they've been that form team this year, and 6 in a row. Christian Wolf, their coach, has got them playing some good football. They had some injuries early in the season and they've got those troops back. And yeah, to put on a performance like that, it's great to see. Obviously, the Broncos up in Queensland are struggling at the other end. They've lost 6 in a row after they lost to South on Thursday night. But yeah, the Dolphins are really giving Brisbane fans, or fans up in Brisbane there that go for the Dolphins, reason to celebrate.
8: Andrew Lucas, the Sport Report on Australia Overnight. And the State of Origin 2 teams were named during the week.
9: Yeah, that's right. Game 2 teams, of course, State of Origin 2 at the MCG, not far away, a few days away, and we'll be there with the Continuous Call team, so looking forward to being down in Melbourne, Pat. But yeah, a couple of changes for both teams. For New South Wales, they've made 5 changes. They regained Mitchell Moses from that hamstring issue as well, so he'll come back in the halves. He's been put through some fitness tests. He's on track to play at the moment. They've been training and they've been based on the Central Coast. They, of course, go to Melbourne later on today as well. And Dylan Lucas, he comes in the back row for his debut. Hamole Olafuatu, he was axed to 20th man. They get back Payne Haas. It's a big inclusion for them to have him back from injury. He adds a lot of muscle in that forward pack. And then Appy Korosau and Mark Nwankanidawaze on the bench as well. And for Queensland, they've made 3 changes. Kulikefu Finafuiaki, he comes onto the bench. Reece Walsh and Murray Talangi as well. So Reece Walsh in there, he offers that sort of utility value and cover for Kalen Ponga on the bench there as well. And Britton Nakora, he'll start in the back row at the moment for Queensland. Ruben Cotter goes to lock, and Max Plath to the bench as well. Of course, in game 1, New South Wales, they pulled off their biggest comeback in State of Origin history to win 22-20. And no doubt it'll be a great game out there, a great event. And we're hoping for a record crowd there. Of course,
8: yes,
9: over 91,000 is a record. And yeah, there's a chance we might get 92.
8: Holy moly. Yeah, that'd be awesome. Yeah, 92,000 people at the MCG for game 2 with the State of Origin Wednesday, did you say, later on this week?
9: Yeah, that's right, on Wednesday. Nice. Kickoff 8:05 p.m. local time.
8: And you can hear it where, Andrew?
9: All on the Continuous Call team, all the action with the boys. Mark Levy will be there, Mark Geyer, Daryl Broman, and of course Mark Riddell on the sideline.
8: In round 14 of the AFL, Geelong taking on the Gold Coast.
9: Yeah, big win for Geelong, defeating the Gold Coast Suns 15-15, 105-8, 12-60. A big 45-point win at GM HBA Stadium in Geelong. A crowd of just over 30,000 fans for that one. And it was a tight first quarter. Geelong led by a goal at quarter time, but it was either side of quarter time where the Cats really broke the game open. They kicked 7 straight goals. The home fans on their feet watching their team perform well, and it was 4-0 in that second term. And Geelong, they led by 28 points at the main break. And in the third term, Gold Coast, they didn't go away. It was an evenly fought third term. The Cats led by 32 points in that final change. So it wasn't over. The Suns still a chance to storm home, but it was Geelong who ended up surging home. 5-3 in that final term and to win by 45 points. Jeremy Cameron, he was impressive again. He kicked 3-5. Probably could have had a couple more if he wasn't inaccurate. Ben King, he kicked 3 for the Suns and for Geelong as well. Max Holmes, 31 disposals, and Bailey Smith, 27 and a goal as well. So a good win for Geelong, and unfortunately for the Gold Coast Suns, that's now 3 straight losses for them.
8: All right, I'll be in Geelong on Sunday, so the town is always up and about when they win the footy. The FIFA World Cup is officially underway as well.
9: Yeah, how good is it? One of the premier sporting events around the world, and you know, we get to see it every 4 years. It's the 23rd edition, and the tournament being hosted across Canada, Mexico, and the US. And yeah, it should be a special FIFA World Cup. There's so much hype and excitement. We know how popular soccer or football is around the world, and it began with 2 games yesterday. Mexico, one of the host nations, winning over South Africa 2-0, goals in the 9th and 67th minute. Sorry, and unfortunately, we saw 3 red cards for that. So a few players disappearing for some acts on the field there, and then South Korea came from behind to defeat Czechia 2-1 in the other game as well. And of course, the Socceroos not far away. They play tomorrow, 2 p.m. Australian Eastern Standard Time, taking on Turkey, where they'll get their campaign underway.
8: And some good news for the Socceroos ahead of their campaign, which, as you say, you're going to start against Turkey. Not too far away.
9: Yeah, big announcement which popped through yesterday. Tony Popovich, the coach of the Socceroos, extending to his time as the coach through to the AFC Asian Cup next year as well. So a big contract extension for Tony Popovich. And since he took over in September 2024, he's had a great running charge, obviously leading the Socceroos to their qualification for the World Cup, the FIFA World Cup finals. And he took after Graham Arnold resigned. And since then, in 18 matches as head coach, he's recorded 10 wins and 4 draws. So he's had a phenomenal start to his career as coach, Tony Popovich. And of course, he's the first player to be at a World Cup to represent the Socceroos as both a player and a head coach. Of course, he was part of that team all the way back in 2006 that competed in the World Cup, so that drought-breaking team, the Socceroos. And yeah, it'll be great to see him take charge, and hopefully the Socceroos can go deep, get out of the group stage. It won't be easy with some of the countries they've got to come up against. Of course, first Turkey, and then the USA, one of the host nations, and then and then Paraguay as well. So, yeah, good luck to the Socceroos. They get their campaign underway tomorrow.
8: Beautiful. Yeah, always every 4 years we get pretty excited about the World Cup. That'll be very cool. Thank you, Andrew. Appreciate your time in Australia overnight.
9: Anytime, Pat. Thank you.
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22: Weekends Australia Overnight. I'm Pat Panetta. Ethan's here as well as we take your calls all across the nation. Thank you for listening. And my number is 133-693. The text line 0477-693-693. This one coming through. I got my motor work license at Hart. Oh, that's the Honda Training Centre back in 1993. And it was easy then, but there's another motorcycle license where you can go and do it at the Calder Raceway and then take it out on the road. Maybe I need to move to a new place. The Hart Honda training people do take you out on the road, but you need to pass the test first and then you do it road right. Haven't got that far yet. Get your license, buy a Harley, then you and Darren James can do the Easy Rider trip around Australia and you can play Born to be Wild by Stepping Wolf, says this message. Thank you. Hi, Pat. Fundraising given elbow repeat claims not real. Okay. So Mr. Albanese saying that the fundraising is not real with Pauline Hanson, has engaged independent auditors. Yes, they have. And apart from elbow being most unpopular PM, he can now then wear being the PM with the most egg on his face, says Sue. Yes, they've audited the website and it seems to be all legit, is my understanding. Joanne says, Pat, the Teals have been bankrolled by a very wealthy Australian. That's right, they're getting money too from that climate change guy. So there's that, yep. And Gina Rinehart is very generous philanthropist. Just because she's a conservative, people target her, says Joanne. I tend to agree. Yeah, I think that sometimes, people can say one thing about a certain sort of sector of politics, but then they ignore the other side. Margaret says, Hanson's money pot is, in my view, potentially questionable. Any politician being involved in any way with the wealthiest person in Australia or accepts aeroplanes, footy tickets, bottles of wine, any other asset or gift sounds desperate or suspicious and does not pass the pub test. It's all about appearance in politics. Hanson will never be PM or gain national power because donations do not necessarily equate to votes, which lead to power. If you're donating money, that could also equal that you'd vote for the person when it comes to an election. Politicians are all generally narcissists and tarred with the same brush as regards to the quest for power, attention and glory, says Margaret on the text. Paul is called through. Hi there, Paul.
23: Hey, g'day, Pat. I want to talk about couples doing it hard with finances, but just quickly on your last text. Richard Pratt gives millions of dollars to the Labor Party. Simon funds the court, funds the Teals. I mean, pick your billionaires. You know, everyone's got one, but it's okay when the left does it. You know, and if, accepting helicopter ride or whatever, I mean, correct me if I'm wrong, it isn't the Prime Minister's son. You know, doesn't he have access to the cheap Qantas? The Admiral's Lounge or whatever they call it. Yep. A man of no particular business notoriety. But his dad forms part of the cabinet that decides about airline policies and granting overseas airlines routes into Australia or not. But anyway, with relationships, look, back in 1979, an American economist, Arthur Oaken, created what was called the Misery Index indicator. And that was really designed just to show the amount of economic stress or worry that the average person is under. And you calculate the Misery Index simply by adding the inflation rate and the unemployment rate, because those both cause stress. In Australia, there's 48... Well, currently, the Misery Index sits at 7.9 in Australia. People are feeling the pinch. Worst it ever got was 20.3, which was when Malcolm Fraser got turfed out by Bob Hawke. There's been 48 federal elections in this country. Of that, 20 of them had a Misery Index at either 7.9, which it is now, or above. Mm-hmm. And of those 20 elections, the government got tossed out 16 times out of 20. Mm-hmm. So by the Misery Index, it's you'd want to be a little careful being Labor. You wouldn't want that to get much higher, because statistically, when inflation and unemployment are up so high, people are screaming. Mm-hmm. So it is interesting to note that it was 9.1, so it was higher at the 2025 election. But I think what happened there is the opposition ran such an atrocious campaign. They basically gave everybody a reason not to toss out Albanese, because they were leading in the polls just a few months before.
22: Right, and the misery index was high in that election? Was that with the Peter Dutton election, the most recent one?
23: Yeah, it was 9.1. So by conventional wisdom, at 9.1, you've got about a 4 out of 5 chance of getting turfed out of government trying to carry a 9.1. So just to finish up on that, because I know you've got the news coming up, at a more personal level, a lot of people say your most important financial decision you'll ever make is your home. That's actually incorrect. It's your second most important. The most important financial decision you'll make is your partner. Because all the data's there to sift through. But if you're in a household where your wife is earning more than you by a substantial amount, that is the single highest indicator of divorce.
22: Is that right?
23: There is no other indicator which has a stronger correlation to divorce than if the wife significantly out-earns the husband. Going the other way, if you're in a position where you're kind of conservative and like to save and not splurge everything, and you've got a partner who is exceeding the income that you can bring into the home, that is just absolute misery if it's so bad.
22: Right, but is it a gender thing? If the female in the home is making more money than the male, that's the problem? Is that what you're saying? Does that lead to divorce?
23: That's the first problem. That's the highest indicating factor of divorce, is if the woman significantly out-earns the husband.
22: So who's walking away, the female or the male? Is the female saying, well, I'm making more money than you, so I sort of, the respect or something goes? Or does the male think, I feel like I'm less and then I leave? I guess we don't know.
23: Divorce is initiated a bit over, just under 80% of divorces initiated in Australia by the woman.
22: Okay. There's another interesting
23: thing. I think what probably feeds into that is what women want are changing.
22: Right. Okay. Oh, there you go. Thank you, Paul. We need to take a break. You're right. The news is coming up after this.
0: Easy.
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26: Hello, I'm Carolee Katsimbanis. One Nation founder and leader Pauline Hanson says the reason for a venue change in Melbourne at the last minute was not due to security concerns, but because too many people had booked and were on the waiting list for the fundraiser. However, a group of around 30 rowdy protesters crossed town, yelling and chanting outside. Ms Hanson was escorted by security out a back entrance to avoid them once the function had finished. Ms Hanson says she is always concerned about the safety of her supporters and reminds everyone that Australia is a democracy that allows free speech.
27: That's what happened many years ago, 30 years ago, when I had the meetings. The way that our followers or supporters who wanted to come to venues to listen to me, they were terribly attacked, terribly, and it was so wrong. I don't want to see that happen again.
26: The NRL is facing scrutiny after it emerged a top referee continued to officiate matches whilst facing a significant gambling addiction. A Sydney Morning Herald investigation found Ashley Klein lost $400,000 betting on horse and greyhound races before signing up to the self-exclusion register in 2023. National sports editor Neil Breen says the NRL first learned of Klein's problem in 2019.
28: And they decided it was a personal issue because it didn't involve rugby league betting. And so the integrity unit speaks to him in 2019, and he's spoken to again closer to the time that he shut his accounts and he put himself on the gambling register. In those 4 years, wasn't the NRL worried about it?
26: The NRL says it took steps to ensure there were no breaches of league rules or policies and maintains Klein's gambling did not impact his job as a match official. The Federal Opposition says next week's parliamentary inquiry into the federal government's tax changes is not going to achieve a thing. The hearing will examine Labor's decision to rein in the capital gains discount and negative gearing concessions. Liberal leader Angus Taylor says the government's decision to block people from the inquiry is problematic.
29: This inquiry is a sham. It is an absolute sham. The very people who should be in front of the inquiry talking about Labor's toxic taxes have been prevented from doing so.
26: Perth's Curtin University researchers are conducting a new clinical trial looking at disturbances in blood flow regulation within the brain and their impact on the frequency and severity of migraine attacks. Professor John Mamo says targeted nutritional supplements could help in prevention.
1: We've identified components that are generated in organic materials, you know, plants and protein products, which have a really good protective effect, effectively concentrated them, combined or formulated several of them together to provide synergistic benefit.
26: Also making news, singing superstar billionaire 36-year-old Taylor Swift has made history by becoming the youngest woman to be inducted into the Songwriters Hall of Fame.
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26: NRL, the Dolphins' record winning streak has continued in round 15.
5: The Dolphins have won six games in a row for the first time in their history, belting the Roosters 48-10 at Suncorp Stadium. 12 players missed the match due to origin duty, but the Dolphins were a class above in front of over 20,000 fans. The home side led 36-0 before the Roosters finally got on the board 60 minutes into the contest. It finished 8-2 as the Dolphins moved into the top four. Andrew Lucas, Sydney.
26: While in the AFL, Gold Coast Suns suffered their third straight loss, losing to Geelong by 45 points, 105-60.
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31: A strong wind warning is in place for the coast. Cloudy today, very high chance of rain later this morning. Winds northerly, 30 to 35 km/h. Sunday, cloudy, slight chance of showers, top of 15. Monday, partly cloudy, medium chance of showers, top of 16. And Tuesday, cloudy, very high chance of showers, top of 18. Heading for a top of 17 today for Warrnambool and Port Ferry, 15 for Mortlake and Terang.
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31: Currently, it's 16 degrees.
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8: Weekends on Australia Overnight. I'm Pat Panetta. Terry Barnes is here with his segment, which is The Week That Was in Politics. Get it right, Patrick. Sally's on the line. Hi there, Sally.
9: Hi, how are you?
8: Good, Sally. Terry's listening. Tell me what's on your mind.
9: On Monday morning, rang Mike and I pretty much told him what you guys were just talking about. I said, between now and 28, a lot of winds will blow. And One Nation has a history of back in the 90s, if you recall, there were a number of men in One Nation that had absolute barneys with Pauline and ultimately left the party. There was a talkback caller I heard also during the week. She was from Queensland and she said, we're up here and we know exactly what went on with One Nation. It was absolute chaos. And she went into a lot of detail, but it's the interesting thing here is that if this doesn't continue in 2 years' time, which I suspect it won't, what will happen to all these millions that have been raised? Where will that disappear off to?
8: Thank you, Sally. The point that I've heard a few times there, Terry, and you brought it up as well, that the last time there was a lot of clashes internally, that says to me that they might have learned from their mistakes. That's not necessarily a bad thing. If it happened before, they're going to try to make it not happen now. And I guess the money goes into the party and it's used to continue on. The money's not there for them to be government. It's there to support One Nation. So what they do with it now is up to them.
10: Well, that's true, but with the public money of elections, you get to so many dollars per vote, and certainly even if One Nation, well, the bubble burst and it tapered off, they would still, I think, be very likely to get a significant share of the vote at the next federal election, let alone state elections, and certainly that money goes somewhere. It goes into the party's coffers. But don't forget, it is Pauline Hanson's One Nation. Even though she's taken her name off the title recently, it's still very much Pauline Hanson's One Nation. So if you don't... Dis-

0: to, if you don't agree with Pauline Hanson, you're not part of One Nation. And certainly that's what's really has, well, brought One Nation to its knees over the years, that people just don't get on with Pauline. They don't agree with her. If she doesn't agree with them. We've already seen it with the new member for Farrow. And so the fact that he talked about putting three flags, the three flags in his office when he was elected, she didn't like that very much, did she? I mean, she basically came down on him like a ton of bricks. So that the fact that One Nation still is very much Pauline Hanson's party, a very personal party, I think is one of the reasons that I think it is vulnerable to that bubble bursting, because you either with Pauline 100% or you're not. And certainly I think, as we've seen in some of her media, when she is given hard questions, she doesn't like it very much. And that's one thing I think that voters will see. The more exposure she gets, she's going to the National Press Club next week to speak, which is the first time that she's done that in 30 years. How she deals with the questions that come from the journalists who are not on the whole great Pauline Hanson or One Nation fans.
1: Really?
0: Can't be expected to be soft and easy as they are when she tends to go to media that gives a relatively soft run. If she can't deal with the questions she doesn't like, that is again a question about how suitable she is or how ready she is for for the big time, whether it's as Prime Minister or not. But also I think it highlights the fact that it is still her. And if something happened to Pauline, and don't forget she's 72, that means that she can't go on, that she needs to step down. What's going to happen to the party then? I just think it's going to tear itself apart because of the egos, including and perhaps even especially Barnaby Joyce, who came to the party, I think, with a sense that he wants to lead it when she's gone. I think it's going to be game on, and I just don't think it's going to last the distance, as Sally was saying.
1: Jane's in Brisbane. Hi, Jane.
2: Hi. Thank you. Look, Terry, you just don't like Pauline. You never have. So let's just let that go, because she is a different person now, and you've forgotten one person who is has adopted her, and I think is a good advisor, and that's Gina Rinehart. So I think if you remember that, and with Barnaby Joyce and others with experience like Corey Bernardi, I think that Pauline has a very good chance. She also did say, Terry, right in the beginning when people asked her, seeing she is a senator, she knew that. She said that she was... That's why she was seeking to work with Angus Taylor as the economics advisor. And I think he's a former he's a Rhodes Scholar. And I thought that was excellent, an excellent strategy. And I think she can succeed. And the country wants her to succeed, because the Labor government has been a disgrace. Unfortunately, the Liberal Party, as those of us who support it, it's just disintegrated. That has to be reformed. I think that this is what the country needs. She is not a fool anymore, and I think we give her a chance. That's to you, Terry, and to Sally.
1: Things have changed
2: now.
1: Okay. Well, people do change there, Terry. It's an interesting point. And they learn.
0: Look, one thing, Jane, it's when you say that I don't like Pauline Hanson, that's probably not right. I respect Pauline Hanson, actually, because I think to get where she's got to, given what she's had to do or what's been thrown at her over the years, particularly 20 years ago when, she ended up in jail, wrongly, but nonetheless she did, because of the way that she was being campaigned against by a whole range of people, including my old boss, Tony Abbott. I respect her for her resilience. I respect her for her strength of character and her determination. When you say I don't like, it's actually One Nation that I'm not a fan of. I think it's a populist party. It's a party of grievance. It doesn't and it still really hasn't come up with the hard ideas, the hard policy solutions to the problems that it's running on. And until it does that, it can't be a serious party of government. That's not disrespecting Pauline Hanson. It's questioning the viability and the validity of One Nation as a political movement.
1: The week that was in politics. Terry Barnes is here, and in Melbourne, Flan has phoned through. Hi there, Flan.
3: It's a good morning here. Now, I'm looking at Pauline Hanson. At least she ran a fish and chip shop. She had a business. You look at all these other people. Have anybody questioned anybody? Have they ran a business? Do they know how to run a business? This is ridiculous. And when you said your mate there, whoever he is, that's with you, and he says, he never really says, I don't like Pauline Hanson, or I don't like. He just says, I don't know the way he put it, but it definitely he doesn't like Pauline Hanson or One Nation.
1: Okay.
3: And
1: they've
3: got to wake up. Now they've got money to actually advertise or hire proper people. The Labour government, they're out there and they've got all this taxpayers' money and will not listen to anybody. They know everything. They won't listen to business people or anything. They have to be okay.
1: Yes, thank you, Flan. Terry, have you ever seen this sort of this sentiment towards the major parties? Is this sort of a regular thing that we sort of, you know, politicians, we're suspicious of who they are? But that what Flan's saying there seems to be really, you know, digging in deep now, where people are saying, look, I'm just sick and tired of these politicians. They're not connecting with us. And yes, they're spending money and all this stuff. And that's what is leading towards Pauline Hanson and the same sentiment saying, well, she ran a business. She's a real person. We don't want, you know, a career politician.
0: Well, that part goes back to what I said before, and I actually agree with Vlad on that. I think she has run a business. She has had real world experience. So she's really had a pretty challenging life in so many ways. And as I said, I respect her. I don't follow her party. I probably never will, though I actually agree with her on quite a few of her her broad principles of her policy positions, but immigration, for instance. But certainly, I think that real disgust with, you can call them the political class, if you like, has been there forever. I mean, Australians have always been cynical about our politicians, but something has really pushed it together in the way that it has over the last 12 months. I think what happened at Bondi in December really spurred One Nation support on. But I think the infighting in the coalitions last year, coalition broke twice, remember, after the election last May, and the fact that the coalition went to the May election with a lot of me too of Labor policies rather than keep coming up or pushing really sensible ideas of their own, it just made people sort of throw their arms up and say, what the heck's going on here? We need to have a circuit break. We need something different. Oh, yeah, what's Pauline up to? And they're actually taking a serious look at Pauline Hanson and One Nation.
1: Jack's on the line in Ringwood. Hi, Jack.
4: How you doing, gents? Terry, you know, I've got to say this, mate, then I'll make a couple of points. One, you know, you got to remember that Mr. Albanese won on the mantra that everything was going to be cheaper under him, and it's just basically been the reverse, and there's 8 in 10 people now are struggling to actually just meet day-to-day living costs. So I think that's why there's such a gravitation to Pauline, because they're over the lies and this guy just keeps spending money and on borrowed money. Now, the other factor that infuriates me, that they keep peddling they're going to build more homes when it's actually written in their budget papers they're going to build more than 35,000 less homes, but their immigration policy, they say they're reducing it when it actually is going up. So, you know, we just found out our population hit 28 million. You know, our standard of living is evaporating before our eyes because of that fact, because roads are falling apart. You go to a hospital and you wait there for 24 hours. It's just everyone's over it. And, you know, now we're living, you know, I think Stockholm syndrome's become certainly a factor in people's psyche, because the crime we're dealing here in Victoria, there's so much of it that, you know, nobody can see any sunshine at the minute. You know, I've got to stay and you've got to look through the gloomy clouds to see the sunshine, and you must continue to do that. But Labor doesn't offer us much sunshine. It's just more taxation and more debt. And if we keep living under that regime, it may be the communists will have to take us over to save us, and we'll be having Chinese submarines.
1: Okay. Thank you, Jack. Thank you, Jack. Look, there was a lot there, Terry. The lies, or, you know, the politicians saying one thing, then doing another, have they sort of brought this on to themselves? Immigration, that seems to be an easy one to point towards. I mean, is it a reality? Is it a fantasy that it's causing these sorts of problems? Does it need to be better handled? So a couple of questions there for you, Terry.
0: Well, quite a lot of questions, but I agree with Jack, though. I mean, I think cost of living has been a real driver of people's unhappiness. But I think, if you say one thing before an election and do it the opposite, exact opposite after it, I mean, I think, when you look at $3 million being raised on the Fire the Liar campaign, I mean, people are absolutely jack of politicians who say one thing to get elected and do another thing when they're elected. And I think Anthony Albanese's chickens are coming home to roost as far as that goes, but they're roosting with One Nation. They're not roosting with the Coalition as they normally would or traditionally would. And that's something that, Angus Taylor is really scratching his head about, because he is trying to, come to terms with the fact that people want these problems fixed, but any fixes that he's putting up are just being ignored, because people are just going to say, well, look, we're over all of you. We're going to give One Nation at least a vote of confidence and maybe even our vote at the next election. But certainly, again, I think it's important that our traditional politicians, if you want to call them that, actually listen to why so many people are going to One Nation and parking their vote there, and ask them, not just look at the issues that they might be going about, but actually why they're going. Why are they not going to them for solutions or them for ideas or them for leadership?
1: Might be an opportunity, that's right, this hidden opportunity for the major parties to learn, to see what's going on, and as you say, sort of straighten up their own message and their own backyard. We'll go away for a tick and come back and talk Victorian politics. A text from Mark will set it up for us. So Mark says, I don't want Jacinta Allen replaced as leader. I want her to stay as leader and face the election in November. If she's doing a good job, she'll then have to face the music and the voters, says Mark. We'll talk about that right after this break with Terry Barnes on the Australia Overnight program.
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1: 20 to 5 and 20 to 3 in Perth. Terry Barnes is here. The week that was in politics, as we take your calls, 133693. Looking at your article here from the Fin Review, Terry, your opinion piece, excellent as always. Jacinta Allen is on the nose, but does Jess Wilson have the right stuff? So Victorian politics, interesting discussion there. Can Jess Wilson fill the role as Premier and do what's required?
0: Well, it's a big question. I actually do think that Jess Wilson has the right stuff, Pat, because I think she's achieved a lot in the 6 months that she's been leader. And certainly I think, well, she's basically blitzed Jacinta Allen, I think, in every opinion poll as preferred Premier since she became leader at the end of last year. But certainly my sense of Victorian politics and Victorian election coming up in November is that Jacinta Allen is toast. I think poll after poll now is showing that Labor is not only behind the coalition. This is, and in Victoria, it's one area where the coalition is still leading, but it's also falling behind One Nation. And I think there was a poll out yesterday which showed that. There's going to be a poll in the Nine newspapers, The Age especially, on Monday, which is probably going to determine whether Jacinta Allen is challenged or tapped on the shoulder or not. But certainly when it comes to the changing of a government, you don't just need a government on the nose like Jacinta Allen is. You need an opposition that's ready to step up and be the government. And I think increasingly Jess Wilson is looking like the next Premier. And she's very good in terms of getting up her profile, getting up her name recognition, people knowing who she is. And she's blitzing it on social media, absolutely. But they need to actually seal the deal with the electorate by showing that they have a plan to rescue Victoria from incompetence, mismanagement, debt and taxes, as eye-watering as you could possibly have it in Australia. And then certainly down here in Victoria, our government debt is, well, far and away the worst in the country. It's absolutely important to show that you're able to, well, bite the bullet, I think is the best way of putting it, bite the bullet on it and actually say that whatever we have to do is not going to be easy. Some of it's going to be very tough. Some of it's going to be unpopular. I'm prepared to do the unpopular things to actually get Victoria back in the game, back on track, and effectively sort of say that you just can't have everything, that you actually have to be prepared to cut or make savings on the spending side, not just give tax relief and ensure that there's less regulation, less burden on the businesses who create the wealth in any state. But really, I think they need to do it sooner rather than later, because they've got One Nation breathing down their neck on the right. They've got Labor on the left. They actually have to show that. It goes back to what we were saying before about One Nation, that unlike One Nation, the Liberals and the Nationals have a real plan, and I don't think they can save that plan until the election campaign in October and November.
1: Stephanie's in Sydney on the line for you. Terry, hi, Stephanie.
14: Oh, good morning. Mr. Barnes, I'm one of those conservative women who have probably stood on more street corners, state, local and federal, voting for the Liberal Party. But I'm also one of those conservative women who, years ago, when we could see which direction the Liberal Party was taking, that is taking a hard turn left, we marched from that Liberal Party and we're not coming back. The Liberal Party, I think, was quite directly described in an editorial in The Australian last week as having a split personality. For me, I'd call it two-faced, because it has very definitely a powerful left-wing faction, the dripping wet jokey wokies, and in so many instances, these aren't Labor light, these are Labor heavy. And you've people in it, of course, like the Liberal Party destroyers, like Malcolm Turnbull or Matt Keane. It's stuffed with them. And they still go on with that silly rubbish about it's a broad church. Well, Mr. Barnes, I don't want to sit in your broad church when there are people on those pews like Malcolm Turnbull and a whole bunch of them. Hmm. There's the Photius faction in Sydney, which has undermined the Liberal Party and its conservative values for years. And it is why this oh-so-conservative woman is voting most definitely for Pauline Hanson. And I do find, when I hear your comments about her, they're snide. And I think your inherent dislike of her and her party comes through very strongly. It just turns more people like I am off the party.
1: Thank you, Stephanie. Terry, does it frustrate you? Because I've heard you say several times in this discussion that you respect Pauline Hanson and that she's achieved a lot, and you're just talking about the party and the way it's set up. And I'm hearing a person who's looking at it from analysing it, saying, well, it's a party around a personality. And I thought, that's a good point. You're right. That means it could be sort of volatile. But, some people don't seem to hear that, and they just think you don't like Pauline Hanson. Is that frustrating for you, Terry?
0: Yes, it is, Pat. I think it is, but I actually respect Stephanie's point of view. And I think one of the things that the pollsters are finding is that conservative women are going with One Nation at the moment, where they traditionally stuck with the Liberal Party. And there are many, there are thousands of Stephanies out there. And it goes back to, I think, how you deal with or how you respond to One Nation as a Liberal or a National, say. And I'm a proud Liberal, and I don't think that will ever change. And if that's a personality flaw with me, I'm sorry, Stephanie, that's just the reality. But certainly I think attacking Pauline Hanson personally, attacking One Nation has to be on ideas, challenging One Nation has to be on ideas and policy, not on personalities. I think that the risk for One Nation is with their personalities is that they tend to clash, and they've tended to do that over the years, and that's a matter for them to sort out if they're serious about aspiring to government. But certainly the reasons that people are going to One Nation must be listened to, must be respected by the mainstream or the major parties, because they have to learn the lessons from this real upheaval in politics and actually try and counter them or deal with them or actually, accept them. But I think also, Pat, we're 2 years out from the next federal election. Yes, there is a state election in Victoria in November, a New South Wales one early next year. But certainly for the major parties to panic, as I think the Liberal Party is doing, particularly at the moment, in talking about preferences and non-compete deals and so on, I just think is actually playing into Pauline Hanson's hands.
1: Mm. Terry, always wonderful. Thank you. Always sharp analysis, and you say it like it is, and we appreciate your time, and thanks for taking those calls as well. Thank you, Terry Barnes.
0: Thanks, Pat.
1: Terry Barnes, political consultant, advisor, columnist and broadcaster, and you can see his article in the Financial Review still online. I think it was published in the Friday edition of the Fin Review, and our regular here on the program with the week that was in politics on Australia Overnight, 10 minutes away from news, and then Olympia Kwiatkowski joins us after the 5am news.
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5: Let's have a look at on this day. It's 8 to 5 and 8 to 3 in Perth. On this day, Saturday the 13th of June, Slim Dusty was born on this day. He was born David Kirkpatrick in Kempsey, New South Wales, 1927. He passed away when he was 76 in 2003. Slim Dusty, born on this day. Red Simons having a birthday today, born Redmond Simons in Brighton, England, 1949. Red Simons, the Australian musician and radio and TV presenter, is 77 today. Tim Allen's having a birthday today, the US comic actor. He was massive on the TV, wasn't he? For 9 years in the 90s, he played Tim Taylor in Home Improvement, Tim the Tool Man. Tim Allen was born in Colorado, Denver on this day in 1953. He's 73 today. Also having a birthday is Ali Overton, born in Vancouver, Canada in 1974. She's 52 today. The Australian swimmer. Sydney 2000 was Ali's third Olympic Games. She placed fifth in Barcelona, the 200-metre individual medley, and sixth in Atlanta for the 400 individual medley finals. Ali Overton is 52 today. Also having a birthday today is Mick Fanning, the Aussie surfer. He's a triple world surfing champion. He was born in Penrith, New South Wales on this day, 1981. Mick Fanning is 45 today. The Olsen sisters, you might remember from the TV sitcom Full House. So Ashley Olsen and Mary-Kate Olsen were born on this day, 1986. They are 40 years old today. And Vegemite was introduced to the public in Australia on this day back in 1923. So there you go. If you're having a birthday, you're celebrating your birthday with those famous names and that special event around Vegemite. It's 5 minutes to news time.
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5: Heading to the news, and there's plenty to do across the country this weekend, and there's one girl who's going to tell you all about it, from donut festivals in Melbourne to a horsepower festival in Ipswich and more. So Olympia Krotowski will join us after news with her segment, Welcome to the Weekend with Olympia.

0: Start your day slow with a barista-made coffee without leaving the house. 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
1: Hello, I'm Carolee Katsimbanis. One Nation founder and leader Pauline Hanson says the reason for a venue change in Melbourne at the last minute was not due to security concerns, but because too many people had booked and were on the waiting list for the fundraiser. However, a group of around 30 rowdy protesters crossed town, yelling and chanting outside. Ms Hanson was escorted by security out a back entrance to avoid them once the function had finished. Ms Hanson says she is always concerned about the safety of her supporters and reminds everyone that Australia is a democracy that allows free speech.
2: That's what happened many years ago, 30 years ago, when I had the meetings. The way that our followers or supporters who wanted to come to the venues to listen to me, they were terribly attacked, terribly, and it was so wrong. I don't want to see that happen again.
1: The NRL is facing scrutiny after it emerged a top referee continued to officiate matches whilst facing a significant gambling addiction. A Sydney Morning Herald investigation found Ashley Klein lost $400,000 betting on horse and greyhound races before signing up to the self-exclusion register in 2023. National sports editor Neil Breen says the NRL first learned of Klein's problem in 2019.
3: And they decided it was a personal issue because it didn't involve rugby league betting. And so the integrity unit speaks to him in 2019, and he's spoken to again closer to the time that he shut his accounts and he put himself on the gambling register. In those 4 years, wasn't the NRL worried about it?
1: The NRL says it took steps to ensure there were no breaches of league rules or policies and maintains Klein's gambling did not impact his job as a match official. The Federal Opposition says next week's parliamentary inquiry into the federal government's tax changes is not going to achieve a thing. The hearing will examine Labor's decision to rein in the capital gains discount and negative gearing concessions. Liberal leader Angus Taylor says the government's decision to block people from the inquiry is problematic.
4: This inquiry is a sham. It is an absolute sham. The very people who should be in front of the inquiry talking about Labor's toxic taxes have been prevented from doing so.
1: Perth's Curtin University researchers are conducting a new clinical trial looking at disturbances in blood flow regulation within the brain and their impact on the frequency and severity of migraine attacks. Professor John Mamo says targeted nutritional supplements could help in prevention.
5: We've identified components that are generated in organic materials, you know, plants and protein products, which have a really good protective effect, effectively concentrated them, combined or formulated several of them together to provide synergistic benefit.
1: Also making news, singing superstar billionaire 36-year-old Taylor Swift has made history by becoming the youngest woman to be inducted into the Songwriters Hall of Fame.
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1: NRL, the Dolphins' record winning streak has continued in round 15.
6: The Dolphins have won 6 games in a row for the first time in their history, belting the Roosters 48-10 at Suncorp Stadium. 12 players missed the match due to origin duty, but the Dolphins were a class above in front of over 20,000 fans. The home side led 36-0 before the Roosters finally got on the board 60 minutes into the contest. It finished 8-2 as the Dolphins moved into the top 4. Andrew Lucas, Sydney.
1: While in the AFL, Gold Coast Suns suffered their third straight loss, losing to Geelong by 45 points, 105-60.
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14: A strong wind warning is in place for the coast. Cloudy today, very high chance of rain later this morning. Winds northerly, 30 to 35 k's. Sunday, cloudy, slight chance of showers, top of 15. Monday, partly cloudy, medium chance of showers, top of 16. And Tuesday, cloudy, very high chance of showers, top of 18. Heading for a top of 17 today for Warrnambool and Port Ferry, 15 for Mortlake and Terang.
15: Still driving with that chip in your windscreen? 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
14: Right now, it's 17 degrees.
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17: Stuart Waitley with a look back at the best of the Waitley program from the week. Greg Swan in the studio.
18: We're just beyond the halfway mark of the season. Did you pause to make some halfway assessments on trends and the like?
19: Yeah, we do that. And it is interesting. I mean, because obviously you go from, you know, every week's different. But, we're about to send out some stuff to the clubs. On Monday, we'll do that, where we have a look at that. When you have a look at each club's individual, umpiring, whether they sit at the top of freeze for or the top of freeze against, and where all those frees are, you know, whether it's in marking contests, whether it's around the footy. So that's an interesting read. I was up at West Sydney a couple of weeks ago, and unfortunately for GWS, they're at the bottom of the freeze for and at the top of the freeze against. So we went through some, you know, the detail of what that is, and more for, Adam and his team to sort of understand what's happening. And, you know, it is interesting, and even for us to work out why that is. And some of it's, you know, as he said, some of it's, you know, been us being a bit undisciplined, but sometimes it's a little bit the way they play as well. So there's not all, you know, they play the fast, free-flowing game, so probably they're not in as many scrimmages and maybe they don't get as many frees. But on the flip side, they shouldn't give away as many frees if that's how they play. So anyway, we had a look at that. But that all that stuff will go out. Six games decided on the weekend by, you know, all single digits is the first time that's ever happened in the history of the game. So you're pretty chuffed about that, but it'll probably change next week. So we look at all that, and we're happy with how it's going. Like, scores up, stoppages are down, less time being played, nearly knocked 3 minutes off. Now, there's obviously a debate about going forward, is that enough? And it probably isn't. We still need to look at the length of the games. But where we sit now, we're really comfortable with the rule changes, and the players have adapted really well. Like, there's less than half a... half a free kick a game for a stand rule. The rucks still, there's still a little bit of, not experiments, but there's some guys who are smart who are sort of trying to manipulate a bit. So again, we just have a look at that. But we send out, and then we also send out in that package reminders about what you can and can't do. So, we've had a few, pushes where guys are over the line and they've been pushed into the fence and things like that. So we just said, look, that's a no-no. That's going to be a free. There was one against Essendon and Carlton, pretty crucial time last week. But in our view, that's a free every day of the week. So, so that'll go out next week. But again, from the game's point of view, we're up in all the key metrics from watching, broadcasting, and it's pretty exciting footy.
18: Refinement. So in the ruck rule, you wanted the ruck to jump.
19: Yep.
18: And it feels like sometimes the ruck who jumps gets penalised because he crosses the line. Is
19: yeah.
18: a little tweak? Or
19: yeah, that's right. Well, we're looking at that all the time because we don't want to reward the balker. You know, the shout out to Brody Grundy. He's probably the he's probably the best one at it. But again, it's smart. He's just, you know, what can I do? What can't I do? What can I get away with? What suits me? What keeps the other guy guessing? but we're not that keen to reward the balker. So if you sort of jump and the other guy doesn't, then it'll either be we're looking to not pay those free kicks if we can.
18: So if you jump,
19: if you're jumping at the footy and you're watching the footy, I mean, there's an argument that, you know, that's just clever, and then the guy ends up on the wrong side of the line. But the rule is, if you jump from your side, then that's okay. It's just whether you step across and block the other guy from jumping. But again, there's not many of those free kicks either. So I think, again, the ruckmen have adjusted to that pretty well.
18: And the lasso rule is working extremely well. Just, is there refinement around what represents last disposal rather than last touch?
19: Yeah, it's an interesting one. I mean, we did that from the start, and we said we'd look at it. There's about four a game. But we, in our analysis, there's probably 80% of skill errors and 20% of those sort of accidents, if you like. Like, you know, you're two guys running and it bounces off someone's shin or comes off the back of their heel. But what we did at the start of the year was say, okay, well, how are we going to determine this? Because what we're trying to do is take the grey out. And even then, so if you have the discussion around, okay, it's an accident, but what is an accident and what isn't an accident? Like, if you're running towards a boundary and you sort of pretend to sort of stagger and it hits you on the shin, is that an accident or not? So the way we determined it was, if you're in the goal square and that happens and it becomes a goal, then that's how we'll determine it. Around the boundary. So if it does come off the back of your foot, off a heel, or it comes off your shin, or it accidentally, it's goal. So on the same premise. But we said we'd look at that. South Australia have it a little bit different. They do have it. If the umpire determines that it's an accident, they'll throw it in. But for us, we're happy with that movement. We don't have the secondary boundary stoppages where, you know, the dominant ruckman are belting it back over the line again and wasting more time. So we think the lasso's worked really well, so we'll keep monitoring it. But that's what we're looking for at the minute.
18: The shot clock exploitation, which we saw on Sunday night. So just specific to that example, what is the direction?
19: Yeah, the direction is if they call it, they've got the 30 seconds, and they must start to walk in at 30 seconds. Our looking at that was Harry started walking in at 29. He took his sweet time to walk. I think he got up to about 40 or 41. So that he should have probably got a bit of a hurry up at that stage, but it is at the umpire's discretion. I mean, it's a really interesting one because this is one of the interesting things about this job. So you go in, and I was there, you saw it, and you go, gee, you know, do we want it? But it has been discussed before my time, and one of the issues, for example, would be if you're playing down in Tassie or Mars where the place is over, you've got a howling breeze. Who are the umpire to say to somebody like a Harry Mackay, you're 60 out, you can't kick it, but you've got like a 5-goal breeze behind you? So we looked at, the discussion previously was, you know, if the man on the mark is at 50 or outside, then you can't call it. But again, there's guys like, you know, we know Houston or Dawson or they can kick it that far. So it's a difficult one to have a hard and fast rule. So at this stage, it's the first one that we've had blatantly this year, if you like. So we're not jumping at shadows at the minute. We're not going to change it, but it is to be monitored. I mean, there's other suggestions too that, say, if he had, for example, if he took that time and then turned right and kicked it 15 metres to someone else, do we just call that play on because that's just another part of a time-wasting exercise? But again, I mean, Dean Solomon answered it pretty well. They were in a position to utilise it and they utilised the rule and good luck to them. So
18: it's a bit. What does the game want?
19: Yeah, though? No, we don't want the pretend one. You know, where I'm having a shot when, and I think everybody did know that. Smartly by him, it wasn't. He didn't do anything wrong. Obviously, we knew he wasn't going to have a ping. Mind you, he has kicked goals from nearly that far. I mean, if he was behind, I'm pretty sure he would have had a shot.
18: I was quite sympathetic to the umpire on that front.
19: Yeah,
18: who are you to tell Harry no?
19: Yeah.
18: But
19: yeah.
18: There is it felt like there was a middle ground in there to not give the 30 seconds, but also not go, you've only got 5 seconds here. Come on, Harry.
19: It's an interesting one because that's a good point because the umpires are instructed, if he puts the ball down, for example, and keeps looking at the clock, they'll call play on.
18: Yep.
19: Because that's just blatant. You know what he's up to. Whereas, I mean, he did put the ball on the ground when, for a period to, you know, pull his socks up or whatever he did. So you're right. It was like, okay, he started rolling in on at 29 seconds. So technically, he hasn't done anything wrong. But yeah, it was. It's. I mean, it was a frustration for, well, certainly for the Bombers fans. That's for sure.
18: Yeah, I heard you say last night. So. Kicking over the man on the mark now is going to be prescribed.
19: Yeah, that'll go out on Monday.
18: Right.
19: Yep, that'll be the rule that, as we said. So with that, the man on the mark has to have an opportunity to touch the ball as somebody's having a shot for goal. So that'll be, the dominant rule versus you're not allowed to improve your angle. Because not around improving your angle is an interesting discussion. I mean, you know, look, obviously the Watson one was the topic and he goes off his line a little bit, but he gets further away from the goal. But so people say, well, he hasn't improved his angle. But if you kick the ball on an arc, maybe you are improving. Like you're improving your opportunity and you're getting around the guy on the mark. I mean, it's interesting. There was a period, and I just remembered this quite vividly when I was in Brisbane, that when you'd play Collingwood, Mason Cox would always come down and pretty much stand on the mark for nearly every set shot that you were having against them, because their theory obviously was you've got to kick over the man on the mark, and the man on the mark's 8'10" or whatever he is, you know. So it made it a bit more difficult. And so that rule is what's going to be enforced from now on.
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3: I felt for you in the Ollie Dempsey arc issue because this was exactly what you wanted to circumvent.
4: Yep.
3: 5 seconds become 7 seconds. The ball wouldn't have even reached the defensive 50, bring it back.
4: Yep.
3: But because it had been so badly used the first time around at more than a minute, you had to rescind that.
4: That was on me. That decision. Well, there were two things. So Dave Roden should have referred it because he got knocked over. But because he didn't, the instruction then is to the arc, if you can clarify what's happened before the ball comes back into play, you call it. In this instance, Nick Newman grabbed it, probably was aware of, which is smart by him. 5 seconds, arc had it in seven, and the instruction was don't bring it back, it's already in play. So that's the arc wasn't at fault there. The fault was Dave should have referred it, and he didn't because... we had another example on the weekend where people were talking about Darcy Wilson shot a goal, and it should have been referred. No,
3: great,
4: it shouldn't.
3: Great.
4: The umpire was in perfect spot. It was clearly didn't go over the line, and Sydney were able to pick the ball up, play on, and in such an exciting game as it was, that was a crucial piece of the game. And the umpire got it right. He's right on the thing. Now every goal gets reviewed anyway, so that part's easy. It's the piece that we had with the Ollie Dempsey that it was a point, called a point, but it was a goal, but we don't review those automatically. So the instruction is to review them if you get it before, say Nick took the ball or there was some delay in Nick getting the ball, or Ollie Dempsey was grabbed the ball and held it because he knew it was a goal and there was a delay, then that would have been fixed. But because it didn't, we just said, And we're standing by that for the foreseeable future.
3: Yes, but had that happened before the Rowan Marshall, it would have been correct.
4: That would have been called.
3: Because this was
4: but it
3: exactly
4: might have been called 50
3: said.
4: Seconds later.
3: No,
4: and then
3: it would have been called 3 seconds
4: probably,
3: later. The ball wouldn't
4: probably.
3: Have reached the arc. And
4: well, no, they did it in seven. They did it in seven.
3: And it would have looked like you'd actually succeeded. That was your initial premise. And had it not been misused in the Marshall instance, you would have been shown to be correct.
4: That's right. So then you have the discussion. Do we have a time limit on it? Yeah, do you have it 10 seconds? Do you have it 12 seconds? Do you have it 15 seconds? What's the right piece? It's interesting. It's very debatable. When we talk to the clubs a fair bit about these things, like people are saying, if it's in play, don't worry about it, keep it going. There's other examples where somebody said that there was a goal kicked in 11 seconds from one end to the other. So if you give it, say, 15 seconds, and 15 seconds later you go, that other decision was wrong, so we've got to rescind that goal, they're like, people would lose their minds, probably quite rightly. So at the moment, we are where we are. We will probably, we think there's an opportunity. We get a whole set of new cameras in August, the last few games and then leading into the finals. Should be able to be quicker, better definition. So, sometimes it's really interesting. I'll come on to 360 and bring some vision of... Because the other thing about the arc is how many people complain about how long it takes, but they've got about 10 or 11 cameras, and sometimes you need a lot of those angles to get the right decision because one angle doesn't show much and then one says, and I've looked at some things where you have an angle where it clearly looks like it's touched and then there's another angle where the ball misses them by, a good meter. So it takes some time to get that right, and then, but again, that's in cameras that, and I'm not technical, obviously, but do 50 shutter speeds a minute. We're getting cameras that do 250 now, so they'll be able to see a lot clearer, a lot quicker, and hopefully that improves it. And then we might end up putting a time limit on it, but we certainly don't want 50. But our premise is, and when we started with this, is we wanted to get it right. So that's the disappointing thing about Ollie Dempsey. Having said that, it sounds like I keep throwing him under the bus. But if the umpy, if David had have asked for the review, it would have been fine.
3: Yep.
4: And that's what should have happened.
3: Balls up over posts. We stop.
4: They don't do that anymore.
3: Yep.
4: And I went in the next day. It was a point, but geez, it was a line ball. Like in racing parlance, it was a developed print. It was pretty close. And it's like, well, the umpire's right on the post. Just leave it. And the same with points as well. So that hasn't happened for quite a while. So you say, well, if you've got the goal umpire,

0: point and the boundary umpire on the point post, you make the call. Because you can't, unless, you know, in time we're doing some experiments now, which will take a couple of years or a year and a bit around, you know, visual tracking and stuff. Now, that will be able to tell whether it's gone over a post or not ever, but at the moment we don't. I mean, there's a calibration that they use, but I don't think it's, well, it's not definitive enough for us or me. And so now goal umpire makes that call. And if it's, I mean, Snicko's fine, it works. And obviously, you know, the goal line cameras are fairly accurate and will get better as we get this new cameras coming in. So we're happy with that. But the over the posts are really, really difficult to judge. And the goal umpires normally are right there and they're the best people to make the call. So that's what. So since that Adelaide game, we haven't had any of those and we haven't had any point ones. Because there was a game, I was down at a game, I think it was Geelong and Adelaide early in the season. There was about three or four that went over the point post. Now, the point post is even smaller, so there's no way that the arc can... And effectively, every time, I think they came back and said, umpire's call. So, well, don't do it. Just let the umpire make the call. If he calls it out of bounds or calls a point, you know, they're in the best spots. And that's what we pay them to do. You know, that's what your job is.
1: Yep.
0: You're the goal umpire. You make the call. So, yeah.
1: Are we sure with the arc that the premise of correcting the howler, which for all sorts of reasons we're not always able to do, I have ridiculed it in the past, yes. That what we actually are doing is searching for perfection in the minutia. We're deep in the weeds looking for a bent finger on blurred vision and these sorts of things, rather than just the blatantly obvious, which is the whole premise, which we miss.
0: Yeah, it's an interesting one, that one, because, again, I think with this, with the new cameras, that even that, like sometimes it's really hard when you watch the replays. Like when you guys are calling it, and we're all watching it at home. You go, gee, but these cameras should fix that. It's actually very similar. If you remember last year when the final between Freo and
1: Gold Coast
0: and the touch ball from. That was a prototype of what was being used, and that was really clear that and you know that's like oh okay that there's no doubt about that. How we view the arc is it's a backup to the umpires, right? So if they can't see it or they ask for help, then the arc comes in and helps. That's how we're sort of using it, and yeah, I mean the howler versus the touched off the boot, but again there was one. Actually, I watch a lot of footy. I can't remember which game it was.
1: There was one
0: where everybody just knew it had been touched.
1: Yeah, College Asney. It was the same game
0: Dempsey. That's right. And so you just go, they all just sort of go back in their positions because everyone knew it. And then the umpire asked for it and there it was. It was clear that he touched it. So I think we still need to get those. And whether they're deemed a howler or not, I mean, Dempsey's clearly a wrong decision. The touched ones, again... You know, I've got some examples where, and even around on the, with the lasso, you know, people are claiming they're touching it and then you see an angle where they're nowhere near it. So on the premise that you want to get it right, I think the lasso's worked okay. If there is a little bit of doubt, the umpires now just sort of call the boundary in and say, and again, they've got like 10 seconds to fix it. Because it takes 15 seconds to throw the ball in by the time everything gets set up, the lasso gets you back in 5. But if there's a little bit of doubt, you'll see that the field umpire will just call the boundary umpire. And then by that stage, it's in the air. Now it's come off Waitley. It hasn't come off Swan. And then they'll pay the lasso, or they'll just say, no, throw it in there. You've got the right call. So that I think that's working okay. But again, it's all about the timing because, you know, you don't – part of the irony is what we've tried to do is make the game faster and more high scoring. And so if you're stopping all the time for reviews and whatever, then, again, people get a bit antsy, and probably rightly so.
1: Greg Swan in the studio. We'll take our time here. We'll go deeper into the umpiring shortly. For City Power, Melbourne's weather, showers, wind easing, a top of 19. City Power working in all conditions to keep your power connected. Essential as.
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1: Greg Swarner is in the studio. You're talking to the hotbed of talkback radio here that does obsess over umpiring. So it's right in the mix every Monday. When you sit and watch the game, television or at home, how confident are you that you understand what's been awarded out on the field and can see an incident and go, this is this?
0: What would I say? Pretty confident, very confident. That's not to say they don't make a blue every now and again. That's what happens. I mean, players make blues, coaches make blues. So that is going to happen. But the rules themselves, but we talk every Monday. So the umpiring department and myself and some of my team, we sit every Monday. You talked about trends. We look at decisions. Because you watch games and you go, gee, how did they not pay that push in the back? Or how did they miss that high tackle? So we go through all those things. It's much more rigorous than people think. And I know, there's a criticism where the umpires review themselves, but it's reviewed highly. I mean, we've dropped umpires. Umpires have been missed games, but we don't make a song and dance about it. But, they've had a bad week or bad two. They're going to go back and coach and umpire in the VFL.
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5: This is the Best of the Waitley program. Ken Hinckley, the morning after the Australian Football Hall of Fame inductions.
6: We thought we might case study Alistair Clarkson's week. So it reminds me a little bit of a test cricket team that gets absolutely walloped on tour. And you're all living together. You're all in close proximity. No one gets to go and how do you handle the week so that everyone's not spending their whole time walking around on eggshells?
7: Yeah, we had this great chat, Jared, didn't we, over the weekend with once it went on and, you know, with the King's birthday trip that we had. I got it back to sort of 4 hours, the 4 hours I reckon you have to remember when you're in this situation. The 4 hours to me was you need to review, you need to reset, you need to remind, and you need to earn respect. That's probably what you need to do in that week. So if you go through it and we start from the review part of the week for Clarko and his team, he has to review and he has to review harshly and he has to remind the team really closely there. But the review part there is probably the first quarter and a half of that game was to review enough to say, look, these were our moments where this game didn't need to get out away from us like it did. Because by the second half, it didn't matter. Like 19 goals straight. He can review. We could, as a coach, you could review and get really prickly and really nasty and you know, I just don't see any sense in that type of review for Clarko in that moment because they're going to spend the week together, as you said. It was a great analogy you said with the cricket team that you're away and there is no hiding. And we got that experience is in hubs, you know, unfortunately because of COVID. But we did live those experiences and how it was important to make sure. So Clarko would have some great experiences around what he needs to do. But the first thing is the review of the game. There's an unacceptable level of performance and standard that was not met in that game. And not only from that performance, but from a club performance. Because our club had chosen to go to Bunbury to play football and stay in Perth. And, you know, we're in a situation as a footy club that the financially it's important to us. You know, and I think I said this story to you when we went to Shanghai and played in the three games. You know, we didn't stay there for a week. We only had one game, but the build-up was for the week. And the pressure of performance over there was pretty high. For people wouldn't probably quite appreciate that, but when your club's invested so much to try and get themselves in a financial position that can help the club for the future, it's really, really important that the coach particularly and the players should feel a fair bit of responsibility that goes with that. And we managed to win over there all the time, so it was very relieving. But Clarko's reset on Monday would have been really important. Sorry, his review would have been really, really important. But then from there, he has to move on to reset the mood. This is the next part. So, okay, well, that review part's done. It was terrible. It was embarrassing. It wasn't anywhere near the level that we expect of ourselves. And it set us back a long way. All right. Now, the only thing we can do from here is reset. And we can reset and get ourselves back into the mindset of we are much, much better than that as a football club for a start, and we are much, much better than that as a playing group. And as coaches, we have to be better than what we delivered for the players because we have to play our part in the result. And we plan for them, we get them ready, so we let them down in some ways. So you have to make sure you reset the mood. And when you're away, and I can imagine with the touring cricket team, as you said, you see everyone everywhere you move. Yeah. It's not like you can... Like the coach can't walk past, Nick Larky. He can't walk past Nick Larky and growl at him all the time. The whole week you can't snarl at him. You've got to embrace and make them feel okay and you've got to get them up and about. And so resetting the mood was I think is critically important, and that would come around as some sort of connection type piece that they could run, and they would have had their week planned out. They wouldn't have had it planned out for 124 point loss, but they would have had it planned out on what they were trying to achieve. And I think, you know, when you do that, you have your connection pieces in place. You have to move past the result then. Really, really important to get over that result and move on to being, hey, I need to enjoy my time here. I need these players to enjoy their time here, because if they don't, there is absolutely no way they're going to play well. They're going to live in fear. And sometimes you build the fear up too much. It becomes overwhelming.
0: Yep.
7: So performance, you know, we remember the cricketers. I keep going back to your call. The cricketers, Greg Chappell, just kept getting out. Well, you know, it wasn't because he was a bad batsman. He just kept missing. But you don't want to go in there with a mindset, oh, I can't afford to fail. You know, we can't afford to fail this week. And, you know, that's going to be the balance for Clarko. So I think the reset's really important. And as he moves through the week and he gets back to captain's run, then I think you move into remind. You have to remind what our responsibilities are, why we're here, you know, and also what happened last Saturday. So that's the first time you would go back, I would have thought. You wouldn't go back there for long either. You'd just go back and remind. Yeah, and more around, you know, the last of the R's. Remind them around the respect that we're trying to get back and the respect that our football club's trying to earn. And we lost a lot of it last week. So when he gets to remind, he can get back into, expectation, demands and performance. And you talk about all those things. So that way you haven't had Monday to Friday talking and feeling like you can't breathe. Like the worst thing you could do is you can't breathe as a footy team. You need to be able to breathe. The bonus they've got, Jared, is they're away. Like they are away from Melbourne, where all the noise would be and all the reviews would be going on and all the club, Monday night, Tuesday night, Wednesday night, and it'll be something similar. Because if you think about what the media train is, and which I'm a part of, we review. We try to look for some positive stories. We get to Tuesday and Wednesday. And then we go into remind. We got to see a better performance from North Melbourne this week. That's what we've got to see. You know, so it's a similar pattern that, you know, I'm lucky to be a part of both now. It's a similar pattern they have to go to. But really critical week for Clarko. I would say it's a critical week for Clarko to do his absolute best work. And there would be no one better at being able to, you know, do those things I said, review, reset, remind, and then earn respect back. So I think, you know, I think it's a challenging week, but sometimes they can be your best weeks and they can be the most satisfying weeks, particularly. I mean, if he can get his team to turn up and play really strong footy against the West Coast this week and come away with a nice, strong victory, we'll quickly forget it. We won't always forget, because we'll remind them if it comes up again of having another terrible performance, but we'll quickly move on to, no, they're progressing and they're going okay.
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6: The culture check, and you're going to marry this up with Ask AI today. The culture check is clearly on North Melbourne.
20: Well, it is, and it's what's the response, I suppose, and how you deal with a loss. And we spoke about this throughout the week, Jerry, but how do you deal with a loss like that? I've lived those games before, but when it doesn't marry up with expectations and talent. So when you're just not good enough and you get beaten by the 100 points, 100 plus points, you're trying to not to motivate, you're trying to just keep everyone together. So, you know, there's little conversations going on in corners everywhere at the football club, whether it's the players, whether it's the coaches, whether it's your standards, whether it's your style of play, all those things start to get mentioned. You know, why aren't we better? What's happened to our list management? All those, that's not North, is it? That feels like it's North's different. North's what happened with our attitude on the weekend? What happened with our standards? What happened with, and potentially our style of play can be discussed, but you can't fix that in 5 days. So, yeah, they got pulled apart by a really, really good side. They came off a bye. So there's a few, not excuses, but reasons, if there's a difference there. So Clarko's got to work through what buttons to push whilst they're all together in Perth and they're living in Bunbury for a few days. Now they're up in probably Perth now, their main training probably yesterday or today. And the messaging's done. They're probably they're over the mountain now and dealing with West Coast. But I wonder I wonder how they handled it, because externally the word shameful popped up, which my ears pricked. When you start using those words, there's going to be some serious conversations had on Monday, probably Sunday night. And the danger is it's a bit like when we were in the hubs in COVID, when the players were there every day. And then what's even worse is when you're an assistant coach and you just go, oh, let's have a quick meeting. We're all here. Let's meet downstairs. And the coach is like, oh, you know. Really, there's only so much we can do. So the fact they're away is another layer of deeper conversations that sometimes you forget to get out of it. So, yeah, it'll be really interesting to see what they do, because that's what it's all about, isn't it, the response?
21: Yes, well, to some degree. The response is the next measurable. So did you have I don't want to be too sweeping with this, but the revision on Clarkson in the harbours, it didn't suit him. It didn't suit his demeanour to have the players there the whole time, and there were fractures that never healed and ended up leading to his time coming to an end at Hawthorn. That was the way that it was written as a postscript. Did you have rules around – so in cricket when they travel, there's the you can't have a scenario where you duck down to the breakfast room, stick your head around the corner, see who's there and decide, oh, I'm not going in today. I'm going back to my room to get room service. You've got to have an environment where everyone's happy just to, all sit around together you don't have to live in each other's pockets.
20: Yeah.
21: But you can't be, I don't want to be in this room today. I'm going back to my room.
20: Well, that happened with us, that feeling. Yeah. I remember saying, you know, the team breakfast and lunch and dinner and, you know, it's there's no space to get away because we couldn't leave the resort. So, yeah, we didn't handle that well either, to be honest. And the team meetings were, you know, in one of the function rooms that we had. So we had a lot of meetings there that, you know, I regrettably had, but that went for way too long. So, yeah, the fact that you can get out, COVID's a bit different, I suppose, isn't it? And we had all the families there and we spoke about what's your point of difference as a coach? And mine was, you know, a dog race or, you know, let's go have a quiet beer somewhere or let's enjoy the social part about being at a football club. And I lost all of that and I never really got it back, to be honest. So what does it look like now for Alistair and his team? Losing by 100 points, Horse went through this a few years ago in 24, I think it was. They lost to Port Adelaide and he had to make a decision on what do we do with that game. And, you know, he said he did the opposite to what he thought he should have done. He got some advice from Fags or someone like that, that instead of working on our third quarters, we went the other way. Instead of working on our offense, we worked on our defense or he flipped it. So, everyone's got a different strategy and Clarko's been around a while now. So he'd have definitely something there that he could lean on with an experience. And then that's why they got him, to work through these situations. So, yeah, over to him and his coaching crew to get the best out of the players this week, because ultimately that's the goal, isn't it? How do I get the best out of this group this week? And I don't care what buttons I need to push, that's the goal.
21: All right, so the coach's AI here. If you're not in for a bit of fun, just go and get yourself a cup of tea now. What did you decide to ask today?
20: Well, I said we've just been beaten by 125 points and I used the word shameful in my press conference. How do I go about beating West Coast this week? So that was the question I asked and it gave me some pretty good answers in terms of a 9-point plan.
21: But it was a bit too earnest.
20: It was a little bit. So, you know, own shameful, then move on. You know, selection must have consequences. Win or neutralise the source, so around the pressure. Make them defend the whole ground. The first 15 minutes mean everything. Keep it simple early, you know. And then it sort of finished with, you know, we don't need forgiveness, we need evidence. you know, win the response type of stuff. Yep. So it was pretty dour in terms of that. So I did say, look, can you tweak it a little bit more for my show today with Whaley? So this is the sarcastic version. start by locating the contest was the first one. Remind them tackling is still legal. defend the corridor is a radical concept. Pick players who look mildly offended by losing. Win the first 5 minutes. Forward pressure would be handy. Use shame properly. Don't sulk. Use it last week, shame. There's some stuff there that's...
21: pick players who are mildly offended by losing.
20: That's a good one. That's what he should do. So it didn't probably hit the mark this week in terms of the question, but I'll get better next week, Jared.
21: All right. I've broken mine. I asked her, should England sack Ben Stokes as captain? And she's gone into meltdown.
20: Right. What do you think?
21: Well, it's a rhetorical question. This England cricket setup is so far into this cult-like madness that it's lost all sense of reason. So after the Ashes, they convinced themselves they didn't have issues within the team when they really obviously did. They all self-analysed and decided they should all keep their jobs. They put safeguards in place. Curfews for sporting teams are a really bad idea.
20: But they've never done that.
21: Safeguards. And then at the very first time of asking, this is the first test match after the Ashes, the captain fails to meet the curfew and gets involved in an incident. And somehow or another, there's all this, it's okay. He can just miss one test match. And you go, they should all be sacked, all of them, from top to bottom.
20: Where are the adults?
21: Where are the adults?
20: Yeah. How old is Stokes?
21: Director of cricket, out. Coach, out. captain out.
1: Is he 30? Are we 30?
20: Five plus. Is he married?
21: In what world we're celebrating a 3-day win over in New Zealand by going on a bender at a nightclub?
20: Well, you know, that's just what we do, I suppose. And I'm interested to see the future of England cricket. Like, who's coming through? What are they learning? Where's their culture going to sit if and when they make all these changes? But where are all the adults? It's a different beast, isn't it? Cricket.
21: It is, but this is. Especially peculiar. Mm. Especially peculiar. It's still a professional sporting environment, and they seem to have convinced themselves that it's anything but.
20: Yeah.
21: No. It's a professional sporting environment where there are minimum standards that are required. There are disciplines that have to be adhered to, and then performance that has to match. And they've lost sight of all the planks of professional sport.
20: How would it go
21: I've never seen a team like it. Everybody would have got sacked at the end of the Ashes when they tried to cover up the Harry Brook. Everyone. It would have taken 48 hours.
20: Pat Cummins out at 2 in the morning.
21: After the Harry Brook scenario. Like, just crazy. I can't think of a scenario like it.
20: Yeah.
21: No. All right, but my AI is just totally packed up.
20: Yeah, okay. Well, you got some work to do.
21: It's just got this gentle flashing black button.
20: We're drifting, Jared.
21: The answer is yes. See you tonight.
20: See you tonight, mate.
21: Thursday night footy with Adam Simpson. I, the coach, to get us started. Sam Edmund will be here in a few moments' time. There's multiple reports now that Gather Round has been locked in until 2029 in Adelaide. So I think a formal announcement is pending. Join me again next week for all the key issues, debates and interviews in sport by subscribing to the Waitley podcast.
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4: 17 degrees in Melbourne, rain, windy today, top of 16 at 6 o'clock. Good morning, I'm Dennis O'Kane. Pauline Hanson and Barnaby Joyce have been forced to flee through the back door of a South Melbourne venue after a One Nation fundraiser last night ended in chaos. Anti-Hanson protesters converged on the venue, holding banners and banging drums. The fundraiser was originally scheduled for a restaurant in Moonee Ponds, but later cancelled. Pauline Hanson says Australia is a democracy and she has a right to express her views and the party's policies.
8: The people in Victoria want change. The people Australia-wide want change. They're really hurting. They're sick and tired of their politics. You know, the government that we have now, so they want change.
4: A new poll has locked in Jacinda Allen as the nation's least popular premier. The new Demos poll canvassed a little over 1,000 voters, leaving Labor's primary vote at just 21%, and that's down almost 16 points from the 2022 election result. Labor now sits behind both the Coalition and One Nation. The Greens are next. As for Jacinda Allen, her approval rate or rating is minus 39. Victims of the January bushfires that tore through parts of the state are still living in tents while portables remain empty in storage. Nationals MP for Euroa, Annabelle Cleland, says they're being ignored by the Allen government. She claims the portables are sitting empty in storage.
9: We have 200 primary residents that lost their homes in the January bushfires. One of the heartbreaking figures that's keeping me up at night at the moment is 15 of them are living in tents. 15 families are living in tents at the moment. In the middle of winter, it's freezing up in our country. We've got families washing their kids in portable showers at the Ruffey CFA at night.
4: Mediators in Pakistan claim the final text of a peace deal between the United States and Iran has been agreed upon by both sides. Iranian officials say peace has never been closer, despite a brief exchange of military fire earlier this week. The tentative agreement is expected to be signed within days, including terms to dismantle Tehran's nuclear program. The Albanese government's proposed capital gains tax changes will catapult Australia into one of the, or maybe the second or third highest taxing nation out of 34 OECD nations. Carolee Katsimbalis explains.
10: Many people have claimed this to be the case since the budget was handed down last month, but now a former Treasury official does say the changes to CGT will leave Australian companies paying one of the highest tax rates in the world of more than 50% on retained corporate profits. The AFR says fund managers are warning these changes will put business off from reinvesting in Australia for growth, and it'll make Australia a less attractive place to locate and raise capital. Carolee Katsimbalis reporting.
4: SpaceX has made history on Wall Street overnight, soaring past the $2 trillion valuation on its first day of trading on the NASDAQ. The company's $75 billion float is officially the largest IPO in global history. Now to finance, and the Dow Jones trading up and one Australian dollar buying 70 US cents.
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4: It was a whitewash for Geelong last night at home in more ways than one. Fans were encouraged to turn up waving white towels on the field. The Cats tailed up the Suns, winning by 45 points. Geelong coach Chris Scott impressed after a slow start. His side applied the pressure, especially with the rucks. And that's the latest news in sport.
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15: 3YBFM weather.
16: A strong wind warning is in place for the coast. Cloudy today, very high chance of rain later this morning. Winds northerly, 30 to 35 k's. Sunday, cloudy, slight chance of showers, top of 15. Monday, partly cloudy, medium chance of showers, top of 16. And Tuesday, cloudy, very high chance of showers, top of 18. Heading for a top of 17 today for Warrnambool and Port Ferry, 15 for Mortlake and Terang.
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21: Good morning, Patrick. Good morning, everyone. It's been a bit of a mixed week this week. We had a bit of wind, a bit of no wind. Bit of warmth in the air, a couple of 20-degree days. It's hasn't been too bad, mate.
20: And the barrels continue to fire.
21: Oh, they're mad. They're going absolutely ballistic. And the good thing is they're in my backyard. And a little bit of an early gaff.
20: Go on.
21: The reason.
20: What have you got for me?
21: The reason for it is, what do you classify as a local barrel?
20: I would say anything within 30 k's of the Port Phillip Heads?
21: No, so probably should ask the question a bit better.
20: You should have.
21: What do you classify as a local barrel into where you live?
20: I would say within...
21: To your closest ramp, what's classified?
20: 15 clicks of Spout Creek for me.
21: Yeah, so, well, if you
20: not
21: were...
20: Not too much past law.
21: If you were to fish out of Port Phillip Bay Heads, I reckon that's local for you.
20: Yeah, localish, yeah. No. But it takes me an hour and 15 to get there.
21: That's what I mean. So it's probably not local, but you can access the same water from your house.
20: I can.
21: Very quickly.
20: A lot quicker than...
21: A lot quicker.
20: If I launch it...
21: If you launch it...
20: Anglesey, I'm there in sort of in good conditions. I'm 20 minutes away from fishing those grounds.
21: Yeah, so if you're launching down there, not travelling to the Heads, that's your local, that's how it works. What are your thoughts? Well, Ocean Grove ramp and Queensleaf ramp within sort of 10, 15 minutes of my joint. Ocean Grove, a couple minutes.
20: Mm.
21: Two of the local barrels. What's the go with all these Melbourne guys coming down from northern suburbs, driving 2 hours to Queenscliff to come out and catch the local barrel, they think? Does that mean that when I go to Apollo Bay, is that local to me? Because it's an hour and 45 from my house. Port Ferry's only 2.5 hours.
20: Melburnians are local to nowhere.
21: Just Altona.
20: Well,
21: the snapper.
20: Werribee, yep.
21: Yep.
0: BlackRock.
1: BlackRock.
0: That is the only places that they are local to.
1: So you're on the same argument as me.
0: Oh, mate, I am with you. Unless you're fishing off Docklands, boys, it's not local to you.
1: What about if they launch at Werribee and drive down to the local barrels out of the Port Phillip Bay Heads?
0: Mate, I could launch at Queenscliff and then go and spend 2 days driving up the East Coast.
1: Well, trust me, I'm not arguing with you. I'm on your side.
0: So, no, I don't consider that local at all.
1: Oh, so, and what about them calling them Melbourne barrels? They're not Melbourne barrels. No. They're not under the Crown Casino. They're not in Docklands under the Etihad Stadium.
0: No, they're absolutely not.
1: So you're with me here?
0: I'm with you.
1: Well, the good news is they're close to home and they're going very, very well for the local barrels for us. Out of Ocean Grove, Port Phillip Bay Heads, even our other side, launching out of sort of the Hastings region, coming down out of Western Port. There is plenty of barrels. Polo Bay's got fish. Portland went a little bit quiet, but we'll cover that in a little bit in the whip around. But more importantly, they're going really well. They're eating good. There's a lot of fish on pillies, which makes life a bit easier to get the bite. Mm. And a lot of people are getting fish. So, yes, they are going very, very well.
0: I watched one of my favourite YouTube channels, and I've actually got into YouTube this year, like following certain people that are restoring boats. There's a few US couples. And then there's
1: one thing I've never gotten into is YouTube yet.
0: Yeah, and then there's the Captain Magazine, and they did an incredible special on Tasmania. And the west coast of Tasmania.
1: Oh, I've seen you share it up in your story.
0: And the west coast of Tasmania is brutal, incredible. Mate. It is incredibly isolated.
1: Nasty looking, beautiful place.
0: Yeah, and it was a great story. They were sort of, they were covering the story of this, a couple of gentlemen who have purchased this old wooden trawler, and they're crayfishermen. And they'll head off. You'll be totally out of reach. They don't have Starlink or anything like that. So they're off grid for a week. They've got the tinny on the back, 55 foot. And it's a beautiful looking timber trawler. And they sort of chronicle the stories of at sea for 7 days. The wind hit, I think it was 52 knots overnight at one point. And the skipper, I say he sort of sleeps where the helm is, because when it's 50 knots, you sort of want to keep
1: you're on standby a little
0: you
1: bit.
0: You don't really want the anchor to drag out.
1: No.
0: But God, it was an interesting story talking about the west coast of Tasmania and just how, like, it's incredibly brutal, but what an amazing place, because the crayfish that they were sort of fishing for, I suppose, was just extraordinary. It's how big they are.
1: There's not much a better place for big crayfish and lots of crayfish than Tassie. It's a sensational place.
0: Oh, it blew me away. And I just couldn't believe, like, some of the river systems, like, it looks like New Zealand, but obviously there's not that many people that go and fish it for obvious reasons.
1: And I think this is the reason that a very good friend of ours, Paul Worsling, has his house down there.
0: Because he loves it.
1: He has world-class fishery of swordfish, yellowfin, tuna, marlin, flathead, gummy sharks, and has, if he's lucky, he has one boat that he sees for the day.
0: Yeah.
1: Because it's an untouched sort of waterway. If you get to the rugged coastline that you're talking about,
0: you've got Bathurst Harbour, like these places to get to. Like they take I think it was 15 hours steam just to get to. And then, you know, once you're there, you're so isolated that it's not exactly, you can't just turn around and all of a sudden, you know, feel like you're 15 minutes away from the local pharmacy. You need to pack.
1: So it's no good for me then?
0: Mate, look, it's probably not your sort of cup of tea. But when I look at that, I go, you know, that's on the bucket list when it comes to incredible places to go on adventure.
1: Yeah.
0: You know, launching out of Hobart, working there way past Bruni,
1: Let's do it.
0: Cape. We need a boat to sort of
1: we can arrange that. A couple of phone calls. We got good contacts in Tassie. I certainly do. We've got Paul Worsling over there.
0: Yeah, but I, you know what, if we're going to spend, and we're actually in the midst of planning our off-season trip at the moment, you and I, I'm not sure, you know, we're a bit more tropical operators. We did Hamilton Island last year.
1: I'm not arguing that.
0: I feel like we're not exactly cutting our teeth on the...
1: I think we do it hard enough down here in winter.
0: It's not Captain Cook.
1: I don't think we need to make it any worse for us. We cop a fair flogging chasing these tuna down here through the winter months.
0: Yeah, it's cold. But I would say we are white collar, one week away fishing trips. We're not exactly blue collar, salt of the earth.
1: You want your
0: steak? We certainly weren't.
1: You want your steaks again? You want your satellite?
0: Coffee in the morning.
1: Coffee. IGA when you pull into the harbour.
0: I think we are. You and I have penned in loosely South Australia for our off-season.
1: Yeah, we've contemplated. That's fantastic. What we're sort of half worked.
0: Well, you've been there before.
1: Yep.
0: That region. Shannon Neal, we had a game obviously in SA last week. He went and did the shark dives.
1: Oh, did he go do it?
0: Yeah.
1: Big Shannon.
0: He was super excited.
1: I'm surprised he fit in the cage.
0: Well, wouldn't have mattered because they get to the charter and the charter operator's like, so, you know, we haven't seen the sharks for a month. It's going to be a 3.5 hour steam and hopefully they turn up today.
1: They didn't turn up, did they?
0: No, they didn't. Nah. He's like, oh, we saw plenty of kingfish. I'm like, so 3.5 hour steam and just nothing? He's like, yeah, no, nothing.
1: Oh, God.
0: Big effort.
1: Now, I've actually...
0: You're burling, the chunks are out.
1: I've been, like, the orcas and stuff can have dramas with. Yeah, did they say anything about that?
0: Well, he didn't ask at the time. I just said, you know, typically when the sharks have disappeared
1: out that weekend, way, yeah,
0: it's because there's been orca attacks and then the whites just absolutely flee.
1: Well, you don't want to be there when there's an orca and, like, I'll literally catch... I've had it happen to me half a dozen times where you go out chasing a tuna and it's great. You get a few fish and it just looks unbelievable.
0: Mm.
1: Everything's there. You go out the next day and there's nothing there and you're like, how, where is everything gone? Like, it should be in the vicinity of us. And I know fish can move fast, but don't get me wrong, I know they can move real fast, but you think the life and everything would be there still. And then all of a sudden you see a Facebook post, oh, seen killer whales off Apollo Bay today, and you're like, that's why we're there. Like, what those things scare, including great whites, is incredible. You just do not want to be around while they're there because they will kill great whites.
0: What's the bait doing at the moment? Like, you talk about the tuna fishery humming. Like, are you going out and seeing enormous schools of...
1: Bait's incredible.
0: Bait?
1: So lots of pilchards this year. It's like 6 to 8 inches. Like, we don't often get that here, not the way that we have. And I think that's why the bite's been switched on a bit better, because when they're on the bigger baits, you can match it easier and they're a bit more aggressive in the way they feed. So well,
0: you've often spoke about always having in your kit bag the bag of pillies and the ability to float an unweighted one down because you just never know how they're feeding from time to time.
1: I haven't got one on a pilly. Oh, Apollo Bay we did this year, but I haven't. Live baits and pillies, and at Port Ferry as well. So a lot, but locally I'm talking about. It's the young Zephyr I've been fishing.
0: Well, we would have the day that we fished, except I
1: made. Oh, Apollo Bay that time, that was last year, yeah.
0: No, that wasn't Apollo Bay. That was Cape Shank. You know, we took the big boat out.
1: Oh, you're talking about the school tuna. Yeah, sorry, the school tuna, also the barrel, sorry.
0: Sorry.
1: Yeah, the school tuna, yeah, you forgot the pillies that day, and Casso was absolutely braining them right next to us, so it was your fault, that one. Yours or your dad's, I still blame you.
0: That's what.
1: But then when we're out there, you notice when the white bait's around, it's like the bait's moving really fast. So the dolphins are pushing all this white bait around on top and it's just moving fast. And people are still hooking up off that. But if you can get a bait ball of pillies that's holding up with the seals and dolphins, et cetera, and the anchovies, it's incredible. Like,
0: are the birds doing, like, are you spotting the schools off birds? Like,
1: some of the birds
0: you seeing at the moment?
1: Some of the bird life has been the best you will ever see.
0: So, and like 20,
1: I was going to say 200, 300 gannets just all in at once, dolphins, seals. Like, it's incredible. Then other times, like, Gwayne got some beautiful fish during the week and the fish that he hooked were off 2-3 dolphins. And then all of a sudden you trawl over the dolphins and the dolphins often come to your boat. But when they come to your boat, the fish just follow them.
0: Yeah.
1: And you mark up 10 fish underneath them and then you hook up and there's nothing there. They're just traveling with them. And then other times you have that life that we just spoke about, all these gannets, terns going in, and then you do 10 passes, drop your pillies in, you don't get a bite, but then all of a sudden just randomly off 3 dolphins. And the fish that I've hooked out the front this year have pretty much come off next, other than a couple, have come off nothing, like just dolphins. So these fish are traveling around with the dolphins and it's the best life that you can have at the moment is the dolphins.
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5: Welcome back to Real Adventures. Hey, did you see during the week a great white shark, this whipper end is, we're going international, filmed for the very, very first time in the Mediterranean?
6: Yeah, I did. I did see that.
5: Incredible to see. So yeah. Conservation divers who were doing some work, underwater footage, gathering some, I think it was sort of scientific data they were doing. Anyway, they've come face to face with a great white shark and it was big and they'd never captured one there before ever, as in vision.
6: Yeah, well, I'm tipping there's been a few there without them knowing, but it's not something that I would like to be swimming with.
5: No, but it's amazing when you think of just how far. Like we do the whip around every week and we go from Victoria right around the country. We finish in Tassie. And you can pretty much see, you can find a great white shark in every part of the country.
6: 100%.
5: And if that's what I find amazing about them as a species.
6: And if it's not a grey white, it's a bull shark attack. So we've definitely got a few sharks around our island that we live on. Our big island.
5: Well, there's another shark attack in Freo, wasn't there? We'll get to that in the whip around. We'll kick things off, though, in New South Wales because the tuna are being caught out of Port Stephens at the moment.
6: Yeah, a few tuna are coming out of Port Stephens and even, well, people love catching these a lot more than the tuna up there. Is the Mulloway and Nelson Bay in the region there. 100%. It's been fishing extremely good. Flathead and snapper on the chew out from Burmy as well. They went well during the week. Now, Queensland, did you see that huge groper that was caught last week?
5: Mate, that was freaking enormous.
6: 2 metres, 300 kilo. They grow like up to 5 metres, up to 700 kilo. So it was only a half-size one.
5: As powerful a fish as you'd get in the sea. Like, yep. You talk about swordfish being instant one of the power, most powerful, yeah. But the gropers, my God.
6: Just that initial bite and initial power is huge.
5: Yep.
6: And then, yeah, they're protected, right? Yes. You can't keep them. We just can't get caught keeping them. And there was another one. There was another one caught in the Noosa region. It was a river in Noosa. They said, and it wasn't as big as 300. It would have been 200 kilo. Another grope that was caught and released too. So, if you're in Queensland, make sure you if you're chasing a bull shark or whatever, as people do, you got a very good chance of catching a groper by the looks of it, because there's a serious amount of them around. You don't realise how many there actually are around. And they are big. NT, Goldies are on the chew. Why not fishing charters? Goldies up to 80 centimetres. And also Offshore Boats Darwin, charter boat company, they also had plenty of Goldies up to 80 centimetres as well.
5: WA Best of the West, thanks to the Department of Primary Industries and Regional Development. And there's been plenty of salmon coming from Bunker Bay and some big fishes too, Aris.
6: Yeah, big fish. Once again, the Salmon Tracker, if you want to follow that, it's a great Facebook page. That's how I get to report each week for that. So it's fishing very well, the salmon.
5: And you can go, like, if you do want to turn it into a bit more of a sports fishing expedition, you can lower your line class, drop down to 2,500 and drop down to 10-pound line and you can have some fun with it, Az.
6: You can have fun catching your salmon, and when you do, make sure you don't bleed them for me, Patrick, so I can keep them for bait, please, when you're down the surf, because you should be down there in your jocks and your little speedos recovering after a footy game, flicking a laser around for me.
5: I've been trying. We haven't had much salmon.
6: Nothing down there yet?
5: We'll get to the Vic report.
6: Red Emperor on fire

0: out of Exmouth as well. They've been fishing good and really, really big fish. The problem is out of Exmouth doesn't necessarily mean out of Exmouth. You might have to do some kilometres when you do hit the water, as majority of boats do, because you get in that gulf, get out of the gulf and get in around the islands and on the reef. So fishing very good.
1: And, of course, there was the tragic circumstances as well with a spear fisherman that had been killed in the south, which was horrific to see.
0: Happening far too often at the minute.
1: Yeah, 35-year-old. Anyway, that is the best of the West. Demersal Fishing Recovery reforms. Thanks for playing your part. And remember, there are still plenty of other fish to catch, so get out there and have some fun. S.A. Aaron.
0: It's all about whiting in S.A. this week. Red hot out of Port Victoria. And also, Cowell? I don't know. If you actually pronounce that properly, it's C-O-Well, so Cowell. Our language isn't very good, is it?
1: Yours certainly isn't.
0: We'll go cow. Fishing very good, whiting going red hot up to 45 centimetres. So the bag limit's all changed in SA a little bit ago. So make sure you check your rules and regs in the areas that you're in. And I did see there's a lot of stuff and a lot of talk going on about the snapper fishery in South Australia at the moment, saying how prolific they are. The snapper are that thick now, it's making it hard to get to other species.
1: Well, that's been what? Are we 5 years into the ban?
0: Well, it was COVID when it started, so what's that? Probably even longer than 5 years.
1: Yep.
0: So,
1: well, that's a good thing.
0: It is a good thing.
1: The fishery is recovering.
0: So I'm hoping that things happen a bit earlier for the punters in SA, because they've gone through hell, businesses have gone through hell, and the ones that have survived it and want to come back, I'm hopeful with their numbers that it's looking like, he can turn around for you guys. So it looks positive.
1: Tasmania, there's some big tuna and some big swordfish still coming out of the neck, Eagle Hawk neck. Basically the best fishery in the country at the moment. I think it would be hard to argue, Aaron.
0: Yeah, no, not too many arguments from me. You can get flathead in close, you can get squid in close, you can get trumpeter there, and then you can just sneak out and catch a 100-kilo bluefin, and why not get a swordfish there too? Or if you're lucky in the right time of the year, what about a yellowfin or a marlin? So there's plenty happening on that part of Tassie. And then if you head into the Lauderdale Canal, brim to 46 centimetres.
1: Big fish. Victoria, what do you got for me?
0: I had nothing on the Kuta Kings. It would have been that weather got there later than what we had, so I had nothing there from Matty. Lakes, though, swords still come in when that calm weather did hit later in the week.
1: Yep.
0: Swords come in.
1: There was big swell at the start of the week, but, yeah, once it did come off.
0: And they're a bit behind over that way. Like, obviously, you talk about Lart the week before when I sent you that clip of the front coming, and by the time it hits Perth through to SA to here, and you sort of flew through it. I know your flight got changed from Avalon to Tullamarine. You were in the mix of it there and you flew through it and it wasn't too bad, but Vic was copping it. So it makes its way across the country. And Western Port, though, squid have been sensational in Western Port. Like, as good as it gets. I've seen some amazing reports of calamari in Western Port. Barrels offshore. Port Phillip Bay, whiting. A little bit harder now that when I went back on the water after the blow.
1: Is that the temperature?
0: We went from 15.5 to 11.9 degrees. Yep. Significant drop, but there was still fish caught.
1: You've been listening. I'm impressed. All of a sudden, I'm like giving advice.
0: It's dropped nicely. It's dropped badly. Couldn't hang fast. A few days of that front, it was nasty, and it had affected it, but there was a few whiting caught, so it let it settle a little bit more. Squid, good. When the water cleared up, it got much better. Tuna offshore have been really good, like as good as it gets locally. Port Ferry, still barrels through that area. Great bottom fishing, as we always talk about. Portland, the barrels went a bit quieter. There's still barrels caught, but they definitely went a bit quieter. But the gummies and school sharks, the charter boats ended up, a couple of them, because the tuna just weren't eating, they switched to them, and plan B, straight into some really good fishing. Into the stuff we drink, the Murray on a cod sniper lure. Three cod during the week. And the lure was 140 mil up to 80 centimetre cod. Pentel Island, three yellows to 52, 45 and 32 centimetres, all caught on shrimp and worms. A 55 centimetre cod caught at Cassidy's Lane on chicken. 54 and 55 centimetre yellow on small yabbies fishing close to town in the Little Murray. And the Wackle 78, 80, 81 and 83 centimetre cod, and two yellows at 40 and 52 centimetres using purple spinnerbait and hard-bodied lures. They also dropped a few too. So plenty happening in the old Mount Franklin, Patrick.
1: That is the Whipperan. 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
2: 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I want to welcome in Marcus Bontempelli. They always refer to the five C's, the diamonds. So the carrot, the weight of the carrot. He's only played in two grand finals. His grand final in 2016, fifth best grand final we've got on record. And his grand final in 2021 was phenomenal. He is cut with a different cloth. So he's been in the system for 13 seasons. He's been a top 10 player in the comp in 11 of 13 seasons.
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1: Well, hot off the back of their new 7-metre launch, Andrew Harris joins us from North Bank Boats. Harry, thanks for your time this morning, mate.
12: Anytime, lads. Good morning.
1: Now, tell us about the new 7-metre North Bank hardtop. It's been in the R&D department for a while now. It was launched on Sunday at Melbourne Marine Centre. Aaron and Gwayne obviously delivered a salt guide talk there and spoke a lot about Western Port and obviously Port Phillip Bay, but the afternoon centered around the launch of the new 7-metre, which is of course your boat.
12: Yeah, absolutely. You're right, Paddy. It has been a long time coming. This project was sort of in the mix when Rob, the previous owner of North Bank, still owned the business. The concept of a 7-metre really, in our view, was going to sit really well within our range between our 650 and 750. The biggest benefit of it is tow weight. So there was a lot of thought process and design work went into the actual end result, which we started tooling in September of 2024. So, as you said, it has been a long process to launch it last weekend. I'm staring at boat number 2 in assembly at the moment. Boat number 3 in the mould will be coming out in the next couple of weeks. And, yeah, the first boat we launched on the weekend with the Salt Guide lads at Melbourne Marine Centre.
1: So talk us through that weight conversation, because it's an interesting one. It's one that caravan manufacturers at the moment are wrangling with, because as we put more and more into caravans, the weight obviously goes up. And typically what we've seen, whether it's Land Cruiser, Prado, Everest, Ford, Isuzu, the barrier has been that 3.5-ton tow capacity. And once you take into account payload, so people inside the car, that affects, you know, how much you can tow. Where does this new boat sit within that realm?
12: Yeah, well, it was extremely important to us, if we're going to bring a new model into the range, that just it had a good point of difference between our other models, that it will sit between the 650 and the 750. Everyone loves the 650 because you can safely tow it under 3.5 tonne, fully loaded with all your gear and everything. Everyone loves the deck space in a 750, as you well know, Paddy. But depending on what you go stick in that boat, you know, with a single engine, it will come just under 3.5 tonne, just. With twin engines, you're over at about 3,800. So this one here, when we were looking at how we're going to make this boat, obviously North Bank went to full composite construction almost 2 years ago now across our range, but we kept our laminate schedule the same. So the weight, we didn't want to lose too much weight out of the boat. By going composite, you'll lose it. You will make it a lighter product. However, we wanted to keep what that traditional DNA of a North Bank is around the built tough. You know, they're kind of overbuilt for our average recreational fisho, but that's sort of what we're known for. So the way that we've built this, it's still full composite construction, but it's got a liner floor as well, which is a full fiberglass molded liner floor. It's unlike any other hardtop North Bank we've ever built in terms of its refinement and finish. When we're going through that whole R&D space and what our laminate schedule looks like, and we're not wanting to deviate from our traditional DNA, all that's taken into consideration, and the end result of this is that boat that we launched on the weekend with all its gear, 400 litres of fuel, 350 horsepower Mercury on the back, will come in at around 3,300 kilos fully loaded, with an allowance there for your gear too. So we've been able to achieve that threshold there of being able to keep it under 3.5 tonne. Which will give people a really good compromise between your 750 and your 650, because you will pick up, obviously, extra deck space in that 7 metre. But like all things, as you mentioned, with the caravan industry, those grey nomads just seem to put everything from their four-bedroom house that they've just sold into their brand-new caravan and weight across insurance companies and transport authorities has been a key consideration. And they're starting to look into what people are doing with their boats, what they're putting in with their boats, and what they're towing their boats with. So the weight has been a very important factor over the last 2 years of building this boat.
1: For weight, for those that weight isn't an issue, it then becomes a question of horsepower, and this correct. Boat has a pretty significant rating.
12: Yeah, well, we've rated this boat with twins at 400 horsepower and a 350 single. I mean, those that have been around Yamahas, Mercury, Suzuki's, you know, today's four-stroke engine has got a lot of get up and go. I'm doing a water test on that one in Melbourne in a couple of weeks' time. So I'm super keen to get the stats off of that 350 horsepower there. But I'm also keen, Rob Cumming, obviously the previous owner of North Bank, has funny enough, got a 700 on order at the moment, and I believe he's putting twin 200s on the back of that, and I'm very keen to get out of his boat once that is built to see how the 400 with twins goes on that that 7 metre boat.
1: And Harry, when can people see and touch this boat? Where can they do that and when?
12: Well, Melbourne Marine Centre has currently got that first one there, which is actually a sold boat for a customer and fit out at the moment. So if you are in that Melbourne area, Dandenong South, you know, get down to Melbourne Marine Centre and I'll be able to view and and crawl all over that boat while it's there on display. But we've got boats going through the factory at the moment that will hit dealers in the coming weeks and months. And officially, we're going to do a boat show launch at the Sydney Boat Show this year, which is at the end of July, beginning of August, and we'll do a launch there. So, you know, over the coming months, people are going to be able to go into their dealer and see the product and or come to the Sydney Boat Show or Melbourne Marine Centre and AMC up in Queensland in the coming weeks as well.
1: Northbank.com.au is the website. Andrew Harris is the owner. Thanks for joining us this morning, Harry, and talking about the new and exciting offer that is the new Northbank 7-metre hardtop. Thanks, mate.
12: Thanks, Danger. Cheers.
10: Ford's next adventure. Load it up, live it up. Ford F-150.
1: It's time for Ford's next adventure. Load it up, live it up. Ford F-150. And this is a place that we both agree is a bit of a hidden paradise. We're talking Marlow in East Gippsland in Victoria, Aaron. Roughly, what are we saying, 6 hours from Melbourne?
0: Yeah.
1: As we drive with a boat attached. So it's a bit of a hike, but it's well worth.
0: Just put it in my phone. It's closer than that Melbourne because it's saying from Geelong here, it's 5 hours and 46 minutes, Patrick.
1: Oh, I take it.
0: It's even a little bit less than that.
1: Well less.
0: It's always a good thing.
1: Just absolutely it is.
0: Good preparation from you this morning.
1: And why you and I both love Marlow is because the options that it gives you. So we've spoken at length around Matty Cassar and Mallacoota and the fishing and particularly the kingfish fishery that they have there. But Marlow, you'll have access to great kingfish, but you've also got great access to the lakes, Aaron.
0: It is a place that I've loved going to. I used to go there every New Year's for about 3 or 4 years with some mates and their family, and it was just a great time down there. Warm summers, you don't get those light southeasterlies in the afternoon, but it still stayed warm there for some reason. Soon as you get past like down Western Port Way, it just seems to be that bit warmer down in that bottom end, the bottom corner there. And those rivers hold extremely good brim, flathead salmon. Like it's a really, really good fishery in there. But the place that I spent majority of my time, just before I get into that, Tamboon Inlet too.
1: Oh, mate. Yeah,
0: mate, Cricketer and I, so Cam White and I pinched a tinny there one time off the local tackle store, you know, and we punched down to the Tamboon Inlet, and the brim we were catching were huge, like 50-centimetre things, Taylor salmon in the Tamboon Inlet.
1: And then you've got the crocodiles that are the
0: big frogs.
1: Big flatheads.
0: Yep.
1: Some absolute smokers in there.
0: And then the place that I probably enjoy fishing the most is, I don't really like launching the boat there too much, but Cape Conran is just a fishing gives you the access to some of the best fishing in the country with kingfish and gummy sharks and mako sharks and flathead and just.
1: And as a family destination, I would say, like Conrad,
0: yes.
1: So as a place to stay, it's managed by Victorian Parks. So it's non-powered, but with what we've seen with caravans now, like you've doesn't matter. Like the battery systems are incredible. It's on the beach. It is. You feel like you're a million miles from anywhere. You're still, I think it's like less than 10 km from Marlow. So you've got your amenities there. You've got the general store. You've got the pub. But what a magical place it is to stay there. The walks there. And my kids have just absolutely loved it when we've stayed there previously.
0: The best part about it is, like, the problem with our surf coast and any surf coast is the surf with young kids.
1: Yes.
0: So you go to a place that has the accessibility of both, which is the river. Like you scoot down into the bottom of Marlow, just straight down from the caravan parks there. It's so safe.
1: It is so safe.
0: It's minimal tidal. If there's anything, there's not much at all. And it's not like you're jumping in Noosa River where you got current, et cetera, in and out. You're literally jumping in and it's minimal current. It's just a beautiful place to swim. The water's often clear and obviously opens into the ocean when it's open, but does shut a little bit at times. But it is seriously a place. If you haven't been, I'd highly recommend going there. And the caravan park in Marlow itself, the opposite one who does have the power and whatnot there, that one is also a ripper to stay at too.
1: Marlow, Ford's next adventure. Load it up, live it up. Ford F-150.
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14: All thanks to Isuzu Utes Australia. Love how you live in the Isuzu MUX. And Patrick, the tip this week.
13: Yes.
14: Something you need to do very often is battery terminals.
13: Did you have an issue, did you?
14: Well, I actually, the terminals sit on the ground in my boat. It's not a, I wish they were up off the ground a little bit, but yes, I had an issue of water coming in the other week. We're not going to be talking about too much about that, but you get.
13: You're talking about the tip is
14: I'm talking about, yes, green death. You know, we all know what green death is.
13: Yep.
14: Look at the bottom of your fishing reels. You haven't cleaned them. Look at well, just
13: not
14: mine,
13: on mine,
14: mine
13: mate,
14: anyway.
13: Definitely yours.
14: It's anything with green death on it. So it's basically rust of the terminals, electrical or on the electrical. Oh, sorry, on the terminals where you all your electricity runs out of. So your power runs out of. So these terminals, when you get the green death on them, can make your boat hard to start. And I had the batteries get some water on it the other week. And it was the first thing I did was rang Gibber and I said, Gibbs, you need to fix this for me.
13: So, I need you to fix it.
14: Gibbs, so come
13: no
14: down.
13: No surprises there.
14: Straight away, he had certain spray that he bought from work. I don't even know what it was. Bought the spray over, sprayed the terminals off, sandpapered them back, got them nice and clean again. Because if you have dirty terminals and not a good connection getting through with the green death on it, then you're going to struggle to have things fire up and start at times. So when you do your regular maintenance checks and you're checking pumps, you're checking things, check your batteries, because if your batteries, like I said, have that, have the green death on them and they don't start and you're out in the water and that's the time it doesn't start, it's a prick to try and get back in. So it's a really good tip. Have the spray, make sure you spray them down regularly with the salt, and to keep the salt off them if you are on the salt water, and it will literally save you so much time, because it should be just part of your maintenance.
9: Yes.
14: But even when you go into your marine dealership, like ask, like I say to Melbourne Marine, said, Andrew, can you just check my terminals? Just check the terminals.
9: Yeah.
14: Then you clean the terminals, make sure they're all clean, and I'm sure they'll be happy enough to do it for you. So at a fee, but I'm sure they'll be happy enough to
9: do it. It's worth paying for.
14: It is worth paying for, because it can stop the boat. And that is Red's tip. All thanks to Isuzu Ute Australia. Everyday life doesn't have to be everyday at all. Love how you live in the Isuzu MUX. And Patrick, it is now time for the Flying Gaff. What do you got for us this week, mate?
9: I got a couple of things. Oh, first one, I'm going to read to you from NPR News. The Trump administration is dismantling a deep sea observation system that provides data to scientists worldwide. The Ocean Observatory's initiative has provided real-time data on the world's oceans for a decade, made up of more than 900 scientific instruments, some calibrated to withstand intense pressure of the deep. It's helped researchers better understand marine ecosystems, ocean currents, and the effects of global warming. So starting this month, the National Science Foundation says it will begin removing instruments from the system, which costs nearly $50 million annually to operate. This is a nation that's spending billions of dollars on a war that didn't need to happen. The Heritage Foundation, a conservative think tank, recommended closing the system in its Project 2025 playbook, calling it, and this is the part where I'm firing the gaff, climate alarmism.
14: Mm.
9: So they don't like the scientific data that they're getting. So the easiest way to do that, it's like not testing for COVID when Trump's like, just don't test, you don't have COVID. So this is something that we as wreck fishos, like the science, yep, the scientific data flows from every country that's attached to this, right? So we get the benefits of it.
14: And we pay for it though.
9: Yeah, we contribute to this. Yeah. It's not just the US, but they're closing because of
14: They're not happy with the
9: because
14: data.
9: Because of the data, and they're claiming it's too expensive to run, which is just ridiculous. But we will be, we don't get the benefits from it, which is like it's critical research that we get around the ocean and the environment.
14: Money's
9: which
14: being fish spent owes, elsewhere, Patrick.
9: Which fish owes love. So that's gaff number one, Trumpy. Gaff number two, this is a good one. I like this one. Authorities, this is from the GC Bulletin, Gold Coast Bulletin. Authorities have removed a sunken sailing boat from the Broadwater as a part of an operation targeting more than 900 non-compliant vessels on the Gold Coast waters.
14: How many?
9: 900. So non-compliant vessels. So you go up to the Gold Coast.
14: What's a non-compliant vessel?
9: Well, this thing looked like it was half sunk.
14: But 900 of them?
9: Mate, have you not been to the Gold Coast and you have a look around and you see, like, honestly, like, walruses are sitting on some of these boats, yeah, and it looks like they've been there forever.
14: Yeah, I understand what you're saying, but 900 of them?
9: 900.
14: Yeah, right.
9: Have a look at this.
14: Walruses are sitting on them.
9: They are.
14: Yeah, I know.
9: So a sailboat that was half sunk, so they are going to go around and essentially assess a whole lot of boats that look like they have been moored there for a very long period of time, haven't been used,
14: touched or moved, yeah.
9: In order to remove them.
14: Yeah, right.
9: I mean, we could remove them and...
14: I can use them.
9: Use them for...
14: I would never use them for
9: a reef.
14: Reef never. Or anything, I wouldn't do that.
9: So I'm saying
14: garden ornaments.
9: I'm saying it's a good gap. I reckon there's a lot of boats up there that just... They do look like they pollute the waterway. It could be a little bit nicer. So that is the gaff this week, and that is the show. Thanks for your company this morning on Real Adventures. We'll do it all again next week.
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27: 16 degrees in Melbourne, rain windy today, top of 16 at 7 o'clock. Good morning, I'm Dennis O'Kane. One Nation leader Pauline Hanson was sent fleeing last night as protesters converged on a fundraiser in South Melbourne. As Ms Hanson was rallying the party faithful inside the venue, Canvas House, protesters were outside on the street hurling insults and banging on drums. She says she is willing to work with the coalition in Victoria at the November state election to oust a toxic Labor government.
28: People are desperate to get change. They want to get rid of Jacinda Allen. They've had enough of it. When you have those gangs on the streets, when you have the crime, machetes, carjacking, break-ins, it's basic crime. Then if you go to the firefighters as well, and then you have the farming sector, and then people are taxed at the hilt with the land tax, they can't cope anymore.
27: A man has been arrested after he was caught driving on the wrong side of the Princes Freeway overnight. Police spotted the car near Corroy Creek Road in Laverton North at about 2:30 this morning. When they attempted to stop the hatch, the driver sped off, only to be boxed in at Duncan's Road. The driver, a 39-year-old man, was arrested and he's now being charged. up to 15 families whose properties were lost in the devastating bushfires in January are being forced to live in tents while portables are in storage, not being used. National's MP for Yarrowa, Annabelle Cleland, says the modular homes from the 2020 Black Summer bushfires, they could be used, but they're not. She's told Jackie Felgate what's happening is cruel and very unfair.
0: We've got the Deputy Commissioner for Recovery. Her sole responsibility is to help my region, trying to sell off. She's allocated an individual within EMV to sell off the modular homes for revenue this financial year in a bid to buy new ones next financial year where they're less financially accountable.
27: An emerging peace deal between the United States and Iran could soon see the Strait of Hormuz fully reopened to vital shipping lanes. The pact, reportedly agreed upon by both sides in text, paves the way for a phased lifting of sanctions on Tehran. Israel, though, maintains is not a party to those negotiations. Crossbench MPs are calling for the Prime Minister to launch a royal commission into Australia's domestic violence crisis. Teal Independence, Zali Siegel and also Monique Ryan argue the family law system in Australia is broken, warning abusers are weaponising court proceedings against their victims. Younger people are cashing in on the space race. SpaceX this week posted the largest initial public offering in history, raising $75 billion US dollars. Artificial intelligence operators Anthropic and also OpenAI are predicted to float similar numbers. Raise Invest chief executive Craig Keery says the companies are generating serious interest from young backers.
1: We're seeing an increasing percentage of those investors that really look to pursue those what we call higher growth, higher reward, long-term opportunities. So it's not surprising that something like this has attracted such strong interest globally.
27: Now, more on finance and the Dow Jones closing the day up 353 points, one Australian dollar buying 70 US cents.
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27: The Suns losing games record to the Cats on Geelong's home territory extended to 10 last night. Gold Coast impressed in the early stages, but then Geelong applied the pressure, cruising to a 45-point victory. FIFA World Cup co-host Canada, drawn with Bosnia 1-1, heading into penalties. That's the latest news in sport.
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31: A strong wind warning is in place for the coast. Cloudy today, very high chance of rain later this morning. Winds northerly, 30 to 35 k's. Sunday, cloudy, slight chance of showers, top of 15. Monday, partly cloudy, medium chance of showers, top of 16. And Tuesday, cloudy, very high chance of showers, top of 18. Heading for a top of 17 today for Warrnambool and Port Ferry, 15 for Mortlake and Terang.
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31: Right now, it's 15 degrees.
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0: Well, a big hello and welcome back to the Centre Pass. Thanks to Warrnambool Toyota for all new and used cars. Rip down to see Berger on the team. They will certainly be able to help you out. Steph Townsend here, filling some big shoes of Lockie Rook while he's away up north, probably hiding from the sun on week two of his holiday. Week one consisted of him probably chewing some ginger tablets and looking after his poor little tum-tum. So hopefully he's all good. Co-hosting with me today is the one and only Warrnambool Open coach, Kate Lindsay. Hello, Kate.
1: Hello.
0: What's going on? This is a
1: How
0: bit rogue.
1: How was that intro?
0: Oh, I liked it. A bit controversial, just kissing blokes, honestly.
1: Very controversial from full frontal. But we thought, while Rookie's not here, let's go a bit rogue.
0: I don't see why we can't. I mean, we got the tick of approval.
1: We just got to hope it goes to air properly.
0: Oh, well, yeah.
1: And that we're not cancelled. Well, he's not cancelled.
0: No, well, if Rookie's cancelled, it's just Rookie, you and I can continue.
1: Very
0: I think
1: true.
0: That's a fantastic way to go about it.
1: It was a good start.
0: It was a good start. How have you been? What's going on? I haven't seen you for so long.
1: I know. I've been good. I've been given the sack from this show for a little while now that you're back. But now that Rookie's out, I'm back in. So, no, I've been good.
0: You are actually a typical netball girl, here if you need girl.
1: I am the here if you need.
0: Here if you need girl.
1: I answered your SOS.
0: You did, thank
1: and
0: you.
1: Happy to help out. Well, we'll talk netball in a little bit, but I can't believe we're halfway through the Hampton League season.
0: Yes, obviously halfway through Warrnambool District last week, which has gone so quick, and now this week coming into round nine for Hampton League. How's it been, to be honest?
1: It's flown. It's gone really fast. It's, I think, you know, at the start, there's all this excitement because you're finally getting on court, and then it's, you know, the weeks just go by really quickly, and now all of a sudden we're midway through the year. It's pretty crazy to think that, you know, we're on the sort of coming into the tail end of the season where things get really serious.
0: Well, yeah, when you put it that way, it really does make it really set in stone that, yeah, nine rounds gone for District League. And I guess what has really probably stood out for you in terms of, well, you've had one bye. Have you one out of your two?
1: Yep, one bye. We've had one bye.
0: You have had one bye.
1: Yeah, we've got another one coming up at some
0: point.
1: How
0: I know that is quite concerning considering you don't. But anyway, we'll let that slide. We'll definitely let that slide.
1: Every week morphs into the, like, just they just keep going and going and going. But yes, we've had one bye. And the reason I know that now that you're pressing me on is because I went to Melbourne for it.
0: What'd you do?
1: Went to Crown for three nights.
0: Oh, that's very bougie. Take the hubby.
1: Yeah, Little Bill.
0: And Little Bill.
1: Yeah, went down. Yeah. That was so fun. So, we have had one bye. Thank you.
0: No, that's brilliant. Now, one thing we did discuss off air was a hot topic.
1: Yes.
0: A debatable couple of questions. Mm-hmm. It did get quite, actually, yeah, really did get quite heated.
1: There was a bit of
0: it?
1: Name calling.
0: Not for me.
1: You did call Wouldn't me a psychopath.
0: No, I did not. Well, I might have done it, but anyway, we just let that slide. Now, Kate, Let's chat this through. I think, you know, for all of our Rookie's not here, so he won't listen. So four listeners of the show, probably.
1: Two of whom are on this show right now.
0: Yeah, and the third being Donna, who, thank you very much, Donna, for pushing the buttons while Rookie's away. We very much appreciate it.
2: You're welcome.
1: Yay, go Donna.
0: All right, Kate Lindsay.
1: Yes.
0: Hit me up. What is the question?
1: Well, the question is, does tomato sauce belong in the fridge or the pantry?
0: I'm just a firm believer in the pantry. It's got to be.
1: Donna, would you like to have an opinion on this?
2: Look, growing up, my mum always kept the sauce in the pantry, but I put it in the fridge these days.
0: No.
1: Fridge
0: why?
1: For me too.
2: I don't know if I do it just because I'm just going, you know, it's that rebelling against my mum, maybe.
0: Potentially.
1: Could be. I just like the whole cold on hot.
0: Like, take that as you want.
1: I just think, I don't know, there's something nice about having, you know, like a little nibble pie or something and then having some nice, like,
0: so when you go to Bunnings, yeah. Talk me through this, when you go to Bunnings, because there is
1: different
0: nothing
1: though.
0: Better.
1: Like theirs is just out on the bench. But according to the back of the sauce
0: packet,
1: the sauce bottle, you should refrigerate after use. So I have you on a technicality.
0: All right. Are there bylaws on that, are there? Let me... Are there rules and regulations?
1: I'm not sure it's legally binding, but it's a recommendation.
0: Chocolate in the fridge.
1: Fridge.
0: No.
1: Fridge.
0: That's terrible.
1: I will die on that hill.
0: It'll break your teeth.
2: Chocolate in the fridge is a crime.
0: Thank you very much, Donna. I knew you were here for
1: chocolate
0: a very good
1: in the
0: reason.
1: Pantry is also a crime.
0: Nah, it's tasty. Anyway,
1: Anyway,
0: back to talk, all things Warrnambool District, Hampton League, netball. I do think we make a pass that the Full Frontal Netty Show theme song is the theme song of the Centre Pass.
1: Agreed.
0: Very much. We'll definitely need to get back to Rookie on that.
1: Yeah, I think. Well, we can make the call today.
0: Do we make the call to get rid of Rookie? Do we just go rogue and get rid of him?
1: We can
0: bring
1: also
0: in Will.
1: Do that. Yeah, we can bring in Will.
0: And then Rookie can be the here if you need man.
1: But we'll never need him.
0: No, probably not.
1: All right. Voted. Carried.
2: Could just bring in Donna.
0: Hey, there's a shout.
1: Options.
2: I might if you're placing me on a netball court, I'm probably just the mum that's sitting there going, I don't know what's happening.
0: I'm a big fan.
1: This is what we want.
2: Go Kids,
1: we
2: need
0: the netball mum.
1: We like supporters.
0: We do. All right. What's going to happen today, Kate, is Rookie hasn't really left me with much, but that's okay. You and I are going to go rogue, alrighty? So we've already gone rogue a little bit in the first segment, but that's okay because all good people adapt. We're very adaptable, like netballers, one would say.
1: Yeah.
0: Being able to adapt. Now, one thing also I think we need to make mention of today is the fact that what I really want to talk about is, unfortunately, last week we couldn't get into the studio and chat for a number of reasons. So we did miss a major milestone, and someone that you know very, very well, someone you've had the luxury of coaching over the last few seasons. So a massive congratulations to Amy Wormald for 200 Open games, which is a huge feat in itself. And I think it's just something that really needs to be brought to attention. It is obviously me not having a lot of knowledge about games being played in the Hampton League. What is Amy to the Warrnambool Football Netball Club?
1: Oh, yeah, big question. And it's actually, like, whilst we couldn't record last week, it's nice now that we've done all the celebrations to actually be able to talk and reflect on them, because, gee, it was a good day.
0: It would have been.
1: It was incredible, and we can touch on that. I think Amy is, you know, oh gosh, she means a lot to the club and the club means a lot to her. And that's what she said in the Standard article, that she just wants to at every moment give back to the club that has given her so much. But she's just incredibly important from a perspective of, you know, she is up at the club at any given moment to help anyone. She's up there early on Thursday nights to help out with junior training. Then she coaches the under 17s with Joe Couch. She's up there on Friday nights helping run Net Start. She's there early on Saturdays mentoring coaches. She's helping out on the bench in Div 2. She's doing 17s, and then she's also playing Open. And she just gives back so much time. And it's incredible. We had on Saturday in our whiteboard in our rooms, like, I just put up a thing, leave a message for Amy. And the amount of messages just from all grades throughout the day, like our little development girls all the way through to Open. And there were so many comments around, like, I just love looking up to you, Amy. You're such a great role model. I want to be like you one day. And, you know, I hope that I could give back to the club what you've given back to the club. And just incredible words, and just so nice. And she just, everything about her is just always club focused. Everything she does is for the betterment of the club, and she is, she's got extremely high standards, and everyone knows about it in a really good way. She just wants people to do well because she loves the club and she wants the club to do well. And yeah,
0: I think that's absolutely beautiful. The fact that one single person can have such an impact on, I suppose, not just people, but the whole club in itself, it speaks volumes of the type of person she is. And I know, obviously, another girl you know very well, in Matilda Fitzgerald, who came across Naranda this year, she spoke. We did touch on it a little bit, obviously, us not knowing Amy very well, a few of the girls did, but sort of just the impact she's had on Till's game. And, you know, she speaks so highly of her.
1: Yeah.
0: So I think games you do reflect on, right? But I think it's the impact and what you leave behind, what is obviously very much more important.
1: Absolutely.
0: Because I have seen her on the tear a couple of times, as one Al Rook would say, drink responsibly. But she is also, I think, a bit of a character. She, from what I've seen outside perspective. But how was it for her? What did she end up doing that night?
1: Well, it was just, she is so incredibly serious on the netball court, and then off it, she's just such a funny person. And so it was just a huge day for us. But we ended up having a club function that night. So I left all the young children to their own devices and I went home to bed. But a really huge day for the club, celebrating not only her, but also Jackson Bell, who was playing 250 Brilliant. Games. So yeah, wonderful day for the club. And yeah, we celebrated them both really well.
0: No, that's perfect. Again, a massive congrats to Amy and Jackson on some milestones. We are going to head to a break, but after that, we will chat WDF and Allen Hampton League previews from last weekend.
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10: Oh, what a game. Oh, what a name. Netball.
0: Welcome back to The Centre Pass. Thanks to Warrnambool Toyota. Steph Townsend here, joined in the chair with Kate Lindsay. I'll tell you what, Kate, if that's not one of... if not, the best intros to a netball show, I'll fall over.
1: I will fall over too. We need Donna here always.
0: Ooh.
1: And we need you and I here always.
0: This is controversial.
1: Sorry, rookie.
0: Sorry, rookie. Sorry, rookie. Anyway, hint, hint, nudge, nudge, yep. Big fella.
1: Very good. I'm loving the intros to this. It just spices up
0: makes a
1: little
0: difference.
1: Bit more. Yeah.
0: Anyway, welcome back. We're going to jump straight into Warrnambool District. Warrnambool Football Netball League, I should say. Round 9 has just gone, so halfway point of the season. And I tell you what, Kate, just looking at the results, obviously had a quick squiz last week, but looking back over these results, I honestly believe this is probably one of the tightest rounds.

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2: From the weekend. I do look at the results every week because I do know quite a few players that are playing in the league. But every game bar one was decided by less than 10 goals.
3: Yeah, which is exciting. And honestly, from a district point of view, it's been a long time since it's been like that. Yeah. So now let me just take us through our round nine results. We had Timboon Demons 57 getting the win over South Rovers 55. Merivale 55 over Power over Cloonera at 48. We see Pamua down at the Pamua Rec Reserve getting a nice little win over the Dennington Dogs 16. We then go to, which I think is an absolute cracking result, Russell's Creek 40 over the Allensford Cats 34, which that I think will be, I think the Creek girls will be very happy. And another great win to Old Collegian Warriors 56 over Narendra Blues 53. Now, Kate, is there any games here that sort of stand out to you? Obviously not being able to get to many games, but like I said, it's been a while since the District League have sort of had games to this extent in, I suppose, under 10 goals or more, but or less I should say. But are there any games that sort of stand out for you?
2: Well, we do have to talk about yours, but
3: absolutely,
2: let's talk about another one.
3: We can do.
2: First. I've been keeping a close eye on the ladder. So obviously the South Rovers Timboon game, couple of goals is, you know, that could have gone either way. That's one turnover.
3: And sorry, just to interrupt there, I also think obviously we saw Callie Thompson be named for Timboon Demons, obviously her husband Nick and her boys running around with Timboon. So I think that would have been such an incredible get. Obviously you've coached against Cal. And so I think South Rovers probably really would have looked at areas to sort of shut her down in.
2: Yeah.
3: But not only that, they've also got, Laura Roslin's been in there through goals for a number of years now, for as long as I can remember. But, obviously having someone like Cal's caliber would have been fantastic.
2: She's a great player and was doing really well in the Hampton League, so I can only imagine that she's going to carry that through in the District League. But just looking at the score breakdown, you know, Rovers were out to 6 goals at quarter time and then Timboon Demons flipped that and they ended up outscoring them by 6. They went into halftime a draw, and then from there it was sort of, you know, quarter 3 went to Timboon, quarter 4 went to South Rovers, so it was ebbing and flowing throughout the whole game. But, you know, you'd probably look to someone like Callie in moments of close in tight games, and I reckon she would have stepped up. I obviously didn't see her, but no doubt she's going to be a huge attribute to them for the second half of the year.
3: I agree. I think, South Rovers played Cloonera the week before, and we obviously had our Ladies' Day, so we were playing a little bit earlier, so I was able to just watch through some other matches, but their game was genuinely neck for neck. So I suppose also South Rovers are a very new side. They've got a little bit of experience, but a lot of inexperience, and that's probably a mixture of, I suppose, not a lot of the girls having a lot of A-grade exposure, but then also they're quite young too. So I guess let's flip the switch here and go, what advice would you give Liz and Meg, who are second-year coaches? I guess, what advice would you give them having gone down to 2 weeks in a row on really narrow losses?
2: Well, I mean, they're thereabouts, firstly, I think. As I say to my girls, it comes down to moments. There's moments in a game where you need one person or you need multiple people to step up, and 2 goals is nothing, you know. And I don't know when it broke away, but it could have been a timing thing in terms of the clock. You know, they ran out of time, or it could have been a bad mistake. And I think that you always learn more from losses, but in particular close games, because you were thereabouts for most part of the game. So, look, I think that they're doing really well given the personnel change they've had. And there's been a lot of change across a lot of District League clubs and also Hampton League clubs. So everyone's probably feeling it to a certain degree around the uncertainty and how people deal with pressure and, you know, who you've got on the court in those final moments is challenging, because if your team's changed over a lot, you're looking at other people to step up for you. So it's absolutely not panic stations. I think they'd be pretty stoked to be where they are given the changes they've had, and they'll turn their misfortunes around, but it's probably in really crucial moments who's going to step up for them and win ball back, or, you know, steady the ship.
3: I agree. I think it's a great learning curve for the South Rovers girls as well, given that they are a very new side but also a very young side at the same time. I think, like you said, you do look to your more experienced girls and your more experienced players. So if anything, I think that they'll take a lot of positives out.

0: of this game. Anything else you did say you wanted to touch on the old Collegians Naranda game?
1: Well, firstly, let's quickly touch on the Russells Creek Allensford.
0: Yes,
1: that was an interesting one.
0: This is huge.
1: To me. So obviously Creek are just outside the five, but they're really, you know, they're at equal points with Kalora and Noorat, and I know you'll go through the ladder, but, you know, that fight for fifth, you'd say from, you know, seventh down, it's going to be challenging for teams to make finals, but you've probably got six teams that could fit into the, that need to fit into the five. So I think the second half of the year will be important, but that game for Creek will be really pivotal in terms of the season. There were a couple of outs that I did note for Allensford in terms of Abby Day and Beck Mitchell also.
0: From all accounts, yep.
1: Which are huge outs for them. But also you've got to play the team that you come up against on the day, and full credit to Russells Creek to be able to rally and win a game in pretty tight circumstances. It was close all game, and then they sort of broke away in the fourth quarter, which, you know, shows a lot of maturity and grit from a young, relatively newish side again.
0: Absolutely. I think two things, one thing that sort of sticks out for me is the impact that Molly and Ruby Evans have had in this Russells Creek team. I think quite highly of both girls. I think they're exceptional players, and you've definitely got to do the work out in front before ball gets in their hand going into the circle. But to see both Molly and Ruby and their skipper in Alice Cairn in the best, I think that, you know, Talia would be looking back and just reflecting upon this win, and I think, and be really, really happy with the way it's gone. And I know in the past games they've obviously had the likes of Becca Hicks, who's come in and been really pivotal for that, and no doubt has taught those Creek girls such an enormous amount within their side. But I think to get a scalp like Allensford without someone of Beck's caliber is huge.
1: Yeah, agreed. Yeah, it seems like they're building momentum at the right time of the year, and, you know, I think they'd be pretty happy with that, and it really puts them in touch with that top five.
0: Yeah, no, I definitely agree. And now let's move on to the Old Collegians Naranda game.
1: Yes, let's have a chat.
0: Let's have a chat.
1: So, you know, I haven't seen it, but the score was quite close.
0: Yep.
1: Ebbed and flowed all day, swings in momentum. You know, Old Collegians are a bit of a different side this year. They're quite strong up in their attack end, I would say.
0: Yeah, they are.
1: So, yeah, how was the game for you girls? And obviously you would have probably reflected a bit on it and done some work at training this week.
0: Yeah, no, you know what? We walked off the court and, you know, I wasn't disappointed at all. I think it was a very humbling loss. I mean, you never want to go out and lose a game because we're all competitive beasts. But to Collegians' credit, you know, I was actually their goalkeeper. She's Tessa. She's new to the district league, a partner of one of the footballers, and she was exceptional. She's a lovely girl. But she'd actually said that they hadn't been playing their best netball over the last 3 or 4 weeks, but the game that they produced on last Saturday was, yeah, if that's the brand of netball they're going to bring, I think going forward they'll definitely be one to contend at the back end of the year. But for us it was, yeah, I mean, I do say to a couple of people, you know, we're also a very new side. We've got four girls out of our last year grand final side. We didn't play our best netball. We showed up for about a quarter and a half. And as we all know, when you don't show up for four 15-minute quarters, you don't get it done. But, you know, Collegians were fantastic. They shot beautifully. Mm. I reckon I get Mum to keep our stats, and I honestly think they probably would have missed 3 goals for the game. And so that's a nice little indicator that, I need to start practicing goals a little bit more myself. But, you know, you've really got to do the work out in front, especially when Charles Quinn came on at halftime and she was fantastic. You know, Liv was great. But for me, it was Maggie Klein. She was exceptional for the girls. I know she played a little bit at North last year, but to come back across and just sink in the way she sunk in is fantastic. So it was a great game. It was
1: You want it to be like that. You want the comp to be
0: it's
1: tight.
0: It's unreal. Yeah. Nah, it's brilliant. They've got a... I forgot how loud the Warriors cheer squad is, but it was a fantastic game in saying that as well.
1: Great.
0: It was good.
1: Yeah.
0: Rightio, we are going to head to another break. Otherwise, we might get the sack for dribbling on a little bit too much. But we're going to come back and chat all thing Hampton football netball.
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13: Oh, what a game. Oh, what a name.
0: This is the Centre Pass. Again, thanks to Warrnambool Toyota for making sure that this show runs very smoothly over the last couple of years. So make sure you jump down, to Berger on the team and rip in and grab something, a fantastic deal. Now, Kate Lindsay.
1: Yes.
0: This is your expertise here. Usually, Rookie and I, you've heard the old saying, fake it till you make it. Mm. We've faked it till we make it for the last 4 years, I reckon, talking Hampton netball. So I'm glad that you're on the show for many reasons, but this is definitely one. Round eight has just gone on, yes, of the Hampton netball, and we will rip through some results here. Down at Lura Oval, we saw Cobden 63 taking on Camperdown Magpies 41. South Warrnambool Roosters getting a nice win over Portland 22. Koroit Saints managing to get the win 61 over Port Ferry 32 at Vic Park. We will then go to the North Warrnambool Eagles taking on Hamilton Kangaroo. North Warrnambool 54, Hamilton Kangaroos 35. And let's start with you, Kate Lindsay. Warrnambool 54 getting a nice win over Trang Mortlake 38. Take us through the game, because Rookie and I in previous weeks we have been speaking about Port Ferry and Trang Mortlake, and more so just the improvement that they've had over the last couple of seasons, especially this year. You know, they were contesting in the third and fourth spot on the ladder. Now I suppose for you, obviously a massive game with Amy, so there would have been a lot of emotion and a lot of hype around this game. So as a coach, what do you do to sort of, you know, making sure that the girls are focused on what the job at hand is coming into this game?
1: Yeah, it's a good point. We spoke about this, so with all the celebrations with Amy, it was the Festival of Amy, and then before we always have a team meeting at 1 o'clock, and then the girls roll and, you know, just get ready, activation bands and the likes. And what we did during that time is we watched a video that Holly had put together for us of, you know, the team, but also ex-players that Amy had played with throughout the years, you know, just talking about her impact on the game and stuff. So we watched that in the rooms while they were doing all of their pre-game stuff. And then at the end, you know, I just said, you know, days like today can bring up a lot of emotions. You know, people can feel really happy and excited, but we don't want that to sort of boil over to exhausting too much energy before we get out on court. So I just suggested that they sit in silence and just in a, you know, just...
0: Well, they're in a classroom, are they? They're one, two, three, all eyes on me type situation, was it?
1: Oh, it wasn't so much like I just said, I'm going to leave you girls now to just prepare however you all need to prepare. Yeah. And, you know, we'll warm up in 10 minutes or so. And they did, they were really, really good. You know, some of them sat there and just, you know, continued to just, you know, chat and stuff. Someone who did their hair and all of those things. But it was an opportunity for them to all just do what they needed to do to get themselves back level and ready to go. So, yeah, it was a big day for us. We were pretty disappointed coming off a couple of really close losses. And so Terang was sitting above us on the ladder. And so it was a must-win game for us, if I'm being completely honest. And I think we all felt a little bit of pressure.
0: Yeah.
1: And,
0: yep.
1: But, you know, we started so well, probably our best quarter in a really long time. And we've struggled with our first quarters, and we're out by 8 at quarter time, and it's pretty hard to catch up, you know, after that. And we just kept putting the foot down. So, yeah, really proud of the performance. And, yeah, you know, nowhere near flawless, but you take the 4 points at this time of the year.
0: Oh, absolutely. And I was actually, you did just touch on it, how important that win was. I know that was a question I was going to ask you. Obviously, Terang sitting currently at fourth on 20 points. You're one game behind them, sitting in at fifth on 16. What would it have looked like, flip side, if, I suppose, coming off the back of last year, there would have been that expectation of, you know, making finals again. But again, very new look side for yourself. How important was this win for you and the girls?
1: Yeah, it was pretty important, you know. Yeah, we're a really new side. Like, we have five out from last year. You know, we had Joe that did her ACL. We've had two that have gone to District League, and we've got two that have moved away. So, and bulk of where we lost our strength was through the midcourt. We've lost, you know, we've pretty much, we had, you know, three or four of those that were midcourt players for us. So it's a huge core area to lose from. If we had have lost, you know, spread across the whole court, we probably wouldn't have felt it as much. But that's meant that we've had to really integrate some new combinations in there. And, you know, it's taken time, but Jesus, I'm proud of some of them who have stepped up and, you know, playing outside normal position, playing more minutes than what they ever would have had in open before. So it's been a really good opportunity for them. But, yeah, I was really confident that we could win. I felt like we, you know, had been, whilst we hadn't been playing well, I knew we weren't far away from a good game. We've been training really well. So that's the hard part. You train well and then you get on Saturday and you know, things just don't go to plan. So I was feeling, I mean, I didn't, if we had have lost it, I would have never thought our season's over. Like, I still believe we're a top five side. I actually believe we're a top three side, and that's where, you know, that's our aspirations to finish there. But it would have put a lot of pressure on us.
0: Yeah,
1: and
0: definitely.
1: You want to win more in the first half so you're not chasing your tail in the second. And now what's happened is we're at a logjam with a few of us fighting for the final few spots in the top five. So, look, I'm actually looking forward to it. We have to perform now every week. And that means that, you know, if we do make finals, we've done it the tough way in terms of winning a lot in the back half of the year. And hopefully that means we go into finals with a lot of momentum.
0: Absolutely. And that's probably one thing that Rookie and I often speak about, whether it be when we're doing the cricket show or whether we're just dribbling a heap, a little bit of everything on the netball show. We speak about how important it actually is to win those games in the early season, in the early part of the season, because of that reason exactly. You know, from fifth to seventh, it is a hotly contested position there in the Hampton League. So, but now I want to turn our attention to, because obviously not knowing a lot about Terang Mortlake, I want to actually turn our attention to Terang Mortlake from a coach's perspective, or just from, I suppose, your perspective, looking into their side. What are the key changes for them from last year to have such a different, I suppose, side maybe, or is it a different impact, or are they playing a different brand of netball? What is it that's got them sitting fourth?
1: Yeah, well, they've got a new coach and new players, and you know, I think Lila Grundy's played Div 1 historically. She's been playing open. She's a beautiful, young, strong goalie. She was really good on the weekend, and she matched Amy quite well for physicality, which I thought was really impressive, given she's still playing under 17s as well, I'm fairly sure. And yeah, I thought they've always moved the ball quite well. They've always been pretty well drilled, but a change probably is they've got Amy Maloney in centre. They had Ava Grundy in wing attack. They had Jackie Arundel in goal attack, and then they had Lila Grundy in goal shooter. So they've got two sets of sisters running that attack line for
0: How
1: them.
0: How cool is that?
1: Which was, yeah, really nice. And they obviously just, it's like a, they've played together for a while, and if they haven't, they've been able to just know how each other play.
0: Yeah.
1: So that was really nice. They moved the ball really quickly in attack, and then in defence, they were quite small in terms of stature, but really really quite deceiving in terms of they were able to fly at balls. They were able to have quite a good impact on our attackers. So, look, they're a well-rounded side, and if they can keep that side together, they're going to be brilliant in a few years' time. Not that they're now, but, like, once the younger players develop more around that physicality and intensity of open netball, they're just going to be so much better for it.
0: Yeah, I definitely agree more. I definitely agree with everything that you've just said then. Another team that I want to talk about, Rookie and I did speak about the fact that you know, Cobden have been thereabouts and so close for a number of years now. They lost their first three games of the season, and I actually made a comment. I don't remember who they were playing that week, but all I think Cobden are a team that all they need is one win. A little bit of a sniff.
1: Yeah.
0: A little bit of a sniff of a win of the 4 points, and they've managed to get the 4 points sitting in at sixth. Again, they've had some pregnancies, they've had some, some injuries come back to the team into their lineup. Where do you see their game sort of sitting this year?
1: Well, we had a really good contest against them, two goals we went down by, and we love playing against Cobden. They're just a really nice team. And look, Nads and Soph have had them well drilled for years and years. Yep. Jamie and Emily Finch back together in goals is really good for them. Young Matilda Darcy is playing great in defence, and she's obviously got Nads behind her, has just got so much experience, and then they've got speed to burn through the midcourt. So I think they're actually a really well-rounded side, and no doubt they will be pushing for finals, and they'll be up there again as they have been for forever and a day.
0: Yeah, and I think that's one thing about Cobden is you can never ever ride them off. I think they're one of the teams, again, without having being in the Hampton League, they're just a team that I constantly see up in the top five. The one thing I do love that they are, I think that they're probably the best in the district at, is their Mad Monday celebrations. They are some elite costumes. Those Cobden girls never cease to amaze me. Hey, Kate, fantastic to chat. Hampton, round 8 netball. We are going to head to another break, and when we do come back, we're going to preview WDFNL and the Hampton League netball.
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26: Oh, what a game!
0: Welcome back. You know, Caitlin's in your little crab claw dance over there. I think that was fantastic. It is Steph Townsend on the Centre Pass. Thanks again to Warrnambool Toyota. Kate Lindsay joining me in the chair to preview WDFNL round 10. Now, I'm just going to quickly go through the ladder. Just so you know, for our five listeners, because rookies joined in, hopefully, they know what's going on in the world of netball. So in the WDFNL A grade Beyond Bank ladder, we see Naranda on top in with 32 points. One game behind them in sitting in at second is Merivale Tigers on 28. Joined with them in third is Old Collegians on 28 points. Also just sitting currently just a little bit behind on percentage. Fourth, we have Alansford Cats on 24 and Kalurunuru rounding out the top five, but also sitting in at sixth is Russell's Creek on 20 points too. So a fantastic way, I suppose, the halfway mark, Kate, coming into round 10. It's a really, really tight tight ladder there. And then we have South Rovers, Timboon Demons, Pamua, and then Dennington rounding out the A-grade ladder. I was about to say A-grade open ladder. Jeez, that's a bit of a mouthful, isn't it?
1: That is a mouthful. It is. It's an exciting ladder because I'd say, you know, probably one through six are still undecided in terms of finishing positions.
0: Definitely.
1: You know, South Rovers are a few games out now, so it might be challenging for them. I'm not sure in terms of their run home, but you know, I think that it's probably going to be between Russell's Creek and Kalurunuru for that final spot.
0: It is. We have seen for a few years now that fifth position has definitely gone down to the wire of the last two or three years, especially the very last home and away game. It's usually been between Timboon and Dennington. Mm. So, I think it's a matter of watch this space, sort of see how the second half of the season pans out.
1: And it'll be nice probably to have a couple of new teams, you know, in finals or at least sitting high. I wouldn't imagine, you know, in terms of Old Collegians, to be sitting third midway through the season or equal points, that's really impressive. And then to see, you know, Kalurunuru or Russell's Creek getting in there as well, it's good for the comp.
0: It's fantastic for the competition. I'm actually just trying to think when the last time was that, from my memory, that Russell's Creek played in an A-grade final in and I mean I've got a sieve for a brain, so it may have been recently, it also may not have been, but from memory it's been a while. So fantastic to see Russell's Creek Club, the girls there up and about.
1: Very good.
0: Yeah, but now let's preview our round 10 games. And what I want from you, Kate,
1: yes,
0: is a couple of things. We'll go through and do our tips.
1: Yeah.
0: We can dissect any games if you want, but essentially what I'd like is just a game of the round and why.
1: You're very bossy.
0: Sometimes I'm just taking after rookies. So, okay, you know, I've got big shoes to fill.
1: Good, massive shoes. Okay,
0: big bossy boots.
1: I can do that.
0: Beautiful. Rightio, round 10 of the Warrnambool District Football Netball League. We have Russell's Creek taking on South Rovers down at the Mac Oval. A tip for you, Kate?
1: I'll tip Merivale in this one.
0: Mayor of Vale, Russell's Creek and South Rovers.
1: Oh, sorry, I'm on the wrong one.
0: Come on, girl. You've got to keep
1: on. All right, let's start again.
0: Let's start again, shall we?
1: Yeah.
0: All right, yeah, Russell's Creek, Kate.
1: Okay.
0: Taking on South Rovers down at the Mac Oval.
1: Yes.
0: Who's your tip for us?
1: Okay. I'm going to go Russell's Creek.
0: Why?
1: I just think finals is on the line for them. In terms of right now, like if we go back to the ladder, it's super tight.
0: It is.
1: And Creek are sort of hanging in by a thread. So I really feel like they're going to need to win this game and probably win it well to not only get the win but some high percentage, because I think it's going to be really tight come the end of the year.
0: Yeah, absolutely. We've got Merivale taking on Timbin Demons down at the Merivale Rec Reserve.
1: I can tip Merivale now because it's the right game.
0: It is the right game.
1: I'll go for Merivale.
0: I am in agreeance there. I think Tigers for me, they'll be a bit too strong. Pamula taking on Kloorinurrat down at the Pamula Rec Reserve.
1: Kloorinurrat for this one, I think. Again, they're in fifth right now. So if they drop this weekend and Creek win, all of a sudden they're shuffling around again. So a must-win game for them this week.
0: Absolutely. Power for mine. I think they've got a fantastic-looking side. Hopefully some girls back into their side. So, I think that they'll get the job done there. We see the Old Collegian Warriors taking on Dennington at the Davo.
1: Yeah, Old Collegians again for this one. And, you know, I think we've spoken about this the last time I was on, but how good that Dennington just keep turning up each week, putting a side out on court and trying their best, no doubt. But, yeah, I think Old Collegians, and they'll probably be looking for a little bit of a healthy percentage booster.
0: I think so, yeah. Warriors for me, they're ticking along very, very lovely. And the last match we see, Allensford Cats taking on the Naranda Blues at the Allensford Rec Reserve.
1: I'll have to go, you're holding me around the neck.
0: Stop it.
1: Nah, I'm going to back in Naranda. I think I wouldn't want to come up against you guys after a close loss like last week. So I think you'll have a point to prove this weekend.
0: Yeah, hopefully. I mean, fingers crossed we can come in. We had a really good training session Thursday night. So all I'm after is just improvements in the areas that we didn't quite execute. So, fingers crossed we can get the win and we'll see how we go. There is also meant to be about 10 to 15 mil of rain Saturday, which is obviously not ideal for a great day to be a duck, Kate. But anyway, we will. That is the WDF Finale Round 10 fixture. We will smack out the SunGold Open netball Round 9, halfway mark. We see we'll go through the ladder first. That'd be ideal, wouldn't it? South Warrnambool sitting on top on 32 points, managing to not have dropped a game just yet, which is a fantastic result. Sitting in at second, we have Koroit Saints on 28 points. Port Fairy, just by percentage, to Terang Mortlake, third and fourth on 20 points. And rounding out the top five is your team, Kate, Warrnambool Blues, on 16. Again, 6th and 7th, we see Cobden and North Warrnambool both on 16 points. And we speak about a very healthy competition. Those last three spots for that top five position is certainly up for grabs.
1: Yeah, it is. Going to be pretty important, these first three or four rounds, I'd say, in the second half of the season for a lot of teams, but in particular the ones that are fighting for those finals spots. So, it could get interesting.
0: Definitely. So, Kate, round 9, you got that?
1: Yes.
0: Round 9 of the Hampton Football Netball League.
1: Yep.
0: Sees, we'll head to the Cobden Rec Reserve here. We see Cobden Bombers taking on the Portland Tigers. I am going to go with the Mighty Bombers to get the job done over the Tigers, Kate.
1: Yeah, I agree. I think Cobden will be too strong here, but Leah's doing an awesome job with the girls over at Portland, and they're improving each game, so that's really good for them.
0: Yeah, it is, definitely. We have Port Fairy Seagulls taking on the Camperdown Magpies at the Gardens Oval. I think for me, I probably can't go past Ange and the girls. I think they're travelling along really, really well, playing some great netball.
1: Yeah, totally agree with you there, and Jessie T from Port is in great form. She's really fit, really strong, and is shooting a huge volume for them, so no doubt she'll be on fire again.
0: No, beautiful. We see, this is in Mortlake. This is fantastic. Terang Mortlake taking on the Koroit Saints. This will be a fantastic game, an absolute firecracker, no doubt, down at DC Farron Oval. I just think potentially Koroit I think they've got the Terrain girls defensively have a lot to do to try and counteract that. Got Becca Hicks in at that shooting position. But yeah, give us a little insight, Kate.
1: Yeah, agreed. Croyd are really strong across the court. They've obviously got a huge amount of depth on their bench as well and seem to rotate really nicely. So I think that they'll get the job done. But, you know, another good test for Terrain. If they want to play finals, they're now seeing what it might look like. So a good opportunity for them.
0: No, certainly. South Warrnambool Roosters taking on the North Warrnambool Eagles at the friendlies. I probably might get shot if I go against Will on this one, but I think, you know, the Roosters, they've set the tone from a very early, early start of the season. You know, they're travelling well, they've recruited well. Roosters for mine.
1: Yeah, agreed. South will be too strong in this game, but there will be some nice matchups across the court. And, you know, North do have some really nice younger players like Addie Kennedy. She's playing awesome, so it'll be good to see how she can test herself against the benchmark in the league. But, let's go South.
0: No, beautiful. And last match of round 9 in the Hampton Football Netball League sees Hamilton Kangaroos taking on the Warrnambool Blues down at Melville Oval. Kate, I'm going to pick yours.
1: Thank you. Just because,
0: you know, I don't like to be strangled. But no, I do think that you girls will manage to get the win over the Hamilton Kangaroo girls. But what are you trying to get out of this game?
1: Well, firstly, we do have a milestone. So not Warrnambool, but Hayley Sherlock will play her 300th game for Hamilton tomorrow, which is fabulous. So congratulations to her. She's been a stalwart of the club for a really long time and a great player. So no doubt they'll want to perform well for her. The last time we played at Melville, we lost the prelim.
0: We need to
1: have some good luck there. So hopefully, I like playing up there. I think it's a great court, great facilities, and really looking forward to getting up there and hopefully continuing with this momentum that we've picked up from last weekend. But you know, I think it will be a good game.
0: No, definitely. I agree. Look, I think you girls are travelling really well. So you'll manage to get the job done. Now, look, something that we did tee up off air, just quickly jump back in there, that does conclude the round 9 Hampton football netball games for this weekend. And someone that we did, you know, we talk about having a special guest each week. We're just going to give someone a quick little buzz. So, Donna, if you can help me out here, that'd be great.
1: We won't tell you who it is yet.
0: No.
1: Oh, it's not looking promising.
3: G'day, Lockie Rook here from 3Y BFM and Coast FM, part of the Ace Radio Network in Warrnambool. I'm currently on annual leave and will return to the office Monday, June 15. Leave a message and I'll get back to you as soon as I can. Thanks.
0: Lockie Rook, Steph Townsend, Kate Lindsay here from the Centre Pass. We were just giving you a call, mate, just to check in. Yeah, look, we've gone a bit rogue, and we're just gonna let you know that we've made the decision to, basically
1: change the intro,
0: and we're just gonna let you know how it's gonna go.

0: That is the Santa Pass. Thank you again to Warrnambool Toyota for everybody that listening. Steph Townsend here. Thank goodness this week's over. Kate Lindsay, great to have you again. Always a pleasure. And thank you very much, Donna, for filling in for Rookie. It's been, yeah, fantastic and great to have you.
1: Thank you, Kate, for the clap in Rookie's absence. He does love a little clap, so thank you.
0: No, this has been fantastic. Now, look, Rookie is back next week to talk all things WDF finale and Hampton Football Netball League. So, Kate, have a fantastic weekend and I'll see you next time.
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5: 16 degrees in Melbourne, rain windy today, top of 16, it's 8 o'clock. Good morning, I'm Dennis O'Kane. Pauline Hanson and Barnaby Joyce have been forced to flee through the side door of a South Melbourne venue after a One Nation fundraiser last night ended in chaos. Anti-Hanson protesters converged on the venue, holding banners, banging drums and chanting. One protester was pinned to the ground and arrested just metres from the front door of the function. The fundraiser was originally scheduled for a restaurant in Moonee Ponds but later cancelled and moved. Pauline Hanson says Australia is a democracy and she has the right to express her views and also the party's policies. A new poll, meantime, has cemented Jacinta Allen as Australia's least popular premier. The Demos poll in the Herald Sun gives her a minus 39 rating. Labor's primary vote sits at just 21 points, and that is almost 16 points down since the 2022 election. If an election was held now, the coalition under Jess Wilson would easily win. Rocket and satellite company SpaceX has debuted on Wall Street, with founder Elon Musk becoming the world's first trillionaire. Here's Nine's US correspondent, Ree Butler.
6: SpaceX is famous for its launches, and this might be the most successful one yet. The largest IPO in history, raising more than $100 billion Australian dollars. Not bad for a company which actually recorded a net loss of $5 billion last year. But with today's public offering, Elon Musk's net worth soared above $1 trillion. He's become the world's first trillionaire. The debut of the rocket and satellite company is the first of many IPOs related to artificial intelligence. The trillionaire himself spoke this morning. He said he gave SpaceX a less than 10% chance of surviving. 4,400 of SpaceX's current and former staff have become millionaires after the shares they earned while working there became worth a small fortune. Ree Butler, Los Angeles.
5: Iran's foreign ministry says a memorandum of understanding with the United States could be signed remotely within the next few days. White House officials remain optimistic about the deal, which could see a formal signing ceremony held in Switzerland as early as tomorrow. And if finalized, the ceasefire deal would trigger a 60-day period of negotiations to implement terms and dismantle Tehran's nuclear program. Now to finance, and the Dow Jones closing the day up 353 points. One Australian dollar buying, 70 US cents.
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5: It was a whitewash for Geelong last night at home. In more ways than one, fans were encouraged to turn up waving white towels. On the field, the Cats tailed up the Swans, in fact the Suns, winning by 45 points. Geelong coach Chris Scott impressed after a slow start. His side applied the pressure.
7: Our two young ruckmen were super tonight. Mitch Edwards coming back in was really solid, and De Conning built on, you know, his really good performance from last week as well. So when you have that kind of performance from your big guys, it certainly helps the guys at ground level.
5: Canada has drawn its FIFA World Cup clash with Bosnia-Herzegovina 1-1 in Toronto. The co-host coming from a goal down with a 78th minute goal from star striker Kyle Larin.
8: Canada looking to oblige here. It's Kyle Larin! The goal scoring feeling they craved on their own patch.
5: That's the latest news in sport.
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17: A strong wind warning is in place for the coast. Cloudy today, very high chance of rain later this morning. Winds northerly, 30 to 35 k's. Sunday, cloudy, slight chance of showers, top of 15. Monday, partly cloudy, medium chance of showers, top of 16. And Tuesday, cloudy, very high chance of showers, top of 18. Heading for a top of 17 today for Warrnambool and Port Ferry, 15 for Mortlake and Terang.
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17: Right now, it's 15 degrees.
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0: up to start your Saturday morning. And the band is back together. Hasn't been for a couple of weeks, but Greg Elson and Billy Eadis. How are you, boys?
1: Morning, Matthew. Morning, Billy.
2: Good morning, lads.
1: Good to see you again.
2: It has been a while.
1: Yeah, I don't have 2 weeks off. It's been refreshing. Yeah.
0: You've been on a month kind of jaunt, haven't you?
1: 5 weeks.
0: Five of them.
1: Hard to get going again, Matthew.
2: I think the technical term is sabbatical.
1: I needed it.
0: Sabbatical. And mate, start of the new role down here. So you've virtually come from, you were in here this
1: morning
0: at 7.
1: I've just come downstairs.
0: You were doing a little bit of work that you hadn't got completed during the week.
1: Yeah, putting the blinds up.
2: He was telling me off air, he goes, I don't know how people do this work thing. This is bloody hard.
1: Yeah, no, it's been enjoyable, but challenging, Matty. The training wheels are well and truly on, mate, so I've got a lot to get my head around, but it's going to be good.
0: It's something different, mate.
1: Yeah, absolutely.
0: For
1: sure.
2: Well, you know what I found interesting, and I did a little investigation before I come in. I walked straight upstairs.
0: Look out.
1: Actually, we're going to have to get some sort of a gate here at those stairs where people wander up, because I had another visitor through the week, and he's up there taking photos.
2: And it was that photo he sent me that piqued my interest. So I thought, a little 60 minutes. I went up and thought, I've heard a few whispers that maybe the big dog's got the big office. So I thought, I'll bring the laser measure in. And I just done a little measurement this morning. And
1: it is a big office.
0: It's the best office in the building.
2: And that's the thing that struck me. It's the biggest office, but it's the corner office with the biggest window facing out of the bowls.
0: And you overlook Pod O'Donnell.
2: That's prime real estate.
1: Closest to the door is always a concern, though.
2: I am curious as to who was there before that you just walked in and said, out.
1: Actually, Tracy vacated that office and went next door.
2: Did Tracy maybe know that she was going to get that out?
0: And Trace, then, I would have stayed in the way you're in.
1: It's harmony.
0: It's
1: here,
0: the old FreeYB studio too, just so you know, mate. That's where you're sitting.
1: Yeah, absolutely. Well, I hadn't thought about that, but that's where we used to sit and do the... Yeah, there you go.
0: It's the old FreeYB studio. Remember that, Billy?
2: No.
0: The old FreeYB studio, mate.
1: Hadn't thought of that, Matthew, where we used to go up the stairs. But of course, I can... see my salespeople too from where I sit, which is good.
0: He keeps an eye on them. He's already started.
1: I only see the top of their heads.
2: I was going to say, have the dividers been removed?
0: And Lofty and Whitey's top of their heads, they're pretty similar.
1: Well,
2: that's rough on Whitey.
1: Whitey and Bob, who I'm not quite sure which is the top of whose head at this stage.
0: They've all got a bit of contra and turkey happening with a bit of plants.
1: I've asked Lofty last night, and this is serious, when I was leaving, can you wear a wig in or something just so I can pick his apart?
0: Distinguish.
1: And he reckons he's got a little cap that's got hair on it. He said, yeah, I'll bring that in.
0: Dickie D.
2: You might have to get rid of the dividers. I've heard a whisper that they just tape a bald head to the top of the divider and they think they're there and they're not there. They're down at the Whalers having a lunch, the lad.
1: Last night when I came out, it was empty. I reckon that was...
0: How many lunches have you had this week?
1: No, Matthew, you've been pretty good, actually. There's been a bit going on this week, so I haven't lunched a lot like yourself.
2: Sure. But what have you observed? Because we're talking, you're a little bit like a crocodile. It's just sitting in the water, just waiting. Let the wildebeest come in a little bit closer. When the boys least expect it, whack!
1: No, I've observed a lot. There's a great crew there, which I'm comfortable with. But I'm just learning everything, Billy, and... As I said, it's
0: different to selling cars, mate.
1: Well, look, I really appreciate the process from selling of the ad to getting it on air. You know what I mean? There's a lot of steps in that before we hear the ad as it is today. So, which is why you should not at any stage chopping any ads, Matthew, or taking them out of any...
0: Can you get me so I can?
1: No. I'm the other side totally.
0: Remember they locked me out?
1: The next step is locking you out of the building. Yeah, don't do it off mine now.
0: Do it off mine. Jackie and Carol will be... They pull him in, they'll be going, hey, Greg, notice that you just deleted a couple of ads on Saturday morning.
2: And you're in charge of sales, Greg. So what's going
1: on? It's a no-no, Matthew.
0: Hey, are we watching the Soccer World Cup, boys? We watched the opening ceremony, and I've never seen a display like it at the opening ceremony. The drones. Did you see all that?
1: Yeah, and it's huge, though, isn't it? It's an event, Matthew, isn't it?
0: Like, massive.
1: And, of course, on the world stage, there's nothing bigger, is there?
2: I watched two flies have a shag on the oven this morning, and that was more interesting than what the soccer is to me.
1: Yeah, soccer from a scoring point of view can be that. But
2: just soccer in general holds no interest
0: mate, you
2: to
0: got
2: me
0: it. Look, I'm not massive into it, but I love World Cup. Every World Cup I've always
2: Even that doesn't get me really going.
0: You wouldn't...
2: If the Aussies were halfway decent, you'd probably cheer them a little bit, but... I don't think they'll go too far, will they?
0: Oh, no, we're half a little... If we can win tomorrow...
2: It depends on the draw you get in it. Like, if you get in the hard draw, France or England...
0: We've got a hard little...
1: There's
0: group.
1: A group that are all pretty even, I think, aren't
0: yeah,
1: they?
0: Yeah, well, Turkey tomorrow is a big game. They're pretty good,
2: Does make me wonder why... Like, Australia is always good at sport. Like, you look at cricket, one of the best in the world, and hockey, one of the best in the world. Just never really got it together. It's soccer to sit around that sort of top five, even top 10. Like you reckon that just Australia's just that good a sport. It's disappointing that we can't find 12 soccer players good enough to mix it with the best in the world.
1: Possibly, but you've got to think
0: about... We're not bad at the moment.
2: We're not where Australia normally sits in sport. Like, we normally punch well above our weight.
1: But the pool in Europe and other places, it's just so much bigger than us. It'd be...
0: And we play footy and... basketball and that at a young age, you know, like, if you know what I mean. Yeah. Like, we're getting better, you know.
1: Yeah, I agree.
2: Soccer's definitely a lot more, it's getting a lot greater take-up from the young kids because the mums like soccer because it's non-contact. So, little Greggy's not going to get bowled over like he would in football.
1: The soccer mums,
2: which you were always a fan of, you told me. Well, you used to look at the old Toyota Trago going around and go... Hoo-hoo.
0: He's 50 metres away from the soccer mums. Now he's at the binoculars in the front lawn. He's
2: old just... creepy Greg.
1: I can see out my window too, upstairs. No soccer mums on the bowling green.
2: No, they're a different generation.
0: Lenny Maloney. Just...
1: right.
0: Carol Savage.
1: No comment.
0: But anyway, soccer is on. So
1: and if you do want to see it, I was just saying off air before, go down to Toto Town and have a little bit of breakfast. They've got the biggest screen, Matthew, you've ever seen in your life. And
2: the great Alex Jones and Ollie just going for a bit of a walk.
1: At Toto Town, they love their soccer, and it's on every morning, early.
0: Yeah, well, I think there's a game already on this morning at 5 a.m.
2: You might be lucky to get a little tip from the...
1: From the guru.
2: From the guru of Toto. He's into that a little bit.
0: He loves soccer. It's all on SBS. Coverage a bit disappointing, to be honest. They don't really do a halftime show, and they take the world feed.
1: When are you doing a podcast on the soccer?
0: I'll be waiting
1: when
0: for
1: are
0: it.
1: When are you an expert on that?
0: Waiting for Dulcet.
1: You become an expert on it immediately. I think that's why he's talking up soccer this morning.
2: The soccer should be good on SBS, because you know what SBS stands for. It stands for soccer before sex.
0: Soccer before sex.
2: That's the SBS. That's what they reckon.
0: Well, you wouldn't believe it. When I'm in the States in LA, the quarterfinals on the Friday night.
1: I was only thinking about this yesterday, Matt. You haven't been to the States.
0: Nah.
1: Not LA so much. Vegas is made for you. It is made for Matt Stewart.
0: Okay.
1: All the sport you're going to get, it's open 24 hours a day. You don't have to drink coffee because their coffee's shit. It's the best. You are going to love it. Yeah. I guarantee you, when you get you'll be the same as me in Vegas. You'll go, wow.
0: This is unbelievable.
1: The lights don't go out.
2: Karaoke bars everywhere, so you'd love it.
1: Yeah.
2: What we've seen over the last week or so.
1: Little DJs. I heard about you too on the...
0: Summer parties.
1: We've got an in-house DJ here now, little Benny, and he was telling me, Matty gets to my gigs all the time.
0: What?
1: When he's on the...
2: Up the front with the glow sticks.
1: They call you the street adult.
0: Oh, yeah. I do not go out this town.
1: They said you do. I'd say what you're doing up at your house, you get out the window and go downtown.
0: The only time I step out of town is when I get down to Melbourne.
1: Oh, I'm a bit tired tonight. I'll go to bed early.
2: Well, you'll have to keep us updated when you're in the States. Daily updates. Maybe even a little potty, the life of Matthew.
0: No, I'm going to be off social media. I'll be off everything, mate, by that stage.
2: You will not be able to help yourself.
3: We'll get photos from Vegas. Yeah. You're sure? Yeah. You're sure?
1: We've got to send some happy birthdays out.
0: Oh, hang on. Who we got?
1: Well, there's a big one over in Port Ferry.
0: Now,
1: and it's today.
0: It is today, the great
1: fella. Can we ring him?
0: The great man. Yeah, we'll give him. Let's try and call him now, actually.
1: Mick Finnegan.
0: He's not going to.
1: The best.
0: 70 today, too, is he? For Mick. And he's not going to answer a private number, the big fella.
1: We'll try him. If he's listening this morning, he might be on to it.
0: No, he won't be listening this morning. He'll be getting a special little massage this morning, the big fella. It's a birthday, what they call the birthday massage.
1: He would have 70 today.
2: The most relaxed great muscles man in Australia, Mickey Finnegan.
0: One of our great around the ground.
4: Hi, if you record your name and reason for calling, I'll see if this person is available.
0: Maddie Stewart, Billy Edis, Greg Kelson, Mick, please talk to us.
1: You won't know how to ring back.
4: Thanks. Please stay on the line.
0: I like these. Yeah. I like these. This is great.
2: This is new, though. This has only just popped up. Put the baby oil down, Mick.
1: Happy birthday to you. Happy birthday to you. Happy birthday, dear Michael John Finnegan.
0: How are you, big fella? Now, we're live on air, mate, so don't swear anything, Mick, but happy birthday, mate. 70 today, big fella.
5: Yeah, gosh, I got out this morning and I thought, hooray, I made it, hey?
1: I tell you what, it would have been looking dicey at different stages too, Michael.
5: Had to hit a golf with Perry Condy and Robbie Duncan yesterday at a pram. And they were, Robbie was reminding me of a few of my escapades.
1: It's nice to have those memories, Mick.
0: When's the memoirs coming out, Mick, about them? We want the Mick Finnegan book.
5: it'll be an interesting book.
1: I reckon Mick, you'd write it if you could remember it.
2: What sort of rating do you reckon you'd have on that book, Mick? A bit of PG, or will we go straight to R?
5: I think we'd be, the grandchildren have to wait till I get a bit older.
0: Lived a great life, though, Mick, and it's a great achievement, 70, big fella. It's nothing to sneeze at, mate.
5: Nah, look, there's too many. That's the whole idea of us all getting together tonight, because as you know, we've all lost them. There's far too many of our peers and our great mates that haven't made 70. Yeah, so that's great to be able to achieve that.
2: So what is the plan to blow the wheels off tonight, Mick?
5: The girls, my four beautiful daughters, have organised a little show down at the Victoria Hotel in Port Ferry. If anyone wishes to come down, they're more than welcome.
1: We're calling in, mate, after the footy. That's why we program Port Ferry game.
0: And they've shut out, mate.
5: Yeah, I know. Yeah, Matty's a very clever man, isn't he?
0: Don't tell anyone that, Mick.
1: And it's like Wellington when the All Blacks are on, mate. The streets are closed and everything. It's just all Mick Finnegan.
0: Bank Street, they've actually, so Big Duke, Jimmy Dugas, has got Bank Street in Port Ferry. He's cut that off today, so that is shut down. There's a ticket tape parade at 5 o'clock before you head in to the VO Hotel.
1: And Port Ferry might even get the chocolates, Mick, with a bit of luck.
5: Oh, a little bit of luck would really make the day, wouldn't it? Had an awful sad apology yesterday from Darwin. Mr. Francis can't make it.
1: Oh, no. Frankie.
0: He snuck up to Darwin doing a bit of work, I think.
5: He's doing a bit of work up there, and he couldn't get the red eye home. He was sort of having a 20-hour trip home, so he thought he wouldn't be able to make it.
1: He would have been trying awfully hard, Mick, I know that.

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4: No, but you're about to tell us. We thought it was only Blackie too.
3: 52 years ago, pretty much near to the day, a little band called ACDC was started their little journey. It was their third gig.
4: I heard that.
3: At the drill hall in Port Fairy, myself, David Coffey, Stewie Freckland and Peter Bryan, Pizzle Ross, he's dead now. And the boys asked us if we could stay up at the front of the stage and keep the kids away, which we did. Now, the next night, they played at the Lady Bay. They give us tickets. Myself and Peter Bryan went to the Lady Bay and we ended up back at the Mid-City Hotel with ACDC. So look
4: at that. I bet you they remember it.
2: That is a great story.
3: Yeah, it is, isn't it? Look where they've got themselves.
4: So your Bon Scott days, of course.
3: Yeah, the Bon Scott days.
4: You had the best.
5: Do you reckon?
2: It's unbelievable.
5: Angus and Malcolm Young probably still sit around and go, Jesus, remember that Mickey Finnegan from our first time?
2: Holy shit.
3: So that's all their
4: Tillon
3: boys claim to fame.
4: I love that story.
2: That's probably like kind of pseudo kind of security or something, were you?
3: Yeah, and right up the front. Yeah, you keep all those young kids to make sure no one jumps her up here because it was virtually no stage. They were virtually just a foot off the ground.
2: Did they have any of the hits that they have now? Like, were they playing back in those days?
3: Yeah, they did. And also, like, little Angus was, he'd go be side to side on the star with his little leg gigs and all that. It was impressive. Yeah, a lot of the Port Fairy, all the my age group, they were there. Yeah.
4: And Mick, on that, have you over the years, like years later, have you gone to see him? Like even like last year and stuff?
3: No, I didn't make it last year, but I've seen them in Melbourne.
4: Because they might get you back up the front.
2: Oh, mate, surely.
3: I'm sure they'd remember it.
2: Surely.
5: Mick, were they good from the start? Like, when
3: they were unbelievable from the start. We all sort of liked that sort of music, us guys, Anyway, look, you
4: could
3: see they were going to go places.
4: Yeah,
3: they'll be there tonight.
5: I tell you what, the comparisons here, like Mickey Finnegan's got this memory of Lady Bay and ACDC. Oh, it's his greatest memory for Lady Bay of stealing someone's beer.
4: Shame. I could still go to jail.
3: In a different era, Billy.
4: Yeah, we're not that far apart, Michael.
2: That is a great story, though. I've never heard that story before.
4: You'll be relaying that, Matthew. Yeah.
2: I'm just trying to...
3: Big old Gary Ablett Sr. used an apology, too. He rang to say he couldn't make it.
4: Well, you've had some experience there, too, Mick.
3: Oh, a lot of experience there, living with us.
4: What a life you've lived, mate. And what about Port Fairy today, mate? Are we ready to go?
3: I think so. Look, if the boys can put four quarters together, they'll be a big show. They actually took it up to Croydon last week.
4: They did.
3: Ran away in the last quarter.
4: Which they've been, they've been in games sort of... A lot of games like that, haven't they, Mick?
3: It's certainly a game that's capable of winning, and one side's going to walk away happy tonight. I'm hoping it's Port Fairy for the supporters.
4: Good on you, mate.
2: They'll do it for Mick. Don't worry.
4: Done a pair of work over there too, Mick.
2: Bloody oath, yeah. You've done a pair of work. Here you go, Mick.
4: Hang on. Listen to this.
2: Come on, Mick. Come on, Mick. Bring back the memories, Mick.
3: Here we go.
2: I want to walk in the night and I want this to be playing.
3: We'll have to put this on tonight.
4: Yeah, definitely, mate.
2: Come on, Mick.
3: You're right, boys. You do it.
2: This is when they used to pick you up on the Mad Mondays at Port Fairy Studio. They used to play this pick.
3: Let's get the old cash out of the trough.
2: And I just say, like, a great human, Mick. And Mick, I know you don't like talking about it much, but, mate, you run...

0: Alcoholics Anonymous. And you're a recovering alcoholic yourself, buddy. You've done a great job. And you do run it over at Port Fairy, and they tell me you do a sensational job.
1: No,
0: it's a credit to you, buddy.
1: I don't run it. I don't run it, mate. Yeah.
0: You do a sensational job, though, mate, they tell me. So well done. And well done on reaching 70, big fella.
1: Good on you, mate.
2: Looking forward to seeing you later on today, Mick.
1: Yeah, good on you, mate.
0: Well done, Freeman. Answer their call.
2: Now get back to bed.
0: Go give a bit of fun to this.

0: when you get 70 today. Make sure you wish him a happy 70th birthday.
1: And yeah, absolutely. Just send him a message now. Ring him. Better get him.
0: Get him up at a 70.
1: Keep him out of bed.
2: I'm pretty sure, and you guys will tell you, I've got a funny memory, a thing that, remember when we went up to Magic Millions for your birthday.
0: Yes.
2: And we're three parts dying by the pool doing the radio show. Was it Mickey that walked out at a pair of budgie smugglers?
1: Yeah.
2: <pool?
1: laughs>
2: just walked out like that.
0: Fresh a daisy Terry was. we're all like death warmed up. We'll try and do the radio.
1: The late, great Robbie Lang, it's his lookalike, I reckon. Mickey, every time I look at him, I think it looks like Robbie Lang.
2: It was almost like he walked out and said, have a load of this, ladies.
0: The great man. Hey, listen, boys, plenty more to come too. And what else? We haven't actually spoken about what else happened in the from you working.
1: No, we've got to rewind a little bit, but we had King's birthday, of course, on Monday, and what a sensational tribute to the great Neil Danaher.
0: And then
1: his funeral. But, Matthew, I just want to touch on something from the game, and that's Brodie Mychek. It was a... it was one of those really horrible ones to watch and look at, and I think it silenced absolutely everybody.
0: And he's got a fracture in the neck.
1: Yeah, thankfully it could have been a whole lot worse by the look of it.
0: Yeah.
1: But just on that, of course, Billy Frampton, and don't get me wrong, I don't think there was any intent in it, but in my mind, fellas, if that wasn't reckless or careless... Given the history of some of the stuff that's gone before the tribunal, I just don't understand.
0: So Phil, actually, help me, Eddie. So he got 3 weeks to hear.
1: Yeah, and then it got dismissed.
2: It got dismissed because they said that the driving force for the action was by Mychek trying to drive through the tackle. I don't know. It's hard for Frampton to know where his head was in relation.
0: Yeah, and he's just trying aggressive tackle.
1: I guess what I'm saying is just on what we've seen, because I don't think anyone's going out there intentionally to do stuff.
0: No.
1: I just couldn't work out the difference between that. Even though he's trying to get out of a tackle, everyone is. How they couldn't have deemed that as being, I'm not saying intentional, but careless and reckless, because it just was.
2: It is hard, though, because the umpire gave a free kick for holding the ball. So the umpire sort of deemed it in the heat of play as being a fair and legitimate tackle.
0: And he was in the motion, I reckon, already. Like, kind of, if you know what
1: I mean. And it was a lot, it was probably a lot uglier. It slowed down, of course. But even so, that was one that got me. I just couldn't really.
0: What about the donation of $40
1: million? Yeah. And you know what? Did you? You would have heard the interview with those, that couple.
2: The Burts. Yeah.
1: Didn't they sound like absolute genuine, you know what I mean? Like, obviously extremely wealthy, but I'm saying they just came across as real knockabouts, didn't they? Yeah.
2: And that'd be homegrown money. They would have made that money themselves. And they were going to donate $10 million anyway, but it just showed that once they got there and they seen the scale and what it means, they said, well, just bang another 30 on. Like, just like Matty Stewart pulling a 50 out of his pocket. Thank you very much.
1: Yeah, incredible, though, isn't it?
0: Isn't it? Like, and then it followed up with Jai Arrow, of course, and then Thursday night, I don't know whether you watched the rugby boys, but they had a night for Jai. They got the white tops and...
2: rang the bell with his...
0: I can't believe how quickly he's deteriorated in the last kind of month and that.
1: That's the thing about the horrible disease, isn't it? It can be really fast or...
2: Really quickly, yeah.
1: Yeah. Horrible. But what it... And some of the speeches at Neil Danaher's, I've got to say, the opening address from the chief of the AFL was incredible. Matty, you've done a lot of public speaking, but the way he got up there and delivered faultlessly, without any, he had to have had notes for what he went through, but didn't look like it, and he delivered it magnificent. And then
0: amazing.
1: Fagan got up there from the Brisbane Lions. I thought his address was sensational.
2: They're all good.
1: Yeah.
2: Isn't Hamish McLaughlin a world-class MC?
1: That's what I'm saying. He delivered that.
0: Yeah.
2: He's just brilliant at everything he does.
0: There's a few people that knock him in that because they reckon he got his job because of Gill and all that stuff. He's a ripper.
2: I've listened to a couple of podcasts where he's talked about how he's got his start in that, and he got his start himself.
1: And a little bit like, Eddie McGuire. He had his share of knockers, which all those people do, Matty, as you well know. What a professional he was and what a way he could deliver. And I've got to say, his son's coming along in exactly the same mode. He's doing a huge job.
0: See, seen and, Hamish on the tan one morning.
1: Did you?
0: Yeah.
2: Yeah, and stop and say,
0: no. There you go. Hey, nice little, there you go, boys. You know, like just, yeah. I was moving a bit quicker to be honest.
1: He went past him. He went past him. Whoosh.
0: See, come, mate, keep going.
1: He's
0: going
1: to come back to him.
0: Keep pushing, brother. Keep pushing.
2: It always comes back to
0: that. It was like the time.
1: Don't stop, home.
0: It was like the time he came down to run the half marathon with me. This is when I was 30 kilos heavier, right? And we lasted.
1: And 30 years younger.
0: He goes, I'll come down and I'll do it with you. I said, oh, that'd be awesome, mate. Thanks. Just to have a bit of a running partner.
2: So what are you doing? A half marathon?
0: Half marathon, yeah. 1K in. The great man turned to me and he goes, oh, I'm sorry, mate. I'm going to get going. I can't run this slow.
1: But you know what it's like when you're trying to, it's harder to run slow.
2: It is. It gets you out of rhythm, doesn't it?
0: I don't like running, to be honest, with people. Because people, like, you know, you go at your own, you get in your own rhythm. Even trying to talk sometimes. Like, people, I don't mind talking, but, like, some people, Joey, talk too much.
2: Joey and James Kennard just chat like they're walking. Like
0: But
1: I remember the great Steve Monteghetti once. I had a little chat with him about running, and he said to me, and we all know how quick he goes and has gone in the past. He always said, even in training and everything, he always went at talking pace. He said, you've got to be able to do that. Yeah. He said, because he did run with people.
0: Yeah.
1: He said, because otherwise, he said, you're just not going to enjoy running. Yes. And mind you, his talking pace was was quick. But he said, you've got to be always able to do that. He said, if you're just running absolutely out of breath, he said, you're never going to keep training.
0: Because you're going to hate it.
1: Yeah.
0: Yeah, that's right. I always say that. You know, you can't hate training, otherwise you won't come back.
2: I've run with blokes that talk, and it's a very one-sided conversation because they like to... Oh, we ran from remember when we finished the run, we ran to the Fram Bridge.
0: Yeah.
2: And I ran with James Kennard's father-in-law, Kim, who's like he's super fit.
0: Yeah.
2: And he just chatted the whole way. It was good. I didn't say two words because I couldn't breathe, but he just chatted and got his life story.
0: Chatted
2: it was
0: away.
2: Really interesting, yeah.
0: Unreal. Hey, boys, went to the new Waterside last week. The Waterside, they spent $40 million on the joint in Melbourne.
1: Upstairs, right up the top.
0: Mate, there's like seven floors or something. It's quite phenomenal.
1: Like Singapore, so, seven floors.
0: Yeah, it actually is. But, yeah, get there if you get a chance. It is different.
1: Hey, we forgot something.
0: Different.
1: How did we forget this?
0: What?
1: At the start of the show.
0: What?
1: Another group of locals win a group one last Saturday at Eagle Farm.
0: Fireball, Miss God Bless It.
1: Yeah, and you were all over it, Matty. I've got to say, you were absolutely all over it.
2: Is it that Bushrat is becoming the new Jimmy Forrest? Do you just want to get in a horse with the great...
1: The Wooden Boys have done okay too. Yeah.
0: Bloody oath, Benny and Joey, Jai Falke, Dallas. There's a good crew.
1: Well, it's funny, you know, because I didn't even twig until after horse won that they were in it. But I saw the JJ Bushel, and then I went, it can't be too many JJ Bushel. Sure enough. And fantastic. You know, and a terrific win.
0: We're trying to get on the coattails.
2: Yes.
0: The great Billy Anderson. I did offer it to you boys as well.
1: Mate, they don't have enough pony races.
0: and closely, well, it is related, obviously, by osmosis. So that's...
1: I won't need to grow anymore, anyway.
0: And the big rat's up there again today. He's up there this weekend for the Stratty.
1: Well, he wouldn't have left there.
0: No, I think he'd come back. He'd come back for a couple of days.
1: Five minutes.
0: He's headed back up today too, which is a...
1: Came back, put the dishes in the dishwasher and went back up.
0: Cracking edition of the Stratty Tour.
1: No, good on them. They're a good, great crew and deserve every bit of success they get.
0: Kieran Maher again. Mm. Unbelievable. But anyway, I reckon one of our horses might go close today too in the Stradbroke. Regal Award. I reckon it was a
1: back in form.
0: Cool win. It is 49.5 kilos. That's the key today.
1: Well, what about it's got to be D Day for half yours. Speaking about local ownership and horses,
0: you know, so prior to Jenny out,
1: she's out. So it changes the only thing it does is you knew how the race was going to be run with prior to Jenny, but it's been a nemesis of half yours. I think if it doesn't win today, soft track.
0: I spoke to Roy Moore at Ballarat, and he I don't think they thought Jenny was going to the Q22 because I think they were just sick of coming up against Jenny the way that the races are ran.
1: Mm.
0: So I think they'll be very happy that Jenny's scratched.
1: Yeah, but I guess it's going to make probably half yours about an even money chance. But, oh, gee, it's D-Day today, I think.
0: Oh, you want to see something to add to the 2200.
1: And you know, like, race it's been set for,
0: yeah.
1: Soft track,
0: yeah.
1: I think they're getting the money today.
2: What are your thoughts on another wheel? Obviously
0: great
2: carrying
0: run.
2: Carrying a bit of weight, but
0: huge run.
2: Barrier draw 17, is that?
0: But drew that sticky gate last start too and ran enormous.
1: And Titch and Crew have gone up. Yeah, I don't think the gate's too bad, Billy, because it'll float across anyway. Yeah.
0: And it'd probably chop out.
1: It's the weight more so, I think. When you get into a Stradbroke. Yeah, history says the ones down the bottom tend to win it. Not to say he can't, he's back in form, but...
0: $8.50.
1: And wet track will be all right for him too.
0: Well, actually, I'll just have a quick... Well, no, because we've really run out of time. We're all the way over. Hey, listen, we're going to take a break, boys. Sorry, this is crazy. Let's get Ricky Schmetz on the phone. He is coaching the Warrnambool Mermaids tonight. We're going to get Ricky on, have a bit of a chat about the Mermaids. They've got a big doubleheader this weekend.
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0: Mermaids tonight. Get out to the Ark Stadium. They're doing an awesome job. They're only a young outfit. And I'll tell you what, led by Louise Brown and this man, Ricky Smets. Ricky, good morning to you. How are you, buddy?
1: Good, good. How you guys going?
0: Mate, we're going good. Now, listen, it hasn't been the ideal season, but as I touched on, a very, very young Mermaids outfit in 2026.
1: Yeah, we got a lot of young kids coming through, and also got a few returning veterans. And we're playing in championships, so it's sort of the top division in Big V, which a lot of those girls we sort of come up against have mostly played, you know, in America or college basketball or, you know, national level in Australia. So they're doing a good job, the girls.
2: Ricky, you're playing the McKinnon Cougars tonight, who are sitting top of the ladder. What's the plan to combat them?
1: Well, we just got to stop their shooters. They are surgical, their guards. We've played them twice already, unfortunately, which is a bit stiff to draw them three times in the season. But we travelled last time, probably did a better job at, you know, controlling their guards, and we actually shot pretty well ourselves and had not a bad effort against them. So we'll be trying to repeat something like that, I'd say.
3: If you need Matty Stewart, mate, he's available. He's always been pretty good with Cougars, to be quite... But on a serious note, Ricky...
0: Yes, Ricky, I'm available.
1: Yeah, we're coming back from that.
3: No. Well, I'll try and get serious after that. Hey, Ricky, your name, the Smets name, is pretty much synonymous with footy, of course. You're linked to basketball. Tell us about your history in that area.
1: Oh, look, I played a lot as a junior, played all the representative stuff, and probably had a decision to make at around, you know, under 16 sort of age, where I sort of was playing rep basketball and rep footy at the same time, and had like country tryouts and stuff like that, and ended up playing big country footy and sort of went along the footy path, which sort of stopped the basketball in its tracks to a degree. And then sort of towards the end of my footy, which I sort of probably pulled up, I guess, relatively early in the scheme of things, I sort of started playing basketball a bit again. And, I've always sort of had a bit of a love for the game. And my kids have pretty much been, you know, fallen in love with it too, especially my middle child, Viv. She's pretty obsessed with the game. So, yeah, just sort of probably got back involved through that, really, yeah.
0: And some great news during the week too, with Trevor Gleeson being announced as the Adelaide 36ers coach. And Budzer was going to join us this morning, but just timing-wise and that with him living in the States, that we're going to get him over the next couple of weeks. Great news, though, isn't it, Rick?
1: Oh, it's awesome. Yeah, it's so good. I mean, they had such a fantastic season last year and just couldn't quite get it done. And, I'd say they'd be the whole organisation would be pretty ecstatic with that news, and hopefully they can go a further step.
0: Now, listen, we want to get a big crowd out there tonight. There's no Seahawks tonight, so it's just the girls. So if people are looking for something to do, what time are we starting? Is it 5:30, Ricky?
1: Yeah, they tip off the girls at 5:30. The boys are on the road to Warragul, so I don't think there'll be too many travelling down to watch that game, so you may as well get out to the stadium and watch us at 5:30. You pretty much get your way there straight from the footy, like most of the girls do.
0: Big road trip, I reckon, out to Warragul tonight for the boys.
1: Oh, yeah. there's some pretty late return homes on the road trips, which the Ballerine one tomorrow is not actually too bad, so...
0: Good
1: a little
0: stuff.
1: Hard to back up after one the night before, but, yeah, we'll take the Ballerine ones. We've done a few Melbourne ones already, so.
0: Good on you, mate. Well, I'll tell you what, doing a great job yourself and Louise Brown, and, hopefully a win not too far away, buddy.
1: Absolutely. Good on you, fellas.
4: Good on you, mate.
0: Ricky Smets there, of course. Good footballer too, Rick, back in his day. Played a bit of footy with Ricky. He's a young kid. Made his debut and hit the ground running, did Ricky. That is for sure.
2: Yeah, speaking of footy, and I imagine you blokes will touch on it more this afternoon, but great effort by the Snooze Man to equal the league record.
0: Massive.
2: Isn't that fantastic footballer? And very, very similar. You know, similar to Pendlebury, he's not limping to the line, is he? He's still one of the best footballers balls.
0: Every chance he could play around again next year.
2: I think so, yeah. So congratulations to Smooze. It's a great effort. Loyal club, man. One club player.
0: He's a ripper.
3: And I know you have to throw to a break, but we've also got Andrew Buse this afternoon. He'll be a great chat. Another. He's just released a new book. His first book, but on leadership and coaching, and it'll be a ripper. I ordered one yesterday.
0: Good
3: Matty,
0: player.
3: Actually, and good player. He was a star.
2: You get the audio book because you can't read it.
0: Yeah, I'm an audio book man, mate. Just sit there and put the pods in.
2: Has it got a lot of pictures?
0: Have a little listen.
3: But those out there, we're going to have a chat to Busey the Savo about 1 o'clock. So it'd be good.
2: So you would have hung out with Busey a fair bit back in the house.
3: A lot. And he was skipper of Geelong, of course, in the
0: good skipper,
3: earlier mid-80s, so to speak.
2: Do you ever have to pull you and Couchy up and just say
3: no, that? Mate, he was as cranky as anybody. Busey, don't worry about that. I've told the story, but he drove this old, not old, it was a new HQ-type Holden back then, V8, and he was half a petrolhead, Busey. But he prided himself.
2: Sponsored by Ford.
3: Every Sunday, come to training, and there was a gravel road into Cadinia Park then. He would come belting in there. He'd try and get up to 100 miles an hour, I reckon. He was going that fast, and everyone was waiting for him, like they knew he was coming. Slam his foot on the brakes on the gravel and have about an inch and a half each side of the gate and wheel in sideways. And just get out with his bag and, hey, boys, and he's the skipper.
2: Oh, it sounds magnificent.
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0: Love it. 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We're going to take a break. 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
18: But I'd been forgotten, I'd been married a long time ago. Where did you come from?
0: It's that time to catch up with our man Felix. Are you missing Greggy Kelson, Felix?
19: Of course I am. How can you not miss him? He's a legend.
3: Well said. That would have hurt you. Hey, the right answer was Greggy who? Hey, Felix, these two boys, they were trying to sell me a share this week in a little tease, Pony, and it made me think of you.
19: Here we go. I haven't
3: left your mind, have I?
0: Are we watching the soccer?
19: No. It's not even 9 o'clock and you're already out to attack me, Greg.
3: Are
0: we watching the World Cup soccer, Felix?
19: Yeah, absolutely.
3: A Hamburg in it?
19: Hamburg, yeah, because they're a nation, Greg.
3: Sorry.
2: where do your allegiances lie, Felix? Australia or Germany?
0: He's Hamburg. He loves them.
19: No, look, Germany will go further, but as long as Australia beats America, I'll be stoked, really, like, because they've been talking their game up way too much, and Aussie needs to kick their butt, so anyway.
3: Germany's history against the US in the past hasn't been that good either, Felix.
19: Now, that's something we don't talk about, my friend, but anyway, what can I do for you, fellas?
2: Don't mention the war.
0: Hey, the Yanks are on this morning too in the World Cup. Hey, Felix, I want to talk all things end of financial year Mazda, mate. What do you got for us?
3: He's got the new CX-5 coming. That's what we want.
0: Come on, tell us, mate.
19: 100%. Go get yourself a new CX-5, mate. Like, honestly, they're going to hit our floor within the next week or two. Overdrive standard, still the ever-reliable 2.5-litre four-cylinders, as Greg knows too, they're fantastic. Yeah. And the whole car has had a massive upgrade. Like, fresh looks, nice big screen, easy to use. Mate, we're excited, and I reckon they're going to do really well for us.
3: And the bottom line is, Felix, they've always been good, haven't they?
0: Good car.
19: Mate, it's arguably Mazda's best-selling car. Yeah. Inside out, fantastic. And again, this one's a bit fresher, more new things about it, and still a very attractive price point. It's still starting in the lower 40s, finished up around about 60. Like, yeah, there's something for everyone. And again, all-wheel drive standard, which is crucial on a rubbish road. So now we're keen for them. We can't wait. And they're going to be a massive fit. I've got no doubt about it.
0: Give us your LMCT, buddy.
19: 11658, my friends.
3: Beautiful. Get the flags out.
19: Oh, might be a bit more. I want to get them this time, Greg. You know, so. But you lot look after yourselves. Always good to have a chat. Take care, all right?
0: See you, Felix.
3: See you, mate.
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6: 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Paddy Payne too coming up, Nick. 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
3: 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Doesn't speak to the media very often, to be honest.
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8: -16 degrees in Melbourne, rain, windy today, top of 16, it's 9 o'clock. Good morning, I'm Dennis O'Kane. Pauline Hanson and Barnaby Joyce have been forced to flee through the side door of a South Melbourne venue after a One Nation fundraiser was drowned out by protesters. Anti-Hanson protesters converged on the venue, holding banners and banging drums. Pauline Hanson says she and her party will not be silenced.
9: We're a democracy and this is where we have the right to actually have our say, have our opinion and put forward policies. The people in Victoria want change.
8: Victims of the January bushfires that tore through parts of the state are still living in tents while portables remain empty. Nationals MP for Yarrowa, Annabelle Cleland, says they're being ignored by the Allan government. She claims the modular homes are sitting empty in storage.
10: We have 200 primary residents that lost their homes in the January bushfires. One of the heartbreaking figures that's keeping me up at night at the moment is 15 of them are living in tents. 15 families are living in tents at the moment. In the middle of winter, it's freezing up in our country. We've got families washing their kids in portable showers at the Ruffey CFA at night.
8: SpaceX has made history on Wall Street, soaring past a $2 trillion valuation on its first day of trading on the NASDAQ. The company's $75 billion float is officially the largest IPO in global history, beating the previous record held by Saudi Aramco. The world's first trillionaire, founder Elon Musk, says he could never have predicted the scale of his company's success.
11: I give SpaceX less than a 10% chance of succeeding at all. In fact, I told people this. I said, look, we're probably going to fail, but, you know, we should give it a try because if we don't, we will never be a truly space-faring civilization.
8: New data shows political parties and candidates have reaped more than $210 million in public funds over the past 3 years. The latest rate increase passed Parliament earlier with bipartisan support, although it was opposed by the Greens and the Teals. Critics argue the political class is pocketing a fund boost while ordinary households are grappling with cost of the living crisis. And Australia is on track to becoming one of the highest taxing nations in the world. Here's Carolee Katzenbarnes.
12: Many people have claimed this to be the case since the budget was handed down last month, but now a former Treasury official does say the changes to CGT will leave Australian companies paying one of the highest tax rates in the world of more than 50% on retained corporate profits. The AFR says fund managers are warning these changes will put business off from reinvesting in Australia for growth, and it'll make Australia a less attractive place to locate and raise capital. Carolee Katzenbarnes reporting.
8: In finance, the Dow Jones closing the day up 353 points and one Australian dollar buying 70 US cents.
7: The Chery Tiggo 7 Super Hybrid. You'll love it as much as we do. 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LMCT 11658.
8: A frustrated Suns coach Damien Hardwick says the Cats received crucial free kicks inside 50 towards the end of the second quarter that weren't there. Gold Coast making it 10 losses running at the Qatari, going down last night by 45 points.
4: End of the day, it was like the Russian Coliseum. Oh, sorry, the Russian Coliseum, the Roman Coliseum. I reckon they're waiting in the crowd to do this one, and then all of a sudden, free kick. So, yeah, at the end of the day, it is what it is. Home ground advantage, we understand that. We know you're up against it from the start, but a couple of them, I thought, weren't there.
8: Round 14 of AFL continues today. First game up, Melbourne and Essendon at the MCG. Two teams such a big part of Neil Danaher's life as player and coach. That's the latest news in sport.
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20: A strong wind warning is in place for the coast. Cloudy today, very high chance of rain later this morning. Winds northerly, 30 to 35 k's. Sunday, cloudy, slight chance of showers, top of 15. Monday, partly cloudy, medium chance of showers, top of 16. And Tuesday, cloudy, very high chance of showers, top of 18. Heading for a top of 17 today for Warrnambool and Port Ferry, 15 for Mortlake and Terang.
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20: At the moment, it's 14 degrees.
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0: Oh, yeah, the great Johnny Cash. And accompanied by Billy Edis this morning in the background, and left-hand guitarist too. Billy, I loved your little bit of action there, mate.
1: Upside down as well.
0: Yeah, upside down guitar. Yeah. You are the best upside down guitar player that I have come across in my time. Hey, thanks for sticking around, Billy. You're the you're the scratchings man.
1: Back by demand,
2: mate. Exactly.
1: Not popular. Just
2: well,
1: demand.
2: We kind of. He was about to walk out the door. We said, "Hey,
0: do the scratchings,
2: mate.
0: Big boy.
2: Just stick around for a little bit."
1: And I just said, "How much is it?"
0: And Matthew, it's your responsibility to give Andre the Giant at Palmerbet a little message to tell him we're going to call him. Lee Dalton unavailable this morning. Not sure what Daltz has been up to. 3 weeks, I reckon, in a row now the big fella's been missing. He's, I don't know. Well, I might have to start docking his pay, Matthew.
2: He has been missing. I'll text the big fella.
0: Yeah, but race 8 number 5 is Daltz's best, by the way. Race 8 number 5, So You Are, is the best from Palmerbet today. So good luck there if you're playing at Rose Hill. We've spoken about big racing at Eagle Farm today too. They will get a heavy track, Matty. I think they got nearly 10 mils of rain overnight, which makes it around 55 mil for the week. So I think it's going to be...
2: It does dry out. It's a heavy...
0: Absolutely. Drainage there is huge, but it is going to start out at a heavy 9, I think. So
1: the market's moving around too. You see that Hedley Grange has moved into favouritism now. So
0: very open Stradbroke, Billy, and we'll get your thoughts on the Stradbroke in a moment, because I know you've been, you know, I think you went out and got the best bets yesterday, for example. They sold two best bets yesterday in Warrnambool, yourself and Matthew. And had you known, you could have shared it.
1: Because I didn't want to pay for it. So I'm just borrowed, Matties.
2: When Andre's right to go too.
0: Andre's right. Well,
2: what I'll do...
0: Well, if you just let Andre know that I'll have him, you know, in the background as Billy gives us the scratchings, and then we'll we'd love to catch up with Andre. I've taken you a bit by surprise. Now, boys, as a matter of interest too, I listened to the early mail from...
2: hey, Billy's just asked me. He goes, what scratchings are we doing? Eagle Farm or Sandown?
0: That'd be a good idea. And we're on a heavy 8 too.
1: Well, we're talking about Eagle Farm, so I thought maybe with a Stradbroke, that's...
0: I get you. But having said that, similar track conditions at both Sandown and
2: It'll be wet in Melbourne too, because there's rain coming, there's wind coming, as we are in now, obviously, here. So, and Sandown already... pretty wet underfoot, I think, too. So it'll be definitely looking...
0: It won't dry out too much. And I was just going to say, boys, this horse is going to be short, but I was listening to Kieran Mail this morning.
2: Ooh.
0: And I've never heard the camp so confident. They said just sit and steer this horse. No, Bendigo. The King's horse actually scratched in Melbourne. But race 3, number 20... Angel's Fury. They just said it's just T.O. Newton just has to sit on and win. I noticed the minute markets went up, it was $2.50 to $1.60 or something. But I'm saying there's a lot of unknown in that race, but it was just... we're going there for a bit of confidence and boom, away we go. So,
2: a couple of big trials.
0: Yeah, a lot of people played multiple. I think it might have started at $1.70 in a group race or something too, so you can see why they're into it. But yeah. Anyway, for what it's worth, for those who like to play their little multis, that was
2: $1.60 there, big fun.
0: Yeah, that was the mail this morning though, Matthew. Sorry, I'm going to let you fly into this scratchings, and I'll make this phone call happen. Billy,
2: you get Andre, mate. You get Andre.
1: So we're at Sandown Hillside today. Track is a heavy 8, temperature 17 degrees, bit of rain, 564 hectopascals on the barometer. So that's important to note. Race 1, we take out number 8, Signed by a Kiss, and number 1, Tales of Time. Race 2, we take out number 3, Skywatcher, and number 14, Tilya Tepe. Race 3, take out number 1. Is that not it?
2: That's it.
1: Race 1, take out First Chorus, number 7, Prestige Schnitzel, number 8, Hush Hush. Race 4, we take out number 4, Sulek, number 5, Blankfield, number 9, Barbarino. Race 5, take out number 5, Run, Harry Run. Number 6, named after Matty Stewart, Big Swinger. Race 6, we take out number 3, Gin-a-Tonic. Number 7, Along the River. Number 13, Harry Got Styles. And number 16, Actuality. Race 7, we take out 1 Black Run and 3 Core. Race 8, we take out 4 Gilded Water and 10 Tazima. And Race 9, we take out number 2 Sought After, number 6 Changing Colours, and number 12 Dan Tooney.
0: Dan to win.
1: Dan to win.
0: Dan Tian's half brother. Dan to win.
2: Just go again, Andre said. Eyes. Just go again.
0: Rightio.
2: Hit the redial for the big fella.
0: Can you redial, Matthew? You
2: just go up to the top. Just go, you, Billy. You just fill in here.
1: Just pad. I'll just pad. And
0: sorry to do this.
1: No,
0: but,
1: that's okay. Well, because while we're padding, we'll go to Eagle Farm and just look at the scratchings for race eight for the straighty. And then scratchings that is number 1960s, number 20 Payline, number 21 Wewell, 22 Sofrado, and 23 Skyhook. So it just looks like all the emergencies just haven't made it up into there.
0: Doesn't beautiful.
1: Too much in the way of scratchings.
0: Well done, Billy.
1: For the great race in Queensland.
0: You've done enormously well, mate. You're a legend. Let's go to Andre the Giant here, if we can do so.
2: I can hear him. He's
3: We're here.
0: Good
3: Jim,
0: morning.
3: We're here.
0: Sorry, Andre. I'm not real good on the phones, mate. I had to get the master, Matt Stewart, to step in, who is a phone expert. But we've got you, mate. Good morning to you.
3: Good morning, and thanks for the late call up. I think Lee's away, so I've got the call up again. So appreciate it, gents.
0: That's all right. Make sure you put the invoice in, Andre.
3: Yes, correct.
0: How are you, mate? How have you been punting?
3: Mate, we've been okay. Not too bad. Just sort of, I've been, to be honest, fellas, watching more of the NBA. I don't know if you watched that game.
2: What a game during the week, Dre. Yeah. Like, fair to give 29 points down the Knicks.
3: 29 points down, correct, Matty. And it was pretty much at halftime, write your own ticket for the Knicks. So how they came back, I don't know. And I'm going to say it now. I think that's the biggest choke in NBA history, leading by 29 at the half. And just stupid plays. If I don't like bagging players out, but that Fox bloke, I mean, calm it down. Bad gameplay management. They should have been home and hosed 2-2 and probably win the championship, but I think they're gone next game.
2: I think they are too, mate. And when was the last time, you'll be all over this, Dre, when was the last time the Knicks won a championship, mate?
1: 57 years.
3: 57 years ago,
2: Not
3: I believe.
2: Wow. Yep. That is, yes. And New York is absolutely electrified at the moment. They are up and about. All the stars, the A-listers are getting out. It's, and it'd be a shame if they didn't win it from here, wouldn't it?
3: Yeah, 100%, 100%. And if you see sort of just on the socials with what's happening in New York, they're just going berserk and crazy. They're jumping on taxis, they're causing havoc. It's just like you, Matty, on a Saturday night.
0: He's jumping in taxis at about 4 in the morning, mate.
1: He's jumping out of it without paying.
2: Hey, Dre, what about the big breaking news in the last 24 hours? And you're all over this, but Ash Klein, the NRL referee from Game 1 of Origins, come out and he said that 7 or 8 years ago he had a $400,000 punting problem.
3: Yes. So, well, like anything in society, people do have addictions and problems, whatever. My school of thought on this is, and I could be in the wrong here, it was obviously 7 years ago. They're digging up what happened 7 years ago. He obviously likes having a punt on the greys and the thoroughbreds. But I just think, you know, what do you do to him? Just, you know, see you later, you've got an addiction, off you go. He's sort of resolved it. And again, it's probably an outlet for him. You know, under the pump, you know, being in the spotlight refereeing, I think fair play to the NRL for sort of dealing with that problem. They knew what the problem was. The optics don't look great, fellas. I must say they don't look great. But look, if he wants to have something on the dish lickers or something going around at Eagle Farm, so be it. It's his money. But again, I can see how the optics can be bad. I think fair play to the NRL for he's resolved the problem and move on with it. But, yeah, you know, if you maybe back the side and he's called a few cheap penalties, you might be thinking otherwise.
0: Well, and that's why it's probably relevant, Andre, what he's betting on, isn't it? That's probably the most relevant.
3: Yeah, that's exactly right. I mean, you know, as I said before, the optics don't look great. But, you know, if he's having something going around at Eagle Farm or even Fairview as they approach a 300-metre mark at 3 a.m., then let him be. It's his money. He can do whatever he wants with it.
4: Yeah.
3: So that's just my take on it. And again, like, you know, fair play to him for putting his hand up and had a problem, and hopefully he's on the mend now.
0: You'll like this, Andre, but don't you appreciate that the only ones with punting problems are the ones that are losing a lot of money? Otherwise, they're geniuses.
4: I've done not have a punting problem.
2: Let's be honest, we've all got it, right?
0: But it's true, isn't it?
3: Oh, 100%, 100%. I tell you what, if you hit a quaddy and he won a couple of hundred thousand, they'd be thinking Ashley Klein, the god of putting.
0: But that's what I mean. Then he has no problem, does he?
3: Then he's got no problem.
1: Matty Stewart doesn't have a punting problem. He's got a tipping problem. He's been in awful form. We've given out some tips lately. I can tell you
3: Tips than a nail.
1: What you do now, Matty, you tip, you put a line through that one and go, right, I've got nine others.
2: We got the chuggies yesterday, though, big fella.
0: The rooster, the rooster.
1: It is a bit topical at the moment, though, Dre, because even seeing the AFL, they're just becoming a bit more aware of the integrity with sports betting. Like you see the couple of the Kane Corns and Luke Hodge stood down for their roles within the AFL because they're affiliated with a sports betting company, just to make sure that there isn't that integrity issue.
3: Look, we're the Kane Corns of the world. Like, he's getting a fair dollar doing all his SCN stuff and all that jazz, blah, blah, and all his media stuff. My fundamental issue with the Nick Foot stuff, again, to take out what I think about from a person perspective, it's a bit of a travesty that the bloke has to be working two jobs to get by. Like, the AFL should be paying him. No, it's a fair point, I think. They should be paying him. If he's a ref, if he's an umpire, sorry, in the AFL, they should be going, okay, let's pay him top-ish, no, not top dollar, but enough so he doesn't have to be working in another wagering organisation to be getting by.
0: Does he need to be? Like, I don't know.
2: He probably just loves it. But footy, so it's interesting. So footy has an umpire. I've seen a little post. Has he umpired the last couple of... Has he been out for a while? He's kind of disappeared.
3: Who's that, Ash?
2: No, Nick Foot. Nick Foot.
3: I think so. I think.
2: He posted on Facebook there yesterday, like he's been away in that. So
0: yeah, maybe he got a little holiday we don't even sort of. I don't know. Yeah. I don't know. Andre, let's get on to some winners because that's what we want, and it won't matter what code either. But no doubt you're excited, and punters are excited about Eagle Farm today.
3: Oh, the JJ Atkins. The only sort of concern for me is that heavy nine. And to be honest, it probably is a heavy 10. They always like making it a little less. But I like the favourite here, Tron Bolt, J-Mac on board, Waller. I know it's short 210. It's coming from about 260 when markets open. So it's one on the heavy. But yeah, that would be my best of the day in the JJ Atkins. I know it's a favourite, but I honestly don't see anything beating it. Maybe the barrier's a bit of a problem, barrier 8 there, but I think it should go pretty well. So that's my best
2: away,
3: of the day.
2: Put him away in Sydney pretty comfortably. It looks like it's got plenty of upside.
0: I wanted to ask you about one in that, though. There's a horse called Kick Up Rocky. Now, I backed it 2 or 3 weeks ago. It was on a drier track than this, but each way 100 to 1. Come from near last and ran fourth, of course, when you back them each way. But it was huge, absolutely huge. You would think the 1400 suits it. Now, I thought if it got through the wet ground, I don't know whether there's been any interest, but I thought if it got through the wet ground, geez, the run was big if you didn't know the price.
3: Yeah, it was a huge run. I think, again, probably the ground and the quality of the field there, that's why it's at that sort of any old price. So, look, it might be worth having something on, something little just to, you know, cheer at home, but I wouldn't be
0: launched. And, look, we spoke earlier in our program about the last race, of course, the Q22. Because a whole different profile race now with Pride of Jenny out. But surely, you know, and this is what we spoke about because there's lots of local ownership in it too, but has to be some sort of D-Day for half yours, does it not?
3: Oh, it's got to be. I mean, you can give it a few excuses, half yours, oh, what happened there. So similar to Jimmy Starr, oh, a couple of excuses here and there. But I think it's got to be D-Day. Again, The only thing I've got to say, it's won on the heavy. It's raced on the heavy once. It's won once, so you can't really be saying, "Oh, the heavy is the problem or the track's the problem and what have you." Jamie's a great rider as well, but I think honestly, if half yours can't get the job done in the last year at the in the Q22, I think it's good night, Irene, for that horse. My take on it.
1: Yeah, Drake, Militarise is an interesting one in that race too. Like the punters have got as a second favourite, but I think it's that far too back too far in the Hollandale. But a close well to just miss the Lord Mayor's Cup. Is that more of a each way bet than a winning horse?
3: Yeah, 100%. To your point, the punters have sort of it opened $8. I know there were a couple of scratchings, $6, and then today they've had a little bit of a nibble at it, $6 into $4.40. They're with the same opinion that it could be, half yours still could be a little bit shaky, and Militarise might be the one running over the top.
0: Hey, Dre, can I just give you a little bit of mail there? Put a pen through it. Billy Eaters talking about it. Just put a pen right through it. Dre, lay it for as much as you can with Palmer.

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2: Was it race seven? Tron Bolt. I just honestly watched its last two starts. I don't know how this can lose. I don't want to say the M word, but and especially and the punters have backed it too. They're open 270, and they thought that price was ridiculous. And that's including the deduction. Yeah, so yeah. 270 into 210. I honestly think it'll probably even jump $1.80. So.
3: There you go.
2: That'd be my best of the day. I'll tell you one that not that I think is way too short. Race one at Rose Hill, Friendly Fire, Gary Portelli, $1.60. Geez, I'll tell you what, I think that's far too short. So I wouldn't be having a nibble or putting that into any of the multis. Race one there, number one, Friendly Fire.
3: Beautiful, mate. And Dre, just quickly before you go, game two of State of Origin on Wednesday this week, which is going to be huge at the MCG. How are you seeing that one?
2: Yes, gents, I'll just get the market up now. I'll tell you what, I know this sounds weird what I'm about to say, but the playing at the MCG, it'll be a bit of a transition. I reckon it'll suit Queensland more with the open sort of field. New South Wales are $1.74, Queensland $2.10. And I'm pretty sure the last 13 or 14 origins, the score has finished 2-1. So... I think Queensland, as much as I hate to say it, especially playing at the MCG, and most Victorians usually barrack for Queensland, and there'll be some good support there. So I reckon Queensland will get the job done. The line's pretty straightforward at 2.5, and the total's not up yet. So that's the origin game.
4: I reckon the fact they've brought Reece Walsh in, they're going to throw everything at it, I reckon, aren't they? Well, they've got to, effectively. And then if they do win at the MCG, then they've got a home game at Suncorp. So it's going to be an intriguing match on Wednesday night. So paper, I reckon Queensland side looks a little bit stronger. I don't know, Dre.
2: But most importantly, fellas, excluding the vested financial interest, if you have a wager on it, who are you boys going for? Let me guess, Queensland.
5: I'm probably Queensland, mate, to be honest.
4: I'll go Queensland this week because I want to see it go to game three.
3: It always does, mate.
6: Is there any logical reason you can think of, Dre, why Victorians lean towards Queensland?
3: They go there for holidays.
2: I think they just hate people from Sydney and New South Wales. I think that's just that's it. So
4: you're in that category,
2: Dre. Exactly right.
3: If race seven number four gets rolled, they are going to hate them more.
2: I know.
3: Hey, Andre, always a pleasure to talk to you, mate. Fantastic. You look after yourself. What's the afternoon hold for Andre? Does he sit on the couch?
4: Be careful.
3: Oh, no.
2: It's not SBS after midnight yet, so I can't give you the full story. Look, we've gone for a little swim this morning.
3: Budgies.
2: Yep. Too early for a beverageino, so look, we'll have a coffee and then I think it might be to the local for a few drinks and watch that thing get up and then
3: good on you, Andre. Great to talk to you, mate. Palmerbet, of course, very easy to navigate. 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You can watch the races live. But what have we got to remember, Andre?
2: I think, is this the bet you really want to have? For free and confidential support, call 1-800-858-858.
4: He's all over the professional.
3: Because Matty usually says the more you bet, the more you win, which is not quite what you're supposed to say. Responsible gambling. Catch up with you soon, good. Mate.
2: Good on you guys. See have you, a great week.
3: See you, buddy. Andre, luck, the giant and a giant of a man, Matthew.
4: Oh, he's a big unit, Dre. Ex-NBL basketballer.
3: Loves his basketball.
4: He's just a little bit under Wemby, he's a big man too. Yeah, and there's a big Sudanese kid from WA coming across who's 7'6". He's only 17 years old, so Google him.
3: He'll be a big athletic machine, I would have thought.
6: It's incredible you get to that size, isn't it?
4: It's huge.
3: No, that's big. That's two of M. Stewart. That is the big fella. Hey, we're going to head to a break. All thanks to, we spoke about Palmerbet. They've looked after us for a long time and, as I said, responsible gambling. But get on board. Have a look at what they've got to offer.

0: And the Whalers Hotel, well, it's going along beautifully, Matthew, and no better venue if you want to get there and watch the races in that sports bar.
1: Snuck in there. I had a little potato cakes with salt and vinegar the other day. There's something different in the sports bar, the front bar.
2: Well, you snuck in with the bride for a bit of lunch yesterday, and the great Pixie Gleason was there. And Amy doesn't know Pixie, but she came back and said that's one of the nicest barmen I've ever met.
0: And you know what? They're a dying breed, so to speak, but one of the last of that true barmen. Empty glass, yeah. And it's full again. You know what I'm saying?
2: Spot on. Even seen the lack of feathers on my head and seen the week ahead, and I got a free beanie.
0: Felt sorry for you.
1: You'll need
2: this whole summer.
0: Yeah, so if you're heading the Whalers, shave down and you'll get a beanie. Hey, thanks to the Whalers and Palmerbet. We're going to head to a break. And Paddy Payne, we're looking forward to Paddy. I don't know whether we'll get you around, Billy.
2: I'm going to disappear
0: because,
2: after this.
0: I mean, they're still recovering from the Michelle Payne question, so we might let you.
2: Well, I've got all these questions ready for Stevie, so if it was wrong.
0: If it was a soft track the day Michelle was on, it's going to be bottomless today at Sandown.
2: Sometimes you just got to know when to stick in your lane and when to just disappear, and I think now's the time.
0: We'll catch up. This bloke's going to become my favourite horse. It ends up his only runner now at Sandown, and I'm speaking of Clever Trevor. He had two runners and the first one's been scratched, but gee, I reckon he's an up-and-comer, this bloke, Matthew.
1: Yeah, good win last start, and Stable does have an opinion of. He's got a couple of nice ones coming through, Paddy, too, which is exciting, and he always gets a winner this time of the year. This is when he absolutely excels.
0: We'll head to a break. We'll come back with Paddy Payne, legend. What a champion jockey he was as well. We're back to talk to Paddy in just a moment.
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0: Oh, there we go. We are born to be alive. We're excited about racing today. 9:34. You're listening to Greg Kelson and Matty Stewart, the best team in racing. No Billy Wild today, mate. He's headed racing again.
1: And, he gets around, Billy, doesn't he? Like, he's
0: absolutely
1: just everywhere.
0: He's born to be alive. And that's Patrick Hernandez. Well, we've got the other Patrick this morning, Matthew. And we speak of Patrick Payne. And I've got to say, he doesn't go overboard doing interviews. So we're...
1: I've never interviewed him once. And I've been on track a hell of a lot of times.
0: Mate, you had the power to get hold of him this morning, though, as we wander... we put the phone on, we say, good morning, Patrick.
2: Morning, Greg. Good morning, Matty. Yeah, I think the reason why I've never been on you, I've never been asked. You've always been asking for the more important people.
0: Well, it's funny, you know. I wonder whether the people in the media are gun-shy and think, oh, geez, no one can get Patty, but you're as forthcoming as anyone, Patty.
2: Oh no, I'm keen, but as I said, I get pushed aside a fair bit.
1: And can I just say, your man Neil Greaves, brother of the great Titchy Greaves down here, mate, he does a great job. He's passionate. He loves the racing industry too, mate.
0: And Titch is headed up, of course, to watch another Will this afternoon.
1: Up in Queensland.
0: Yeah, he's gone to Queensland. I was talking through the week, and he was pretty keen to get on a plane, and it's exciting for him. But you're right, Greaves. He said, Titch is my brother. I'm not Titch's brother. He always tells me that.
2: I think anyone that knows Titch, I think Neil's the opposite.
1: hey, Patty, tell us, from your journey, mate, to where you are now. You're a wonderful jockey. We know that in your own right. And Wade obviously got the better of you, buddy. But to take up training and, you know, you come from such a famous family, and to do what you're doing, mate, you know, you must sit back sometimes and just go, you know what, life's pretty good.
2: I'm pretty happy with the way things are. I don't sort of reflect too much. I think I always rather sort of look forward to things. But, no, I've just, like, set up a farm here that I've got a nice big backyard, and it suits me.
0: And the life of a jockey versus the life of a trainer, Patty, because you've well and truly seen both sides of it. How would you compare the two?
2: Well, there's good and bad parts about every job. Like, as a rider, you're a one-man band, but you sort of have to watch your diet and all that sort of stuff, and it's quite dangerous. And as a trainer, you have to, it's a good lifestyle, but you have to work as a group and you have to rely on people, and sometimes that's a bit difficult at times. But so, as I said, there's good and parts about every job, but you just have to deal with the elements.
0: I've got to say, one of the reasons I was so keen to talk to you today is a little horse that I reckon's going to become a favourite of mine. He's just got Paddy Payne polish written all over him, if you like. And I talk, Paddy, of your only runner at Sandown today, but Clever Trevor. Paddy just looks like, to me, like a horse that... You seem to be able to get horses, particularly, you know, maybe going into winter or whatever, that can string a few together. Like, they just look a natural talent that might continue to improve. Am I sort of on the money in saying that?
2: Yeah, I think you're on the right line. He's been a lovely horse all the way through, like a real little natural gallop, and we've just sort of brought him along quite kindly. And he's, you know, the more pressure we put on him, the fitter he got and the stronger he got. He's just, I'm not sure what level he'll get to. I think he's handy. I'm not sure he's a group horse or anything like that. But just a really cool little dude to train. Just does whatever you want. Wherever you point him, he'll go and do it. And, you know, he'll always give you a run for your money.
0: And if he's as handy, and you'd probably say the same about Jimmy the Bear. I know he hasn't done what Jimmy's done at this point in time. But you'd probably say his brother, Jimmy the Bear, is in description that as well. You've placed him extremely well. He likes to win races. He's won a heap of races. He's not in the top echelon, but is he a horse that maybe can profile like his brother too in that respect?
2: I hope so. Jimmy the Bear is just a really honest horse. As I said, look, you just put him in the right level and he'll do his best for you. This might be a silly thing to say, but I think Clever Trevor will end up a better horse than Jimmy the Bear. Time will tell. But I think he's got a little bit more ability than him. But Jimmy the Bear had this unbelievable attitude, and we kept coming back year after year. We're just going to see if Clever Trevor can do that.
0: And we've got to say, myself and Matty, mate, we've had favourite horses over the last few years. Jimmy's been one from 100%. Day one. I reckon we were on, but gee, he represents value if you just keep laying, just hopping into Jimmy for sure.
2: Yeah, he'll, in his right grade, he'll give you a run for his money. He'll and especially it seems that for some unknown reason he races better this time of the year. Obviously the races can be a little bit weaker and the track's a bit softer, but his form just reads better this year and his ratings read better this year for no unknown reason.
1: Paddy, I want to talk about jumps racing, mate. It's been a fantastic start to this season. You know, like everyone's jumping safely. The racing has been magnificent. And I know you would have watched the May Racing Carnival, buddy. It's been awesome, hasn't it?
2: I love it. I've always been and will continue to be a love jumps racing. Like we even just like working in the mornings, we've got jumps here, there, and everywhere, and all the staff members just love jumping the horses. It's it's just a unique feeling. So with jumps racing, yeah, I love it. We've stepped aside a little bit it's a lot of time and energy, and we sort of started concentrating on trading a bit. But we've got a sniff for it again too, and so we've got quite a few trialling down at Warrnambool on Monday, and keen to sort of build a team up and get going again.
0: And are you a trainer on that, Paddy? That puts your flat horses over a few different times to either sharpen them up or whatever. Are you a trainer that uses that little tool?
2: We love it. It just works in so many aspects. As I said, it makes a quiet horse adrenaline pump a bit, and it makes a sturdy horse their survival instincts kick in and they settle down.
0: Yep.
2: And no one really knows why it works, but it works. And I was actually speaking to a chiropractor the other day, and they said, I don't know how true this is, but they said there's a nerve that runs over the heart and over the lungs, and when a horse jumps, it expands and sort of helps relieve something or improves that sort of stuff. So, as I said, these good old trainers have been using it for years, and maybe we don't know the reason, but it definitely does help the flat horses as well.
1: Mate, where's the cunning fox, buddy?
2: Yeah, he's getting close. He just had an injury at the end of his last in the jumping season, so we're a little bit behind, for the start of the season. But he's definitely on schedule for the JJ Hall at end of the season, and maybe he might be able to run in the Brendan Dressler at Hamilton. He's on schedule for that. He'd be very well weighted on that, so we're keen to run there if he's able.
0: I want to circle back to Clever Trevor today, Paddy. As far as obviously. The race looks similar to what he's won last time. Track's going to be heavy again. We don't know how the track races, of course, in comparison to how Caulfield did that day or whatever. Sort of up a little bit in weight, but what would your expectations be?
2: Confident from a trainer's point of view, he's going to run really well. First time coming down the hill, I think he'd be fine with that. The concern is, we've gone up in weight and the horses with lower weights have actually claimed, and he's got to give a fair bit of weight away. And sometimes, I'd love doing that myself. When you've got a horse that's just mediocre, but you can bring him in on the minimum or under the minimum, like 51, 52 kilos, and they race up in speed, sometimes they're hard to catch.
0: Yeah, I get you. You get Billy Egan back on board as well. Certainly no disadvantage there, because I'd imagine Billy rides him a lot. So that's probably another tick. Now, you get three runners going to Bendigo as well. Is there anything there or anywhere else, even tomorrow at Wangaratta, that we should be able to look at, Paddy?
2: Only hopeful for the Bendigo runners today. Their chances, but I wouldn't jump in front of the back or anything like that. Wangaratta tomorrow, they're there because they need heavy ground. There's a horse called Forever with Ned. She's a really honest horse. She'll love the 1170, and she's very good on wet ground. She'll give you a run for your money, I think.
0: Beautiful.
1: And I just wanted, before we let you go, Price Bloodstock, mate, you've had a great affiliation with that team over the journey and that. Get some nice horses, doesn't it? I know you lose a few over to Hong Kong and stuff, but it must be a good man to train for.
2: Very good to work with. I worked him for a long time. Really good understanding. He's, as I said, like all the horses are bought to be sold, and we know where we stand. And the ones that, for some unknown reason, that they can't get to Hong Kong, they race here, and that's still a good aspect.
0: Yeah, and the cable guy, I suppose he's sort of one of those today, heading to Bendigo. Should he win, he could be off. Would that be fair to say, Paddy?
2: Not really. He hasn't shown enough to go there. Right. So he'll race here, and we'll race him as far as he can. But he's shown the level of not good enough.
0: Brilliant to talk to you, Paddy. Do you head to the races today?
2: No, I watch from the safety and comfort of the couch.
0: Right. So we don't treat that as an indicator then.
1: It doesn't get to him very often. That's what I'm trying to say. I even put the challenge out on day one at the bull paddy to get you there. But, mate, we've got to get you. I've got to get you to one of these race meetings, buddy. What about Thackeray Lafferty Day? Can we get you down for that?
2: Yeah, no, I'd love to. We're quite busy here, and sometimes I'm actually watching the first race and my work clothes too, so I'm not as old as just loafing, but
1: we need the chopper.
2: Here we go.
0: Yeah, get the chopper in. Hey, Paddy, brilliant to talk to you, mate. Rapt that we were able to get hold of you. Excited about this horse. It sounds like going forward, he's certainly a horse we should be following, Clever Trevor, regardless of what happens. And, Paddy, I know you never look too far ahead, but he races today. What are your thoughts as far as how far you'd stretch a horse like this through the winter?
2: We're going to utilise his 3-year-old Super Boba, so he'll keep trying to collect what he can, and then if we can do something clever in the spring, we'll wait and see. But we'll do what we can this winter time.
0: I tell you what, it's a clever name too. Just quite love the name. I don't know who came up with that one, but it's an absolute ripper. Paddy, look after yourself. Great to talk to you, and we'll catch you on a racetrack. Matty's hoping at least sometime soon.
2: No, thanks, Rick. Thanks, buddy. Cheers.
0: Good on you. There he is, good Patrick man. Payne. And many might say, Matthew, that you couldn't get Paddy, but no problems whatsoever.
1: He's a genius trainer too,
0: oh,
1: mate.
0: He's an absolute... And what a family in that respect.
1: Yeah, the whole family, mate.
0: Of course, his sister wins a Melbourne Cup, the first female to ever do so.
1: Stevie.
0: And there's a long list of the Paynes that, they've done... extremely well and extremely good stuff. I remember going back in the day, Kathy Payne used to do a lot of riding for horses I sort of was in ownership with, and they're all a pleasure to deal with. So, I love that. We better head to another break. All thanks to the Whalers Hotel and, of course, Palmerbet. Matty, it's only going to leave us about 10 minutes or less to get the job done.
1: That's all we need, mate.
0: We'll do it easily. We'll tip you the quaddy in that amount of time. Happy birthday, Mick Finnegan, over at Port
1: 70th
0: Ferry.
1: Today.
0: Looking forward to catching up with Mick later in the day, and looking forward to getting to the Gardens Oval. And just quickly, I haven't spoken about Marcus Herbert this morning. We did not.
1: Hey, what a great story that is.
0: And that's what made me think of it. He was lining up on the Gardens Oval only a few weeks ago. So
1: yeah,
0: there's the story of
1: ago.
0: There's the story of football, isn't it?
1: It's amazing. It's unbelievable. And worked hard, and good on him. Credit to him.
0: And from a great family too, of talent, let me tell you. So off to a break. All thanks to Palmerbet and the Whalers Hotel. Back with the best team in racing in just a moment.
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4: 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He's only played in two grand finals. His grand final in 2016, fifth best grand final we've got on record. And his grand final in 2021 was phenomenal. He is cut with a different cloth. So he's been in the system for 13 seasons. He's been a top 10 player in the comp in 11 of 13 seasons.
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1: And the 8 Nimbus 2000 from the Bedgood Stable, who's going well. Another one that's been supported well. Opened up 14s into 850 at Palmer Bet. So 9, 15, 1 and 8. And yeah, super fun. I reckon it might be not a bad horse. It does race well fresh. So that'll do me eyes.
2: Yeah, I think you've nearly got to include all Gavin Bedgoods. They just, you know, and particularly if they have something on them.
1: Yeah.
2: You got to be really wary. I think this one's a promising one, Chikala, Matty. Accepted at Adelaide as well. They've decided to come to Sandown, and I can see why, mate. Out of its five starts, it's had four wins, and they've all been on soft or heavy ground. Because of that speed, it maps perfectly. I reckon he's sitting about three pairs back, drawn wide, allows him just to tuck in and do that. I think he wins the first. I reckon it's one of the better bets of the day and wins the first leg of the quaddy. I reckon Landmark, another who maps really well. You know, it behind a generous tempo, nicely weighted, very consistent. Super fun for all the reasons you said. And Bazzaball back to 1,000 metres. That's the trick here, because he was flying, but just stretched him out last time and he didn't handle it. But, gee, I think Chikala will win this race, Matty. I went 15, 14, 9 and 10. Let's get to race 7. It's a benchmark 84 handicap, 2,400 metres. Numbers 1 and 3 come out. And Core, interestingly, I spoke to Simon Wilde this morning. He said, nah, only a minor little setback. They're going to keep racing him, but he just wasn't quite right today. But I'll tell you what it has done. It's hacked a lot of the speed out of it. I don't really know that there's a natural leader. I think Oceana Dream and maybe Chocolate Royale go forward, but I can't see them going hard here, Matt. What are you with?
1: I'm with the 90, Strand Deal. Ran some time last start, and it blew him away by 7 lengths. It was a really
2: And it carried 60 and a half in doing
1: yeah,
2: it.
1: Yeah, yeah. So I don't know why you'd even want to just look anywhere else, to be honest. I thought it was a really nice win. Samur was very good last two. Stepping out, just that extra little bit, I don't know, but anyway, you've got to chuck it in the numbers. The 7, Skipper's Canyon, I reckon, another one that's been crying out for this distance range. And the 2, Go Daddy. Now, this is over the odds, I reckon. Definitely don't leave the 2 out. So my numbers are 9, 5, 7 and 2 eyes.
2: Yeah, I'm with you, Matty. Strand Deal just looks the one with all the upside. Bolted in last start with a big weight. Put it on top. Skipper's Canyon, ultra consistent. Admittedly, doesn't win out of turns. Won 3 races, placed 8 times. So it doesn't sort of win out it, but it's going well. Oceana Dream and Karaka. And that's leaving the likes of Samur out, which is a red-hot chance, and also the one you spoke about, Go Daddy. It won't be that far away. But I went 9, 7, 6 and 10. Let's get to race 8. It's a handicap over 1,800 metres. Take out numbers 4 and 10. Again, not a heap of speed. Banker's Choice will lead them up, but I think it's only an average tempo. Matt, what about race 8?
1: I'm with the doctor, mate. The doctor.
2: You're a love doctor.
1: Number 5, Lucky 9. Really good run. Go and watch the replay of this horse. Nice run. Has got some second up stats as well. I reckon it'll appreciate the ground. You're getting $6.50. So the doctor goes on top. Sir Atlas, definitely got a respect with the 2 kilo claim in particular. McDane, the 8. Another one with the claim, so really down in the weights, a couple of these horses, and I've chucked in the top weight, Banker's Choice. I reckon the doctor, nice each way play.
2: Well, McDane's 52 kilos, Matty, proven on soft ground. I think it gets a beautiful run up on the speed. There's not a lot of tempo. Gee, ticks a few boxes, McDane. Put him on top. Pudding, heavily back last time and saluted. I notice there's money again for Pudding, so I think it'll be thereabouts. The Doctor of Love for everything you said, and Banker's Choice rocking and rolling up in front. I just didn't like the map for Sir Atlas, but certainly he's good enough to win. But I marked them 8, 3, 5 and 1. We're going to go to the lucky last, a benchmark 74, handicap 1,400, 2, 6, 12, come out, and I think Bonds to Riches is one of the leaders. Don't miss many. He'll try and push forward from a wide gate. I think there's actually good speed in the last. Pretty open, I think. What are you with?
1: This is probably the hardest leg for mine eyes. And I've stood on the 11, and I'm going to make this my best of the day.
2: Jeez, hardest race, best of the day. Yep. There we go. I love
1: each way yep. special, the 11, from a distance from the Simon Wildyard. I've got a lot of time for this horse. Just didn't get a crack at him at Warrnambool. Obviously, a little bit of fitness work in between. And, Johnny Allen... He'll give this horse every opportunity. So at $11, that is my play. The three, Emma Della. I heard Tommy Davenick speaking yesterday, and he gave a really good push for this horse. 14, the Belmont Gangster. They've always had a bit of an opinion and been well supported when the markets went up. So you've got to respect. And saying that, the Freeman team, they're running at a really low percentage at the moment, the last 12 months. So, yeah, just keep an eye on that. And the 15 goes in Zutta, another one from the Stokes and Lockie Neindorf combination. So 11, 3, 14 and 15, but 11 my best of the day.
2: Yeah, I put 11 in for second. I'm with you. She's got a lot of ability, I reckon, and 1,400 is going to be to his liking. But I put the Belmont Gangster. You know, I'm one to look at how I reckon they might be run, Matty, and I reckon this one sits just behind the speed, you know, third or fourth, absolute stalking role for Jamie Mott. From barrier five, I reckon it'll get last crack at him. It's ready to win the Belmont Gangster. Put it on top from a distance. Lovely cut who gets through the ground all right. And another one they keep putting up at odds, Matty. Don't miss many. It's going really well, but I went 14, 11, 4 and 1. What's your best, mate?
1: From a distance, race 9, number 11, each way.
2: And I am 100% with Clever Trevor, race 4, number 2. Just get on Trev today. Kingy is with race 5, number 7, Grid Girl each way. Andre in Brisbane, race 7, number 4, says it's a moral. And Dolce's race 8, number 5, so you are. Get amongst it.
3: Vacuuming
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5: 16 degrees in Melbourne, rain windy today. Top of 16, it's 10 o'clock. Good morning, I'm Dennis O'Kane. Police in Melbourne have arrested anti-racism protesters outside a One Nation event. Protesters clashing with police in South Melbourne, forcing Pauline Hanson and Barnaby Joyce to make a backdoor exit from the venue. Liberal MP Andrew Wallace says there's no place for violence.
6: We're one of the longest-serving continuous democracies in the world, and we got this way in this country because we've been able to enjoy a peaceful democracy.
5: A new poll has locked in Jacinda Allen as the nation's least popular premier. The new Demos poll canvassed a little over 1,000 voters, leaving Labor's primary vote at just 21%. That's down almost 16 points from the 2022 election result. Labor now sits behind both the Coalition and One Nation. The Greens are next. As for Jacinda Allen, her approval rating is minus 39. The historic listing of SpaceX on the stock market has seen unprecedented demand for everyday investors. Retail orders alone surging past $100 billion ahead of the opening bell, forcing the Nasdaq to fast-track the stock into its top index. The company's founder, Elon Musk, says it shows the population is excited about the future of space exploration.
7: To make Star Trek, to make the exciting science fiction futures that we've read about real, and that's what SpaceX is all about. Is to take the fiction out of science fiction.
5: Mediators in Pakistan claim the final text of a peace deal between the United States and Iran has been agreed upon by both sides. Iranian officials say peace has never been closer, despite a brief exchange of military fire earlier this week. The tentative agreement is expected to be signed within days, including terms to dismantle Tehran's nuclear program. A clinical trial is offering fresh hope for millions of migraine sufferers. The Curtin University-led trial is investigating whether migraines may be linked to blood flow to the brain. The research is exploring whether targeted nutritional supplements to support neurovascular health can help prevent attacks. Professor John Mamo says it could lead to chronic sufferers not having to rely on pharmaceutical drugs.
8: There's been very few studies globally that have adopted this approach. So we believe we've got potentially an intervention which would be safe, well-tolerated, an over-the-counter product that could be picked up from the pharmacy and could lead to sustained long-term migraine pain reduction.